0: in the NBA. The young Spurs have made it to the championship. The Magic had hired a new coach. Got the boxing recap. AJ Brown, the trade deadline is coming up. We got a lot to talk about. We definitely got to get it in. But as I can remember, hey Boogie, it's still orange and blue skies outside all day, every day. There's a lot of Spurs fans talking about it's going to be the same thing from 99. And the disrespect for the sports books and everything to come out with the Spurs at a minus 200 and the Knicks at a plus 168. That is blasphemy. That is crazy. But we're about to dig into all of that right here. I'm yours truly, the Brooklyn Boy, right here on the BTC Sports Network. This is the Impossible Sports Radio Show. Zeke said a bit of Chapter 75, says a bit of 8 Boogies, a bit of the whole crew, a bit of talk to me, fellas. Let's go.
1: Man, what is good, y'all? I hope everyone out there listening, lace them up, grab some popcorn. Finals talk, this is going to be crazy.
2: Hey, man, I know G said last week was the show that he was waiting for, but this is the show that I've been waiting for right here, man. We got the finals. We know who is in the Knicks Spurs. We got a lot to talk about. Let's do it.
3: Yes, sir, man. I see the fellas been talking about the Spurs, and it's still going to be orange and blue skies, though, throughout the whole series. Knicks at five, baby.
0: Before we dive in, let's talk about the Magic hired a new coach. Your thoughts on coaches getting approached while in season? You know, we'll start with you, Z. I think that I'll say this before I go. I think that coaches getting approached during the season, it can go yes, it can go both ways. The negative is that this guy is trying to help his team still win a ring. On the backside, I understand that these coaches, these franchises want to solidify their coach. And before these coaches come off the board, they want to make sure they get the coach that they think is the right coach for the job. So it's kind of like a 50-50. You can see the positive and the negative. You know, but also remember, before they go hire these coaches, they have to get permission to talk to them. So the Spurs have to give permission to the Magic to hire these coaches. We'll start with you, Z. How do you feel?
1: Kyle, you hit it on the head where if you're the team that has the coach getting interviewed, yes, you do have to, you know, give the permission, but at the same time, I want all your focus to be here. That's the kind of the one con, but the pros are going to be for that team looking for coaches to where, hey, I want to go ahead and lock down and know who I have. The more time you wait, the more uncertainty, it's tough. You want to make sure you have your guy because we say like all the time that a lot of these organizations, the biggest thing for them is comfort. Am I comfortable? Can I go ahead and know my guy so I can put him other pieces into position? But at the same time, it's like, yeah, if I am the Spurs, I'm like, hey, make sure that you're locked in. We have a long playoff series. Make sure that you're all the way focused here.
0: Also, you don't want to hold these coaches back from getting head coaching jobs as well. Like, how long as an assistant do you say I want to be an assistant? If coaches are approaching you, if organizations are approaching you, that means you've been doing something right as an assistant coach. And remember this, the Spurs have to talk on your behalf as well. So obviously his name is rung, you know, have rung some bells around the league. Chop it up. How do you feel?
2: For me, I feel like UG is kind of a double-edged sword. I like it from the standpoint of, you know, coaches and teams want to know if you're going to be locked in with us for the future. So I get it from that aspect of, you know, trying to solidify a candidate early, trying to make sure that, you know, the team or the star player, whoever is the star player on that team, knows that they have a coach that's coming in to, you know, really motivate them and turn the franchise around. On the other end, I think it does create a little bit of division. I won't say in the locker room, but I think maybe amongst the players to know that, you know, like, you're going to be here, coach, and you're trying to win a championship with us. But after this year, you're out. You're skating. And I think sometimes that could put a bad taste in somebody's mouth. It would be like, you know, if you know that you're leaving for another job and you have a job already, it would kind of be like, dang, like, yo, after this, like, they're definitely going to leave me. Like, it's no way around it. So for me, I think it could be a plus on the coach's benefit, but I also think that it could be a negative on the teammates' side of it, and with them not knowing if the guy is really locked in with us or if he's thinking about making his jump to his head coaching team, wherever that may be.
0: I agree. Hey, Book.
3: Yeah, with the targeting thing midseason, I think it can go two ways. Either I think the coach or the current coach of the team, it'll be a okay, they trying to get rid of me. Now I want to win. Now I want to go show why they can't get rid of me. Or it can be like, oh, they don't want me here. So why even try to coach the team? But I feel like it can go either one of those two ways. But right now, if I were one of the players and if I were one of the players and the coach clearly isn't invested in it, then like you said, I would try to go get another coach that's clearly want us to win right now.
0: So, fellas, it's the NBA Finals, man. We got to talk NBA Finals because we got a lot of other stuff we got to get into. Spurs, Knicks. Let's start with, before we even get to that series, what did you think, Zeke, we'll start with you. What did you think of the Spurs and the Thunder series? Was it primetime TV? What were the positives? What were some negatives? But who didn't step up for certain teams? We're going to channel that question around the table before we definitely get into the Knicks and Spurs. What you guys eat?
1: Yeah, so to kind of answer the couple of questions, I do think that this matchup is the start of many OKC Spurs matchups in future playoffs to come. Both of the teams are very young. Both of the teams are very good, and they have MVP caliber players on both sides of the ball. One thing that I think the Spurs did incredibly well, they were able to really hold down SGA a majority of the times. Even when he was able to get to his high numbers, like, you know, his 30-point games, they weren't very efficient. And I think him, SGA, not being able to get into the rhythm, them getting the ball out of SGA's hands early in the shot clock and having them kick it to other players and forcing them to put the ball on the ground instead of just taking open jumpers, I think the Spurs' quickness and their kind of defensive IQ really honed in to where if we can cut SGA off, make him make an extra pass, and then funnel everything down to Wimby, they would have success, and I think they did. One thing, and to answer the last question, who needed to step up? We said this before the series started, and I'm going to say it now. Chet Holmgren was an absolute no-show in Game 7. You only took two shots in Game 7? That's unacceptable, and you're supposed to be the running mate. We know J-Dub wasn't there, so you're the next man up. There's no reason Caruso should be scoring more than you, and he's a defensive player. Jared McCain coming off the bench, there's no way. It was supposed to be SGA and Chet going down swinging. Only Chet, Caruso, and all the other guys. Everyone went down swinging except for Chet. He was a no-show. He didn't look at the basket. It was horrible to watch. But overall, a great series.
0: On to you. Chop it up. What you feel?
2: Yeah, first of all, let me say, everybody's been giving me slack for OKC losing. And rightfully so. I picked them. They didn't win. But it was not. They did not lose because of SGA. SGA, I feel like, came to play, especially in this game, 7, 35 points, 9 assists. Kind of efficient in this game, 12 for 21. I think he was the engine for OKC. I think nobody else really stepped up. Cason Wallace had a good game with 17 points. But like Zeke said, Chet Holmgren was a no-show, absolute no-show. And that cannot happen when you are the second secondary player. You're up for a max contract this year. You cannot go for 4 points, four rebounds, and 33 minutes of action. I just think that's unacceptable. I think Wimby really got into his head, maybe. You know, Wimby and Chet really don't. Well, Chet seems to think that there's no beef, but Wimby knows it's smoke. Every time Wimby sees Chet, he knows that it's smoke. And it might not be the same way for Chet, but I think Chet needs to learn that pretty fast. That, like, yo, this guy is not, like, he's not coming here to play with you. Like, he's coming to rip your heart out of your chest every time. I do think, like Zeke said, I think this will be a series that goes down for years and years to come in Western Conference Finals to see who ultimately goes to the finals. But It was a great showing by Shai, scoring wise. He did what he was supposed to do, although he was missing J-Dub and J Mitchell. That's no excuse because I still thought that they had enough to get it done. If I'm the Thunder, I'm taking a long, hard look this offseason about, you know, possibly signing Chet to that suit, that max that he, you know, should get. I look at games like this and I say, wow, man, like, if you're not going to be the secondary fiddle, who is? Like, if AJ and J-Dub are not there, you are the guy that we're looking to be that Robin in that space. So, for me, it was tough for Chet. Giving credit to San Antonio, played an absolutely wonderful game. You see how much it meant to Wimby once the game was over, you know, him crying and everything like that. So it means a lot to the Spurs, and I think we're set up for a great finals run, and I know we're going to talk about.
0: Hey, Boogie.
3: Yeah, like the fella said, I definitely think this was the first of many Wemby versus Shai or the Thunder versus Spurs matchups. It was a tough all match. Obviously, the game 7 all the way down. I really like this. This was probably my favorite series out of all of the playoffs this year. Like everybody been saying, the person who did not step up was Chet Holmgren. It was supposed to be him versus Wemby this series, as the key matchup to me. But obviously Chet didn't perform that. Like Zeke said, him only shooting 2 points, and he's a secondary scorer behind Shai. That really just can't happen. And the person who stepped up the series, Dylan Harper, and Carter Bryant, they really stepped up a lot. The Carter Bryant more defensively and. Dylan Harper more offensively, him being able to get to his spots, his footwork is crazy, him getting downhill. I really like his game. And then Carter Bryant's defense on Shai has really helped him out this series. Yeah, I agree with B. If I'm the Thunder in the offseason, I might be looking to move Chet Holmgren to get multiple maybe bench pieces or possibly even another big, or maybe even a big in the draft.
0: So I'm listening to what y'all are saying. So going back to something we talked about a couple of weeks ago, your guys brought up AJ Mitchell, but why are we trying to put labels on people that aren't those people? If Jalen Williams was there, Chet Holmgren is the third person on that team. But let's be honest with you. Has Chet ever been a player where we're looking for Chet to be that guy to go get a bucket? We've never looked at Chet. People put this emphasis on Chet like he's got to be the second fiddle. How does he become the second fiddle if he's not that guy? He's never been that guy. You guys said something about A.J. Mitchell a couple of weeks ago. No, not you guys, but we posed a question. A.J. Mitchell is able to do what A.J. Mitchell does is because he's playing in the system with OKC. Do we feel like Chet probably could have played better? Yeah, but when you got a 7'5" guy dominating, you're sticking, you're like, what do you want this guy to do? I'm just going to be honest with you. What are we looking for Chet to do in this series?
2: Put up more than 2 points. Even if you go out and you go down swinging, I have respect for that. But okay, for you to take two shots out of the entirety of the game playing 33 minutes, I can't abide by that. If you go down to you in this 11 for 34, at least you tried, man. You just weren't hitting that night. But two shots is unacceptable.
0: So let me ask you this question. You've seen a lot of things where J-Dub might get traded for pieces or whatever the case may be. You know, Chet. So I'm going to say this to y'all. Let's look at player for player, San Antonio and OKC. I said this before. I don't know if I said this on this show. If San Antonio, the reason that this series went 7 games was because San Antonio was so young. If you look at the games that they lost, they should have won those games. The inexperience, the turnovers, the bad shots, the paying attention to detail is why they lost those games. If we're being honest, San Antonio should have won the series 4-1. They should have won in 5. And I'm being real. I think we're giving too much credit to OKC. OKC has had a run for years. Remember, this is not OKC's team is not built to keep making runs. Over they've hit. Do we think that OKC is going to be good next year? Yes. Do you think they're going to be in that same position? I don't think so. Teams are going to get better. You guys had OKC at, they hit the 60 wins again this year, 2 years in a row. Now when we go into the preseason next year, do they hit this 60 wins again? We gotta hit this break. I don't think y'all was prepared for me to talk like I'm talking about OKC. It's because we put so much emphasis like OKC was that team. It's a bunch of role players and Shea. If we're being honest, they play well together. We gotta hit this break. It's your shooter, Brooklyn Boy, right here on the BGC Sports Network, the Empire Sports Radio Show. I don't think the feathers was ready for what I had to say, but I'm gonna ruffle some feathers. That's what I do. Segment two is coming back. Don't go nowhere.
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5: With the Hawks and the Knicks. Now, I mean, I got to tell you, I'm a little bit concerned for the Knicks. The Hawks have had a really good season. I mean, you look at this kid, Jalen Johnson. He's unbelievable. I really like the addition of Jonathan Kuminga. I think he can play. I just think he was in Steve Kerr's doghouse. I mean, the athleticism. I mean, the guy can just play, and I think you're going to see that on display. I really like C.J. McCollum. Like, that's the one guy that we don't talk enough about because he's an older guy.
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21: But $304 million? 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That's for 5 years, y'all. Let's get, you know what? 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

0: We're back. Segment two, yours truly, the Brooklyn Boy, right here on the Impossible Sports Radio Show. Before we go any further, we're going to part of the show we call Keeping It a Stat. Let Zeke do his Keeping It a Stat, and I'm going to get back into what I was saying from segment one. Zeke, what you got?
1: All right, I got all NBA today. So, with OKC losing, this officially marks SGA had the lowest field goal percentage by any MVP in the Western Conference Final Series since 1956. He shot only 40.9, shooting just under 30% from three. Another stat as well, NBA players are undefeated in game sevens all time. They're 8-0, dating all the way back to Wilt Hazard in 1966. And then this is also the first time in NBA history where there will be eight different NBA champions across an eight-year span.
0: That's good. You know, we're going to keep it moving with stats. We're going to go into A-Book, Performer of the Week, Player of the Week. What you got for us, A-Book?
2: Player of the Week. Since Game 7 really didn't have a standout player other than Shea, but he lost, so I can't give it to him. I'll take it back to Wimby in Game 6. He had 28-10-2-2 with three blocks. And then from my baseball stat, I got Brian Wu, a right-handed pitcher for the Mariners. He had seven innings pitched, only allowing two hits, and he had nine Ks and a 5-1 win.
0: Brian was a good pitcher. Seattle was getting off to a slow start. The AL West is looking real bad so far this year, as well as the AL Central. Chicago White Sox have won five in a row right now, second place in that division, won a game out. That's crazy with a low payroll team. But it happens, small market when it comes to low payrolls. So let's get back into it. So, fellas, Chet doesn't step up, but you had Cason Wallace step up, AJ Mitchell before he get hurt, Jared McCain step up tremendously in that series. But think about this. If we go down the line with the San Antonio team, starting five, you got the sixth man coming off the bench. What's his name? Johnson?
3: Keldon.
0: Huh?
3: Keldon Johnson.
0: Keldon Johnson. You got Harper coming off the bench. You have Luke Kennett to spell, who had a great block on that. That changed
3: the game. Game-changing block.
0: Yes, game-changing block. If you look at the Spurs, even Harrison Barnes got some playing time in this series. If we go down the Spurs lineup, if you say SGA and Jalen Williams are the best two on, who do they exit out on the Spurs? SGA would exit out Wimby, right? Who would exit out Jalen Williams on the Spurs?
1: Vassell?
2: Either Vassell or Castle.
0: Okay.
3: Same.
0: So Jalen Williams didn't play this series. Felt like they rushed him back. So SGA takes out Wimby. Who exits out Chet Holmgren on the Spurs? Either Vassell, either Champagne.
3: Either Vassell or Castle,
1: Yeah, okay. Even Champagne, he played way better. Like, he was shooting lights on.
3: Champagne had 20 points.
0: So after we exit out those two players, who do you give the edge to, the Spurs or the Thunder?
2: You give
1: gotta
2: some...
1: get. Yeah, I get to the Spurs.
3: I give it to OKC still.
0: You still give it to OKC?
3: Mm-hmm.
0: So if you give it, and I'm just asking, if you give it to OKC, even without Jalen Williams, and yes, Chet, because you're still talking about bench players, role players, you feel like OKC's role players are better than the Spurs role players?
3: Yeah, I do. And I think OKC's deeper. Pause.
0: But if they have the deeper bench, why didn't they win the series?
3: Because I think the Robin to their team was out. J-Dub is the second. I think we can all agree J-Dub is the second person to Shea on their team. Like you said, G, in the first segment, we didn't look for Chet to play like a Robin because he's not a Robin. He's a three, which I agree with. But since J-Dub was out, he should have took the role of being the Robin in that situation.
0: So here's what I'm going to tell y'all. And y'all may think that I'm crazy when I say this. The Spurs only got one star. Everybody else is role players in the Spurs.
3: Fox
0: is not a star.
3: You don't think so?
0: It's not a star.
3: Who's the star?
0: Fox was a star. I think Fox was a star when he was in Sacramento. I don't think Fox is a star no more. I think Fox is a good player, but I don't think he's a star. When we talk about stars, you think you're saying De'Aaron Fox is a star?
3: A star? Yeah, I wouldn't say superstar, but he's a star though.
0: I think.
3: What y'all say?
2: I wouldn't give him superstar. I'll give him between all-star and star, like whatever that is.
3: Man. What you think, Z?
1: I think he's an above average point guard. I wouldn't see him making an all-star team, but I would think he would be one of those guys that would be like on the fringe to where, like, I do think De'Aaron Fox, he impacts winning at a, as you've seen throughout this series, he definitely impacts winning.
0: I agree, but that's almost to say, he's a star, but he's not an all-star, right? He changes the direction of the game. But if we're talking about a star, the Spurs only got one star, right or wrong?
1: Yeah, solidified star, like no doubt about it yet.
3: Who's the star? But I'm saying, who's the star though? Because I categorize Wimby as a superstar.
0: Okay, well, superstar. I'm just saying. Okay. So Wimby's the superstar. But if you look at the Spurs, Castle, Vassell, Fox, Champagne, Johnson, Harper are all role players. And to your point, Brian, you felt like OKC had the deeper bench and the better role players. But understand this, the Spurs role players is what showed up in this series consistently. And think about to my point, if the Spurs wasn't going back to this, some teams, we said this, some teams just have your number. OKC in games where even they won, they felt defeated. Even in games that they won against the Spurs in the series, if you look at Shea's tongue was hanging out his mouth. Am I lying?
1: That's real. They made him work every time.
0: He's never had to work this hard before. And now the Spurs have showed you the blueprint for beating OKC. You gotta pressure SGA, make him work, and let somebody else beat you. The Spurs just gave you the blueprint. You got to have guards like Cassell and Vassell who are dogs on defense. Not to mention De'Aaron Fox, who's a dog on defense.
1: And then there's no let up because on the bench, you got Carter Bryant and Dylan Harper who D up. So
0: this is why I say, and you, I honestly say the three games that they lost in this series was inexperience, turnovers, bad shot selection, and not paying attention to detail. Remember, they were in every game until there was mistakes, rookie mistakes. Think about it. Cassell averaged in his losses, how many turnovers did he average?
1: I think like one game he had like a double double with turnovers or a triple double with turnovers.
3: Double double with turnovers, yeah.
0: That can't happen. You can't happen. And then what did the coach do? De'Aaron Fox, you gotta keep the ball in your hand more. Let him come off the ball.
3: Which is why they brought him there, to be that PG.
0: Yeah. But I honestly think that the Spurs actually showed that they were the better team. And no matter what, you can have a Batman, you can have a Robin, you can have a third. I think even if Jalen Williams was playing, I think that the Spurs just would have, they wanted it more.
3: So J-Dub and AJ Mitchell were playing two of your better scorers, somebody, two other shot creators. You think the Thunder still lose?
0: I still think the Thunder still lose.
3: Okay. I'm not mad at it. All right.
0: I think because you just didn't have an answer for Wimby. Wimby changes the dynamics of that game. And here's the thing. Wimby's going to change the dynamic of his games against the Knicks. Wimby's the best player on the court at all times. I don't care who he's playing against. He X's out. He's the best player on the court. It's you have to the way you beat the Spurs is you got to eliminate what Wimby does if you can. You can't allow Wimby to have close to triple doubles. Right? You can't allow him to have, well, not the triple doubles. If you look at when Wimby has high double doubles, is when he's having 30 points and 17 rebounds. You can't allow him to have the high rebounding mark. You got to have him at 30 and keep him at 4 or 5, which has been shown in this series. He had 4 or 5 rebounds one game. And that's when the Thunder were able to keep themselves in the game.
3: Keep him off the glass.
0: Keep him off the glass.
1: Yeah, and then the bigs, like, I mean, I know we'll get into it, but you have to make Wimby play perimeter, because when he gets down to the paint, when Wimby's aggressive, and I said this earlier, like, every game that Wimby wasn't aggressive, they lost. Every time he was and he was able to get to his spot, they won. Because, like you said, I mean, and we, you know, I said it too, but I do think Wimby's the best player on the floor at all times as well. When he gets aggressive and you let him get into that at least 2 feet in the paint or near the paint, there's no stopping him. And he gets confident, and then he starts shooting threes. And after that point, when he's making shots, it's nothing you can do.
0: Hey, we got 8 minutes before we end this segment. Then the rest of this segment, we talking about Knicks and Spurs finals, baby. The rest of this segment is Knicks and Spurs. It's orange and blue skies. It's Madison Square Garden. It's the Mecca. It's 34th Street. Take the train right into the station. We are there. We are. Listen. It's time. The show just got turned up. Fellas, Knicks Spurs, game one starts this week. But before that even happens, we got to talk about the series. We got to give our predictions. Zeke, we're going to start with you. I don't need prediction. What are the X factors for the Spurs, X factors for the Knicks going into this series? Let's talk about it.
1: X factor for the Spurs. I do think the X factor for the Spurs is going to be De'Aaron Fox. I think De'Aaron Fox has to have one of his best series this series. I know he was injured last series. He had a couple of games where he started off slow, but he's going to be the X factor for the Spurs because he has to take pressure off the young guys. He's going to have to be able to slow the young guys down and be able to facilitate. Castle, he can do it where he can, you know, take the ball to the court. But he is turnover prone, like we said. Vassell, he's a great, you know, he's been able to kind of take some pressure off Castle. But Fox has to be the guy to where the offense starts with him and getting guys to their spots, and he's going to have to be aggressive. For the Knicks, I think Jalen Brunson is going to have to be Jalen Brunson and put the ball in the hole. We've seen what the Spurs were able to do, the SGA, to kind of take him off his game. But if Jalen Brunson can stay efficient and he can kick it, he can drive and kick, because the Spurs, they're going to leave the second guy open a lot of the times as long as they can swing, because they're going to be double-teaming Brunson if they have the same game plan. If Jalen Brunson is decisive and he's efficient, that's going to be the X factor.
0: So the X factors for you is Jalen Brunson and who else?
1: And De'Aaron Fox.
0: Chop it up. What you got? X factors. Spurs, Knicks. Talk to me.
3: My X factor for the Spurs, I think, is going to have to be Stephon Castle. I think he's going to get tasked with playing defense on Jalen Brunson. I think they're going to throw a lot of different bodies at him, but I think he's going to be the primary defender. And I think him staying out of foul trouble is going to be very, very important. I think him being on the court is going to be very, very important to trying to stop Jalen Brunson. I think he is one of the better defenders, two-way guys in the league. And the thing about defenders is they cannot go for the pump fakes, the different things that Jalen Brunson can throw at you. Being just deceptive, being that kind of point guard that he is, Stephon Castle is going to have to be diligent. He's going to have to be, really, really in tune, looking at film and knowing what Jalen Brunson's like to do, his tendencies and different things like that. And I think he's going to have to do that to stop him. From the Knicks side, we've been talking about it. Mikal Bridges is the X factor for the New York Knicks. If the New York Knicks win this finals, it will be because Mikal Bridges played an absolutely great series. He's averaging 18 points right now in the playoffs. If he can provide additional scoring to ease the load off of Jalen Brunson and Cat, I think they will really, really be in fine tune and good shape to win this series.
0: Hey, Boop!
2: I think my X factor for the Spurs, it'll probably be Stephon Castle or Carter Bryant. I think it'll be whoever's sticking Jalen Brunson. I think that'll probably be the biggest thing, because if they can hold Jalen Brunson if they can do what they did to Jalen Brunson, like what they did to SGA, then it's gonna be a really tough series for us. So I think whoever defensively is sticking JB, I think that's the X factor. And then for us, I think it's going to be how well Mike Brown can hide Jalen Brunson on defense. Because for the Spurs starting five, all of them can really go and get a bucket. I think their whole starting five can go get a bucket. And that'll be concerning when you got a guy like Jalen Brunson out there who he don't really play a lot of good defense. So I think that'll be probably our biggest X factor, how well we can hide Jalen Brunson on defense.
0: That's a good point, eh? So I'm gonna say this. I think you put Jalen Brunson on Champagne.
2: Okay.
0: He's not a slasher. He's not a person that's you looking to slash and go get. I think remember the Knicks beat the Spurs twice this year, if I'm not mistaken.
1: And they beat him in the cup too.
0: Beat him in the cup.
2: No, I don't do them. And then Jalen Brunson scored. I know Jalen Brunson scored 60 on them.
0: So what I do understand is that if you put Champagne, if you put Jalen Brunson on Champagne, I think that works. Because I think across the board, Mikal, OG, Josh Hart can match up. I think we can match up, right? X factor for the Spurs. Honestly, it's going to be how well Dylan Harper plays off the bench. He's going to have to come in and he's going to have to be big for them to, for them to win this series. Cassell is going to, what the starters are going to do to an extent. De'Aaron Fox had a couple of bad games in that series. But if you look at the bench, Dylan Harper, and who else comes off the bench, and Keldon Johnson, those two are going to have to be really big.
3: Keldon's going to have to show why he was in the running for sixth man of the year and why he won.
0: Yeah, that part.
3: They need 15 to 20 from him off the bench.
0: If they get 15 to 20 from Harper and Keldon a game, that helps them.
3: Mm-hmm.
0: They can't get 3 and 5 from Harper and Keldon. That can't happen. I don't think that the Spurs can win that way. The Knicks, the X factor, and you guys all had good X factors. The X factor is for me on the Knicks is how physical Robinson and Cat are with Wimby. Robinson is a no nonsense type of dude. And I think he comes in the game and he could be physical. The crazy thing about it, even if he gets in foul trouble, we have two more centers behind him.
3: You don't want to play them this late in the season, though.
0: They played him, but here's what you got to understand. We got to take this break, and I'm going to tell you why the Knicks can't play this way. We're segueing into segment 3. Don't go nowhere. It's your treat, the Brooklyn Way, right here on the BGC Sports Network. This is the Empire Sports Radio Show. The crew is in the building. We talking NBA Finals. We still got to give our selections. Coming back in segment 3, we also got boxing from Brian. Don't go nowhere. We'll be back.
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0: And we're back. Segment three, your shooter, the Brooklyn Boy, right here on the BGC Sports Network. It's the Empire Sports Radio Showcase Monday through Friday, 717-828. The crew, every day, we here. You ain't got to look at Stephen A. all the time. You ain't got to listen to that. You ain't got to listen to the guys on ESPN or Fox Sports Network, Colin Cowherd. You got us right here. I am your Stephen A. We are your Colin Cowherds. Best show alive right now on the radio. Let's get into it. Boxing. Recap of boxing this weekend. Amanda Somoza, that Puerto Rican chick can fight, yo. And I'm gonna say this before you get into the boxing recap. I gotta give up to Jake Paul for what he did with that women's card, yo. I gotta give it up to him for what he did to put women boxing on notice, having four matches and for people, it was on ESPN and it was backed by Jake Paul to show that women's boxing is a sport that is here and is not going away. So I gotta give respect. I gotta give Jake Paul credit where credit is due. Brian, take it away.
3: Yeah, you're right, G. MVP, Jake Paul. It was a great fight by Amanda Serrano, 49-4-1. She steamrolled Hansen in the fight. You know, she really, really played well, had a great, great match. Amanda Serrano, like you said, is no joke. And that was a great event put on by MVP and Jake Paul. Oshaki Foster and Raymond Ford locked horns inside the ring on Saturday. It was a good fight. I'm not gonna lie. I thought that Raymond Ford wouldn't really have a chance against a champion like Oshaki Foster. Oshaki Foster ended up winning by majority decision, but for six rounds, this was a nip and tuck fight. I couldn't tell who was really winning. I think that championship DNA showed off by Oshaki Foster, who evidently won the bout and called out Shakur Stevenson after. Him and Shakur had a little back and forth inside the ring, which I think would be a good fight. I think that fight is next, G. I know you don't like that for Shakur, for Shaki, but I think that would be a very, very interesting fight. I think the fans want that, and I think right now is the right time. A lot of times in boxing, it's about when and when you're fighting a fighter. And I think right now, you look at Shakur, he's been steamrolling guys. He's been showing that he's not just a defensive fighter, but he can come out and play some offense too. Oshaki Foster, you know, he's a big, big, big hitter. So if he can come out and land some punches on

0: if we're gonna call somebody out, let's call them out in their prime. You know what I mean? Let's call out the next big fighter that if I'm the number, let's say I'm the number five ranked and I'm trying to move up, and I just won. I want the fourth rank. Give me the third rank. Then give me the two. You know what I'm saying? Don't be the fifth rank and then call out somebody that's 15th ranked. Like, what are we doing? But let's move back into the basketball. So we were talking about the X's and O's, and I think the physicality of Robinson and Towns against Wimby. But also and you said something about playing those centers. Two of those centers played in the series that when they was up. Do you guys remember the Chicago Bulls when they used to have four centers that were trash? Now remember, all four were trash. Bill Cartwright, Winnington, Purdue, and Stacey King or one of them. And remember this. They did that. Why? Because they had to beat the Knicks. They had to beat the teams with this one center. And guess how many fouls that is? 24 fouls, right? The Knicks have 24 fouls to give to Wimby. You think they're not going to use 24 fouls if they need to use 24 fouls? Those centers that came in the game, they were just in there to rough them up. They wasn't in there. They was getting 2 minutes, 3 minutes. Three fouls in 3 minutes. That's what Bill Winnington, Purdue, that's what they was doing to Patrick Ewing. Come in the game, bust Patrick Ewing upside his head, and keep him moving. The Knicks have that opportunity against Wimby. But also, here it is. Landry Shamet off the bench. Alvarado, the way these players play off the bench. McBride, the way these guys play off the bench. We can go 10 deep. We can go 10 deep. And I know that the Spurs are the team that, and right now the Knicks should be disrespected the way the odds have come out, and nobody has us, but like Perk said, that's why we got to call Perk and get Perk on the show. The Knicks are a team of destiny. We are made to win this year. This is our year. And I'm going to say this on the show. You know why we're going to win this year, fellas? The other day, my wife bought me some Knicks socks and a Knicks shirt. And for her to buy me any New York paraphernalia, she already knows and they know it. It's orange and blue skies, baby. It's a wrap. It's a wrap. We are winning the championship this year, fellas. Now, we're going to go around the room, and we talked about X's and O's, you know, the coaching. We then talked about the bench players. JB got the city on his back. I know y'all done seen that song by rap. There's a young rapper called by MRG. I know y'all seen that song by him. I'm feeling good today. I got my flat on. I know y'all done heard it. I know y'all done heard the song. You're feeling good. When you hear, you start feeling good. We're going to go around the room. Zeke, we're going to start with you. Who you going with? And why you going with them? And do they win in 5, 6, or 7? Who you going with?
1: All right. This series is going to be insane. I've been riding with the Spurs all season. The Knicks are a very good team coming out of that East. I mean, they've had a lot of rest going into the series, and I do think that's going to be a major part. But like we said, Wimby, I think he's the best player on the floor at all times. But I remember one thing, and it was in February, and A Boogie and U Pops, y'all picked the Patriots to win the Super Bowl. So just for that, I'm going to ride with the Knicks. Orange and blue skies. The Knicks win it. Jalen Brunson and Cat, they step up big. I think the fatigue is going to wear down on the Spurs. Give me the Knicks in 7. I think it's going to be a 7-game series.
0: Hey, Boogie, we got
2: one. We got one waiting on the other.
0: Okay. Chop it up. Uh-oh. Let's go. Chop. Talk to me.
3: This is going to be a really, really, really good series. We already talked about the X factors. We've talked about all that.

0: It's time to get down to the pick, man. My pick is orange and blue skies in seven. In seven, I am in agreement with Zeke. I think the Knicks get it done. I think the layoff might hurt them in the first game, but I think once they get their feet rolling and stuff like that, I think the Knicks are the better team. As long as everybody stays healthy, I am gonna be paying attention. And I know I didn't say this in about the X Factor, but I am gonna be paying attention to Mitchell Robinson and his thumb, or his pinky finger, whatever it is, that brace. I don't know if the Spurs are gonna try to attack it and try to take him out. I know you said you got other bigs, but I think Mitchell Robinson is very, very, very good at what he does. He rebounds, he plays defense at a high level, he's a good rim protector. So he is going to be on my top priority list. But I do say Knicks in seven, it will be orange and blue skies. And if you and A Boog G do not go to the parade, I don't count y'all as real New York fans. I don't care what they saying about shutting the city down. I don't care what they say about having the SWAT team and everybody in New York City. If the New York Knicks win a chip, G, after all this time and you're not in the city, man, you got an issue, man. We got an issue. A Boog, I need y'all there.
1: We'll talk about that in a minute because this is. I want to say something real quick. Robinson, the reason why I'm not worried about Robinson is because we're not expecting Robinson to give us points.
0: I
1: Robinson,
0: agree. I agree.
1: even with the finger wrapped up, I think Robinson is able to do what he needs to do defensively. I think he's still able to block shots, still rebound. Remember, we're not looking for him to shoot the jump shot, turn basket. We ain't dumping the ball to him in the post. So when I saw the finger, I was like, that's not big to me because even with the finger having surgery, you can wrap that up. I think he'll still be okay. His presence on the court alone. But what you got, A-Book?
2: Oh my God, man. Orange and blue skies, man. But I would say, like B said, I definitely think that could worry me a little bit just because we need that extra rim protection and extra rebounding than Mitchell Robinson. But I think they'll just tape it up and then maybe put a little brace on it and he'll be fine. But I got the Knicks. I got us winning us in six. I was gonna say five, but I do have us winning us in six. I think it'll be like our game one against Cleveland, where we started out a bit slow because we had a long break and then we started to pick it up. So I think it'll be somewhat like that, and I think we'll get in six.
1: So, games one and two is in the Spurs. Games three and four is in New York. Game five is back in San Antonio. It's only fitting. It's only fitting. I want to say Knicks in five, but it's Knicks in six. We win it at the Mecca. We party for game six in the car. It's only right that we win it at the Garden. It's only right. We don't win nowhere else. We win at the Garden. That's the only place for us to win it. We gotta win at the Garden. Let's do it. Let's go. Knicks in six. Holla Let's do it. Brian, to your thing. There's a trust me, if I can make it happen. I'm trying to get to that Knicks parade. The problem is they're gonna boost up flights just to get into New York because they know people want to come to New York and do that.
0: I felt that.
1: And where I'm usually paying, I've never paid to go from here to New York, and me and wife go all the time. I've paid, literally, we've paid $200 or less, 175, 200. That flight from here to New York probably gonna go 500 to 700. Round trip. I can't do that right now.
3: This airway is gonna be packed. All the celebrities gonna be fun.
1: Yeah,
3: Everybody's gonna be
1: I can't
3: fine.
1: do it, B.
0: You might gotta hop in the whip. Road trip, G. Road trip to the city. Road trip to the city.
1: It's 13 hours from here to Virginia. You think that's 20 hours? Nah, I'm not doing that, bro. Nah. Listen, as much as I wanna, I want to, I would love to. Fellas, let's save everything else. Because we needed to have a lot for this show. We got 3 minutes left, but I don't want to get into I don't want to get into anything else. And the reason being is because I want to have the time, and I just wanted to make sure that the finals is this week. We gave our picks, gave the Knicks, Spurs, Do you guys feel like, and this, we got to do this real quick, we got 2 minutes. Do you feel like with what the Spurs done this year, even though the Thunder have had injuries, and remember the Thunder do have a plethora of money tied up into three players, and Hartenstein makes four, and you got things that's got to happen. Do you feel like the Thunders are going to have to make a move to either come off people or to bring in somebody that puts you over the top? Because now your competition is the Spurs, and you can't beat this team with the Spurs with the team you have. Start with you, Zeke, real quick.
3: Yeah, real quick. I do think when you have to either bring in a star who's going to take less money to try to win a championship right now, or you do have to start looking at guys like J-Dub and Chet. Unfortunately, you do, but with the way that you're constructed, as you said, you're not going to win another championship constructed this way. It's just not going to happen. You got your one, but you have to start looking other places.
1: Real quick, B.
0: Yeah, I think, like Zeke said, I think you got to start looking at other places. If I'm them, I try to get off of J-Dub and Chet now, but they still hold value. They're still young.
1: True, yeah.
0: I try to make a push maybe for Giannis, send that to the Bucks and see what they like.
1: That's not bad, Aaron.
2: Yeah, I agree. I think J-Dub probably has more value than Chet right now, so they'll probably have to move him first. But if they can move both of them for a bigger superstar, I think that'll be great for them.
1: All right, fellas, any last words before we get up out of here?
3: Hey, great show. I cannot wait for this series, man. Y'all get ready. I cannot wait.
0: I can't believe I agree with Knicks fans, man. Somebody test me for the COVID. Somebody test me for the COVID.
2: It's no COVID, B. It's the right formula. It's the right formula, man. Orange and blue skies. Knicks and six, baby.
1: Fellas, man, this just warms my heart that everybody on the show, but I knew I was onto something when my son Zeke said he's going with. I for sure thought he was going with the Spurs. Fellas, if we're all going with the Knicks, I know that I just fit there. Like, well, Ryan, just end the show. Just give me an Orange and Blue Skies, baby. Let's swing on the show.
0: Orange and Blue Skies, we out.

0: with your BGC Sports Network Brief. I'm Tasha Tangier. The Dallas Stars have officially announced their intention to leave their longtime downtown home at the American Airlines Center for a new arena and entertainment district in the northern suburb of Plano. The proposed $1 billion project will anchor a major mixed-use redevelopment at the site of the Shops at Willow Bend, approximately 20 miles north of downtown Dallas. The relocation is planned for 2031, coinciding with the expiration of the Stars' current lease at the AAC, which they have shared with the Dallas Mavericks since 2001. Stars management indicated that the current arena restricts their modern business model, specifically noting a significant lag in premium seating revenue. By 2031, the American Airlines Center will lose both of its primary professional sports anchors, continuing a broader trend of Dallas-Fort Worth sports franchises relocating to sprawling, team-controlled, mixed-use districts in the suburbs. With your BGC Sports Network Brief, I'm Tasha Tangier.
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1: 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Whistle.

0: Thank you so much for being with us, ladies and gentlemen. It is time for Sports in the Mix. And we are ready to talk. The NBA Finals is here. Joining me from sunny Florida, Sid Henry. What's up, Sid?
1: What it do, fellas? How's it going?
0: All right. And then from the state of Louisiana, Santoya Black is in the house.
2: Yes, sir. It's all good in the hood.
0: All right. And a man who has not seen or heard the word NBA Finals since Prince did a song called 1999, Greg Hyman, Empire Sports, is in the house. What's up, Greg?
3: Respect to my name.
0: Man, we ain't got time for you, bro.
3: Respect on my name.
0: Hold a sec. That show just went off. This is a whole different show right now.
3: Put some respect on my name.
0: I'm going to have to put Boys to Men, and we're going to put a difference on it. You know, that we just going to just do that. This is not Empire Sports. This is Sports in the Mix. This is the other crew. So we're going to let you slide today because you've been down in the foxhole for so long. But I don't know if you read the Bible, but you need to talk about David and Goliath.
2: But not David and Goliath. Jeez.
0: That's big. But anyway, I'm not going to go there. I'm going to be nice. First of all, let's talk about the finals. And I'm going to share with everybody, I mean, you know, I was here in Oklahoma, and I got to hear all this stuff right here. It was so many letdowns for the Thunder, but I don't think, and I'm just going to be honest with you. I really am. I said it was going to go seven games, but I felt like that if it went seven games, that San Antonio was going to win it. And then after the game, as I shared the screen, you guys had a chance to hear a 22 or 23-year-old
4: Ariel Brand,
0: young man say this.
4: It's a childhood dream. And having a real shot at it, having a chance, tangible chance at winning it, at realizing a dream, you know, it's a chance. It's a lifetime chance. You know, it's, you never know what's going to happen again. But it's, you know, the day we win it, speaking for myself, it's going to be an amazing day of, like, realization of a dream. You know, it's hard to put into words. It's almost like the meaning of my life, you know.
0: Wow, we got to stop right there. Santoya, let's go with you first, and then we'll hear from, Seth Henry, and then we'll hear from the one and only, the Brooklyn boy, Greg Hyman.
2: You hear the passion in his voice. I love that. A young man who's in his early 20s, where you can tell this means something. You see it all over his face, his emotions, his body language, and I love that about him. And I think that's the kind of passion that you want to see if you are a fan of the San Antonio Spurs. And I just say if you're the fan of the NBA, that it means something. And you know, I think that's what you need in this day and age because, you know, everything is about contracts and free agency and, you know, this is mine and, you know, whatever, I didn't get mine. But to see this young man leading at this age and this how young this team is, this is going to be scary for the Western Conference when they really grow up.
0: All right. Thanks, Sam. Let's go ahead and hear from Sid Henry.
1: I'm just going to piggyback on what Sam said. You know, this young man who is not from this country is showing more passion than the kids who grew up in this country and play this game and take this sport for granted. You know, coming from another country, he's probably dreamed of playing in the NBA, watching the videos of Michael Jordan and all of this stuff, and to now have his chance at winning an NBA championship. I mean, you see the emotion, you see how much it means to him, and it becomes infectious. So, you know, the guys on that team, they're going to rally around this guy because guess what? This is just the beginning. This guy is going to be so huge when it comes to the NBA and the face of the NBA over the next 10 to 15 years. Man, his jersey is going to outsell everybody else's jersey. And, I mean, you just see him play the game clean. He doesn't do any – you don't see all the trash talking or anything like that. I mean, I hadn't seen passion like that, and this is just me speaking, since Jordan. Looking at the way he plays the game, the fist pump and holding it in the air. I mean, he's giving his all out there. He's not leaving anything on the court. And that's the way Michael Jordan played the game. So just his personality reminds me of Jordan and his work ethic. I can only imagine what his work ethic is going to be in the offseason or next year, how he will improve his game, because he's improved his game every year since he's been in the NBA.
0: Yeah, you're right about that. And Greg, we're going to ask you to talk about it. Then we're going to talk about the Orange and Blue Skies team, the New York Knicks. And, you know, I got them all queued up, too, as well. But, Greg, you watched Game 7 from Oklahoma City. What did you think about his performance, how they was able to knock off the defending champions?
3: I'll piggyback off Santorio said. First thing I want to say is the NBA is a business. And the sad thing about a business is that things are going to get broken up. It wasn't like that back in the days. You had people being loyal to teams, people just staying with teams. The Spurs do need to capitalize on this young talent within the next 2-3 years. Because free agency, money will cause this team to break up, right? And you want to see Wembanyama get a championship. His passion is undeniable. You can't take away what he means to the game of basketball. You know, you look at OKC, the run that they had. Every year, getting to that step, they finally get to the chip, right? And now you got two players making, well, three players on a max deal. A fourth player in Hartenstein who's making over 88, he's making $88 million. That's why the Knicks didn't re-sign him. He's making $88. You got a bunch of guys on that bench that is going to be looking to get paid. Free agency, people are going to want to go get the Carson Wallaces and the A.J. Mitchells and those guys. So what I saw in Game 7 was a young team that's hungry, and they understand that we got to capitalize on this within the next 2 to 3 years because this thing don't last long. And if you look at the NBA right now, when is the last time we had a repeat champion?
0: Was it Golden State, Cleveland in that one? The Warriors?
3: Yeah, what was that, 2016?
0: Yeah, 2016.
3: 27. Like, so you got to think about it. The way the league is now, you got to get one and be good with it. Because trying to get two in this day and age with the way it is with a business, and I think this is where OKC, this is where they miss. They feel like this is why they rushed Jalen Williams back. Because they knew that they could not be okay. They could not be San Antonio if they didn't have him. They should have never rushed him back. They should have never played him in the first place. At the end of the day, they did they need him? Yes. But I said it before this series. San Antonio, to me, was the better team, top to bottom, even before the series started, even if Jalen Williams was playing. They just were more hungrier, and they went after it. I just hope that they can keep this group together money-wise because San Antonio is a small market team.
0: Yeah, they are. Oklahoma City is too. They don't have over 1 million people. And Oklahoma City got like 750,000 people, you know.
3: Yeah, well, Sam Presti getting that money from somewhere because he's got three guys on a max deal. Shea is over 240. If I'm not mistaken, Jalen Williams is on a max. Chet is on a max. And Isaiah Hartenstein is on like $88 million. Man, so he's got four players over $500 million.
0: And let me say this right now, you said the name Chet, man, they about to run him out of town. Santori, did you see what they said? I mean, he gave you in 30 minutes 4 points. In 30 minutes.
2: Yeah, that ain't good. And you know, and that's Game 7 is always one of those times, especially if you are the team that loses, your last performance is the one that's going to be the most memorable, no matter how you play throughout the course of the year. And unfortunately for Chet, Game 7 did not look good for him.
0: Yep, and also at the beginning of the series, they had pulled up some video and some footage because, you know, Vic played for Team France, and Chet was able to beat him every time, but not this time. You know, I think it was a big mistake because it was the day before when Shai Gilgeous-Alexander got his MVP, and the next day, here's Wimby saying, I'll show you MVP, what it meant, you know. And Chet, was he supposed to be Defensive Player of the Year, Rookie of the Year? Was that what was it,
1: no,
0: Sam?
1: Wimby got Defensive Player of the Year. He was runner-up.
3: Runner-up.
0: Mm-hmm. Well, let's just say this. For Oklahoma City, they got to make some decisions. They got to figure it out and what they're going to be able to do. Because I tell you, that game seven was – the game one and game seven was definitely an awesome game, and I liked it. So anyway, we're going to go ahead and shift gears now, and we're going to go ahead and talk about the Eastern Conference champions who played the Cleveland Cavaliers. You know, Cleveland was no match on that team. So, Greg, let's hear from you on that about with how your team did it.
3: Man, we did it. Honestly, we did it as a team. And I've been saying this ever since they've been running the offense through Cat Williams. Where he's been averaging 5-6 assists a game. One game he had 10 assists. And now Jalen Brunson doesn't have the ball in his hand. And I was listening to somebody earlier today, one of the sports reporters, and they were saying, when Cat, since they made that move, Cat is able to get everybody in the game. And this is why you're able to see Mikal Bridges, who has been the unsung hero in this playoffs. I don't care what nobody said. If Mikal Bridges doesn't do what he's doing in this playoffs, the Knicks aren't where they are right now. He's averaging almost 18 points a game in the playoffs, where before the playoffs – during the season, people were talking about, where's Mikal Bridges? You gave up 5 trade, you know, draft picks for this guy. But if you look at Mikal Bridges, not Mikal, but if you look at what Cat is doing and getting everybody involved, and then he can still get his shots, and then Jalen Brunson can still get his, is why the Knicks offense is moving. Not to mention the bench. Landry Shamet is shooting lights out and is playing defense. I think the Knicks are a strong team, 11-2 right now, have one of the best record, the best record in the playoffs at this point. And I think the Knicks are taking it as they are taking it personal that they are the underdogs going into this finals. And I think a lot of people on this panel are probably picking the Spurs, and it's okay. It's okay.
0: Well, we're not gonna pick right now. We don't want to do that right now. We're not going to do that right now. You just get your popcorn, get your wine, and get whatever you need on Wednesday. And remember, whatever happens after game one, it don't mean nothing. You're talking to somebody that's been to the finals. Ask the Dallas Mavericks what it was like during that time period. You know, they were up 2.5 games and collapsed. Anything can happen in the NBA finals. Would you agree, Sam?
2: Oh, in any sport. You talk about anything can happen, man. So, yeah, look, I have an interesting take on this, and I'll save it for later.
0: Okay. Well, we got a couple of minutes before we hit this break. Go ahead, man. We got a couple minutes.
2: Here's the way that I look at things. The Spurs are playing with house money right now. To me, they have no they don't have the same pressure that the Knicks do. The Knicks have the pressure not because people feel that they just should win it, but it's because of how long they haven't been there, and it's the name, the Knicks, and people just feel like they should get this. They're not even the number one seed in the conference. They're like number four.
0: Yeah.
2: But it's the pressure that they get because they are the New York Knicks. They play in the number one TV market in the country, and you're going against one of the smaller markets in the Spurs, who have really, if you would have told us at the beginning of the year this team was going to be able to go to the finals. And as young as they are, that's the team that's playing with house money. So to me, the Knicks are the ones, they've gotten all the rest now, 10 days off. They, you know, they're going to be a little healthier, of course, rested. But the real question becomes, does the pressure get to them? That's the real question.
0: All right. Greg, you got a response to that?
3: I don't think the pressure's on the Knicks. I honestly think, what you say?
2: You don't think that the pressure is on them more so than the Spurs?
3: Here's the thing. I think it's natural pressure. So I'll say this. I think it's natural pressure because it's New York, like you said. It's the New York Knicks, and they haven't been there since 99. They lost in 94. They lost in 99, respectively, to Houston and San Antonio. But if you look at the odds and the bookmakers and everything, everybody has us as the underdogs. Everybody feels like San Antonio is that much better than us.
0: Well, we're going to find out, but we got to take this break. And we got to talk more. We got to get an update on hockey. We got an update on the WNBA. Got to give Seth Henry a chance to say something. You are listening to Sports in the Mix with the crew. We're talking about the NBA Finals. Game one is on Wednesday, and game two is on Friday from the Alamo City. We'll be right back. 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
12: When they were going into the enemy's camp, or what they called the enemy's camp, and they were going in and they were stealing everything, cattle, children, wives. 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Anyway, when they was doing all that, what made them think to say, you know what? We should go ahead and make this a national pastime. Carrying we lass on our backs. This could be a sport one day. And all the accolades and everything will go to us right here. It's gonna take a wee bit of courage, but alas, we'll be able to do it. Are you with me, Lassie? You know what? This is bad as noodling.
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0: Giants have went back and got one of their icons. The man who started the one-handed catch, OBJ. Cedric Henry, am I tripping? Am I looking at my screen wrong and saying that the Giants have got back OBJ? What happened, Ced Henry?
1: Oh, man, they went back and brought it. They're bringing him back.
0: He's 33 years old.
1: They're bringing him back, Ced. They're bringing him back. They signed Juju Smith-Schuster, and they signed another wide receiver. So, yeah, they're bringing him back in the fold.
0: Greg, what's going on with your team, man? What are they doing?
2: Doing what any other team would do, trying to get better.
0: Is it for leadership, you think?
2: I can't see him coming in and being a number one, number two, or number three. I mean, I looked at our receiver core. Our receiver core is pretty good. I think the only one that we signed today that I feel like it would help is Jose Berrios, who is more of a receiver that used to be like what's the two receivers that the receiver that can't think of their name used to play for New England. Slot receiver, small receiver. But
1: Welker, Wes Welker?
2: Yeah, one of those. I'm not really looking for when I seen the sign, and it wasn't like a sign that said, oh man, we got OBJ back. Because I know that OBJ is not nowhere near where he used to be. If anything, you bring him back just to be a voice in the locker room. So that move doesn't really like, oh man, I think I'm happy because he gets to probably retire as a Giant. I mean, that's the probably thing I'm happy about. But other than that, it's not a move that I was, you know, ooh, we got OBJ back.
3: Yeah, I was going to ask about that in that move. And I know he's, you know, when you look at one of the greatest catches, and I wouldn't say just in Giants history, I'd say of all time, he's got one of the greatest catches we've ever seen in the game of football. Does he really bring the stability and leadership that team will need?
2: I don't even think it's probably like what we, like, it's like almost like a player that used to, that's like going back to your old high school and you walk in the locker room and your name rung bells up in that high school. It's like you walk up in there and people respect you. I'm not looking for him to come in here and be, oh man, we, you know, because we all know that in his time he wanted, and when he was young, he was selfish. But I think OBJ, just a presence in the locker room, just the young guy seeing him, just him being on the sidelines, and him can be a voice in their ear. Remember, he's 33 years old. He's changed. He's more mature now.
3: Yeah.
2: He's one of the respected people that the Giants respect. And I think that when you have a young team, a bunch of young receivers, you bring back somebody like that, I don't think you're signing him because you want, heck, he might not even hit the field. You know what I mean? But I think he's just bringing something that the Giants are saying, look, we can, man, OBJ's back. The Giants is something to just rally around right now. I don't think it's nothing more than that.
3: Okay. I'm just curious.
0: All right. Well, enough on that. Right now, Sam, Greg, Ced, the National Hockey League, the finals are set. They start on Tuesday. The Montreal Canadiens, they lost to the Hurricanes 4-1. The last game was on last Friday. Hurricanes put a beat down on them. They beat the Canadiens 6-1. And then on the other side, the Colorado Avalanche. Santori, I heard they were so cocky, arrogant, and everything. But all of a sudden, here's a team, the Golden Knights from Las Vegas, who fired their coach, reorganized, and said, let's go win. So, San, give us the update on what's going on for the Lord Stanley Cup for the hockey.
3: Canada goes another year without getting a cup. I think that's probably the biggest story. A lot of pressure was on Montreal to get back to get to the Stanley Cup. It's been since the 90s since it's been back in Canada. And while a lot of people in the United States, you know, they're looking at the teams now, and I get that. That is a big deal in Canada, a huge deal. Toronto had an opportunity. Ottawa had an opportunity. Montreal had an opportunity, and they just did not show up. And you have to give Carolina a lot of credit. First of all, they were terrible at home up until this year as far as in the playoffs. They have really stepped up their game. And I think that the Hurricanes, you know, they got a real chance of making some noise. On the other side, the Golden Knights are like the Steelers. They're gonna bring their pail lunch to work, and they're gonna keep it going. Colorado, I think, got a little overconfident. I think that is a fair assessment. And the Golden Knights, I think, did something great. I'd love to be in Vegas for a Stanley Cup game. That is going to be an absolute incredible atmosphere.
0: Yeah, you're right about that. Carolina Hurricanes did it big. They were one of the best in the league. Buffalo, they couldn't get it done. Tampa Bay Lightning couldn't get it done. Montreal, Boston. It was just an incredible season when you look down at the conferences and see how it went. So it'll be kicking off, and I'm looking forward to it. And then, you know, for Colorado and Dallas and Minnesota, and here comes Vegas. They were the fourth best team overall in the Western Conference, and they were able to get it done. So, Santori, what do you think is going to happen on that?
3: In the Stanley Cup?
0: Mm-hmm.
3: You know what? I'm going to give the edge here to Carolina. They have been playing some lights-out hockey. I think they're playing extremely well. When you talk about their defensive front, I think they're playing well. When you've got I'm trying to think of the word right now. It just slips my mind. But when you've got power plays, they're playing extremely well with the power play. I think they're doing well. When you talk about how they move the puck around the zone, getting good shots, and they show that against Montreal. And defensively, I think that they've really stepped up their game. They're playing well around the net, protecting their goalie well. But the other thing that they're doing is they're not allowing foolish plays to happen in the zone where you release a player and he's got a wide open shot. I think they're doing a great job of really doing well at getting around the net and protecting the goalie.
0: I got you. All right, any questions for Santori on the hockey, on that, Greg, or Sid Henry? Any questions for
1: him? No, I'm good on the hockey, man. I think Carolina's gonna do what they came to do. I think they're going to be the team to beat. It's been a long time coming for them, so I think that they're ready for it.
0: All right, gotcha. All right, now let's go back and talk about the New York Knicks. Media's been calling this thing Star Wars Episode 1, The Phantom Menace. Press play on Living La Vida Loca. Because 1999 was leading into year 2000 and K. And I was listening to Greg's show. He was talking about Allen Houston, who got hurt that year when they played in 1999. And I think you had a guy by the name of Latrell Sprewell, who was the dog for them. But that was back in the day. Well, different. First of all, Greg, I want to know who's going to guard Wimby. That's what I want to know.
2: OG.
0: Ananobi.
2: Have you not seen the clips of the two times that they played this year?
0: Give it to me. And by the way, how did that go? How, you know, when they played, how
2: the
0: did
2: Knicks
0: that?
2: The Knicks won both matchups. We beat them in the cup in the in-season tournament. We beat them in that game, and we beat them in the regular season game.
0: Okay.
2: But OG, I've watched when you have a smaller person sticking Wimby, who's strong, and I've watched certain players do this. I watched Caruso. When Caruso was on Wimby, Caruso gave Wimby problems. When you put somebody that's strong on Wimby and that can push him out of the paint, the problem is with OKC, Jalen Williams was the other person that they would stick on him, but Jalen Williams was hurt. So when you put a smaller person that can stick him on the perimeter and make Wimby become a jump shooter, that's what you want to do. They put Hartenstein on him, and he blew right by his Hartenstein every time. Hartenstein did not. If you make Wimby into a jump shooter, you have won half the battle, because now he's taking a lot of shots from the outside, and what you want him to do, because once he gets in the paint, he kind of controls the paint. He's just that tall. But OG stuck him two times, was very physical with him, made him work, and I think OG is going to be the primary defender on him once again.
0: All right. All right, looking at that situation, what about De'Aaron Fox? He's a smooth player.
2: I like De'Aaron. Just too bad he's on the wrong team in this situation. but I like De'Aaron Fox. He's a good kid. Come out of college, come pros, very quiet, doesn't talk much, just goes on the court, do his thing. And actually, That was probably one of the biggest trades that they that San Antonio could have ever done, was get a veteran point guard. Because there's been games throughout this series that Stephon Castle, he had a triple-double, and one of those triple-doubles was turnovers. He had 10 turnovers. And I like Stephon Castle. I love him. He's a dog. But if he keeps turning, he can't continue to turn the ball over like that. And this is when De'Aaron Fox comes in and controls the game, takes the ball out of his hands. But they're a young team. I said this from the giddy up that I felt like San Antonio should have won that series 4-1, honestly. The games that San Antonio lost, I'm going to tell you why they lost. They didn't pay attention to detail, turn the ball over, bad shot selection, and because they were young. Those were the four reasons why they lost three games in that series.
0: Gotcha. Well, June 8th and June 10th will be the dates that the games will be in New York. Instead of having the 2-3-2, they went with the 2-2-1-1-1. You like that setup?
3: Much better. I don't like it when that middle three. I think that gives the advantage to the team that that doesn't have home court advantage, because all you got to do is win one game in that front part of the two, and then you got three at home in a row. So I like it when you have to travel a little bit more. It really gives a true advantage to the home team.
0: All right. Sid Henry, what do you think?
1: Man, I think it's going to be an awesome series. I think we're going to need to hold on to it, because after this, you know, it's going to be a minute before we dive into NFL football, college football. But I'm looking forward to a great series. It's going to be all about the matchups and who can adjust to the matchups that are going to be thrown at them. You know, Butch Johnson is that his name? No, Mitch. I'm sorry. Mitch Johnson is making his way in his NBA coaching career. Mike Brown is a veteran coach. It's been around the block. And I can't wait to see how the matchups play out.
0: Yeah. Well, we got to talk about Karl-Anthony Towns. Remember, he played with Minnesota. What's this, his third year with the Knicks or second year with the Knicks?
1: Second year.
0: Yeah.
2: Yeah.
0: And so now they're in the Eastern Conference. And I'm just going to tell you, I think both of these teams are basically evenly match up, you know, with the bench and the players. San Antonio's got seven or eight guys. Knicks probably got about 9 or 10. Oh, it's going to be a tough matchup. But the deal is, Mike Brown, he almost got the job to be the head coach for the San Antonio Spurs. He was an assistant there. What do you think about what he's done? Sam, let's go with you. With Mike Brown, what he's been able to do. Remember, he was at Cleveland with the Lakers.
3: I was just going to say that. Just the teams that fired him, they've got to be kicking themselves.
1: I don't think so, Sam.
3: In a way, I do. Because if you go back, what was that, Sacramento? Did they really give him a fair opportunity?
2: Not at all.
1: I mean, Sacramento maybe. Lakers, when you got what you...
3: Lakers, they were going to be impatient.
2: Okay, to San Antonio's point, the Lakers. Who was on that Lakers team when he was coaching?
1: Was Luka hadn't made it there yet, had he?
0: No, he wasn't. LeBron was. Oh.
1: LeBron was there. AD party. What they call it? After party was there.
2: No, he wasn't.
1: Huh?
2: I don't think AD was there.
1: Yeah, it was there.
2: AD's only been there for a couple of years. Remember, AD came in the bubble, won the bubble. They left after the bubble. He left 2 years after the bubble, or he was hurt after the bubble.
1: That's what I'm saying. He was there. He was there. He's only been with who did he get traded to?
2: What I'm saying is, after he won the championship in the bubble, remember, he was hurt a lot of the time that he was with the Lakers.
1: Right. Yeah. So he was there. That's what I'm saying. He was there during that time when Mike Brown was there. He just couldn't depend on him because he was always hurt.
2: Right. So if you look at if you had LeBron and AD outside of that, who else was on that team?
1: I can't recall nobody.
2: So and what was the other team, Santorio?
3: Sacramento. I mean, you got to be kicking yourself. They weren't patient at all with him. And that's what I say is that you look at what Mike Brown has done right now, taking this Knicks squad to the NBA Finals. I think regardless of what happens, I think that he has solidified himself as a good coach. He's a good coach in this league. And I think that he's done some great things with New York. And how many people have we seen with the Knicks that have not been able to take them to the mountaintop?
1: Well, let's look at this. I ain't trying to take nothing away from Mike Brown, but Jalen Brunson has been hurt the last couple of years.
2: Who?
1: Brunson.
2: Jalen Brunson has not been hurt.
1: Man, are you kidding me? He tore his ankles up last year. What are you talking about?
2: Jalen Brunson was the only player. He got hurt in the last game of the series, yo. What are you talking about?
1: Yo, he was hurt. Wasn't he hurt last year playing in the playoffs?
2: No, he wasn't. He got hurt the last game of the playoffs. When we lost, he got hurt. He wasn't hurt the whole season.
1: I didn't say the whole season. I said he was hurt during the season last year when they made their run in the playoffs.
2: No, he wasn't. But what's your point though?
1: My point is, Brown is a good coach, but the Knicks pretty much the best team in the East. So he made a few tweaks here, a few tweaks there. Same thing that I would put him on the same lines of when Steve Kerr took over the Golden State Warriors.
0: I think his game has changed. He's in the playoffs.
1: No. What do you mean? No.
2: I'm gonna be honest with you. What did Steve Kerr have to coach when you got the best players on your team? What do you have to coach? And I'm not taking nothing away from Phil Jackson because he had to make it work. But back in the day, Chicago had the best team. When he went to the Lakers and the Lakers had coach, what do you have to coach? All you're doing is subbing. Steve Kerr is a terrible coach, and it's showing now.
0: Wow.
2: It's showing now.
0: Wow.
3: I don't know if he's a terrible coach, though.
2: But it goes to say this. For one, I feel like Steve Kerr doesn't develop talent. That's one. For two, it shows that when he doesn't have primary stars, what can he do? What can he do without primary stars? And it's shown this year. He cannot win unless he has stars on his team.
0: Wow. But listen, we got to hit this break right quick. We're going to close out segment two. Don't go nowhere, folks. More of Sports in the Mix with the Crew is on the way, so keep it right here on the BGC Sports Network.
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9: 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How much? I don't know if anybody's ever put pen to paper for that. Might be less than $1 billion, but even still, is it going to be as iconic as what that building is right now, right here?
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0: And welcome back. Segment 3, Sports in the Mix with the crew here on the BGC Sports Network. Cedric Bailey along with Santoria Black and Greg Hyman, the Brooklyn boy. Be sure to check him out, Empire Sports. He will tell you everything you need to know about to expect him and Brian, Zeke, and A Boogie. But this is the month of June, fellas. And coming up in less than 3 weeks, June 23rd, June 24th, the draft will unfold, and it's going to be in Brooklyn at the Barclays Center. There will be 60 picks revealed in a talented 2026 class. Do you agree, Greg, that this class of 2026 was really, really talented?
2: You talking about the NBA?
0: Yes.
2: This is probably one of the best drafts in a while.
0: Yeah, and they said that...
2: this is definitely one of the best drafts in a while.
0: The young man from BYU, AJ Debanta, is that how you pronounce his name?
2: Yeah.
0: And it looks like he's going to be going to the Wizards. Your boy Brian is excited. I know he is, isn't he?
2: Yeah, I think that's the best pick for the Wizards. With what they have already, I think you definitely bring him in.
0: But here's the deal. The second pick is going to go to the Utah Jazz. In BYU, right there in the state of Utah, and wouldn't that be a great addition to have this young man going to play for the Utah Jazz? And then...
2: It's all about what you need. Utah doesn't need him. Washington needs him. Utah doesn't need him. Washington needs him. Utah has too many people at that position. They got too many forwards.
0: Okay.
3: Yeah, I'd agree with that. And, you know, look, this is, and I think you just said it, this is a deep draft. You got Boozer coming out. You got the kid from Kansas coming out.
0: Darren Peterson is his name.
3: He's coming out. The kid from BYU that's coming out. This is really a can't miss in the top five. I mean, you got some really good prospects that'll be coming out in this draft.
0: They're saying that Cam Boozer, he's going to be playing a position of power forward and center, coming from Duke, projected to go with the third pick, being compared to Domantas Sabonis and Kevin Love. But they're saying that he'll probably go to Memphis down there with Zach Edey. Is Zach still playing, by the way?
2: Yeah. Zach actually did well when he had a point guard that could get him the ball.
0: Yeah. But Boozer going to Duke. And then there's Caleb Wilson from North Carolina. Possibly he could be going to the Bulls. They consider him just like Pascal Siakam. Then there's, what about the young kid from Arkansas, Darius Acuff?
2: I think he's going to be the best slept on guard. I think that kid, Darius Acuff, is good.
0: Is he like Jalen Brunson on that level, you would say?
2: Same body frame, but he's quicker than Jalen Brunson.
0: Mm-hmm.
2: He's slower than Jalen Brunson. But I will say this, like, everybody was talking about the kid, Kingston Fleming. He's better than Kingston Fleming to me. And I just don't see what people see in Kingston Fleming. Like, I just have not seen Kingston Fleming. Kingston Fleming just doesn't woo me, but everybody is high on this kid. Will you say...
3: You talking about that kid from Houston?
0: Yeah. Point guard.
3: He's solid. I mean, you know, I'm not saying that he's a day one player, but I mean, you know, you got to look. He's a solid player coming in that's going to be able to, I think, give you some impact sooner rather than later.
2: Do you think he's better than Darius Aycliffe?
3: Oh, no, I didn't say that. I'm not saying he's better than Aycliffe. I don't think he's better than Keaton Wagler.
2: I like that kid. I like that kid from Illinois. He's good.
0: Yeah,
2: that kid is good.
3: I don't think he's better than any of those guys, but I think that he's a solid pick. And you know, I think he can go in the bottom half of the top five. I think maybe somewhere around 8 to 10.
0: Well, they're looking at Wagler to possibly going to the Clippers, Aycliffe to the Nets, the Brooklyn, and then Fleming to Sacramento, and they're comparing him to De'Aaron Fox. That's what they're looking. What about the center, the big guy from Michigan?
3: Mara,
0: yeah. What about him? He's like Brook Lopez, I would say.
2: I don't know where he can go.
0: He's 7'3".
2: But who needs him, though? That's the thing.
0: Atlanta?
2: I don't know if he fits Atlanta, though. That's the thing. I don't know if he fits Atlanta.
0: Mm-hmm. So we'll definitely see what he's going to be able to do. You'd be surprised. Might be some trading going up. Then there's Mikael Brown, the junior, point guard from Louisville. They said Dallas might try to grab him. And I'm still seeing who's Dallas coach is going to be yet. Orlando just hired a coach, right? What did they do, Greg, the Magic?
2: They got the assistant coach from the Spurs.
0: Okay. The one that we see, the redheaded guy?
2: Yes.
0: Okay. So they made it official for him. Wasn't that kind of crazy? They talking to him while he's in the playoffs?

0: the draft worked out pretty good for San Antonio. What did they get? Did they get Dylan Harper this past year and Stephen Castle? When did they get Castle?
1: The Spurs. No, they got Castle last year.
0: That's what I thought.
1: They got Harper this past year.
0: So that just didn't do nothing but fuel them. You know what I mean? To make them look real good. So,
2: you know who Mara could go to? And I just looked at this on the board. There's two teams that could get him. Golden State as a projected team to get him, or possibly Dallas.
0: So we'll definitely see what's going to be happening on that particular situation, and the draft's going to be coming
1: up. I like him in both those teams. I don't like him in Golden State because Steve Kerr doesn't develop young players. And my youngest son, who's a Golden State fan, he says the same thing. He said, we got these young players that Steve Kerr does just not develop. So I would hate to see Mara go there and he just doesn't develop because Steve Kerr, everything is this outside game. And remember, Mara doesn't shoot threes, Santorio. So that would be bad for him because all he's going to be doing is running up and down the court trying to grab a rebound for everything that they missed. He won't. They're not throwing a lob game to him.
2: So here comes the next question. You look at that top five. Wagler is coming from Illinois. I think Caleb Wilson is a guy coming from Carolina. Bulls pick at four. Do the Bulls stay with that point guard or go get their power forward at Caleb Wilson?
1: I think you got to go get a name right now that's going to help you put – I mean, you're Chicago. You put seats in – I've been to a couple of games. They do put butts in the seats. The problem is Bulls fans are faithful, but they're tired of losing. I will tell you that. I like the kid Caleb Wilson. I think he does so much. When you look at what he could do, he's a point forward. He can shoot. He can put the ball on the floor. I think you go get Caleb Wilson if you ask me.
0: All right, we got you. All right, well, we got just a few minutes left, and I'm going to ask Greg this question because we're going to be seeing this guy play. And his name is Julian Champagne. He's from Brooklyn, Greg, your hometown. He was in 2022. He didn't even get drafted. And then he later ended up being with Philadelphia. They waived him to make room for the slam dunk contest participant. So how is this Champagne kid balling for the San Antonio Spurs? And he's from New York, from Brooklyn. Did you ever follow his career and what he did?
1: He came from St. John's. You know I'm a St. John's fan.
0: Uh-huh.
1: Him and his brother played at St. John's. His brother's playing for the Wizards right now. Think about what you just said. He's from Brooklyn, New York, and I'm not taking anything away from any other city or any other state in the world. But when you're from Brooklyn or you're from New York, you have this grind mentality. It's a mentality like, I want to get out the city. But also, and I'm going to say this, and Santorio can probably back me up on this. When you come into the NBA, you got to get with the right system, the right team. And think about San Antonio. They are a system team. Look at all the years of San Antonio. Think about the year that Kawhi Leonard went there. It was a system. They have a system there that's built to win. You just got to put the pieces to the puzzle there. Now, yes, they had some bad years, but remember, in those bad years, they were rebuilding. Trying to get the right pieces. Look at what they got in the first 3 years of drafting. Webinyana, Castle, Harper. You get Vassal on the trade. You pick up Champagne. It's a system in San Antonio that is undeniable, that just can't be. And Pop has done a great job at it. And Ms. Johnson is the recipient of learning from Pop.
0: Mm-hmm. He definitely is. You heard they asked Wimby. I guess Pop talks to him and has conversations with him as well. But Champagne, you know, I was reading a statement. It says, my family hasn't come to any of the games. I've been trying to keep them strictly basketball. When the Knicks made the championship, I told them, well, if we get this done, you guys can come and hang out with us, you know. You know what I mean? And that's a great story. So I'm pretty sure they'll have a great story on this guy. And he was a pretty, you know, you said he had a twin brother named Justice, right? Justin?
1: Justin plays for the Wizards, and he starts.

0: for the Wizards. You sometimes, honestly, man, and you got to understand, he's a young ball player. He probably wants his family there. But sometimes your family could be a distraction during this time right now.
1: Mm-hmm.
0: Now, you know what I mean? Like, they said, and he's had a good playoff, too.
1: Now, tell us about the school, because he went to Bishop Laughlin High School there in Brooklyn.
0: Bishop Laughlin, that's where what's his name played.
1: Who's that?
0: Stephon Marbury and him.
1: Mm-hmm.
0: Not Stephon Marbury. Who went to Bishop Laughlin? It's at the top. Well, anyway, because Marbury went to Lincoln. But Bishop Laughlin is one of the premier private schools in New York City. Great basketball players come out of there all the time. Have a great coaches, great system. They recruit well. And then he goes to St. John's. You know about the St. John's. When he was there, they was, you know, trying to make this. They was on the rebuild. So, you know, now St. John's is back. It's a prominent basketball. And he's just a grinder. Him and his brother are both in the NBA.
1: Did he play for Pittsburgh? His brother did for Pitt? I think that's what the note said. He played for Pittsburgh.
0: No, they both played for St. John's.
1: Okay. They both played in the Big East Conference.
0: Yeah, and now look at what they're doing. Champagne, whether he stays in San Antonio or not, he's going to get a payday. He's going to get a contract somewhere. Look, I mean, he's done well in the playoffs. He's making over 2 threes a game, rebounding, he's defending, scoring. Like, he's having a great playoff. So, and that's one of the things about the, like I keep saying, this business is that in order to keep winning, in order to, you got to pay. But everybody can't pay. And this is the thing with San Antonio. It's almost like now or never for them, because they got a bunch of young guys and they got to do it while they're young.
1: Now, Greg, my note said the reason why they traded Champagne, the Sixers, because they went and signed Mac McClung.
0: So how is that looking for the Sixers right now?
2: Right. Hey, look, and I'm going to tell you something about New York basketball, man. Of course, they're Jason Kidd, if I'm not mistaken, played in the private league. And when you start talking about just how good this is, you got the city league, and you got the public league and the private league, which, you know, look, to me, that's what all states should do that. If you're not, you're in public or private. All of this other stuff like Louisiana has right now, I think it's for the bird. But I think about some teams that I saw this year. Christian Brothers Academy, Eagle Academy, Penfield, Holy Trinity. These are some schools that can play some ball. And I mean, between all of them, I think there's only one team in the top 10, which was Archbishop Stepanak, I think it is. They have 5 losses on the year. Everybody else, 1, 2, or 3 losses the entire year. 25, 26, 27 wins. Penfield was 29-1. So New York is one of those teams, man, when you go there and you see some basketball, those high school kids can play. And especially if you're in the top 10, top 15 in the state.
1: Wow. Well, fellas, our time is up. I want to personally say thank you for being on, and I'm just going to tell you, I can't wait to watch the games on Wednesday night, Friday night, and then watch it goes to the Mecca. It's going to be crazy. Greg, I don't know what to tell you, man. I'm just going to be quiet. I'm just going to be looking. That's all I got to say. Okay?
0: Yeah, one thing I can say is this, man. I'm going to say this. As when you're a fan, you know, we all got our teams. It's been since 99 since we've been in the finals. I'm happy that we're here to actually root for a team that's mine in a championship. The Giants haven't been since what, 2011? No, 24, one of the, something like that, when we beat the Patriots. The Yankees, oh my gosh, they just hurt me every year.
1: I'm not gonna say nothing, man.
0: We just lost to the Dodgers last year. No, 2 years ago. So I'm like, I just, you know, the Liberty won. What, 2 years ago?
1: Yeah, for the WNBA.
0: I just need that feeling.
1: All right. Well, we'll be checking you out. I'm not even gonna say nothing. I'm just gonna be sitting there looking. You know how they got those eyes? I'm just looking.
2: Hey, dude, look, dude, I feel you on the Yankees. I got a good friend of mine. He is a Yankees homer. I mean, he loves the Yankees. And we were talking today about baseball, and he says, Sam, you probably don't even know the last time the Yankees won a World Series. And I say, yes, I do, because the last time that you smiled when you talked about the Yankees was 2009.
1: We got to go, Sam. Take us out, man.
2: Always remember, One Nation, One People, peace. Sports.

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2: With your BGC Sports Network brief, I'm Tasha Tangier. In the 2026 French Open, the men's draw has been blown wide open following seismic upsets to top contenders. In the biggest shock of the tournament, 19-year-old Brazilian sensation Joao Fonseca eliminated Novak Djokovic in a nearly five-hour, five-set thriller, successfully coming back from a two-set deficit. This followed top seed Yannick Sinner's surprise second-round exit to Juan Martín Cerúndolo and Daniil Medvedev's first-round loss to Adam Walton, ensuring a historic path for remaining contenders like Alexander Zverev and Casper Ruud. The women's bracket has seen equal devastation to its heavy favorites. Defending champion Coco Gauff was knocked out in the third round by 28th seed Anastasia Potapova. Additionally, four-time French Open champion Iga Swiatek fell in a stunning defeat to Marta Kostyuk. With your BGC Sports Network brief, I'm Tasha Tangier.
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0: boys and girls, gather around once again. Class is in session. This is the Dave Michaels Sports Show, and you did find us. Where? On the Big Game Christian Sports Network, as well as the North Texas Sports Network. And we are so glad you're a part of it. And we are here to inform you that, Memorial Day weekend, it has come, it has gone, and it was such full of surprises and kind of spectaculars, all in the same breath. I mean, if you're the tradition of Memorial Day weekend, it always seems to be the running of the Indianapolis 500, the greatest spectacle of sports. And we'll talk more about that in a little bit, but what we're going to start off talking about is the spectacle that was at Globe Life Field. Was it a spectacle or a debacle? Depends on which part of the crowd you're in. Because we were there on Memorial Day night with the first of a three-game set with the Houston Astros. But it was really... It was a kid out of Japan named Ima, who was kind of the star of the show. Kind of reminded me of a young man also out of Japan that the Texas Rangers used to have, named Yu Darvish, who took the Astros into almost a perfect game and almost pulled off the unexpected. But what actually happened was the fact that the Astros got to him late and broke up that no-no. But not the case at Globe Life Field. Nope. It seems that the Rangers found themselves a little behind. No, a lot behind. This kid, Ima, he gets in the first inning. He gives up not one, not two, but three walks. Four for the total of the night. And bases for at one point almost became loaded, or they did become loaded, actually. And he throws a ground ball and gets out with a double play and then a fly ball to end the inning. And the Rangers were down early in the game, 1-0. Then they went down 3-0. And then they went down 7-0. And then they went down 9-0. All the while, however, the Astros are throwing BBs. And this Ima kid goes six solid innings, throws 97 pitches, no runs, no hits, had no errors, gave up some walks, had a strikeout, gives away to the bullpen. Oakter comes in, and then this kid, this rookie, making his major league debut at Globe Life Field, and in doing so, he takes care of business. You're making your major league debut. You got zeros on the board that your team's throwing against the other team. And your manager says, come on in, son. We're going to put you to the test. Now, I've heard of baptismal by fire. Seriously. This was unbelievable. And the kid pulled it through. He came through in the clutch. One little, what I thought was a dink that was going to fall between the infield and the shallow outfield. His second baseman goes in and snares it to save that. Kind of reminded me of the perfecto that Kenny Roger threw in 94, where Rusty Greer runs out in center field into right center field, lays out and snares one to save the no-hitter there. That's what kind of this reminded me of. And then the final out, he throws a low strike. Umpire rings him up, third strike looking, rings him up, tap of the helmet from the Rangers saying, no, we want that reviewed. We think that was a ball. Now, he painted the corner with a paintbrush. He got him. That ended the game, and then the celebration took place. But, before all of that, after all of that, there was a discussion after the game, the post game, the little pressers that we do, and this is in the hallway of the visiting clubhouse. So Joe Espada, who's the manager of the Astros, he comes out and he has his little tidbit that he needs to talk to the media about, And he goes into his little thing, and they ask him, or, you know, we all ask him a bunch of questions, but it's the way he starts things off. And you'll hear this at the very beginning of his, well, something's not right here. Hang on a second. I keep hearing other voices, and we're not supposed to be hearing other voices. There we go. I think we have it right now. I could be wrong. We'll see. It happens sometimes, not all the time. But anyway, this is Joe Espada after the game, post-game, and he says, you know, let's just get right into it, gentlemen and ladies that are standing around.
1: Started out.
2: All right, so much to talk about. I start with a note here.
1: Well, you know.
2: Yeah. Out of, you know, our pitch, we've been grinding, man, you know, and our guys went out there and competed. The first inning, you never thought that I was going to be the outcome of the game, but I put my hat to Imai. He pitched, he continued to compete, got two big double plays, a ground ball, outs. He continued to pound the zone. He fought through it, strong six innings, and then the rest is history. Part of Santa, Major League debut, finished a no-hitter, history. You know, I haven't talked to him, but I think he, you know, it's a big night for him and his family. So proud of him. He's seen this kid for years, and just to have this moment, it's huge for the organization and for him.
3: Thank you for the night and go back out. What's all
2: You know, once we opened the game up, you know, he's never gone three innings, so I'm like, you know what, Oko was up. And let's get him to the lefties and let's just give Santa the end of the game, right? The rest of the game is the last two innings. And yeah, you, in the back of your mind, he's the no hitter, but you try to win a game, right? You're trying to preserve some of your assets for tomorrow and for the rest of the week. And but the kid came in and that sweeper was sweeping, that fastball was sinking, and he looked like he's pitching the big leagues before. That was, you know, you're talking about first impression. That was incredible first impression.
4: How did Imai get a turnaround when some other starts he's had? He kind of let that spiral and get away from him.
2: You know what? His sinker, his fastball was really good. A ground ball, outs, two big double plays, one in that first inning, Nemo, and then Peña turned another big one. So he just continued to throw the ball in the zone. It wasn't pretty, but it was effective, right? And he would have a really good defense. Christian Vasquez again. You know, he continues to put the, you know, press the right buttons and continue to lead our staff.
5: Mm-hmm. I know at the time you're probably not thinking those, but as you look back at those plays, how crucial was it?
2: Yeah, and you know, even you know, those ground balls like to Shume down the line, you know, bats are flying, broken bats, anything can happen, right? Even that ball there, I think it was the eighth that Bryce Matthews went back. You hold your breath, right? Put all in there. But, you know, it's good, you know, that we had a night like this and our guys continue to compete and continue to give ourselves a chance to win games.
0: Did you check Santa's pulse when you came home at the end of the game?
2: No, you know what? He seemed to be fine with the spot he was in. He came in and first pitch that he threw in Major League was a strike. And I'm like, here we go. And I did not know that there was that much sweep on his sweeper. He made, you know, his first out. He was an MVP in the National League, a really good hitter. So there's a lot of great things that happened tonight for our club.
6: For your office, just to break out again.
0: Yeah, the offense did break out for the Astros. And again, it was a 9-0 game. Combined no-hitter, the first no-hitter thrown in 2026 for Major League Baseball, and it was the first, I want to say the first no-hitter since September of 2025, Cubs and Pirates, I believe someone threw at me, that was like in September of 2025. So, you know, there's all of that, and like we said before, you know, anything you can pretty much anything can happen in a Major League Baseball game. This is just another no-hitter that I witnessed. I was talking to some friends of mine, one of which you've heard me talk about him in the past. He's been on our air before, Bob Stevens, with Capital Audio and Capital Production now, formerly of AP. But we talked a little bit about, I've called a no-hitter. It was in the collegiate league, but I did call a no-hitter. And, and I've witnessed no-hitters, but this combined no-hitter, and you don't really like to see one thrown against your team, the team that you cover, the team that you follow, the team that you write about or talk about or, have interviews with the ballplayers or whatever. You don't like to see that happen, but when it does happen, it's always a gem, and it's always something very, very special. And for those that were there at the ball yard, and there were 30 – I think they said 36,000 were in the house. You got to see something real special. It was just that type of atmosphere. It was very, very unique, very special. The rest of the series, interestingly enough, the rest of the series for the Astros and the Rangers, two out of the next three games, the Astros didn't list as of the end of the Monday night game, the Memorial night game, who they were going to put on the mound. Because it was, like on Tuesday night, it was going to be Jack Leiter for the Rangers and TBD for the Astros. And I guess TBD is really good because, he's going to pitch back-to-back games. TBD is that good, man. He's going back-to-back. He's got a rubber he's got a rubber arm. Really? Seriously? So anyway, I joke about, listen, when I was going back to the Texas Collegiate League, there was a guy that was doing play-by-play. I'm not going to name the team because I think he still lives in the area, and I'm not going to call him out like that. But there was a team in the Texas Collegiate League that had their own broadcast crew. We kind of blazed the path for others to follow as far as the internet broadcasting of games were concerned. We started it with the Highland Park Blue Sox in 2004. And by the time our last year came around in 2015, but prior to that, there was a guy that was doing play-by-play, but he really wasn't that, what's the word I'm looking for here? He didn't really delve into the opposing team and what they offered as far as, players are concerned, their names, where they were from, things like that. He really, whereas we always looked at his roster, the opposing team, we kind of learned who was on the team and what school they were out of. So every time that they would come up to bat or be in the field, it was so-and-so from, Texas A&M University, or so-and-so plays at the University of Florida, or things like that. And we know their name, we know where they went to school, we knew what position they played and, what they were working on for the most part in the summer league. But this guy, and I joked about it because the way he made the call, I figured the greatest player of all time played in the Texas Collegiate League and he played for the opposing team because his name was Ann He. Seriously, because Ann He hit the ball and he drove out to right field and he picks up the ball and he's going to throw it back into second base and Ann He misses the ball. He goes to third. Now, I know you have absolutely no idea what I just said. And for the most part, neither did anybody else, but Ann He was a great ball player. I'm just saying. Anyway, TBD, one of the greatest pitchers of all time because he's back-to-back pitching. In any case, the Rangers and the Astros continue the Silver Boot Series. They'll be playing Tuesday, Wednesday, and Thursday at the Ball Yard, and then a weekend set with the Kansas City Royals to end the month of May, and then we'll pick up June, and then headaches begin because of not just the Rangers in a schedule, but because you have 2026 FIFA World Cup, and that side of Arlington is going to be one big mess. We will discuss more of that as it gets closer to World Cup, which I believe begins on the 11th of June. In the meanwhile, stick around. We're going to talk about the greatest spectacle of sport. No, it's not FIFA. No. It's something else. It's called the Indianapolis 500, and I want to talk about that and a lot more. Not just what went on inside the race, but things that went kind of on the outside looking in. We'll tell you more about it right after this. This is the Dave Michael Sports Show right here on the North Texas Sports Network, as well as our friends at the Big Game Christian Sports Network.
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11: 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And it's just creating a lot of havoc.
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0: back here on the Dave Michael Sports Show. Glad you found it wherever it is, be it on the Big Game Christian Sports Network or right here on the North Texas Sports Network. Either or, either way, we are so glad you found us. And speaking of some changes that will be making, and we'll get more into this as it gets a little bit closer, but be on the lookout for some changes with the North Texas Sports Network. Lady A has been busy, and I do mean busy, creating some new imagery as well as trying to spruce up the website and putting together possibly a new host for us as far as where you can find all of our broadcasts and what have you. That's coming up as well. So again, some changes and surprises coming up for the North Texas Sports Network, and for those of you that are fans of ours, and we do appreciate that as always. We're working diligently to maybe find ourselves back in the stadiums and working high school football and some high school basketball come winter, along with not just that, but getting more involved once again with, you know, not just the Cotton Bowl and the countdown to Cotton, but the Armed Forces Bowl once again, and Byron Nelson. And we're trying diligently to try to get back in touch with that. In fact, I heard from my friend Art Strickland, who asked, you know, where are you, Dave? And I had to inform him what's been going on behind the scenes. And he understands, and hopefully next year we get a little bit more, we get a little closer to it. Okay, that being said, the greatest spectacle of sport, you know, the most incredible 2 minutes of sport is the Kentucky Derby, but the greatest spectacle of sport has been and always will be the 500 miles at Indianapolis. The Indy 500, where if you are a race fan, a gearhead, This is Mecca. You know, Daytona 500, you know, is sort of the Super Bowl for NASCAR, and it's the first race of their season in February. Here we are in spring and May and in the IndyCar racing, and even though there was a race in Arlington back in March that traveled through the streets of Arlington by the entertainment area. We're talking specifically Choctaw Stadium, Globe Life Field, Cowboys Stadium, and Texas Live in that entire area around there. 2 miles of racing and road racing at that. I got a chance to see it on television. I did not become a part of that. I have done Grand Prix in the past, mainly in July, mainly at Fair Park in 1984. It was, you know, just a horrendous race, and nobody was happy about it, including the drivers, the spectators, and what have you. So seeing the road race in Arlington in March, you know, the weather was cooler, the weather was perfect, and everybody seemed to have had a great time. And it is being brought back. I'm told the contract has been extended, so you'll see it again next spring at in Arlington. But that being said, now move up north, Indianapolis, the 500. The winner of the race, Felix Rosenquist, won it by the slimmest of margins in the history of the 500-mile race in Indianapolis. Was the 110th year that they ran this thing? 0.023 seconds. That's .0. That's a tenth of a second. Then you're in the 100th of a second. And then the 1,000th of a second. So 23 one-hundredths of a second was the margin of victory. It's less than a nose, man. And he beat David Malukas, who came in second. Just a fantastic race. There were some incidences. One of the racers that was actually going to try to accomplish the 1,100 miles, which is 500 in Indianapolis, 600 in Charlotte for the NASCAR. That I think, if I'm not mistaken, one person's done that. Yeah, Tony Stewart. Right. Tony Stewart was the only man to have accomplished the 500 at Indianapolis and the 600 in Charlotte. And that's a long day, man. That's 1,100 miles sitting behind a wheel and going around real quick and turning left a lot. That's a lot of left turns. I'm just saying, man. In any case, there was some interesting controversy at Indianapolis. Alex Palou, or Palou, depending on how you pronounce his name, former champion of Indianapolis, was, I'm not going to say he wasn't disqualified. They did remove some points from him in the IndyCar Racing League. He was docked points after it was discovered that an assembly on his vehicle was an error. And his car, as well as his team, were fined. I mean, the points is one thing, but man, when you get hit in the pocketbook, that's something else. $10,000. $10,000 they got popped for that error on his car. Now, I don't know about you, but that says a lot. And Indianapolis and IndyCar and the people who run it and are part of it, I take it very seriously and very, very, you know, you cannot, you can't get away with it. You just can't. So that's it. Did you also notice, if you watched the race, the memorial for Kyle Busch, who had passed away earlier in the week? Lap 18, the crowd went almost deafening silent. They put up on the grid board the number 18, his name, his birth date, his death date, and it was incredible of the memorial that they did for Kyle Busch. The pomp and the circumstances that surrounds Indianapolis, not just during the week, but on race day, it was skittish for a bit there because they weren't certain if the thunderstorms that were in the area were going to hit the track. They got lucky. Didn't happen. I've watched an Indianapolis race. They do the pace lap, and the next thing you know, they're pulled off into the pit area, and they can sit there for hours until that rain goes away and they can drive the track off. Seen that happen. Not this go around. Not this time. This time they lucked out. They didn't get the storms. Great weather, cool weather, which makes for a very comfortable race. But the pomp and the circumstances, you had Caitlin Clark as the grand marshal. You had Gronkowski grand marshal. You had the music. You had the scene. Everything was just. It is and has been just a great party. 300,000+ of your closest, dearest friends that you don't even know who they are there. Then you have the pre-race, the pre-game. And for the second year in a row, and I'm not certain what's going on with this young lady, Danica Patrick, who we all know was a great driver, NASCAR, Indy, whatever. You know, you can say what you want. But someone needs to have I'm not against what she wore. I'm just not a big fan of what she wore. How's that for an answer? An off-the-shoulder dress that looked more like you were going out to a formal than you were to a racetrack. I mean, I know, I get it. The guys wear the suits, but they're not wearing tuxedos. They're not formal. They're wearing what I would call business attire. Here's Danica wearing an off-the-shoulder. She did it a year ago with the black and white. This year it was all red. And, you know, I would think that a very classy, classic-looking business suit for a woman such as Danica would be more to the liking of race fans. Like I said, I don't have anything against what she wore, because I don't. Just that I would think that something a little more practical would be apropos. Just saying. Other than that, you know, she gave good an analyst about the race, and she was she knows the course, she knows the track, she knows the drivers, and that's the insight that people are looking for when they listen to Danica Patrick. Just saying. It's one of those things. The race itself, as I said, the greatest spectacle of a sport. It's an incredible time. And over the years, I mean, I remember watching the race when I was younger and how the track looked then comparatively speaking, how the track looks now, the upgrades, the differences they do with the grandstands, down pit, gasoline alley and pit row and things such as that. Those have come through evolution and change. The one constant, the one non-change of that track, aside from the layout, is the 1 yard of brick. That's that start-finish line, that 1 yard of brick. It's an, it's still the tradition of what the racetrack is all about. And I was telling Lady A, because she didn't know this, but I was telling Lady A that the racetrack itself is unique. Not just because of the 2.5 miles and the four turns and things such as that. There's a golf course in the infield that goes on the outside on the back stretch of the racetrack. Yes, you can play golf, part of the 18 holes, part of it's on the interior of the infield of Indianapolis Motor Speedway. Yes, it's unique. It truly is. Now, when I was traveling through my time in the Midwest, I was living in Michigan. I carried four states in my sales territory. Indiana was one. I went to Circle City, went to the Speedway. The golf course wasn't there. It has been added since I've left, and that was back in the early 80s. So very fun, very unique, and it's a lot of fun for people to go to and be a part of. When we come back on the other side of this, it is getting that time. You think March Madness for the NCAA is bad? Now we're getting to some serious business, because what is happening right now called the NBA? Oh, yeah. They're still at it. Talk more about that on the other side of this. This is the Dave Michael Sports Show on the Big Game Christian Sports Network and the North Texas Sports Network.
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0: Here on the Dave Michael Sports Show. Glad you found it wherever it is. We have fun. We hope you have fun too, but we have fun. And the fun and games seems to be carrying on, especially if you're an NBA fan. How's that happening, you say, Dave? How's that happening? Well, it's simple because, see, the Oklahoma City Thunder and the San Antonio Spurs are still playing basketball, but Cleveland's not. No. Cleveland's been packed. They've been packed, sacked, and racked, and they're going back home. They're done. They're toast. They're history. Because I can't believe I'm saying these words. The New York Knicks, yes, also known as the Knickerbockers, because that was their original name. If you don't know that, then here's your education. Yes, they were called the New York Knickerbockers. They have, they sent them home. And New Yorkers are partying like it's 1999. I got news for you. They're partying more like it's 1969. Willis Reed, Dave DeBuscher, Earl Pearl Monroe, all those guys. Oh, yeah, I'm throwing some names out there, people. I can see Daryl Day just pumping his fist going, yes, yes, he remembers. Yes, of course. That was a wild. Listen, I'm going to say something, and y'all are going to think I'm nuts. 1969 was the craziest of years in New York. The Jets win the Super Bowl over the Baltimore Colts. The Mets beat the Baltimore Orioles in the World Series. The Knicks win the NBA World Championship. No, they didn't beat Baltimore. I forgot who they beat. I want to say the Lakers, but I could be wrong. But anyway, the Knicks win. Willis Reed, who's injured, has a bad knee. He comes off and nobody thinks that he's going to play, that he's, you know, for the most part, done, toast, out of here. Wills, and pardon the expression, but he wills his team to win the world championship. I think the only team in New York that didn't win were either the Rangers or that's the New York Rangers, by the way, hockey, or the New York Islanders. But three out of the four, yeah, you betcha. You know, no, the Yankees didn't win. No, the Rangers or the Islanders didn't win. But the Jets, Mets, Knicks. That was a magic year in 1969 for the state of New York, the city of New York. So here we go now. The Knicks are back in the finals. First time in many, many, many years. And do they have an opportunity to win? Yes. They swept. You heard me right. They swept the Cavaliers. The Cleveland Cavs, man. The Cavaliers. And now they're waiting. The Knicks are waiting. Is this good or bad? I've never quite put my thumb on it. Is it good or bad that a team sits and rests while they wait to see who they're going to be playing against? I mean, they'll work out and everything, but they don't know who to prepare for until it happens. And so the Thunder and the Spurs are still at it. They're locked two games apiece, last time I checked. So that'll be interesting to see who prevails and takes on the Knicks. There are a lot of people saying, well, it's going to be Oklahoma City, but I don't know. San Antonio is showing what they're made of. And they're just not going to lay down and die. They're making a game out of this. And they've played four games. They're tied at two apiece. So now, for the most part, it's a three-game set. Best of three. So who wins it, takes it home, that'll be the end of that. The NBA draft coming up in June, right now, as it sits, the Dallas Mavericks are scheduled to pick number 9 overall in the first round. Remember, a year ago, they won the lottery and they got Cooper Flagg. And that's after Luka Doncic got traded to the Lakers. Some people said, well, the lottery at that point became rigged. And how you say? Because the Mavericks needed some sort of compensation for giving up Luka Doncic. Okay, Cooper Flagg wins the Rookie of the Year in the NBA. But that being said, And I know you've heard the story, and I know you saw the headlines, and I know you've talked about it in your office or in your little, you know, watering hole or wherever you hang out with other friends. Jason Kidd's no longer the head coach of the Dallas Mavericks. He was released, let go, fired. See ya. Win one appeal. And now they're talking about I can't think of Dawn's last name. I went blank. Watch her play. She's been in the WNBA. No, I take that back. She's been South Carolina State for the last couple of years. South Carolina, coaching women's basketball. And there's discussions that they might bring her to be the head coach of the Dallas Mavericks. There's some other names that have been kicked around, mainly from assistant coaching staffs and things such as that. But you don't have a head coach yet. And this is the coming up on the end of May. You got a draft coming up in about 2 to 3 weeks. And that being said, who are you going to, I mean, seriously, who would you want to be on the bench as your head coach and putting together a brand, for all intent and purposes, a brand new team starting from scratch? You're going to have to build around Cooper Flagg. And that's, there lays the major question, because whom are you going to get to surround him with? And how many players is it going to take? And how many different types of players is it going to take to build this team back to where it once was? There's a lot to be said about what the Dallas Mavericks did in the early 2010s. I mean, we all remember they went to the finals twice, winning it once. The Miami Heat, we all know the story. The big German, Dirk Nowitzki, and heck, even Jason Kidd was on that team, and JJ Barrera, along with Harding and Jet Terry. All these guys were there. They were all part and parcel of this thing. So the question now becomes, can you find the magic once again and having it with Cooper Flagg being your centerpiece? Because this team, for a while there, thought that it was going to be Luka Doncic being the centerpiece. And then all of a sudden, Nico Harrison says, nope, see, we're no longer going to need your services, so we're going to trade you to L.A. And we all know how that's turned out. And who all said what to who, to when, to why, to how. You know, and I'm sorry, where are the Lakers in the playoffs? Oh, that's right. Like the Mavericks, they're sitting at home. Oh, I know. They made it at least to the postseason. Yeah. How long that lasts? Mavericks were out of it mathematically by sometime in February or March. Maybe even sooner than that. But the long and short of this is that the Mavericks in general, and the other thing that's being thrown up in the Mavericks' face right now is the fact that there are discussions where there are, I don't know how much of this is, I've read about it, and reading about it doesn't always mean that there's like more to the story than just what you're seeing. But what I'm seeing right now is that the Mavericks and the Stars, who have a lease agreement with the AAC, the American Airlines Center in downtown Dallas, and they're both wanting to depart by 2030. Now, that's only, 4 years from now. The Stars are looking in Plano at the old Willow Bend shopping mall area, which is near the tollway and Parker. For those of you not familiar with the Dallas-Fort Worth area, or where I'm talking about in a suburb of another county, Collin County, it's near, I think it's Parker and, is it Parker? Yeah, I think it's Parker and, no, it's Park. I'm sorry. Park and the Dallas North Tollway. Park and the Dallas North Tollway. So if you look it up in Google Map or whatever, you'll see what I'm talking about. They're looking at that area to build an arena. So they're going to level that area, build an arena. You've already got an infrastructure streetwise to get you in and out. But the fact is, that's where the Dallas Stars want to go. The Mavericks have been looking at downtown. They're looking at the old City Hall footprint to put a new arena there. Or, here's the or, and again, if you want to look it up in Google Maps, for those of you that don't live in the Dallas-Fort Worth area, they're talking about North Dallas off of the freeway of 635 designate, that's known as the Lyndon Baines Johnson Freeway, 635 near Preston Road. Now, that used to be a mall itself called Valley View Mall, and that's been torn down already. It's kind of just sitting there. Now, there were two descriptions of what was going to go there. One was a multifamily retail and living area. So you had like retail on the bottom floor and apartments and high-rise apartments on top of it, and a Central Park-esque type center. Now, that's what they talked about. That was the first thing they talked about. Now they're talking about building an arena with entertainment area surrounding it at that location. Yes, you got some sort of infrastructure already in, but just south of that, you have residential. That could be a problem for some. Not everybody. Not everybody's a big fan of that. Downtown, what used to be, or still is, Dallas City Hall, they're talking about maybe imploding that and building an arena there. There's a lot of people that don't want that to happen. Just those of us who have been here all of our lives and we watched that City Hall be built, and it made it a very uniqueness and an icon of the area. And just to see that pushed off to the side because there's a sports team that wants to build an arena there, some of us aren't that crazy about it. Just saying. So, here are the things. Mavericks got a number 9 pick overall in the NBA draft. That'll be later in June. There could be a draft show with the Big Game Christian Sports Network. We're not sure yet. We haven't talked about it. We have not brought that up yet. But one never knows. So keep it tuned right here to the Big Game Christian Sports Network. You will learn more than the average bear. Stick around. We'll put a bow on this. We'll wrap it up. But we have things to talk about. And then we're going to go high school on you here. So we have a lot more to talk about on the Dave Michael Sports Show on the Big Game Christian Sports Network, as well as the North Texas Sports Network.
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3: Jaylen Brown said that Joel Embiid is a flopper, and he basically complained about how he doesn't get the calls that he feels he should get. Whether that's true or not, I am not here to debate that, because every star slash superstar has had to go through those growing pains. Now, I understand that Jason Tatum is a multiple-time All-Star. I understand that he is a multiple-time NBA All-Teamer. I understand that he is an NBA Finals MVP. But still, all these guys have to go through this at some point.
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right back here on the Dave Michaels Sports Show. Glad you found it. And like we promised, we're going to go shift gears a little bit. We're heading south, and we're heading to Austin, Texas. We're heading into the UIL Track and Field Championships for high school. And there was a young man out of C.E. King High School that's in the Houston area, on the east side of Houston, as a matter of fact, far east side. A young man by the name of Dylan Mitchell. If you've not heard this name, I don't know where you've been recently, but this is a young man that made headlines, not just local in Texas, but nationally. He made headlines. He ran the 100-meter dash. Now, for the longest time, and I'm not the brightest bulb in the package. I'm sorry. I'm just going to tell you that right off the bat. I am not the brightest bulb in the package. But 100 meters versus 100 yards, which is longer? Well, people tell me it's 100 meters that's longer than 100 yards. All right, I'm going to live with that. So what's more impressive? Usain Bolt, probably one of the greatest athletes, running athletes I've ever had the privilege of watching, ran 100 meters in 9.58 seconds. 9.5 seconds running 100 meters. The 100-yard dash that a guy named Bob Hayes ran in 1964 in Tokyo, he was known as the fastest man on Earth, ran it in 10 seconds flat. That was 100 yards. 100 meters, we're saying, is a lot further. Well, not a lot, but it's a further distance. There's a young man out of, as I said, C.E. King High School in Houston, Texas, on the 16th of May, shattered the record. He ran the 100-meter dash in a 9.92. Let me repeat that. 9.92 for a high schooler, and he ain't even a senior yet. He's still growing, and he was able to do that. And like I said before, you know, I watched Bob Hayes in 64. They talked about him being the fastest human because he was able to run 100 yards in 10 seconds flat. Now, and then Bob Hayes, I mean, he was at, where was he? He was at Florida A&M, right? Then he goes and runs the Olympics in Tokyo in 64, the Summer Games. Then he goes and plays for the Dallas Cowboys. And here's where the story gets, you know, kind of interesting. He's the first track star to not only win a gold medal, but also a Super Bowl. He is also the first athlete who had ran a 10-second 100-yard dash and changed the game of football. That's 1964, people. But he changed the game of football. This is the reason why it was such a crime. It took the NFL so long to get him inducted into the Pro Football Hall of Fame. It waited until after he passed away.

0: that he was finally inducted into the Hall of Fame. The Dallas Cowboys, prior to his death, were smart enough to put him in the Ring of Honor. But again, it took the NFL and the Pro Football Hall of Fame a lot longer to get him into the Pro Football. He changed the game of football. He is what makes defense do what they do today. 60 years ago, the NFL and defense, and you can think part of this to Tom Landry too, you never heard of a cover two. You never heard about, you know, covering over the top. Because in those days, you ran with the receiver. You know, you checked him at the line and you ran with him. Hayes was too quick. You needed help. So you put a guy that was over the top on the cover two to protect that deep threat and cut him off or tack, you know, you might not be able to run with him, but you're not going to let him run by you as the second person in the secondary. And Hayes is the reason why that changed. You know, you talk about the innovations of what the Dallas Cowboys are attributed to the NFL. You know, they talk about the flex defense, the 4-3, that's Tom Landry. You talk about the shotgun formation. Well, the shotgun had been around early in the NFL, in the early years, when the quarterback stepped back about 5 or 7 yards from the center and had the ball centered to him, that, you know, at a distance, instead of going what we call man under, where he stands, you know, directly behind the center, has the ball handed to him through the center's legs, and the play starts that way. Landry brought it back in the 70s with a guy named Roger Staubach. And the reason why was so he gave his quarterback more time to look at the defense and to see where the rush was coming, where the blitzes were coming, where, you know, if they were able to pick him up. That's the reason why the Cowboys became such a successful team. Remember, this is a team that ran 20 years consecutive winning seasons. They went to 5 Super Bowls. They won 2 of them. And this is all in the Landry era. When Staubach retired in 79 and Danny White took it over, they were still winning games. They were still having a winning record. And then, after all of that was said and done, that's when the team declined. That's when Landry was not the same Landry as he was before. And that's when Jerry Jones stepped up, bought the team from Bum Bright, and became the owner of the Dallas Cowboys and brought Jimmy Johnson on board. And we know the rest of that history, because that's exactly what it is. They call that history. Be on the lookout for this young man, Dylan Mitchell, out of C.E. King. 9.92 in a 100-meter dash in high school. And by the way, this was not wind aided, because that's the first question out of everybody's mouth. You know, how strong was the wind blowing? It had nothing to do with the people. Trust me, it had nothing to do with it. He ran that all on his own. But keep an eye out for this kid. I want to see good things about him. All right. Yeah, we got to put this one in the history books. A lot of thanks to give out. We want to say thank you to the Big Game Christian Sports Network. As always, keep it tuned here. A lot more great programming following us. Want to thank our producer, Levy A, for keeping us online, on time and in line, something along those lines. And most importantly, we want to thank you for logging on and listening to us. Until the next time, class is dismissed. I'm Dave Michaels. And so long, everybody.
1: With your BGC Sports Network brief, I'm Eric Enley. The basketball world is mourning the passing of legendary Hall of Fame head coach Rick Adelman at the age of 79. Adelman's remarkable NBA journey began on the court as a point guard for 7 seasons, but he truly cemented his legacy from the sidelines. Over a 23-year head coaching career, he compiled 1,042 regular season victories, ranking 10th on the NBA's all-time wins list. Adelman was widely revered as an offensive innovator and a player's coach. Inducted into the Naismith Memorial Basketball Hall of Fame in 2021, Adelman was later honored with the NBCA's Chuck Daly Lifetime Achievement Award in 2023. Adelman is survived by his wife and his six children, including current Denver Nuggets coach David Adelman. With your BGC Sports Network brief, I'm Eric Enley.
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0: we have crowned softball champions in Texas High School. We'll tell you who they are, and we had a couple of repeaters. College World Series getting going all over the country, and the Women's College World Series has its teams in Oklahoma City. Hello, everyone, and welcome to the best sports show on the Internet here on the BGC Sports Network, brought to you by the Maids of North Fort Worth, located at 817-841-1999. 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If you've got a graduation coming up in the summer, like an August one, you've got a wedding announcement, a birth announcement, a birth party, a birthday party for somebody, a retirement party, doesn't matter. They will clean your house to perfection and then some. Give them a call at 817-841-1999. All right, let's head to Oklahoma City for the College World Series. The first games was Alabama and UCLA, and Alabama wins by the count of 6-3. Six runs on 10 hits for Alabama, three runs on six hits for UCLA, so that put UCLA in the loser's bracket, as is Texas, the defending national champion, as they lose to Tennessee by the count of 6-3. Texas only managed five hits, while Tennessee had seven. One of those was a three-run homer. That was a difference in the ballgame. So now UCLA and Texas, two powerhouses, are in the loser's bracket. Also, Arkansas in the loser's bracket as they lose to Nebraska in round one, 5-3. Five runs, eight hits, one error for Nebraska. Arkansas 3-8-1. So now they move to the loser's bracket, as does Mississippi State, as Texas Tech shuts them out on a two-hitter by the count of 8-0. So that is round one. Then we go to the next round, which took place on Friday. Texas eliminates Mississippi State 4-0 on a four-hitter, so Texas right back in the mix, and UCLA eliminates Arkansas by the count of 11-0, so now Mississippi State and Arkansas, two SEC teams, are gone. Then we had another game. It was Alabama and Nebraska. Alabama stays alive as they beat Nebraska by the count of 5-1. Five runs on five hits for the Tide, one run on one hit for Nebraska and two errors. And then Tennessee walks it off against Texas Tech by the count of 2-1. Texas Tech, one run on five hits. Tennessee, two runs on five hits. Both of their runs, by the way, were home runs for Tennessee. So your next round looks like this. Elimination game. Nebraska will take on Texas. The winner keeps playing. The loser goes home. And then Texas Tech will take on UCLA, also in an elimination game. And then the next round, Tennessee will either play one of the winners while the loser goes home, and Alabama will get the other. So it's getting down there, getting dirty for them. And we'll just have to see what happens next. Now let's go to the baseball side, in which the regionals have started. Let's go all the way back to Friday, where in the Los Angeles Regional, St. Mary's upset UCLA by the count of 3-2. In the Atlanta Region, Georgia Tech all over UIC 22-5, 22 runs on 22 hits for the Yellow Jackets, so they are in the winner's bracket. In the Auburn Regional, it was Milwaukee upsetting Auburn by the count of 13-8. Georgia in the Athens Region all over Long Island University 18-2. Bulldogs pounded out 20 hits. North Carolina in the Chapel Hill Region over VCU 8-0. Texas in the Austin Region, 19 runs against Holy Cross on 21 hits and two errors. Holy Cross just one run on eight hits, so Texas in the winner's bracket. Alabama blows out Alabama State 21-3, 21 runs on 15 hits for Alabama. Alabama State, the Hornets, only three runs on six hits. Florida barely gets by Rider by the count of 8-7. Eight runs on 12 hits for the Gators, seven runs, seven hits for Rider. In the Hattiesburg, Southern Miss, it was Little Rock upsetting Southern Miss 7-4. Little Rock, the Trojans, seven runs on 14 hits, while Southern Miss, four runs on nine hits. In the Tallahassee Regional, Florida State loses to St. John's 6-5. St. John's, six runs on 11 hits. Florida State, five runs on 11 hits. In the Eugene, Oregon region, it was Oregon all over Yale, 14-2. 14 runs, 18 hits for the Ducks, two runs, seven hits for the Bulldogs. And in the College Station region, A&M gets by Lamar 7-5. Cardinals, five runs on eight hits, while A&M, seven runs on six hits. In the Lincoln Regional, Nebraska over South Dakota State, 4-1. Four runs, nine hits for the Cornhuskers. One run on seven hits for the Jackrabbits. In the Starkville region, Mississippi State blows out Lipscomb by the count of 10-1. 10 runs on 10 hits for the Bulldogs. One run on 6 hits for Lipscomb. In the Morgantown regional, it was West Virginia beating Binghamton 10-1. 10 runs on 9 hits for West Virginia. One run on 4 hits for Binghamton. In the Lawrence regional, that's right, Kansas hosting a regional for the first time ever. They get by Northeastern 6-3, so the Jayhawks pound out 6 runs on 10 hits and one error. So that was round one. Now we go to round two. In the Athens regional, it was Georgia beating Long Island by the count of 18-2. UCLA gets back in the win column as they beat and eliminate Virginia Tech 6-5. In the Atlanta regional, it was Georgia Tech over OU by the count of 9-3. In the Auburn regional, Auburn eliminates North Carolina State 17-13, more like a football score. 17 runs, 18 hits for Auburn, 13 runs on 14 hits for North Carolina State. Last game, by the way, for the North Carolina State head coach. He is retiring after 30 years. In the Athens regional, Georgia puts it on Liberty by the count of 6-2, 6 runs on 10 hits for Georgia, 2 runs on 3 hits for the Flames. In the Chapel Hill region, North Carolina beat East Carolina 7-5, 7 runs on 10 hits for the Tar Heels, 5 runs on 10 hits for the Pirates. In the Austin regional, Texas continues to roll 16-2 over Tarleton State, 16 runs on 12 hits for the Longhorns, 2 runs, 6 hits, and 3 errors for the Texans. In the Alabama regional, it was Alabama beating South Carolina upstate 7-5, 7 runs on 11 hits for the Tide, 5 runs on 10 hits for South Carolina upstate. Florida 22-10 over Miami in the Gainesville regional. Florida 22 runs on 15 hits, while Miami 10 runs on 16 hits. In an elimination game in the Hattiesburg, it was Virginia knocking out Southern Miss. So the first host is gone. Virginia wins by the count of 15-11. So Southern Miss is done. They finished the year at 44-17, 15 runs on 18 hits and one error for Virginia, 11 runs and 13 hits for Southern Miss. Oregon shuts out Washington State 4-0 on a two-hitter, 4 runs on 7 hits and no errors for Oregon, no runs on 2 hits for Washington State. In the College Station or regional, A&M over Texas State 17-2, 17 runs on 20 hits for A&M, 2 runs on 7 hits and 2 errors for the Bobcats. Mississippi State over Cincinnati, they doubled them up 10-5, 10 runs on 13 hits for Mississippi State. Bearcats, 5 runs on 8 hits. Arkansas loses to Kansas by the count of 5-3. Better watch out for those Jayhawks. They're coming out of the Big 12 and they're rolling right now. 5 runs on 6 hits for Kansas. 3 runs on 3 hits and 1 error for Arkansas. Kentucky in the Morgantown regional beats West Virginia by the count of 11-9. So West Virginia drops to the loser's bracket. Kentucky 11 runs on 12 hits and 2 errors. West Virginia 9-9-2. In the elimination game, Florida State eliminates Coastal Carolina by the count of 2-1. This game has been suspended. They will continue it this week. Whoever loses that game is done. Florida State, again, leading 2-1. That game suspended. Also, Ole Miss in Lincoln, suspended game, 6-3 because of the rain. Ole Miss leading Nebraska. That game will resume in the next round. So here's the schedule coming up for the next round. In elimination game, Wake Forest will take on West Virginia. Central Florida will take on Auburn in an elimination game. UCLA will take on St. Mary's in an elimination game. So if UCLA loses, the number one team would be out. Also, Georgia waiting on some opponents. So is Texas. Texas will either get the winner of Tarleton State or UC Santa Barbara. Georgia Tech still waiting. So is Kansas. So is Alabama, Oregon, and Mississippi State and A&M. So it's going to be fun. It is going to be fun. But tell you what, right now, Texas is the offensive team, 19 and 16 runs respectively. But Kansas, how about Kansas and that baseball team? They are, could they become a baseball school instead of a basketball school? No. But it's a start. It is a start. And I think that is very, very good for Kansas and also the Big 12 that another team is stepping up. So we'll have to see what happens with all the regionals. I think Texas will probably host a super regional. They will get the Oregon regional winner, and that'll be a best 2 out of 3 in Austin if everything goes well. But now it's down to best 2 out of 3 once you get to super regionals. Then the winner of that will head up to Omaha and compete for a national championship. Do want to let you know this show is brought to you by Maids of North Fort Worth, 817-841-1999, 817-841-1999. Give them a call right now, and they will clean your home professionally. If you've got a birthday coming up, if you've got a retirement party for somebody who's retiring, say a teacher or somebody like that, they can help you do that. Also, if you've got a birthday announcement or a birthday party, if you've got an engagement party coming up, give them a call right now at 817-841-1999. That's 817-841-1999. And they will take care of your house professionally. Cecilia and her staff do an outstanding job. And so give them a call at 817-841-1999. Again, the Maids of North Fort Worth. You can also read their reviews on Facebook. Give them a call, 817-841-1999. An interesting story this week. ESPN has reported this, and let's kind of think about this a little bit. Now, it's Texas coach Steve Sarkisian made headlines by torching Texas Tech's strength of schedule. Red Raiders coach Joey McGuire took a shot back with an open invitation for the Longhorns to go to Lubbock for week one. McGuire says, quote, "We would love to play Texas, offering to buy out games against Texas State and Abilene Christian to make room on the schedule." At the Big 12 spring meetings this week, McGuire told reporters that Texas Tech Board of Regents member Cody Campbell has had conversations with Stephen Jones, the Dallas Cowboys CEO, potentially about hosting a Texas Tech game at AT&T Stadium. The offer comes in response in a statement made by Sarkisian that Texas' schedule was markedly tougher than the Red Raiders' schedule, and perhaps the Longhorns facing a tougher road to the playoff as a result. Quote, "This is a team in our state and another conference with a schedule that I would argue if I had played on our twos and threes, we would go undefeated," he told a Texas crowd earlier this month, "and probably make the college football playoffs this year." In one pair of controversy, Sarkisian wandered into the comments about other teams, suggesting Ole Miss had an easier shot at luring transfers because of the lack of academic requirements that would allow transfers to major in, quote, basket weaving. That, of course, is a statement that a lot of colleges use. What's your major? Well, basket weaving 101. Here is Coach Sarkisian at the spring meetings in the SEC.
1: I think some of those comments were, I hate to say, taken out of context. I was talking about the inequities in college athletics. And one of those inequities was as it pertains to transfers and teams and how we all can recruit certain different transfers. We have a rule at the University of Texas, we can only take 50% of towards your degree, no matter how many hours you've completed. Other schools can take all of your hours that you take. To me, that's an inequity in our sport. Those are some of the things that we have to work through. I could have used macroeconomics. I could have used engineering. It wouldn't have mattered. The class was irrelevant, and that was poor choice of words on my part, but no, I was not punished for that.
0: Okay, so there you go, Steve Sarkisian saying that. Will Texas do it? No. They have Texas State, and then they have Ohio State to get ready for. I don't think they will do it. First of all, they're not going to go to Lubbock at all. So I can tell you that right now. If they were going to do something, they would probably play in Austin or at AT&T Stadium, but I don't think that's going to happen. But interesting comments that Texas Tech would buy out not one, but two opponents just to play the University of Texas. That's how much respect they have for Texas to buy out not only Texas State but Abilene Christian, two non-conference games before the regular season starts. As far as that is concerned, now looking at Texas Tech's schedule coming up this year. Right now, this is what they are supposed to do. As soon as I find it, they're supposed to play Abilene Christian at Texas Tech on the first week of the season. That's a 6 o'clock kick. And then they go to Oregon State. Then they play Houston, Sam Houston. Then they start Big 12 at Colorado, home against Arizona State, at Cincinnati, home against Arizona and West Virginia, at Oklahoma State, at Baylor, and then home against TCU. So it's not going to happen. So don't get, you know, Texas Tech fans, don't get your hopes up. Texas is not going to do it. Texas Tech's not going to do it. It'd be nice for somebody to do it, but Texas is not. First of all, they're not going to Lubbock. They would play either at AT&T Stadium or in Austin. We'll have to see. But, again, not going to happen, so we'll move on from there. When we come back, we will do some more college schedules. Also in high school, we'll do some high school schedules. We'll tell you who won the softball state championships and baseball getting ready to head to Round Rock for the state championships this week. This is the best sports show on the internet here on the BGC Sports Network. You want to get a hold of me, it's glittle29@yahoo.com. glittle29@yahoo.com. More college news and high school news coming up right after this, sponsored by Maids of North Fort Worth.
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12: 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I just don't see it. 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
0: Welcome back to the best sports show on the internet here on the BGC Sports Network. Do you want to let you know that East Texas A&M has announced their football schedule finally. They had to get everything do it. East Texas A&M football will suit up against the two-time defending Southern Conference champions, the Mercer Bear, in the 2026 FCS Kickoff Classic at Five Star Stadium in Macon, Georgia. This will take place on ESPN August 29th, starting at 6 o'clock. The late August matchup in Middle Georgia marks the ninth annual event, but also the first time that the Kickoff Classic will not be played in Montgomery, Alabama. The Lions are the second base team to participate in the event, but since Stephen F. Austin fell to Jacksonville State back in 2022. The Lions play on national television to begin its season for the third year in a row, being just one of three programs to do so. The matchup in Macon is a fourth nationally televised across the country. The Lions enter their fourth season under Coach Clint Dozell. The Lions finished last year with a record of 3-9, including a pair of ACC opponents and a trio of teams that qualified for the playoffs. The Lions have faced four teams this season that qualified for the playoffs last year, as well as the Southwestern Athletic Conference Prairie View, who dropped a nail-biter to South Carolina State in the Celebration Bowl. Quoting Athletic Director Jim Curry, "We are excited to be featured in this year's kickoff and grateful to ESPN and Mercer University for partnering in this opportunity to showcase our university and football program in prime time on the opening weekend of the college football season." Quote, "This marks the third straight year that North Texas' only Division I football program will open the season on a national linear broadcast, highlighting the momentum of East Texas State A&M's brand East Texas A&M's brand and the growth to reach across the country. The announcement of the game against Mercer finalizes the 12-game schedule. So here is the schedule for the Lions this year. Everything is now finalized. So, again, they'll take on Mercer at Macon, Georgia. That'll be a 6 o'clock kick. That's should be on ESPN. Then they go to start Southland Conference play on September the 5th at Stephen F. Austin at 7 o'clock against the Lumberjacks at Homer Bryce Stadium. Home opener for the Lions September the 12th against Northwestern State, 6 o'clock at Memorial Stadium. Then they go to Tulsa this year. First time we've ever played Tulsa at Chapman Stadium. That's a 7 o'clock kick on September the 19th. Then they resume Southland Conference play at McNeese on the 26th. That'll be at Cowboys Stadium. Back home for homecoming against UTRGV, 6 o'clock kick at Memorial Stadium in Commerce. And then they go to Houston to take on Houston Christian October the 17th. That's a 6 o'clock kick. Then back home for a non-conference game against Prairie View A&M, 6 o'clock on October the 24th. Not sure if the band is coming or not. When Grambling came, they did not bring their band, so do not know that. If Prairie View A&M's band is coming, then they stay at home for the next week against Southeast Louisiana on Halloween, 3 o'clock kick. Go to Nicholls State at Guidry Stadium in Thibodeau, Louisiana on November the 7th. Then they go to Lamar on the 14th to take on the Cardinals in Beaumont, and then back home for Senior Day on the 21st against UIW. So the Lions schedule is now set. Again, the home opener is going to be on September the 12th against Northwestern State. And then homecoming will be, of course, October the 3rd. Houston Christian has announced their schedule as the Huskies get it going as far as football is concerned. From what I hear, they had a pretty good little spring. We'll see just how good Houston Christian is coming up this year. As soon as the schedule pops up, we'll get it to you. Do want to let you know this show is brought to you by the Maids of North Fort Worth. Give them a call today at 817-841-1999. That's 817-841-1999. Schedule looks like this. They will start conference play on the 27th of August, right off the bat at Southeastern Louisiana in Hammond. Then they go to Rice on September the 5th, home opener for Houston Christian against Arkansas Baptist on the 12th. Then they go to UIW and then North Texas. They'll be in Denton on the 26th. Back home to take on Nicholls State on October the 3rd. Then they get us, get the Lions. Yes, I'm an us. October the 17th, again, that's a 6 o'clock kick. Then they go to Lamar on the 24th. Go to Stephen F. Austin on Halloween for a 2 o'clock kick. Back home to take on McNeese. That'll be November 7th at Northwestern State on the 14th. Then home against UT Rio Grande Valley on the 21st. The Lamar Cardinals have announced their schedule for this year, and here's who they've got. They'll be taking on Abilene Christian at home on the 29th, go to Louisiana Lafayette on the 5th, then they'll take on Idaho at Idaho. Good thing is, because it won't be so cold, that'll be on the 12th. Back to Southland Conference play at Nichols on the 26th, home against Northwestern State on the 3rd, home against UIW. So Lamar will take on UIW on the 10th. That'll be Hall of Honor weekend at Southeastern Louisiana on the 17th. Back home to take on Houston Christian on the 24th at UT Rio Grande Valley on the 31st, home against Stephen F. Austin on the 7th, home against East Texas A&M on the 14th, and then at McNeese on the 21st. Speaking of McNeese, the Cowboys will get ready for their football season. Tell you what, they're going to be good this year. Teams better watch out for McNeese. And looking at their schedule right now, they'll be taking on Stephen F. Austin. Well, they get a conference game right off the bat at Lake Charles on the 29th, and home against Texas Wesleyan. That will be on September the 5th, then home against Tarleton State on September the 12th. Then conference play resumes September the 19th at UTRGV. Then home against East Texas A&M on the 26th. Then they go to Tiger Stadium in Baton Rouge to take on LSU. That's their money game. That will be ugly. At Northwestern State on the 17th. At Incarnate Word on the 24th. Home against Nichols on Halloween, October 31st. Then at Houston Christian at Southeastern Louisiana. And then home against Lamar. Nichols State, the Colonels. Hopefully they will have a better year this year. I think they'll be all right. You know, new coach and everything. He's now got it going. So look at their schedule right now. They'll be home against Mississippi Valley State on the 27th. Then they'll be at Kansas State for their money game on September the 5th. Home against UTRGV on the 12th. At Sam Houston State on the 19th. Home against Lamar on the 26th. At Houston Christian on the 3rd. Home against Stephen F. Austin on the 17th, and two road games at Northwestern State and at McNeese State. Then home against East Texas A&M for homecoming. Then at UIW, and then Thursday night, the Riverbell Classic and Senior Day against Southeast Louisiana again on the 19th. That will be on a Thursday. The Demons of Northwestern State have announced their schedule. And I tell you what, they're That team scares me, and I'll tell you why, because they can go nowhere but up. They had a horrible season last year, a lot of injuries, and we'll see just what the Demons can do this year. But their schedule looks like this. They'll be home against Louisiana Christian on the 27th, then at Louisiana Tech in Ruston on the 5th. Then they come to Commerce, 6 o'clock kick on the 12th, then at Weber State on the 19th, back home to take on Southeastern Louisiana at Lamar on October the 3rd. Home against McNeese on the 17th. Home against Nichols on the 24th. At UIW on Halloween at 4 o'clock. Home against UTRGV on the 7th. Home against Houston Christian. And then the Battle of Caddo Chief against Stephen F. Austin at Nacogdoches on the 19th of November at 6 o'clock. Speaking of the Lumberjacks and Cody Carthel's bunch, they'll be good. They'll be picked probably to win or to get darn close to it. Looking at their schedule right now for the Lumberjacks. They will be again at McNeese to open up conference play on the 29th, and home against East Texas A&M. So they have two conference games in a row at Abilene Christian on September the 12th, at Prairie View on the 19th, home against Northeastern State of Oklahoma on the 26th, at Incarnate Word on the 3rd, at Nichols on the 17th, back home to take on Southeast Louisiana on the 24th, at home against Houston Christian on Halloween, at Lamar on the 7th, at UTRGV on the 14th, then home against Northwestern State for the Battle of Caddo Chief on the 19th. So that's what's going on in the Southland Conference. All the schedules have been released. Now we get ready to play football in less than 90 days. Should be a fun football season in the Southland Conference, and we'll have to see what's going on. Let's now get ready for the high school section. Let's tell you who won state in softball, and we also have some schedules for you. All right, let's head to McCombs Field at Austin, home of the UT Longhorn softball team, SEC tournament champs, by the way. Just had to throw that in there. The softball state championship game. See, they used to do it where you played the semifinals and the finals at McCombs Field. Now it's only the finals, so you go down for one game. That's it. You don't go down for the semis. If you lose, you come home. It's that. Now, last year's champions look like this. Last year, Jonesboro, Gandando, Sundown, Grandview, Cahoma, Corpus Christi, Cal Allen, Waco, Robinson, Melissa, Montgomery, Lake Creek, Waco, Midway, and Humble Kingwood won it last year. So here is this year's champions. Let's go Class 2A Division 1. Bosqueville played Gando, and Gando wins again. They are champions. They end the season with a record of 33-2-1. Final score was 5-2. This was one heck of a game. Gando got out early 5-0 after three. Bosqueville got two runs but couldn't get any more. And Gando wins the state championship again by the count of 5-2. Five runs, five hits, one errors for Gando. And Bosqueville, two runs, six hits, and five errors, and that's what killed them. So congratulations to Gando as they win their state championship again. They're back-to-back. Final score, 5-2. Class 2A Division 2, it was Shiner over Sundown by the count of 5-2. Shiner wins a state championship, five runs, 11 hits, one error for a Shiner. Sundown had two runs on seven hits. Sundown actually led this game 1-0. Shiner made it 2-1, then Sundown made it 2-2, then Shiner scored three runs in the fifth. And win a state championship by the count of 5-2. So congratulations to Shiner. Shiner finishes the year at 32-7. Sundown at 30-5. Class 3A Division 1, it was the Grandview Zebras shutting out Iowa Park by the count of 2-0 to win a state championship. No runs on three hits for the Lady Hawks. Two runs, five hits for the Zebras. All the runs were scored in the fourth inning. So Grandview finishes at 36-3-1. Iowa Park finishes their season at 32-9-1. Final score, Zebras win over the Lady Hawks by the count of 2-0. Then Kahoma, trying to repeat as state championships in Class 3A Division 2. Santa Gutierrez Academy would have none of it. Final score, Santa Gutierrez Academy wins by the count of 8-1. Eight runs on 16 hits and no errors for Santa Gutierrez, who finishes their season at 41-4. Kahoma, only run came in the sixth inning, one run on three hits. They finished their season at 27-2, so the Lady Bulldogs do not repeat as state champions in Class 3A Division 2. Then on Friday, we go to Class 4A Division 1, where Bullard shuts out Prosper Richland by the count of 3-0. Bullard got their run in the first and the fourth inning. Prosper Richland only managed two hits in the ballgame. They finish with a record of 35-9. Bullard finishes with a record of 37-7-1. So Bullard wins the state championship in Class 4A Division 1. Corpus Christi Cal Allen, last year's state champion, did not make it to Austin. Then we go to Class 4A Division 2, where it was Brock taking on Liberty. And Liberty blows Brock out, which is such a surprise. Brock loses by the count of 12-0. This game only went six innings. Brock only managed two hits in the ballgame. Liberty led 1-0 after one, 3-0 after three. Then they blew it open in the fifth by scoring four runs. Brock finishes the season at 32-11. J.C. Smith was the only one that got a hit, along with Trinity Franklin for Brock. Everybody got a hit for Liberty, who finishes with a record of 39-6. So congratulations to Liberty. They are your Class 4A2 division champions. Then we go to Class 5A. Mount Bellevue Barbers Hill over Aledo by the count of 11-0. This was early and often gone. This was a perfect game by Barbers Hill. Congratulations to Barbers Hill, as Macy Bryant, who has 31-1, pitched a perfect game. No one for Aledo got on base, no walks, no nothing. Macy Bryant had nine strikeouts in the game, and Aledo loses by the count of 11-0. Barbers Hill finishes at 40-5, and Aledo finishes their season at 30-11. But again, a perfect game by Macy Bryant for Barbers Hill. Then we go to Class 5A Division 2, where Montgomery Lake Creek defends their state championship. They are back-to-back state titleists, barely beating the Brewer Bears by the count of 6-5. Looking at that box score, this was a heck of a game. Brewer got out to a quick 3-0 lead, but Lake Creek made it 5-3 after three. Brewer answered two more runs, and then it was Montgomery Lake Creek scoring in the bottom of the fifth to make it 6-5, and they held on to win. Lake Creek, six runs, six hits, one errors. Brewer, five runs on seven hits. Lake Creek, 40-1. And Brewer finishes with a record of 27-10. So congratulations to Montgomery Lake Creek. They repeat as a state champions in Class 5A Division 2. Then we move to the Class 1A game. This was played on Saturday. Jonesboro took on Brooklyn, and Jonesboro wins the state championship by the count of 6-5 as they are three times state champion. They won it in 23-24, 24-25, and then they win it again over Brooklyn. This was one heck of a ball game. If you missed it, Jonesboro had to score one run in the seventh inning to win it. Each team with 10 hits. Jonesboro finishes with a record of 24-9-1. Brooklyn finishes with a record of 17-4. This was one heck of a game. Each team 10 runs on 3 errors, but Jonesboro sneaks it out and wins. Landry Deet gets the win. That's her 11th win of the season. And Jonesboro wins the state championship for the third time. They three-peated by the count of 6-5. Then we go Class 6A Division 1. This is where the big girls play, and Pearland doubles up on Waco Midway by the count of 6-3. Pearland, 6 runs on 11 hits and no errors. They left 12 on base. Waco Midway, the Panthers, only 3 runs on 7 hits and 3 errors. Pearland finishes with a record of 38-6. Midway, the Lady Panthers, 35-6-1. So congratulations to Pearland as they bring a state championship in softball back to Houston. Then our final game of the day was Katy and Forney. And congratulations goes out to Katy as they win over Forney. Katy finishes the season at 39-5. Forney finishes with a record of 37-3. And so all the state championships are now crowned in class in softball. Now we'll get ready for baseball coming up this week. And this should be one heck of a state championship for baseball. And we'll have all the results for you coming up next week here on the Best Sports Show on the Internet. But again, we can give you some here real quick. We've got about 2 minutes to go. In Class 6A Division 1, it will be the Keller Indians who knocked off Rockwall. They will get Lake Travis for that state championship game. That will be a heck of a match because both teams have a lot of offenses. Class 6A Division 2, it'll be Flower Mound Marcus taking on Memorial. Should be a good ball game there. Both teams have outstanding pitching and great defense. Class 5A Division 1 looks like this. It'll either be Aledo, McKinney North taking on either Lake Creek or a Rouse. Don't have results of those games as of yet. Class 5A Division 2, it will be either Argyle or Lovejoy taking on Keenwood Park or Sherryland. Class 4A Division 1 baseball looks like this. And looking at the state championship game, it will be Pleasant Grove. The Hawks will take on Cal Allen in that matchup. That will be a good one. Class 4A Division 2 looks like this as the bracket comes up. And it will be Brock or Panther Creek taking on either Robinson or Wimberley in Class 4A Division 2. So we'll have to see. But again, we'll have all the results for you coming up. When we come back, we'll go over some more schedules, this time Class 3A. Don't forget this show is brought to you by the Maids of North Fort Worth, cleaning one house at a time in Fort Worth and in Crowley. 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That's 817-841-1999. So congratulations to all the softball state championship winners. Good luck to all the baseball winners this week, and we'll have the results for you from Round Rock coming up next week. When we come back, we'll have high school schedules of Class 3A. If you want to contact me, glittle29@yahoo.com, glittle29@yahoo.com. 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We'll be right back here on the Best Sports Show on the Internet.
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25: 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So what are they saying? Saying 16 teams from 12? 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Now what do you want to go to? 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
0: Welcome back to the best sports show on the internet here on the BGC Sports Network. Let's now go over some more football schedules. Let's go down to Class 4A. Haven't done them in a while. Let's start with the Kauffman Lions. The Lions will open up the season at Greenville on the 28th, home against Hallsville on September the 4th, home against Fort Worth Dunbar on the 11th, at Athens on the 18th of September. Then they'll start district play at Sulphur Springs on the 25th, home against Paris on the 2nd. At Waxahachie Life on the 9th, home against Caddo Mills on the 16th, at Maybank on the 23rd, then home against Ferris on November the 6th. So the Lions could be real good this year. Do want to let you know that the cover for the Dave Campbell's Texas Football Magazine edition will be announced on June the 1st, and then it's already gone to press, and it should be in stores by about probably the week after Father's Day or so, or late June, early July. So the Bible is coming. Once we get that, we'll start our football preview as we always do. We'll start, of course, as soon as the magazine gets here. So again, the cover will be revealed on June the 1st. And then, the magazine, which is already at press, it's already at the print shop, will be ready, probably in about 4 to 5 weeks. So as soon as it gets here, we will start our, football preview. The Kemp Yellow Jackets have announced their schedule. They'll be home against Eustis on the 28th, at Dallas Conrad on the 4th, at Gateway Charter on the 11th, home against A-Plus Academy on the 18th, at Rice on the 25th, home against Founders Classical on the 7th. They will be at Hampton on the 9th, home against Venus on the 23rd, at Glen Rose on the 30th, and home against Hillsborough on November the 6th. Let's see here. Kerrville Tyvee has announced their schedule. The Antlers, they will be at Del Rio on the 28th, home against Liberty Hill on the 4th, at Churchill on the 10th, home against Austin LBJ on the 25th, at Davenport on the 2nd, home against Taylor on the 9th, that's Hall of Fame night, at Austin Travis on the 16th, at home against Austin Northeast on the 23rd, that's homecoming, at Canyon Lake, and then home against Fredericksburg for a senior night on November the 6th. Kildore, the Bulldogs, have announced their schedule. They'll be at Pleasant Grove on the 28th, at Gilmer on the 11th, home against Bullard on the 18th, that'll be homecoming, at Pine Tree and Longview on the 25th, home against Jacksonville on the 2nd, at home against Palestine on the 16th, at Lindale on the 23rd, home against Tyler Chapel Hill on the 30th, and then at Henderson on November the 6th. Let's see here. Crum, the Bobcats, have announced their schedule. at home against Kennedale on the 28th, at home against Burke Burnett, the Bulldogs on the 4th, at Lake Dallas against the Falcons on the 11th, home against Eagle Mountain as they start district play on the 18th, at Paradise on the 25th, home against Sanger on the 9th, home against Van Alstine on the 16th, at Gainesville to take on the Leopards on the 23rd, home against Lake Worth on the 30th, then at Ponder on November the 6th for Crum. Lamarck, the Cougars, have announced their schedule. They will be at Hampshire Fannett on the 28th, at Bay City on the 4th, home against West Columbia on the 11th, at Sealy on the 18th, home against Houston Northside Future. Cougs night, that will be on the 25th. Then they'll start district play, home against Brazosport on the 9th, at LaGrange on the 16th, home against Hitchcock on the 23rd, at Belleville on the 30th, and home against Harmony for senior night at Cougar Stadium on November the 6th. Lake Dallas, the Falcons, where the Von Erichs went to high school, they'll be at Sanger on the 28th, home against Pister on September the 4th, home against Crum on the 11th, start district play at Springtown on the 25th, home against Decatur on the 2nd, at Carrollton Ranchview on the 9th, home against at Alvarado on the 16th, home against Aubrey on the 23rd, at Godley against the Wildcats on the 30th, and home against Castleberry for senior night against the Lions on November the 6th. Lake Worth, the Bullfrogs, they will be home against Quinlan Ford on the 28th, home against Hillsboro on the 4th, home against Carter Riverside on the 11th, at Burke Burnett on the 18th, at listen to this schedule. At Burke Burnett on the 18th, at Venus on the 25th, at Van Alstine on the 9th, and then at Ponder on the 16th. They don't come back home until the 23rd of October to take on Sanger, at Crum on the 30th, and then home against Gainesville. That will be on the 6th. So they have 1, 2, 3 home games, 4 road games, and then home, away, and home. Well, that's an unusual schedule for Lake Worth, but good luck to the Bullfrogs. Lampasas, the Badgers, have announced their schedule. They'll be at Gatesville on the 28th, home against Pflugerville Connolly on the 4th, at Central Catholic on the 11th, home against Wimberley on the 18th, home against Lago Vista on the 25th, at Stephenville to start district play on the 9th, home against Gerald on the 16th. They'll be at Burnett on the 23rd, home against Marble Falls on the 30th, and at China Spring on November the 6th. Moving on down, Leveland has announced their schedule. They'll be home against Plainview on the 28th, at Fort Stockton on the 4th, at Idaloo on the 11th, at Sweetwater on the 18th, at Littlefield on the 25th, home against San Angelo Lakeview on the 2nd, home against Parrington on the 16th, at Borger on the 23rd, home against Liberty on the 30th, and at Estacado on November the 6th. Lindale, the Eagles, have announced their schedule. They'll be at Hallsville on the 28th, home against White House on the 4th,

6th and home against Liberty on the 3rd at LCM on the 10th. Home against Bridge City, the Cardinals on the 17th at Lumberton on the 24th. Home against Vider on the 31st. And then at Huffman Hargrave on November the 7th. Longview Pine Tree. The Pine Tree has announced their schedule. They'll be home against Gilmer on the 28th, at Carthage Toulouse on September the 4th, home against Athens on the 11th. They'll start district play at Jacksonville at the Tomato Bowl on the 18th, home against Kilgore on the 25th, at Palestine on the 2nd, home against Lindale on the 16th, at home against Chapel Hill on the 23rd, then home against Henderson on the 30th, and then they will take on Bullard. That'll be at Bullard on November the 6th. Apologize for the voice. I was yelling at the Texas-Arizona State series. Let's see here. Maybank, the Panthers have announced their schedule. They'll be home against Bullard on the 27th, at North Lamar on the 3rd, home against Spring Hill on the 10th, home against Brownsboro on the 17th, and home against Paris on the 24th. And then they will take on Waxahachie Life for homecoming on the 2nd, at Cattle Mills on the 9th, home against Kaufman on the 23rd. They'll be at Ferris on the 30th and home against Sulphur Springs on November the 6th. The show, by the way, is brought to you by the Maids of North Fort Worth. Give them a call right now if you want your house professionally cleaned at 817-841-1999, 817-841-1999. They will come and look at your house and tell you what you would need cleaning as far as a room or a whole house. They vacuum. They make it smell good. They have great people there working. Cecilia and her staff just do an outstanding job. So give them a call at 817-841-1999. Carthage, the 11-time state champion, will be taking on Henderson on the 28th, then Pine Tree on September the 4th. That at home against Spring Legacy on the 18th, at West Orange Stark on the 25th, home against Pittsburgh on the 9th, home against Spring Hill on the 16th, at Pleasant Grove on the 23rd, home against at Gilmer on the 30th, and home against Center on November the 6th for Carthage. Mineral Wells, the Rams, have announced their schedule. They'll be home against Vernon on the 28th, home against Pilot Point on the 4th. They're going to play Andrews on the 11th at Abilene Wiley. That's halfway between both schools. At Carrollton Turner on the 17th, home against Boyd on the 25th. At Iowa Park on the 9th, home against Graham on the 16th. At Bridgeport on the 23rd. At Burke Burnett on the 30th, and home against Brock for senior night on November the 6th. The Graham Steers have announced their schedule. Home against Godley on the 28th, at Eagle Mountain on September the 4th, at Paradise on the 11th, home against Brownwood on the 18th. They'll start district play September the 25th at home against Peaster, at Bridgeport on the 9th, at Mineral Wells on the 16th, home against Burke Burnett on the 23rd, at Brock on the 30th, and home against Iowa Park for senior night on November the 6th. Let's see here. Monahans has announced their schedule. The Lobos, home against Stanton on the 28th, home against Idaloo on the 4th, at Lovington, or at home against Lovington on the 11th. That's homecoming, way too early. At Shallow Water on the 18th, at Andrews on the 25th. Then they'll start district play at Snyder on the 9th, at Fort Stockton on the 16th, home against Big Spring on the 23rd, at Pecos on the 30th, and home against Seminole on November the 6th. Let's see here. Let's go to Paris, the Wildcats. The Wildcats, let's see. They will play Sunnyvale at home on the 28th, home against Sanger on the 4th, at Mount Pleasant on the 9th, on September 11th, and at Pleasant Grove on the 18th, home against Maybank on the 25th, at Kaufman on the 2nd, home against Ferris on the 9th, at Sulphur Springs on the 16th, home against Waxahachie Life on the 30th, and at Cattle Mills on November the 6th. Speaking of Cattle Mills, the Foxes have announced their schedule. They'll be at Wheels Point on the 28th, home against Bullard on September the 4th, home against Canton on the 11th, at Quinlan Ford on the 18th, home against or at Waxahachie Life to start district play on the 25th, home against Maybank for homecoming on the 9th, at Kaufman on the 16th, home against Ferris on the 23rd, at Sulphur Springs on the 30th, and home against Paris on November the 6th. Hillsboro, the Eagles, off of I-35. They will take on West on the 28th.
then Lake Worth

0: on September the 4th, Whitney on September the 11th, Rogers on the 18th, Blooming Grove on the 25th, start district play against Peaster on the 2nd. They will take on Venus on the 9th, then Glenrose on the 16th, then Greenhill on the 23rd, and then Kemp on November the 6th for Hillsboro. An unusual schedule to have a private school there right in the middle of a district play. North Lamar, the Panthers, they will take on Mount Vernon at Mount Vernon on the 27th. At Maybank on September the 4th, home against Life Walk Sahatchie on the 11th, home against Gainesville on the 18th, at Brownsboro on the 25th, home against Bonham for senior night on the night, or youth night on the 9th, at Sunnyvale on the 16th, two home games in a row against Farmersville on the 23rd and Wills Point on the 30th, then at Quinlan Ford on November the 6th. By the way, Wills Point will be senior night. Waco Conley has announced their schedule. They'll be at China, at home against China Springs on the 28th, at Lorena on September the 4th, at Fairfield on the 11th, at Grandview on the 18th, back home to take on Ponder for homecoming on the 25th. They'll start district play home against Gatesville on the 9th, at Salado on the 16th, home against Robinson on the 23rd, home against Brownwood on the 30th for senior night, then at La Vega on November the 6th. Got a couple of minutes left. Let's see if we can get in a couple of more. Let's see here. Let's go Brownwood real quick, or Brownsboro, I should say. Let's do the Bears. They will take on Brookhill at Brookhill on the 28th, home against Palestine on the 4th, at Wills Point on the 11th, home against Maybank on the 18th, home against North Lamar for homecoming on the 25th. They'll start district play at Athens on the 9th, home against Canton on the 16th, at Van on the 23rd, at Rusk on the 30th, then home against Madisonville for senior night on November the 6th. So that's what's going on here on the Best Sports Show on the Internet. Again, we will keep you up to date on who gets going to Omaha next week. 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And, as always, hook 'em horns and go Eagles. 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
3: With your BGC Sports Network brief, I'm Tasha Tangier. The Dallas Stars have officially announced their intention to leave their longtime downtown home at the American Airlines Center for a new arena and entertainment district in the northern suburb of Plano. The proposed $1 billion project will anchor a major mixed-use redevelopment at the site of the Shops at Willow Bend, approximately 20 miles north of downtown Dallas. The relocation is planned for 2031, coinciding with the expiration of the Stars' current lease at the AAC, which they have shared with the Dallas Mavericks since 2001. Stars management indicated that the current arena restricts their modern business model, specifically noting a significant lag in premium seating revenue. By 2031, the American Airlines Center will lose both of its primary professional sports anchors, continuing a broader trend of Dallas-Fort Worth sports franchises relocating to sprawling, team-controlled, mixed-use districts in the suburbs. With your BGC Sports Network brief, I'm Tasha Tangier.
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8: You know, I hate to admit it, but Greg Hyman and A Boogie from the Empire Sports Show, I think they got something there. Because if the Knicks and the Thunder meet in the finals, it's definitely going to be orange and blue skies. Yeah. Let's talk about it.
9: I can just imagine him in a meeting. You know, yes, this is the contract I've been waiting for. Thank you very much, Steve. Thank you very much, Jerry. And he signs his name, and then he stands up and he says, I'm going to go ahead and have the surgery now.
8: You can't turn a football over 17 times and think you're going to win a game. Can't do it.
9: Won't do it.
8: $230 million. Guaranteed. That's just filthy.
9: I mess up his name. I can't even get it. That's a kitty.
8: That's a kitty? That's a kitty. Chain killer.
9: But at the same time, oh, we're going to shackle them in? We're going to take over?
8: You are not Diana Prince. This is not the mascara.
10: I saw it coming. That's why I went solo.
11: You'll never see me coming.
8: Welcome to every living and breathing intelligent biped on the planet Earth. To this sick show. It's your boy, the man, the myth, the hashtag, la-la-la-la-la-la-la-legend. In my own mind, Big Day, talking not only sports but news of all kinds. Also, welcome to those checking us out on this sick podcast and getting a sick taste. 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And if you agree with me or not about anything I'm about to say upon this sick show, you know me. I don't give a flying flip. You can hit me up on X at this sick show and at this sick host. And lastly, I must always give a shout out to all my sick listeners over in the land of the lucky charms, Ireland. The home of that yummy dim sum. Hong Kong. Morocco.
9: 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Pakistan, no pulling on the Punjabi. Thank you, come again. Thailand, home of the Thais. Japan, home of Godzilla. Germany, Donka. Peru, home of the lemurs. India, shining bright like a diamond. The Netherlands, home of Geppetto, and that little wooden boy who always lied and his nose got longer and longer and longer every time he told a lie. Don't lie, kids. Take it from your Uncle Big Daddy. Do not lie. It never gets you anywhere. The Philippines, home of the world's most beautiful beaches and volcanoes. Matter of fact, Philippines are on alert right now. Alert status 3. They're looking for it to go up to 4. 4 means, yeah, it's getting ready to happen. Poland, home of that delicious pierogi. Great Britain, y'all gonna bring the doctor back or what? I mean, you know, I don't understand what's going on with that. Brazil, home of the greatest soccer player to ever grace the soccer field, Pele. Singapore, with your magnificent waterfalls in your airport. Ukraine, the breadbasket of Europe. Costa Rica, with your incredible national parks. Colombia, swinging that dark rose right now. Hold up. Oh, what? Okay, that'll put hair on your chest. Oh, my gosh. I need some water. Oh, and yes, these United States. I feel like I want to pass out. Of America. Folks, if you haven't been keeping up with the NBA playoff scene, you're witnessing history almost every night. The New York Knickerbockers, they're going to the finals. They're just waiting to see let me say this. They're going to the semifinals. They're waiting on the winner of the Cavs and the Pistons. But in my mind, they're already in the finals. I see them going up against the Oklahoma City Thunder in the NBA Finals. I mean, think about this, man. The Knicks have just come out of nowhere. So, showing what they can handle, what they can do. The bench is deep. Their starters are in double figures. And they're doing this night after night after night. And honestly, they're dominating the Eastern Conference right now. The Thunder sweep the Los Angeles Lakers. They swept the Lakers like they was dust, like sweeping dirt off a carpet. They just flung their behinds out. That's done. It's gonna be Thunders and Spurs. I believe the Spurs are gonna make it into the semifinal round. I think it's gonna be Thunders and Spurs, and then that's gonna go 7 games, and then the Thunder will end up with the New York Knickerbockers in the championship. Why do I say that? Okay, well, let's make a case for it. For the New York Knicks, they haven't seen a championship in years. Years. They are the second best team in the league behind OKC. They recently swept the Philadelphia 76ers, including a record-tying shooting performance in Game 4, where they made 25 three-pointers. Their roster synergy is crazy. Jalen Brunson, Karl Anthony Towns has provided elite offense for the Knicks in the playoffs. The team's depth, their bench is crazy. Josh Hart, Miles McBride coming off the bench, double figures. They have just been a nightmare to deal with in the Eastern Conference. The Knicks, I believe, are going to go to the championship. Now, historically, teams with multiple 30-point series clinching wins, which the Knicks have done in this 2026 postseason, have gone on to win the title. I'm just giving some stats here. The Boston Celtics suffered a shocking first-round exit, and the Knicks are heavy favorites to win the Eastern Conference. It doesn't matter if they get Detroit or they get Cleveland. Now, I think Detroit would give them a better matchup, not Cleveland. But I believe the Knicks are going to go to the NBA Finals. That's just me. And I'm not a Knick fan. I don't like the Knickerbockers. Never did, never will. But you got to look at the body of work that they've done in these playoffs. And you got to respect the body of work that they've done in these playoffs. Now, let me make the case for the Thunder. The Thunder entered the final stretch as a clear favorites to repeat. OKC swept the Suns in the first round. Swept the Lakers 4-0. As a matter of fact, hold on. I didn't see that game. Let me check and just make sure, because I don't want to get ahead of myself here. Because if they haven't swept them, then it's all for naught. NBA scores. Hold on a second. Let me Google NBA scores. Yes. Thunder 115, Lakers 110, final sweep. Just wanted to make sure. OKC is a statistical powerhouse, y'all. They finished the regular season with a league best 64-18 record, ranking in the top five for both offense and defensive efficiency. Three words: Shai Gilgeous-Alexander. This dude is off the chain. And he's once again the front runner for finals MVP. He got, he has grown so much. And Jalen Williams, Chet Holmgren, helping him out. In the Western Conference matchups against Wembanyama and the Spurs, people are saying it was inevitable that the Spurs were going to go ahead and they were going to win and they were going to go on and beat OKC and then go to the championship. I don't know. I don't think so. Right now, the Spurs are tied with the Timberwolves. They're having trouble with the Timberwolves right now. I don't see the Spurs being able to hang with OKC. I'm just going to be real. Can I be real? Can I be real about it? Victor is tough. No doubt about it. But you're missing championship pedigree. Spurs are a young team. Wembanyama has to be more assertive underneath. Dude, get off the wing and get down in the post. Get down from the top of the key and go to the post. You're like 7'6 or 8'15, whatever the heck you are. That ball should be coming into you every play down the floor. If I was playing, I'd be looking for you every time. And I would get on your behind, too, when you got... What are you doing out here on the wing? Get your butt under the basket. See, the Wolves got hip to him being outside, and they forced him to shoot from outside. He had a horrible game outside. But then in that second game, he stayed on that post. He dominated that post. Yeah, you're going to get fouled. Yeah, you're going to get beat up. Yeah, swing the elbows. Get them off of you. Assert your presence in the post. That's what Shaq did. That's what Elijah Wan did. David Robinson. Tim Duncan. Make your presence known in the paint. And like they used to say, go hard in the paint. But I think the Spurs will beat the Timberwolves. Let me just say that. But I don't see the Spurs beating OKC. And the Knicks, yeah, I don't see nobody beating the Knicks in the Eastern Conference. I think they got this thing wrapped up. If they keep their focus, you fool around and get all focused, you're going to lose. So in my mind, it's already played out, y'all. The New York Knickerbockers. What a name. Against the Oklahoma City Thunder. Doesn't Thunder sound better than Knickerbockers? Hey, I'm joking though. I'm joking for real. I think it's gonna be orange and blue skies for everyone in the championship. All right, coming to the end of this segment, gotta go to commercial break. When we come back, I got a few things I want to talk about concerning my Dallas Cowboys. You don't want to miss it. Make sure you come back right here to this Sick Show.
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34: 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Okay. Let's talk about these Dallas Cowboys, y'all. Those of you who are not Cowboy fans, you're welcome to turn it off. We don't mind. My Cowboys have undergone, you could say, a massive defensive overhaul. Let's say that. MDO. And they needed to do that. They needed to overhaul the defense because finishing at 7-9 or 7-9-1, yeah, that ain't going to work this year. I'm just telling you that right now. We got a new defensive coordinator, Christian Parker. And we got a host of high-profile acquisitions. And on paper, we look dang good on paper. Now, whether we're going to be able to make the paper turn into reality, hey, we'll wait and see. But Let's just say it right now. Philadelphia is the favorite to win the East. I'm just going to put it out there. The Uggles are the favorite to win the NFC East. But I sure would love to put mud in their eyes and say, see ya, wouldn't want to be ya. Put them at two. We come out as one. Instant playoff. Home field advantage. But let me slow down. Because I know I'm asking too much of my Dallas Cowboys. And, you know, I don't want to get so high up and then get disappointed as per usual. Because it's been 31 years of disappointment. And I've said it time and time again here on this sick show. I'm a Dallas Cowboy fan. Up and down. Now, I'm not a fanatic, but the boys are my team. So, you're going to have your ups and downs. You're going to have your trials and your tribulations. But we got a pretty good team this year. Dak Prescott is returning with his veteran leadership, looking to improve from last season's efficiency. He had great efficiency last season. CD Lamb still is the undisputed wide receiver one. We got Kevontae Turpin coming up in that wide receiver two position. Jake Ferguson comes back as our tight end. Jake Ferguson is Dak's blanket. Casey can't get it to nobody, can get it to Jake. Tyler Smith, Tyler Guyton, and Terrence Steele still anchor the line. Yep. Oh, and let's not forget about Brandon Moonshot Aubrey, the league's most reliable kicker. And he just got paid. I swear to goodness. Boy, if you start missing field goals this year, I'm done. I'm done. Because every time a kicker gets paid, oh, life is great. Oh, my $15 million looks good in my bank. I ain't got to do nothing else. I've made it. No, bro, you need to stay hungry. Stay hungry. Who knows? Do the same thing you did last year. You might get another $15 million on top of you. You ever thought about that? On the defense, on the edge, we made a huge splash when we got Quinnen Williams, defensive tackle. Quinnen Williams will be joining Kenny Clark. That's going to make our defensive front very good. Very good. Because the whole point is that we got to get to the quarterback. We got to get to the quarterback. You can't think you're going to win a game, let alone a playoff game, let alone any type of championship game. Notice I didn't say Super Bowl. I said championship. And you can't get a rush on the quarterback? Quarterback can pick you off. If he sits back there all day long, he going to pick you off all the day long. We need that edge rusher. Quinnen Williams and Kenny Clark. You better take this. You better get out there. And you better sack that quarterback and do what you got to do. And just make sure they know your name when you get back there. Make that quarterback pay for it. Because I'm sick of seeing quarterbacks eat up the defense. Yeah. We strengthened the secondary. Now, I ain't going to lie about that. That was a great pick, what we got. What was his name? I can't think of his name. Was it Corey Davis? We just picked up. Wow. The kid from Ohio State. We got him back there, and he is a safety who can play cornerback. We got Jalen Thompson. We got PJ Lockdown. We got a pretty good defense, y'all. And of course, on offense, you know, George Pickens, he'll provide a deep threat for us. As a backup quarterback, we got Sam Howell. Running back, Javonte Williams come back. He's going to be in the backfield for us. Caleb Downs, that was his name. It just came to me, Caleb Downs, yeah. And we got offensive tackle Drew Shelton. Forgot about that. Wow. Look, we got a chance to make some moves, to make some noise. Let me say that. We got a real good chance of winning the NFC East. Here's the thing. The odds are out in Vegas. And they're saying that we have a 33% chance of winning the division. Okay. Our strength of schedule, we're ranked as the 20th toughest in the NFL. Second easiest in the NFC East. You know who has the easiest in the NFC East? Philadelphia. See, that's what I'm talking about. We're chasing Philadelphia again. They got it easy, we got it easy. So that means both Philadelphia games, we need to beat them. Point blank. Our roster grade. They gave us an A-. Yay. Yay. A-, that's an ice cream cone, ain't it? It's definitely not a donut. We got an A- because the offense is considered top tier and the defense has vastly improved on paper. Here's the thing. If Quinnen Williams and Rashawn Gary play to their Pro Bowl potential, like we know they could, the Cowboys pass rush could become something legendary. Could become legendary. Could become the best in the league. That's if the secondary is good enough to hold people down. If the secondary can shut it down, that pass rush is going to be nasty. Another thing that we need to look at is offensive continuity. Dak and CD have to be on one accord. Their rapport with each other has to be elite, to say the least. George Pickens, keep doing what you're doing. Do what you did last year. The path for the Cowboys, statistically, is better than the Washington Skinwalkers and the New York I Ain't. We played them late in the season, too, which is pretty cool. The Eagles remain the team to beat. I said Eagles. I meant Uggles. They remain the team to beat. What's the final verdict? What are you getting at, Big Day? Dallas is always boom or bust. We could win the NFC East. Question is, what team is going to show up? What team is going to show up? Is it going to be the elite team that's on paper? Or is it going to be something that, frankly, we've never seen before? I mean that in a bad way. What is Shoddy going to do this year as coach. As the head coach of what used to be America's team. That's me saying that. That's not anybody else. That's just me. I feel like we ain't been America's team in a while. But we still got that star on our helmet, though. That counts for something. But which Dallas team is going to show up? Dallas needs to start off the season on like a 5-game tear. 5-0, just 5-0. In a row. Just knock it out. You might lose one here, then win another three. You might lose another one. But if we're going to win the East, we cannot lose more than 2 games this year. I'll dare say 3. But no more than that. So at the end of the season, we need to be, well, how many games in the season? 17 games in the season? 16 games? If it's 17 games, we need to be what? If it's 3 losses, that's what? 14 and 3? Yeah, 8-8 ain't going to get it. Or 9-8. That ain't going to get it this year. I'd love to see us with 3 losses only. But I'm just going to be, I'm being real with you, y'all. I love my Dallas Cowboys, but I'm going to tell you like this. I see us losing 5 games. 5 games. We have a great chance to win the East, but I see us losing 5 games. Now, if we don't and we lose 3, hey, that's on me. I'm just telling you what I'm feeling, what I'm seeing, what I'm sensing. I think we'll lose 5. But with the 5 losses, we get into the playoff wild card. And like I said before, I like it when the Dallas Cowboys have to be a wild card. You have to play in. Because if you come off the season winning and you know you're a wild card, then guess what? You got to get right back at it, baby. Ain't no time to rest. Ain't no time to sit back and play PlayStation all day long or Xbox or whatever game system you got out there now. Ain't no time. No time whatsoever. They will be calling while I'm doing my show. You're going to have to hold on, bro. But yeah, nah, bro. Dallas Cowboys. Yeah, I see it's about 12-5. So what did we learn today, boys and girls? We learned that our offense looks very good on paper. We learned that our defense could be way extraordinary on paper. And we learned that we have the second easiest schedule next to the Philadelphia Uggles. Let me see if I got that right. It's the second easiest, not the second toughest, is it? Because if it's the toughest, then all this is for naught. Let me see. What the? Where is my stuff? I hate it. I hate it. I hate it when it does that. All right, I'm sorry. Forgive me, Lord. We have, yeah. The 20th toughest in the NFL, which means it's the second easiest in the NFCs. Okay, I was right. On paper. Hey, c'est la vie, it is what it is. Dallas Cowboys, you got me smiling today. That don't usually happen with you.
1: Just please, don't let Jerry come out talking about,
2: well, you know, we're going to win a Super Bowl. I feel like this is the year because I've spent the money on it. And I'm ready for my Super Bowl before I pass away.
1: Yeah, Jerry. I know you're ready. But Cowboy fans are more ready than you, bruh. Let's get it on. All right, got to go to a commercial break. Third segment coming up. You don't want to miss it. I'm going to talk about the FIFA Cup. When we come back, right here on this Sick Show.
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25: 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I want us to win. I'm a fan, but as a fan, I'm not feeling him. I'm still wondering why Bickerstaff, and I don't want to hear all of the, you know, he took the team as far as he's a developmental coach. The Cavaliers are on the precipice of being defeated by the number one seed in the Eastern Conference, who, by the way, are coached by J.B. Bickerstaff, who was the coach of the year. I just
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1: 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I am losing my voice. Let me swig again. This is going to be nasty. Hold on. Come on. I got to open it up. Oh, my gosh. Note to self, less coffee, more water. All right, let's talk about this FIFA thing coming, y'all. The 2026 FIFA World Cup. It's going to be hosted all across the United States, Mexico, and Canada. Said to be the largest in history, with 48 teams and 104 matches. The tournament kicks off on June 11th, one day before my oldest daughter's birthday. Of course. Oh, and it runs through July 19th. The opening matches feature the host nations in their respective countries. June 11th, Mexico versus South Africa in Mexico City. June 12th, Canada versus Bosnia at Herzegovina? Toronto, let's just say that. June 12th again, USA versus Paraguay. That's going to be in the City of the City of Angels. Now, FIFA's coming to Dallas, Texas, y'all. Key matchups, Dallas, Texas, and Houston. Dallas' stadium, AT&T Stadium, is hosting a tournament, high 9 matches. The tickets for this thing are in high demand, with prices ranging from $600 to $1,200? Whoa, wait a minute. Let me read this again. Group stage games, starting around $600 to $1,200 for matches like Czechia, South Africa, England, and Croatia. High-profile group matches, games involving the USA or major European teams, are starting between $2,100 and $3,300. Oh my gosh! What in the Hillenbrand is going on here?

Sure ain't gonna pay no $3,300. Then, look at this. The final is gonna be in New Jersey. Official hospitality and top tier resale prices have reached astronomical levels. You think? With some seats listed at over $30,000. This is the big one. I'm coming to join you, Elizabeth. I'm coming to join you, Enora. I can't even talk no more. $30,000? You gotta be kidding me. To see two teams go up and down the field for 3 hours, maybe 4 hours, something like that. I think it's a 2 to 3 hour game, if I remember soccer rules correctly. Kicking a white ball with black spots. Headbutting the ball and headbutting each other. And kicking people in the shins. And sometimes in the groin area trying to kick this little ball through that big net. I'm going to pay $30,000 for that? Y'all have lost y'all's minds. If you pay $30,000 for that, you have lost your mind. You have lost your mind if you pay $3,300. You've lost your mind if you pay $2,100. $1,200, you've lost your mind. $600 freaking dollars, you've lost your mind. Not your mind, your mind. I honestly don't know what else to say. I have never, ever heard of tickets being $30,000 to go see soccer, bro. The scary thing is, there's a lot of people that can afford it. What does that say? I bet your AT&T will be full and leaking over. People be hanging off the seats on the side. The front yard out there with the big screen. The apartment complexes that are right across from there. They're going to be having cookouts and what you call it, everything going on over there. $30,000, that's... Oof. 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Everything is controlled by the computer in the car. I mean, it's just, it drives itself, y'all. GMC Acadia Elevation 2025. We didn't pay no $30,000 for that car. We didn't even get near $30,000 for that car. I'm just saying. $30,000? For one game? Man. I'm gonna be nice. I'm

0: 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I know you're trying to save people from ticket scalpers, but my gosh, y'all scalping the scalpies. No, $30,000 for a game. I mean, I'm at a loss for words for the first time in my life. I'd love to see soccer. Matter of fact, I haven't seen soccer since college. College has been, hold on a second. I graduated. I've been out of college that long? Oh my gosh, I'm getting old. No, I'm not getting old. I've gotten old. The getting part is already done. I've gotten old. But I haven't seen a good soccer match, I mean between legitimate teams, since I was in college. If you feel in your heart that the Lord himself placed it upon you to get me a $600, $1,200, $3,300, or $30,000 ticket, and if the Lord put that on your heart to get Big Day that ticket, may the Lord God bless you real good. Oh, I'm not going to turn it away. Let me just say that. I'd be foolish to turn away something like that. $30,000, all the perks need to be there. $30,000, you parking my ride. Put my elevation next to that Benz over there or that Maserati over there. $30,000 ticket, I might rent a Maserati. You don't play with me. That means I'm gonna have all the perks, and I'm gonna be up in the press, in the access, what you call it up there, and then I'm gonna be talking to people up there, and then I'm gonna be yeah. I could see that. That's if you want to bless me with a ticket. I'm just putting it out there. Just putting it out there. I'm done. The hashtag brother of baseball is up next. Mr. Willie F. T. Jr. You don't want to miss what Willie got to say, because I'm telling you, if Willie find out the tickets are $30,000, he going to definitely have something to say about this. All right? Hey, been an honor. Make sure you come back right here on the 11 and 5s. And the 12 and 6 is on BGC 2, Monday through Friday. For this sick. And yeah, you can go ahead and bless me with that $30,000 ticket. Show.
1: With your BGC Sports Network brief, I'm John James. The Dallas Mavericks have announced their plans to leave the AAC and move to North Dallas. The new site will be a sprawling entertainment district featuring a state-of-the-art arena anchored by hotels, restaurants, retail shopping, public green spaces, and residential developments. The organization has entered into option agreements to purchase the Valley View property, decisively ending months of speculation that the team might attempt to take over the current Dallas City Hall site downtown. The massive redevelopment aims to completely revitalize the surrounding corridor and serve as an economic anchor for North Dallas. Construction on the project is expected to take roughly 30 months, ensuring the new district is fully operational when the Mavericks' current lease at the American Airlines Center expires in 2031. With your BGC Sports Network brief, I'm John James.
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4: From the highest point of fake Texas, it's the hashtag brother of baseball, Willie F. T. Jr.
5: The man.
6: Well, fellas, ladies, gentlemen, baseball fans all over the planet, guess what? It is another edition of the hashtag Brothers of Baseball show right here on the BGC Sports Network. There is the Rocky by Balboa of the Shakeback Media Group, Mike Fuji. What's happening, brother?
7: Pretty good, but I don't think you have the timer on.
6: The timer?
7: I don't see the clock.
6: Yeah, that's because there is no clock. We won't need the clock until the second segment.
7: All right. Usually I see it in the upper left-hand corner on my head.
6: Yeah. Yeah.
7: Then I feel like a fool.
6: Things have changed a little bit. So
7: a lot of stuff's happened in the past couple weeks.
6: I know it's been a couple weeks since we did this show, but surely we haven't lost all our faculties, have we?
7: Nah. Well, a couple managerial changes.
6: All right, man. Being
7: the Phillies.
6: Yeah. Yeah. And we're going to get right there as soon as we pay these bills. 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All right, to the dopest engineer on the planet, Big Day, what's going on? Man, we had so much fun at our draft party at the Chef's Corner in Fort Worth a couple weeks ago. I got a chance to be the lead host, and when I tell you, Mike, when that thing was done, I was completely exhausted.
7: I bet. I want to thank the Dallas Cowboys for making that trade with the Eagles, moving up three spots.
6: Yeah, how about them doing that? They got every choice the Cowboys had was a deep defensive player.
7: Right.
6: Every single one. So they're really trying to make that defense catch up somewhat with the offense. And a lot of people seem to think that if that does take place, then we as Cowboy haters could look forward to them faltering in January.
7: The Eagles got Mekhi Lemon out of USC.
6: Yeah.
7: So
6: the replacement for AJ Brown.
7: Yeah, I was just going to say it. Obviously, guess the writing is on the wall.
6: Yeah, for sure. And it will be a mutual thing for both parties. But enough about football, because people are here to talk about or listen to us talk about baseball. And there's something that happened right there in your backyard in that stadium that used to be that we're going to talk about stadiums in the second segment. But Rob Thompson fired after, 5 years on the job? 4 years on? Yeah, 5 seasons on the job.
7: A little over
6: 5 seasons. What was the final straw?
7: No, when you were, 9-19?
6: Yeah.
7: You know, I'm not shocked. I mean, it should have happened, you know, in the last tour. I mean, you run back the same trash for the last 3 years, and it's just a disgrace. Like, some had to give. Dave Dombrowski should be fired, too, because he's supposed to be the brains behind the operation.
6: Did he hire Rob Thompson?
7: No, I mean, they hired Joe Girardi, but Girardi got fired in early 22.
6: Yeah, because that's when Thompson came in and took over.
7: Well, he was the bench coach.
6: Yeah, I mean, he took over as the managerial duties.
7: And he was the interim, and then he got the job. And he got the Phillies to the World Series in 22 against Houston. And
6: yeah, I hated the Astros.
7: But, you know, when you regress from World Series and knocked out in the NLCS by Arizona, you get knocked out by the Mets in the divisional round. You get knocked out by the Dodgers last year. I mean, you regress 4 years in a row.
6: Which is ironic because, I mean, he has a great winning percentage. For the time that he was there, he was, 355 and 270? So that's a 580 or 568 winning percentage. And he led the Phillies to 90-plus wins each of the 4 years.
7: Yeah.
6: And the win total actually went up from beginning to, what happened recently. So it just goes to show you, I guess, Mike, that it really truly doesn't matter what you do in the regular season, especially when your ball team or your ball club has aspirations for bigger and better things, such as a World Series, not just an appearance, but for a title.
7: Well, you got a top 3 to 5 highest payroll in baseball. And, you know, you didn't bring a right-handed – you brought Ardolis Garcia in, which I thought was a nice pickup. But, you know, Alec Boehm, whatever, you know, this team has too many left-handers on it. And, you know, it was just – you basically ran the same thing back for the last 2 years prior. And, you know, he could win 110 games like the 2010 or 2011 Phillies. But, you know, if you don't have the offense – you know, if you're just getting bounced out in the first or second round of the playoffs, I mean, something's got to give. Yeah. It's not all Thompson's fault. It's Dombrowski should be going, too.
6: Well, it's an aging roster, too. It's an aging roster. And like you said, top 3 or 4. I already did. So it is an aging roster. It is an aging roster with the top 3 payroll, like you said. They have to get younger. They have to get younger and more athletic.
7: Well, I mean, it's not like they got a top minor league system like some of your other teams.
6: Mm-hmm.
7: I mean, already brought Justin Crawford's been pretty solid. You know, Andrew Painter, he's still developing. And, you know, you re-up Schwarber for 5 years, which I wouldn't have done.
6: Mm-hmm.
7: Because by that time, he'll be 38. He gave JT Realmuto 3 years, and he's already 35.
6: Mm-hmm.
7: And now the injury, he's already starting to get plagued with injuries. And I mean, luckily, they just got Zach Wheeler back. So, and about 2 weeks ago, they DFA'd Taiwan Walker finally. Thank God.
6: Designated for assignment.
7: And they shipped him off. Amen to that. Basically, you're still paying Nick Castellanos $20 million.
6: Mm-hmm.
7: And you got rid of Walker, which he was in the final year paying him $18 million. So you basically threw $38 million away on two players that, you know. You could have threw out to somebody else.
6: No doubt. No doubt.
7: A right-handed bat.
6: And
7: but they won 7 of 8 since Mattingly's taken over. And, you know, this team needed a shot in the arm and a wake-up call.
6: Donnie Baseball, let's talk about that. Is he going to be a good fit for the Phils as the top man?
7: I think he is. I mean, the guy's won everywhere he managed.
6: Mm-hmm.
7: Shamefully, never had a World Series ring yet, but, you know, he didn't even want to manage from what he was saying. I mean, I kind of thought they would have gave it to their third base coach, Dusty Wathan, who's probably been the third base coach for 2017, 2018. And, you know, he managed – he's the son of John Wathan, who was the player for – Kansas City Royals. Yes, sir.
6: Well, I mean, we're going to get to the week that was here in the third or maybe the next segment. And you could talk about what has happened or how the club's performance has improved since the letting go of one Rob Thompson. So they have put together a little bit of some winning ways here. Mm-hmm. They're going to have to pray that the Braves start losing some games because
7: Already hitting the ground. They're already like off to the races with the division.
6: Yeah. And if I'm not mistaken, the Braves are the only team in the league, in the majors, that has not lost a series the entire year. Now, that's wild.
7: Yeah. I mean, Braves are already, I mean, the Mets are already 12 games back.
6: And they fired their guy too, didn't they?
7: No, the Boston Red Sox.
6: Red Sox fired Cora, that's right. And I think, didn't we have Boston going to the World Series? Or at least deep in the playoffs?
7: I think so, but I mean, they cleaned house on everybody.
6: Well, it's their own fault. I mean, it is their own fault. Okay, 4.5 minutes left to go in the segment. We're going to pay tribute to a couple of greats from the game. The first one is Phil Garner, Garrett Anderson passed away first, but Phil Garner passed away last week. So we're going to start with Garner.
7: Old scrap iron.
6: Old scrap iron. I remember him from his glory days with the Pirates.
7: Broncos.
6: Yeah, 77 years old, 16 years as a player.
7: We are family.
6: Oakland, Pittsburgh, Houston, the Dodgers, and the Giants. He's a 3-time All-Star, hit 109 home runs in his career, drove in 738. He had a career OPS of 711, but he also managed the Brewers, the Tigers, and the Astros. And the Astros won, get this, the National League pennant back in 05.
7: All right.
6: Wait a minute. The National League pennant. Not the American.
7: I remember. That's when they had Brad Lynch. They had
6: the Killer Bees.
7: Yeah.
6: They had Bagwell
7: and Biggio.
6: Bagwell, Biggio, and it was another one too, wasn't it? I can't remember the third one. But anyway, so rest in peace to Phil Garner as he passes on at the age of, I think it was 79. And he was a key cog in the World Series Championship, as you just said. We are family. Willie Stargell, Dave Parker, Kent Tecove, Tim Foley,
7: Omar Moreno,
6: Bill Madlock. Oh my God,
7: Tim Foley at shortstop.
6: Yes, yes, sir. Yes,
7: John
6: sir.
7: Candelaria, Rick Roden, Burt Blylevin
6: was the one pitcher who always seemed to be in the Cy Young Award conversation, but never was able to get over the top. He's one of the great pitchers. But Phil Garner, when he was managing the Astros, I remember that squad. And of course, way back then, it wasn't anything like it was with the Astros recently winning because, number one, the National League. Again, they were in the National League for people out there that was born after 2006.
7: they were in the National League since their inception up until they transitioned over to the American League.
6: Yep, you're exactly right. And
7: because the Phillies beat them in a 5-game series in 1980 to go to the World Series.
6: And remember then, there was only two teams in each league that
7: four
6: play.
7: Divisions.
6: That's right. Four divisions. That's crazy. And then I was I was thinking about how Phil Garner, when he was managing the Astros, on how that team really took on his personality as their head guy. So rest in peace to old scrap iron himself, Phil Garner, much respected throughout the sport of baseball, both on and off the field. Man, he was a really, really good one. All right, and then we have Garrett Anderson, who passed away much younger 2 weeks ago, and we didn't get a chance to get to it. He, Mike, was only 53 years old, and that hurt my heart simply because of his age, not just the fact that obviously he's passed away, but he passed away so young. And with everything that's going on here and even with you, we know that that is a very tender age. Talk a little bit about Garrett Anderson for the last minute, and then we'll pick up on the other side.
7: I remember, he played center field or left field for the Anaheim Angels. He was nearly a 300 hitter.
6: Mm-hmm.
7: Now he had some good years. Great player. You know, I don't think he got the credit he deserved, but he was, you know, definitely a great hitter, great defensively.
6: He is one of those players that we don't talk enough about how good he was.
7: Nah.
6: And he wound up hitting 287 home runs in his career. Drove in over 1,300 runs, and he was also a very key cog in that World Series championship they won over the Barry Bonds-led Giants back in 02.
7: Yes, sir.
6: Yeah. All right, we're going to pick up here on the other side of the break. We are up against it. There's Mike. Big Day is in the background. Willie Epstein Jr. It's the hashtag Brothers of Baseball Show. The two-time show of the month, hashtag Brothers of Baseball Show. Y'all come on back and holler at us.
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8: For me, right now, my Mount Rushmore of New York Knicks of all time. Wart Clive Frazier helped to lead the Knicks to two championships. Patrick Ewing to me. Then on my Mount Rushmore, I've got John Starks on my Mount Rushmore. Willis Reed, he came in, limped in, hit the first two baskets of the game. The Knicks went on to win that 1973 championship, and that was the last championship that the Knicks won. So you want me to put Brunson, even with the championship, over Willis Reed? I can't do it.
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0: Welcome back to the second segment of the hashtag Brothers of Baseball Show. We just kicking it live, man, as this music refuses to die down. I'm going to have to make it die down, Mike. Oh, there it is. Okay, so we are back for the second segment.
1: Crash and burn.
0: It's still playing.
1: Took a nosedive. Shoot it.
0: Oh, my goodness. It look.
1: Put it out of its misery.
0: It couldn't. It would not stop. I didn't understand it. It's still going. I can still hear it in the background. Okay, we need to get rid of that. All right, just in case you guys missed it in the first segment, we did talk about the firing of Rob Thompson. Of course, Mike has the inside track on that, as you can tell. He is in Philly, and he has the old Vet Stadium behind him. And
1: filthy in Philly. Yeah,
0: that's where you throw batteries on the field, right? Batteries. Batteries and
1: some of these low lights. I'll leave it at that.
0: Oh my gosh!
1: And I know we're on the Christian Network.
0: That's right. That's right. I'm so glad
1: wear my halo.
0: Right. I'm so glad that you remembered that because I know there were times where you did not remember that, and we had to reel some stuff in. But anyway, we also talked about we paid homage to Phil Garner,
1: scrap iron himself,
0: and Garrett Anderson, who passed away as well. So we're gonna pick up with Garrett Anderson here in just a second. This second segment, it is being brought to you by the Big Game Christian Sports Network. Thank you from us for the last 14 years you've been supporting the BGC Sports Network. And for the last 8 years, the BGC Sports Network, too. So from all of us to all of you, we want to say thank you as we look forward to the future and beyond. Question. When he says the future and beyond, what do you think he means by that?
1: Who?
0: Whoever wrote that.
1: Just the future and how far beyond goes, I don't know.
0: Uh-huh. Well,
1: beyond the future.
0: Beyond the future.
1: May the fourth be with you.
0: Yeah. And speaking of that.
1: May 6th.
0: Yeah, that just came out, right? Another Star Wars?
1: Nah, they always just say on May 4th, let the fourth be with you.
0: Let the fourth be with you. All right.
1: May the force be with you, and like in Star Wars.
0: Exactly. All right. So we are technology is doing its thing again. For some reason, we have not been able to connect to Twitter, and I've been trying to for the last few seconds. And it seems as though it may be getting ready to work. But just in case that it doesn't, thank you guys for out there for checking us out on Facebook, LinkedIn, YouTube, Instagram, TV. And I do believe that we are now on Twitter. Or maybe not. I don't know what's going on with the technology, but be that as it may, we're going to continue on. All right, Big Day.
1: Twitter.
0: Yeah. So before we get back, let's go ahead and get back to Garrett Anderson. We were talking about how he was one of just many great players that we feel as though they don't get as much credit or as much love as they deserve. He had a very good career at the dish, and I think he had a career batting average of like 293, 287 home runs, over 1,300 RBIs. And he led the league in doubles back in 2002, that year they went to the World Series. He had a career high in doubles at 59, I think it was, or 56. And that year, he actually finished fourth in the American League MVP balloting. I didn't even remember that until we were getting ready for the show. I'm like, oh, yeah, that dude had a great season that year. And it's understandable why the Angels, it did end up winning the World Series that year.
1: I'm all right. I mean, Mike Socia was the manager, and they had some pretty good players on that team when they beat the Giants.
0: Yeah, they did. And the Giants, that team was
1: Dusty Baker.
0: Yeah, that team was loaded too with Barry Bonds and others. I think Jeff Kemp was on that squad.
1: Jeff Kent.
0: Yeah, Yeah. Mm-hmm.
1: Matt Williams.
0: Was Posey on that squad? Yep. No, Posey wasn't on that squad. That's before Posey's time.
1: But Tim, what was his name, that pitcher? Tim, the long Tim Lincecum.
0: Yeah. Yes. The freak.
1: Yeah.
0: All right. So before we get on to the rest of part of the show, for the last several episodes, we've been doing, I don't know, movies, baseball characters, all that.
1: Yeah.
0: But I decided to switch it up this time for Mike. And this time we're going to talk about old school stadiums. And I think there may be a sound for that. And if there is, it's going to be played right now.

0: wish I was a kid again. There's nothing wrong with wishing that we were a kid again, right?
1: Nah, Toys R Us kid. It was even better.
0: All right, so we're going to talk about four stadiums from the old school that... Go ahead.
1: Is one behind me included?
0: No, I didn't put the Vet on there because I knew you would have chosen the Vet. And I had a feeling that the Vet would be behind you when we did this. So I did not include I did not include the Vet. But I did include this one. Do you know what that one is?
1: I don't see it.
0: You don't see it? How you don't see it?
1: It's either Riverfront or Three Rivers.
0: That is Three Rivers Stadium in Pittsburgh, Pennsylvania. The confluence.
1: Well, it says it up here too in this little.
0: Yeah, up here. You see that?
1: That's it says Three Rivers Stadium. It stops at the I. You cut the UM off.
0: Yeah, so here you have the Allegheny.
1: Oh, that's Riverfront.
0: No, that's Three Rivers. Look.
1: It is?
0: Yeah, because, you know. Cincinnati,
1: yeah, right here.
0: Cincinnati doesn't have these two rivers like this. So this,
1: yeah, but it is called River. It was Riverfront Stadium.
0: This is the Allegheny. This is the
1: Monongahela.
0: And then back here is the Ohio. So the Ohio actually converges into those. So we have Three River Stadium there, and we also have. Let's get rid of that one and put another one up. We also have, whoops, wait a second. Take that down. Stop that one. We're going to put up another one. Nope, not that. We're going to put up, come on, producer. I'm going to have to fire you, producer, if you don't get your stuff straight. All right, here's another one. And this one is, wait a minute.
1: Gastrodome.
0: Oh, nope. Guess again.
1: The one in Minnesota.
0: Nope. Metrodome. Guess again.
1: The Kingdome.
0: That's right. The Kingdome were the Seattle. Actually, this was a venue for three different franchises: the Seahawks, the Mariners,
1: soccer team.
0: The Seattle Supersonics.
1: Supersonics.
0: Right. So that was a triple hitter right there. Right. So we got two more, right? And I think for these last two. This is a good one right here, and I know you're gonna hate it, but that's the one. That's the reason why I put it up there. Which one is that?
1: Oakland.
0: No.
1: Candlestick Park.
0: Nope.
1: Jack Murphy.
0: That is Shea Stadium in Flushing.
1: It is.
0: Yeah.
1: Man, Flushing.
0: Yeah.
1: Can I say that?
0: yeah, you can say that. And for everybody that will be ultimately listening to the show on the weekend or...
1: where the Mutts played.
0: Yeah, where the Mutts play. So what we're doing is we're talking about old school stadiums, and we're on three or four. The first one was... the second one was the Kingdome. The first one was Three River Stadium. Here we have
1: Pittsburgh.
0: Shea Stadium in New York in Queens. And then the last... But not the least. And I think this one right here might be the winner. And the reason why I say that is because of the city. This city is so much of a sports town. It's really considered one of the great sports towns in America. And I have a debate about that. No, it's not Philadelphia.
1: River. Bush.
0: Yes, that is the old Bush Stadium where
1: St. Louis.
0: The Cardinals and the Cardinals played in St. Louis. You can see the St. Louis Arch. We actually went up in that thing, Mike, a few years ago, back in 2000.
1: Yeah, you can go up there.
0: Yeah, you can actually take an elevator. So if you see this part, I'm trying to circle here at the top. That's where we were. So you take an elevator from here and it goes up and then it stops and then you can actually get out. And look out over this side of the city and then look over that way as well. So, yeah, it was pretty cool.
1: Isn't that like the midway between the east and the west?
0: They consider St. Louis the gateway to the west.
1: Yeah, that's what I mean.
0: Yeah. All right. So, again, this is what we call our – this is what we call our this.

0: was a kid again.
1: Yeah, really wish I was a kid again. So, Mike, which one of these old school stadiums are we bringing back to life?
2: No. I don't know. I'd say the Kingdome.
1: The Kingdome? I like the Kingdome, other than the fact that
2: I was never there, but
1: I like the Kingdome's choice, and but the fact that the carpet there was it drew comparisons to what it was like at the Vet.
2: Well, I mean Cincinnati, Three Rivers, the Vet.
1: I think
2: one other one was the Cookie Cutter Stadium.
1: Yeah. And I think I'm going to go with Three River Stadium simply because of not necessarily the venue itself, but how it was situated in the city. And the name Three River Stadium for me is one of the dopest names a stadium could have.
2: I've been to PNC Park.
1: Uh-huh.
2: And I've been to where the Steelers play, which
1: AmeriSure Stadium.
2: Well, Heinz Field, but what I remember. They're side by side.
1: Yeah,
2: that's kind of like Camden Yards and M&T Bank in Baltimore. They're side by side.
1: Yeah, I actually have seen both of those stadiums. Haven't been on the inside of them, but yeah,
2: beautiful. Been to M&T Bank about three times. To Camden Yards about a half dozen.
1: Oh, okay. Sweet. That's on my list.
2: I was at Shea Stadium.
1: Mm-hmm.
2: I was like sitting on each other's laps. That's how tight the seats were. No, you couldn't. Like, the seats were like that big.
1: Yeah. And the reason why we chose these stadiums is because they play football and basketball there at these venues. And aside from the Kingdome, they played basketball, football, and baseball there. And it was the thing to do back then when franchises were trying to get venues. It was like a share between the football and the baseball franchises.
2: Well, I remember the Pistons played at the Pontiac Silverdome.
1: That they did. Now they play
2: basketball
1: at Little Caesars Arena in downtown Detroit. But and the last standing stadium that has that multi-purpose ability is the Oakland Alameda County Coliseum. And now the only team that plays there is the some soccer club that's out there in Oakland, and I think they play pickleball there too. So, all right. So
2: are they going to keep that stadium around, or are they?
1: Yeah, I think they're going to keep it around. They may be hoping for something in the future, but the way that Oakland is right now, I mean, it's improving, but there's a lot of work that needs to be done in Oakland for real.
2: Right.
1: All right, let's move on to the week that was. After firing Thompson, the field seems to have been rejuvenated. We know that they and the A's are embroiled in a midweek series in Philly. But talk about the last week for the Phillies, Mike.
2: No, Phillies won. Since Donnie Baseball took over, they won 7 out of 8. So, you know, it was a shot in the arm. And, you know, Don Mattingly taking over, you know, his team really has no choice but to buy into what he's selling. And, you know, he's already been a proven manager. You know, he's had winning records everywhere he went, Miami, the Dodgers. You know, I think, you know, plus I forget the name of it. I think his son's name's Lucas.
1: Mm-hmm.
2: But he's ahead of the minor league scouting department for the Phillies.
1: Let me ask you this. Have you noticed a change in the players' energy since the change?
2: Well, Harper had 2 home runs last night.
1: Mm-hmm.
2: I mean, Bryson Stott's caught fire.
1: Yep.
2: What's his name? Brandon Marsh. Fire. I mean, Schwarber's got like 11 or 12 home runs. Zach Wheeler just came back. So, you know, Sanchez pitched a great game. Went like 8 1/3 last night.
1: Mm-hmm.
2: And DeRon came in and shut the door. But, I mean, Nola finally pitched a good game Monday night without giving up any gopher balls for once.
1: So does that mean that Nola is back in your good graces?
2: Not really.
1: It's going to take a little bit more than that, huh?
2: I mean, Jesus Lizardo's been lights out.
1: Yeah. Yeah.
2: You know, in two starts.
1: Well, it just goes to show you that, when we see teams, whether it's in, no matter what sport it's in, right? Mm-hmm. We see these franchises make these changes at the top. We don't necessarily see that from a team that has, I shouldn't say necessarily because we do see it, but it's not very common for a team to replace a manager that has as much talent that the Phillies do have, and the fact that their manager, that Thompson, was fairly successful in his tenure there. So sometimes it just takes a jolt to get those stars back going, and especially if his voice wasn't reaching them and he wasn't able to motivate them like they need to be motivated or get them ready like they needed to be gotten ready, then yeah, I could see it.
2: It was the same, it was the same thing, and it's no excuse.
1: Yeah. Yeah.
2: People say, sure, the guy's a very nice man, a great human. But that ain't, if you ain't putting Dobbs in the win column,
1: none of that matters.
2: Hey,
1: that matters. All right, Mike, we're up against the break. We'll let you catch that last thought on the other side. So y'all come on back. Willie Epstein Jr. Shakeback Sports Show. That's Saturday and Sunday. # Brothers of Baseball Show. Mike Fuji, big day. Y'all come back and holler at us.
0: It's yours truly, the Brooklyn Boy, right here on the BGC Sports Network. Monday through Friday, 7-1-7. Zeke, what else we got for him?
3: And for our East Coast people, we're going to be on at 8-2. What else we got for him, Brian?
4: We're on BGC Sports 2 at 8-2 Central and 9-3 Eastern.
0: But what else we got for him, Zeke?
3: 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What else we got for him, Brian?
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0: Welcome back to the third and final segment of Dan Stever.
1: Roger Thomas from What's Happening.
0: Welcome back to the third and final segment of Dan Stever. Also known as the hashtag Brothers of Baseball Show.
1: Like Eddie Murphy. And Roll, when he was on the phone with his dad, he said, "You're in a club with Danny Terrio."
0: Right. And we just having some fun, y'all. Don't mind us. Anyway, just in case you missed it in the second segment, we wrapped up to talk about the late, great Garrett Anderson. Of course, he passed away a couple
1: weeks. Sorry. Nah, you had me thinking of...
0: Okay. Do you need to mute for a second?
1: No, I'm good.
0: Okay, you sure? All right, so we were talking about Garrett Anderson, and of course Mike is not laughing at the fact that he passed away. He's laughing at something that I guess you had to be there. And then we started talking about the week that was. We were talking about the Phillies. We're going to pick up there here in just a second. This third and final segment, it is being brought to you by us. And we are the Big Game Christian Sports Network. Now is your chance to continue to support the BGC Sports Network. And we're introducing the My BGC Merch Store, where you can purchase authentic BGC merch like our coffee mugs, the overhyped, unofficial, and slightly censored t-shirts, BGC desk mat, as well as so many other things. Go to the merch page, bgcsports.net, place your order today, because you know why? The BGC merch is waiting on you. Okay, back to the week that was. We're talking about Philadelphia, and of course there we have a civil war going on within the hashtag Brothers of Baseball Show, because the Phillies and the A's will have played a midweek series. And Mike was talking about how the energy amongst the players has changed since the change was made from Rob Thompson to Don Mattingly. So one last question. Do you think this is going to be enough to inject enough energy to get the Phillies back to their winning ways and will ultimately try to catch the Atlanta Braves?
1: I think so. I mean, but, you know, baseball's... I love the move. I mean, when they brought Don Mattingly in, it was being kicked around. You know, I love the move because I don't want to say it was the writing on the wall for Thompson, but, you know, like I said, Donnie Baseball's won every, you know, he hasn't won a World Series, unfortunately, but he, you know, has a great winning record.
0: Yeah.
1: Great winning record and a great winning percentage in baseball. Where he's managed.
0: And maybe this time would be a little different for Donnie Baseball because of the experience that he has with the Dodgers and with the Marlins, and he's older, of course. And this team is
1: 65.
0: This team is very good. So there could be some lessons that Don has learned from his past stops. Not to say that he was a bad manager, but just a manager that now has enough to get over the top and get the Phillies over the hump. They've got a big hill to climb because they're the Braves don't like they're slowing down whatsoever.
1: Well, I'm not saying, hey, you got to catch Atlanta and be nice, but hey, as long as, I mean, you get a clinch of wild card berth and you get in the playoffs, you don't have to win the division.
0: Yeah.
1: It's already been proven that doesn't guarantee nothing. Get in the playoffs and it's a totally different animal.
0: Mm-hmm.
1: Playoff baseball.
0: Especially in those 5-game series. You know what I mean?
1: Oh, yeah. Right.
0: Because you can throw your ace out there at least twice in a 5-game series.
1: All right. And you really need your top two or three starters if you need to go, you know, three or four.
0: Yeah, or they can come out of the pen. You know, we've seen that before as well. All right. For my A's, the A's, we find ourselves at the top of the American League West as the only team as of tape time with a winning record in that division. Hooray and kudos to Nick Kurtz and Lawrence Butler, who had a decent game the other night. I think he went yard once for sure. And I know he has some stellar defensive players. Those guys are still hitting below the Mendoza line, but when the rest of the division is as bad as it is, and we can just keep doing what we're doing, then I think we would be okay. You know, the A's were one of those teams that a lot of people said, this is a team that could make the playoffs this year.
1: Well, why not? I mean, they got some young talent.
0: Mm-hmm.
1: You know, I'm sure it'll be better once they, you know, get settled in Vegas in another year or two.
0: Yeah, and here's the thing though, man. I really hate that we traded Mason Miller to the San Diego Padres. I saw a stat about that dude. I want to say it was last week. As a matter of fact, I think I still have it. And while I look for it, this guy has continued to prove why he is the best closer in the game. Okay, here it is. So I think this was up until maybe last week or so. By the time that this came out, he had pitched 11 and one-third innings, 27 strikeouts, a 0.00 ERA, and 8 saves. You talk about efficiency, and we traded guy.
1: At the deadline last year, even.
0: Yeah. I don't know what we're going to get for him, but
1: we'll see.
0: It's crazy. All right, let's get to the power rankings. It is the first one of the year, Big Day, so if you don't mind, go ahead and hit the music. Power!

0: the National League on this side of the MLB.
1: All right.
0: I got the Braves, Dodgers, Cubs, Padres, and Reds.
1: Do you see what I see?
0: No.
1: I think you copied off my paper.
0: I looked in your window.
1: Listen,
0: not literally.
1: I need to see this.
0: I'm all the way in Philly.
1: Yeah, I was just looking behind me to see if there's a camera implanted back there somewhere. That's crazy. So you have the Braves, the Dodgers, the Cubs, the Padres, and the Reds.
0: Yeah.
1: I have the exact same thing. The Braves, the Dodgers.
0: Great minds think alike.
1: The Braves, the Dodgers, the Cubs, the Padres, and the Reds. Now, the Reds, I want to talk a little bit about them. I don't know if you saw it the other day, but they were playing in Pittsburgh, and they were getting beat so bad that they had to use my big homie as one of the relief pitchers, Jose Trevino.
0: You know him, right?
1: Yeah, yeah. And I meant to text him to ask him how much fun he was having because he had this big old smile on his face. But he was up there throwing lollipops, and he was getting some folks out. He got dinged around a little bit, but at that point in the game, it was a wash. All right, again, so we both have Atlanta, the Dodgers, Chicago Cubs, the Padres, and the Reds. Do you have a just a bit outside?
0: Yeah, the Phillies.
2: Just a bit outside.
1: Okay.
0: Oh, 7 out of 8.
1: Just a bit outside. Hashtag Jabo for the National League. For me, I have all of the National League Central. Every single team that's there. With the exception, of course, the Cubs and Reds, because they're in the top five. But Pittsburgh, St. Louis, they could make a case. St. Louis could actually make a case for being in the top five in a lot of people's estimations. But anyway, that's what it is. So, again, he has the Phillies. I have all of the National League Central.
2: Just a bit outside.
1: All right, let's swing it to the American League. Go. Top 10 in the AL. What you got?
0: Yankees, Rays, Guardians, Tigers, A's.
1: Guardians? Say it again. Okay, repeat it.
0: No, wait. I'm sorry. Yankees, Rays, Guardians, Tigers, A's.
1: Same team, just different order. Okay, I have the Yankees, and it's the Yankees and everybody else right now. Although, I shouldn't really say that because the Rays are playing some really good ball. And I think, if I'm not mistaken, the Rays actually won the last series between themselves and the Yankees. So, the Yankees, the Rays, the A's, Detroit, and Kansas City. And Detroit could be in some trouble because the word came out that Tarek Skubal is going to be on the IL for some elbow inflammation. So let's keep our fingers crossed that that dude does not need Tommy John surgery, and obviously we'll remiss the remainder of the year and probably a good part of next year as well. All right. Just a bit outside in the American League?
0: Yes. The Blue Jays and the Mariners.
2: Just a bit outside.
1: Okay. I got all of the American League Central.
2: Just a bit outside.
1: Even though they're all, I mean, that division is so horribly bad that I am picking every team in there because from the top to the bottom, they're only separated by like a game and a half.
0: Oh, yeah, it's a logjam.
1: Yeah, and it's a losing logjam because none of them have an above 500 record.
0: I know.
1: Yeah. All right, top 10 in the majors. Go, Mike.
0: Braves, Yankees, Dodgers, Cubs, Padres, Rays, Reds, Brewers, Cardinals, and Pirates.
1: One more time.
0: Braves, Yankees, Dodgers, Cubs, Padres, Rays, Brewers, Cardinals, and I meant to put the Guardians in there and screwed up.
1: Well, okay. We differ big time on this one. Big Day, I got top 10 in the majors. I got the Yankees, the Braves, the Dodgers, the Cubs, the Rays, the Padres. Wait a minute. Braves, Rays, and Padres, and A's. Okay, so again, Yankees, Braves, Dodgers, Cubs, Rays, Padres, Reds, A's, Tigers, Royals. That's my top 10. That is the first.

0: very first power rankings of the 2026 season for Major League Baseball, and we are proud to do it. Okay, we got 2.5 minutes left to go on the show. I wanted to ask you about this injury, potential injury for Tarik Skubal. I think it's going to pretty much solidify or confirm, rather, that his days in Detroit are probably over. Remember, he won the arbitration award back in the hot stove because they did not want to give him the extension. So he won, a record-setting 30-something point million dollars in an arbitration case, yeah, highest in the history of Major League Baseball. Mm-hmm. Do we okay, with the Tigers, yeah, they're at the top of the division. And if he is able to come back from this injury or this potential injury, do we see the Tigers possibly unloading him at the deadline? Because I think they could get some good pieces for him.
1: They could. I mean, just I think it just depends on where they're sitting in the division or if they're in wild card contention.
0: Well, as bad as the American League has been up to this point, I mean, they're going to be in play for the division all year round, if you ask me. Even with the division being as bad as it is, and no team, I mean, no team in that division can seems not to be able to win on the road, except for the Chicago White Sox. So, we're going to revisit this as we get closer to the deadline, because that's something that we're going to have to keep an eye on. And
1: going to monitor that pretty closely.
0: Yeah, and I'm starting to think that the Tigers' window, even though they got some great guys out there, Austin Green, Spencer Torkelson, Javi Baez is even having a pretty good season.
1: McGonagall, the rookie.
0: Yeah, yeah.
1: And they picked up Framber Valdez.
0: Yeah, yeah. But that's the thing with the Tigers. I think they have too many left-handers in their starting rotation.
1: No, I mean, what, Verlander's on the IL too, so.
0: Oh, Verlander.
1: Remember, he has left.
0: Yeah.
1: He's pretty much cooked.
0: Yeah, Verlander probably should hang him up after this season, so.
1: Oh, yeah.
0: That's what it is there. It's an interesting topic. It's an interesting story. Because Detroit has been very good for the last few years, and when AJ Hinch took over, that team was one of the doormats. They have made significant improvements. All right, Mike, that is the end of the show, so we got to get out of here. Up next, the homies from Empire Sports. That is Greg Hyman and his crew, and he's mad at me right now because we beat him for the number one show for the last 2 months. But anyway, I'm gonna tell y'all to check him out anyway because they got some good stuff. For the dopest engineer in the game, Big Day. For my main man Mike. This is Willie. Y'all stay safe. Y'all hug each other. Y'all love each other. I promise it's gonna be all right, and we'll holler at y'all again real soon. Peace. We out.

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2: With your BGC Sports Network brief, I'm Pepper Mills. The Las Vegas Aces handle their business against the Golden State Valkyries by a score of 91-81 at the Chase Center in San Francisco. After a highly competitive first half, Las Vegas completely flipped the script in the third quarter. The Aces clamped down defensively and outscored the Valkyries by 16 points in the frame, snatching the momentum and taking control of the game. Refusing to go quietly, the Valkyries mounted a furious 11-0 run in the fourth quarter. They managed to pull within single digits with less than a minute remaining, but the Aces' lead ultimately proved insurmountable. Reigning MVP Asia Wilson anchored the victory with a massive double-double, posting a game-high 28 points and 15 rebounds. With your BGC Sports Network brief, I'm Pepper Mills.
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5: I'm always wildin'. Let me rock, all right?
6: Come on, yes, the finals is set in the NBA. The young Spurs have made it to the championship. The Magic had hired a new coach. Got the boxing recap. AJ Brown, the trade deadline is coming up. We got a lot to talk about. We definitely got to get it in. But as I can remember, hey Boogie, it's still orange and blue skies outside all day, every day. There's a lot of Spurs fans talking about it's going to be the same thing from 99. And the disrespect for the sports books and everything to come out with the Spurs at a minus 200 and the Knicks at a plus 168. That is blasphemy. That is crazy. But we're about to dig into all of that right here. I'm yours truly, the Brooklyn Boy, right here on the BGC Sports Network. This is the Impossible Sports Radio Show. Zeke said a bit of Chapter 75, says a bit of 8 Boogies, a bit of the whole cruise, a bit of talk to me, fellas. Let's go.
7: Man, what is good, y'all? I hope everyone out there listening, lace them up, grab some popcorn. Finals talk, this is going to be crazy.
8: Hey, man, I know G said last week was the show that he was waiting for, but this is the show that I've been waiting for right here, man. We got the finals. We know who is in the Knicks Spurs. We got a lot to talk about. Let's do it.
9: Yes, sir, man. I see the fellas been talking about the Spurs, and it's still going to be orange and blue skies, though, throughout the whole series. Knicks at 5, baby.
6: Before we dive in, let's talk about the Magic hired a new coach. Your thoughts on coaches getting approached while in season? You know, we'll start with you, Z. I think that I'll say this before I go. I think that coaches getting approached during the season, it can go yes, it can go both ways. The negative is that this guy is trying to help his team still win a ring. On the backside, I understand that these coaches, these franchises want to solidify their coach. And before these coaches come off the board, they want to make sure they get the coach that they think is the right coach for the job. So it's kind of like a 50-50. You can see the positive and the negative, you know, but also remember, before they go hire these coaches, they have to get permission to talk to them. So the Spurs have to give permission to the Magic to hire these coaches. We'll start with you, Zeke. How do you feel?
7: You hit it on the head where if you're the team that has the coach getting interviewed, yes, you do have to, you know, give the permission, but at the same time, I want all your focus to be here. That's the kind of the one con, but the pros are going to be for that team looking for coaches to where, hey, I want to go ahead and lock down and know who I have. The more time you wait, the more uncertainty. It's tough. You want to make sure you have your guy because a lot we say like all the time that a lot of these organizations, the biggest thing for them is comfort. Am I comfortable? Can I go ahead and know my guy so I can put in other pieces into position? But at the same time, it's like, yeah, if I am the Spurs, I'm like, hey, I make sure that you're locked in. We have a long playoff series. Make sure that you're all the way focused here.
6: Also, you don't want to hold these coaches back from getting head coaching jobs as well. Like, how long as an assistant do you say I want to be an assistant? If coaches are approaching you, if organizations are approaching you, that means you've been doing something right as an assistant coach. And remember this, the Spurs have to talk on your behalf as well. So obviously his name is rung, you know, have rung some bells around the league. Chop it up. How do you feel?
8: For me, I feel like UG is kind of a double-edged sword. I like it from the standpoint of, you know, coaches and teams want to know if you're going to be locked in with us for the future. So I get it from that aspect of, you know, trying to solidify a candidate early, trying to make sure that, you know, the team or the star player, whoever is the star player on that team, knows that they have a coach that's coming in to, you know, really motivate them and turn the franchise around. On the other end, I think it does create a little bit of division. I won't say in the locker room, but I think maybe amongst the players to know that, you know, like, you're going to be here, coach, and you're trying to win a championship with us. But after this year, you're out. You're skating. And I think sometimes that could put a bad taste in somebody's mouth. It would be like, you know, if you know that you're leaving for another job and you have a job already, it would kind of be like, dang, like, yo, after this, like, they're definitely going to leave me. Like, it's no way around it. So for me, I think it could be a plus on the coach's benefit, but I also think that it could be a negative on the teammates' side of it, and with them not knowing if the guy is really locked in with us or if he's thinking about making his jump to his head coaching team, wherever that may be.
6: I agree. Hey, Book.
9: Yeah, with the targeting thing midseason, I think it can go two ways. Either I think the coach or the current coach of the team, it'll be a, okay, they trying to get rid of me. Now I want to win. Now I want to go show why they can't get rid of me. Or it can be like, oh, they don't want me here. So why even try to coach the team? But I feel like it can go either one of those two ways. Right now, if I were one of the players and if I were one of the players and the coach clearly isn't invested in it, then like you said, I would try to go get another coach that's clearly want us to win right now.
6: So, fellas, it's the NBA Finals, man. We got to talk NBA Finals because we got a lot of other stuff we got to get into. Spurs, Knicks. Let's start with, before we even get to that series, what did you think, Zeke, we'll start with you. What did you think of the Spurs and the Thunder series? Was it primetime TV? What were the positives? What were some negatives? But who didn't step up for certain teams? We're going to channel that question around the table before we definitely get into the Knicks and Spurs. What you guys eat?
7: Yeah, so to kind of answer the couple of questions, I do think that this matchup is the start of many OKC Spurs matchups and future playoffs to come. Both of the teams are very young. Both of the teams are very good, and they have MVP caliber players on both sides of the ball. One thing that I think the Spurs did incredibly well, they were able to really hold down SGA a majority of the times. Even when he was able to get to his high numbers, like, you know, his 30-point games, they weren't very efficient. And I think him, SGA, not being able to get into the rhythm, them getting the ball out of SGA's hands early in the shot clock and having them kick it to other players and forcing them to put the ball on the ground instead of just taking open jumpers. I think the Spurs' quickness and their kind of defensive IQ really honed in to where if we can cut SGA off, make him make an extra pass, and then funnel everything down to Wimby, they would have success, and I think they did. One thing, and to answer the last question, who needs to step or who needed to step up? We said this before the series started, and I'm gonna say it now. Chet Holmgren was an absolute no-show in Game 7. You only took two shots in Game 7. That's unacceptable. And you're supposed to be the running mate. We know J-Dub wasn't there. So you're the next man up. There's no reason Caruso should be scoring more than you. And he's a defensive player. Jared McCain coming off the bench. There's no way. It was supposed to be SGA and Chet going down swinging. Only Chet, Caruso, and all the other guys. Everyone went down swinging except for Chet. He was a no-show. He didn't look at the basket. It was horrible to watch. But overall, a great series.
6: On to you, chop it up. What you feel?
8: Yeah, first of all, let me say, everybody's been giving me slack for OKC losing. And rightfully so, I picked them. They didn't win. But it was not. They did not lose because of SGA. SGA, I felt like, came to play, especially in this game, 7, 35 points, 9 assists. Kind of efficient in this game, 12 for 21. I think he was the engine for OKC. I think nobody else really stepped up. Cason Wallace had a good game with 17 points. But like Zeke said, Chet Holmgren was a no-show, absolute no-show. And that cannot happen when you are the second secondary player. You're up for a max contract this year. You cannot go for 4 points, 4 rebounds, and 33 minutes of action. I just think that's unacceptable. I think Wemby really got into his head, maybe. You know, Wemby and Chet really don't. Well, Chet seems to think that there's no beef, but Wemby knows it's smoke. Every time Wemby sees Chet, he knows that it's smoke. And it might not be the same way for Chet, but I think Chet needs to learn that pretty fast. That, like, yo, this guy is not, like, he's not coming here to play with you. Like, he's coming to rip your heart out of your chest every time. I do think, like Zeke said, I think this will be a series that goes down for years and years to come in Western Conference Finals to see who ultimately goes to the finals. But it was a great showing by Shea, scoring wise. He did what he was supposed to do. Although he was missing J-Dub and J Mitchell, that's no excuse because I still thought that they had enough to get it done. If I'm the Thunder, I'm taking a long, hard look this offseason about, you know, possibly signing Chet to that max that he, you know, should get. I look at games like this and I say, wow, man, like, if you're not going to be the secondary fiddle, who is? Like, if AJ and J-Dub are not there, you are the guy that we're looking to be that Robin in that space. So, for me, it was tough for Chet. Giving credit to San Antonio, played an absolutely wonderful game. You see how much it meant to Wemby once the game was over, you know, him crying and everything like that. So it means a lot to the Spurs, and I think we're set up for a great finals run, and I know we're going to talk about.
6: Hey, Boogie.
9: Yeah, like the fella said, I definitely think this was the first of many Wemby versus Shea or the Thunder versus Spurs matchups. It was a tough all match. Obviously, the game 7 all the way down. I really like this. This was probably my favorite series out of all of the playoffs this year. Like everybody been saying, the person who did not step up was Chet Holmgren. It was supposed to be him versus Wemby this series, as the key matchup to me. But obviously Chet didn't perform that. Like Zeke said, him only shooting 2 points, and he's a secondary scorer behind Shea. That really just can't happen. And the person who stepped up the series, Dylan Harper, and Carter Bryant, they really stepped up a lot. The Carter Bryant more defensively and Dylan Harper more offensively, him being able to get to his spots, his footwork is crazy, him getting downhill. I really like his game. And then Carter Bryant's defense on Shea has really helped him out this series. I agree with B. If I'm the Thunder in the offseason, I might be looking to move Chet Holmgren to get multiple maybe bench pieces or possibly even another big, or maybe even a big in the draft.
6: So I'm listening to what y'all are saying. So going back to something we talked about a couple of weeks ago, you guys brought up AJ Mitchell, but why are we trying to put labels on people that aren't those people? If Jalen Williams was there, Chet Holmgren is the third person on that team. But let's be honest with you, has Chet ever been a player where we're looking for Chet to be that guy to go get a bucket? We've never looked at Chet. People put this emphasis on Chet like he's got to be the second fiddle. How does he become the second fiddle if he's not that guy? He's never been that guy. You guys said something about A.J. Mitchell a couple of weeks ago. No, not you guys, but we posed a question. A.J. Mitchell is able to do what A.J. Mitchell does is because he's playing in the system with OKC. Do we feel like Chet probably could have played better. Yeah, but when you got a 7'5" guy dominating your stick and you're like, what do you want this guy to do? I'm just going to be honest with you. What are we looking for Chet to do in this series?
8: Put up more than 2 points. Even if you go out, even if you go out and you go down swinging, I have respect for that. But okay, for you to take two shots out of the entirety of the game playing 33 minutes, I can't abide by that. If you go down to you in this 11 for 34, at least you tried, man. You just weren't hitting that night. But two shots is unacceptable.
6: So let me ask you this question. You've seen a lot of things where J-Dub might get traded for pieces or whatever the case may be. You know, so I'm going to say this to y'all. Let's look at player for player San Antonio and OKC. I said this before. I don't know if I said this on this show. If San Antonio, the reason that this series went seven games was because San Antonio was so young. If you look at the games that they lost, they should have won those games. The inexperience, the turnovers, the bad shots, the paying attention to detail is why they lost those games. If we're being honest, San Antonio should have won the series 4-1. They should have won in 5. And I'm being real. I think we're giving too much credit to OKC. OKC has had a run for years. Remember, this is not OKC's team is not built to keep making runs. They've hit. Do we think that OKC is going to be good next year? Yes. Do you think they're going to be in that same position? I don't think so. Teams are going to get better. You guys had OKC at, they hit the 60 wins again this year. 2 years in a row. Now when we go into the preseason next year, do they hit this 60 wins again? We got to hit this break. I don't think y'all was prepared for me to talk like I'm talking about OKC. It's because we put so much emphasis like OKC was that team. It's a bunch of role players and Shay. If we're being honest, they play well together. We got to hit this break. It's yours, you, the Brooklyn Boy, right here on the BGC Sports Network. It's the Empire Sports Radio Show. I don't think the feathers was ready for what I had to say, but I'm going to ruffle some feathers. That's what I do. Segment 2 is coming back. Don't go nowhere.
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37: And we're back. Segment two, y'all, true to Brooklyn Boy, right here on the Pod Sports Radio Show. Before we go any further, we're going to part of the show we call Keeping It in the Stat. Let Zeke do his Keeping It in the Stat, and then I'm going to get back into what I was saying from segment one. Zeke, what you got?
7: All right, I got all NBA today. So, with OKC losing, this officially marks SGA had the lowest field goal percentage by any MVP in a Western Conference Final Series since 1956. He shot only 40.9, shooting just under 30% from three. Another stat as well, NBA players are undefeated in game sevens all time. They're 8-0, dating all the way back to Wilt Hazard in 1966. And then this is also the first time in NBA history where there will be eight different NBA champions across an eight-year span.
37: That's good. You know, we're going to keep it moving with stats. We're going to go into A-Book, Performer of the Week, Player of the Week. What you got for us, A-Book?
9: Player of the Week, since Game 7 really didn't have a standout player other than Shea, but he lost, so I can't give it to him. I'll take it back to Wimby in Game 6. He had 28, 10, 2, and 2 with three blocks. And then from my baseball stat, I got Brian Wu, a right-handed pitcher for the Mariners. He had seven innings pitched, only allowing two hits, and he had nine Ks and a 5-1 win.
37: Brian was a good pitcher. Seattle was getting off to a slow start. The AL West is looking real bad so far this year, as well as the AL Central. Chicago White Sox have won five in a row right now, second place in that division, won a game out. That's crazy with a low payroll team. But it happens, small market when it comes to low payrolls. So let's get back into it. So, fellas, Chet doesn't step up. But you had Kayson Wallace step up, AJ Mitchell before he get hurt, Jared McCain step up tremendously in that series. But think about this. If we go down the line with the San Antonio team, starting five, you got the sixth man coming off the bench. What's his name? Johnson?
0: Sheldon.
37: Huh?
0: Sheldon Johnson.
37: Sheldon Johnson. You got Harper coming off the bench. You have Luke Kennett to spell, who had a great block on that that changed
0: game the game. Game-changing block.
37: Yes, game-changing block. If you look at the Spurs, even Harrison Barnes got some playing time in this series. If we go down the Spurs lineup, if you say SGA and Jalen Williams are the best two on, who do they exit out on the Spurs? SGA would exit out Wemby, right? Who would exit out Jalen Williams on the Spurs?
7: Vassell?
9: Either Vassell or Castle.
37: Okay.
0: Same.
37: So Jalen Williams didn't play this series. Felt like they rushed him back. So SGA takes out Wemby. Who exits out Chet Holmgren on the Spurs? Either Vassell, either Champagne.
0: Either Vassell or Castle, yeah.
7: Yeah, okay. Even Champagne, he played way better. Like, he was shooting lights on.
0: And then he had 20 points.
37: So after we exit out those two players, who do you give the edge to, the Spurs or the Thunder?
7: You give us gotta get. Yeah, I get to the Spurs.
0: I give it to OKC still.
37: You still give it to OKC?
0: Mm-hmm.
37: So if you give it, and I'm just asking, if you give it to OKC, even without Jalen Williams, and yes, Chet, because you're still talking about bench players, role players. You feel like OKC's role players are better than the Spurs' role players?
0: Yeah, I do. And I think OKC's deeper. Pause.
37: But if they have the deeper bench, why didn't they win the series?
0: Because I think the Robin to their team was out. J Dub is the second. I think we can all agree. J Dub is the second person to Shea on their team. Like you said, G, in the first segment, we didn't look for Chet to play like a Robin because he's not a Robin. He's a three, which I agree with. But since J Dub was out, he should have took the role of being the Robin in that situation.
37: So here's what I'm going to tell y'all. And y'all may think that I'm crazy when I say this. The Spurs only got one star. Everybody else is role players in the Spurs.
0: Fox.
37: Fox is not a star.
0: You don't think so?
37: It's not a star.
0: Who's the star?
37: Fox was a star. I think Fox was a star when he was in Sacramento. I don't think Fox is a star no more. I think Fox is a good player, but I don't think he's a star. When we talk about stars, you think you're saying De'Aaron Fox is a star?
0: A star? Yeah, I wouldn't say superstar, but he's a star, though.
37: I think.
0: What y'all say?
9: I wouldn't give him superstar. I'll give him between all-star and star, like whatever that is.
0: Man. What you think, Z?
7: I think he's an above-average point guard. I wouldn't see him making an all-star team, but I would think he would be one of those guys that would be, like, on the fringe to where, like, I do think De'Aaron Fox, he impacts winning at a as you've seen throughout this series. He definitely impacts winning.
37: I agree. But that's almost to say, he's a star, but he's not an all-star, right? He changes the direction of the game. But if we're talking about a star, the Spurs only got one star, right or wrong?
7: Yeah, solidified star, like no doubt about it. Yeah,
0: who's the star? But I'm saying, who's the star though? Because I categorize Wemby as a superstar.
37: Okay, well, superstar. I'm just saying, okay. So Wimby's the superstar. But if you look at the Spurs, Castle, Vassell, Fox, Champagne, Johnson, Harper are all role players. And to your point, Brian, you felt like OKC had the deeper bench and the better role players. But understand this, the Spurs role players is what showed up in this series consistently. And think about to my point. If the Spurs wasn't going back to this, some teams just have your number. OKC in games where even they won, they felt defeated. Even in games that they won against the Spurs in the series, if you look at Shea's tongue was hanging out his mouth. Am I lying?
7: That's real. They made him work every time.
37: He's never had to work this hard before. And now the Spurs have showed you the blueprint for beating OKC. You got to pressure you got to pressure SGA, make him work, and let somebody else beat you. The Spurs just gave you the blueprint. You got to have guards like Cassell and Fassell who are dogs on defense. Not to mention De'Aaron Fox, who's a dog on defense.
7: And then there's no let up because on the bench, you got Carter Bryant and Dylan Harper who D up. So
37: this is why I say, and you, I honestly say the three games that they lost in this series was inexperience, turnovers, bad shot selection, and not paying attention to detail. Remember, they were in every game until there was mistakes, rookie mistakes. Think about it. Cassell averaged in his losses, how many turnovers did he average?
7: I think like one game he had like a double, double-double with turnovers or triple-double with turnovers.
0: Double-double with turnovers,
37: Can't happen. You can't happen. And then what did the coach do? De'Aaron Fox, you gotta keep the ball in your hand more. Let him come off the ball.
0: Which is why they brought him there, to be that PG.
37: Yeah. But I honestly think that the Spurs actually showed that they were the better team. And no matter what, you can have a Batman, you can have a Robin, you can have a third. I think even if Jalen Williams was playing, I think that the Spurs just would have, they wanted it more.
0: So J-Dub and AJ Mitchell were playing, two of your better scorers, two other shot creators. You think the Thunder still lose?
37: I still think the Thunder still lose.
0: Mm-hmm. I'm not mad at it. All right.
37: I think because you just didn't have an answer for Wimby. Wimby changes the dynamics of that game. And here's the thing. Wimby's going to change the dynamic of his games against the Knicks. Wimby's the best player on the court at all times. I don't care who he's playing against. He X's out. He's the best player on the court. The way you beat the Spurs is you got to eliminate what Wimby does if you can. You can't allow Wimby to have close to triple doubles. Right? You can't allow him to have, not the triple doubles. If you look at when Wimby has high double doubles, is when he's having 30 points and 17 rebounds. You can't allow him to have the high rebounding mark. You got to have him at 30 and keep him at 4 or 5, which has been shown in this series. He had 4 or 5 rebounds one game. And that's when the Thunder were able to keep themselves in the game.
0: Mm-hmm. Keep him off the glass.
37: Keep him off the glass.
7: Yeah, and then the bigs, I know we'll get into it, but you have to make Wimby play perimeter because when he gets down to the paint, when Wimby's aggressive, and I said this earlier, every game that Wimby wasn't aggressive, they lost. Every time he was and he was able to get to his spot, they won. Because like you said, I said it too, but I do think Wimby's the best player on the floor at all times as well. When he gets aggressive and you let him get into that at least 2 feet in the paint or near the paint, there's no stopping him. And he gets confident. And then he starts shooting threes. And after that point, when he's making shots, it's nothing you can do.
37: Hey, we got 8 minutes before we end this segment. Then the rest of this segment, we're talking about Knicks and Spurs finals, baby. The rest of this segment is Knicks and Spurs. It's Orange and Blue Skies. It's Madison Square Garden. It's the Mecca. It's 34th Street. Take the train right into the station. We are there. Listen, it's time. The show just got turned up. Fellas, Knicks Spurs, game one starts this week. But before that even happens, we got to talk about the series. We got to give our predictions. Zeke, we're going to start with you. I don't need prediction. What are the X factors for the Spurs, X factors for the Knicks going into this series? Let's talk about it.
7: X factor for the Spurs. I do think the X factor for the Spurs is going to be De'Aaron Fox. I think De'Aaron Fox has to have one of his best series this series. I know he was injured last series. He had a couple of games where he started off slow. But he's going to be the X factor for the Spurs because he has to take pressure off the young guys. He's going to have to be able to slow the young guys down and be able to facilitate. Castle, he can do it where he can, you know, take the ball to the court, but he is turnover prone, like we said. Vassell, he's a great, you know, he's been able to kind of take some pressure off Castle, but Fox has to be the guy to where the offense starts with him and getting guys to their spots, and he's going to have to be aggressive. For the Knicks, I think Jalen Brunson is going to have to be Jalen Brunson and put the ball in the hole. We've seen what the Knicks, I mean, what the Spurs were able to do, the SGA, to kind of take him off his game. But if Jalen Brunson can stay efficient and he can kick it, he can drive and kick, because the Spurs, they're going to leave the second guy open a lot of the times as long as they can swing, because they're going to be double-teaming Brunson if they have the same game plan. If Jalen Brunson is decisive and he's efficient, that's going to be the X factor.
37: So the X factors for you is Jalen Brunson and who else?
7: And De'Aaron Fox.
37: Chop it up. What you got? X factors. Spurs, Knicks. Talk to me.
0: My X factor for the Spurs, I think, is going to have to be Stephon Castle. I think he's going to get tasked with playing defense on Jalen Brunson. I think they're going to throw a lot of different bodies at him, but I think he's going to be the primary defender. And I think him staying out of foul trouble is going to be very, very important. I think him being on the court is going to be very, very important to trying to stop Jalen Brunson. I think he is one of the better defenders, two-way guys in the league. And the thing about defenders is they cannot go for the pump fakes, the different things that Jalen Brunson can throw at you. Being just deceptive, being that kind of point guard that he is, Stephon Castle is going to have to be diligent. He's going to have to be, really, really in tuned, looking at film and knowing what Jalen Brunson's like to do, his tendencies and different things like that. And I think he's going to have to do that to stop him. From the Knicks side, we've been talking about it. Mikal Bridges is the X factor for the New York Knicks. If the New York Knicks win this finals, it will be because Mikal Bridges played an absolutely great series. He's averaging 18 points right now in the playoffs. If he can provide additional scoring to ease the load off of Jalen Brunson and Cat, I think they will really, really be in fine tune and good shape to win this series.
37: Hey, Boop!
9: I think my X factor for the Spurs, it'll probably be Stephon Castle or Carter Bryant. I think it'll be whoever sticking Jalen Brunson. I think that'll probably be the biggest thing, because if they can hold Jalen Brunson to, if they can do what they did to Jalen Brunson, like what they did to SGA, then it's gonna be a really tough series for us. So I think whoever defensively is sticking JB, I think that's the X factor. And then for us, I think it's going to be how well Mike Brown can hide Jalen Brunson on defense. Because for the Spurs starting five, all of them can really go and get a bucket. I think their whole starting five can go get a bucket. And that'll be concerning when you got a guy like Jalen Brunson out there who don't really play a lot of good defense. So I think that'll be probably our biggest X factor, how well we can hide Jalen Brunson on defense.
37: That's a good point, eh? So I'm gonna say this. I think you put Jalen Brunson on Champagne.
9: Okay.
37: He's not a slasher. He's not a person that's you looking to slash and go get. I think, remember, the Knicks beat the Spurs twice this year, if I'm not mistaken.
7: And they beat him in the cup too.
9: No, I don't think we do. And then Jalen Brunson scored. I know Jalen Brunson scored 60 on them.
37: So what I do understand is that if you put Jalen Brunson on Champagne, I think that works. Because I think across the board, Mikal, OG, Josh Hart can match up. I think we can match up, right? X factor for the Spurs. Honestly, it's going to be how well Dylan Harper plays off the bench. He's gonna have to come in. He's gonna have to be big for them to win this series. Cassell is gonna, what the starters are gonna do, to an extent. De'Aaron Fox had a couple of bad games in that series, but if you look at the bench, Dylan Harper, and who else comes off the bench, and Keldon Johnson, those two are gonna have to be really big
0: Elders got to show why he was in the running for Sixth Man of the Year and why he won.
37: Yeah, that part. That part.
0: They need 15 to 20 from him off the bench.
37: If they get 15 to 20 from Harper and Keldon a game, that helps them.
0: Mm-hmm.
37: They can't get 3 and 5 from Harper and Keldon. That can't happen. Like, it, I don't think that the Spurs can win that way. The Knicks, the X Factor, and you guys all had good X Factors. The X Factor is for me on the Knicks is how physical Robinson and Cat are with Wimby. Robinson is a no-nonsense type of dude. And I think he comes in the game and he can be physical. The crazy thing about it, even if he gets in foul trouble, we have two more centers behind him. That can the Knicks
0: you can, don't want to play them this late in the season though.
37: They played them on, but here's what you gotta understand. We gotta take this break. And I'm gonna tell you why the Knicks can't play this way. We segue into segment 3. Don't go nowhere. It's your treat of Brooklyn, but right here on the BGC Sports Network. This is the Empire Sports Radio Show. The crew is in the building. We talking NBA Finals. We still got to give our selections. Coming back in segment 3, we also got boxing from Brian. Don't go nowhere. We'll be back.
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37: 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And you had a chance to witness the 19-point blowout. Not blowout, but lose the lead. 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You was in the building to witness the bad passing. You was in the building to witness Coach John Shire get out-coached once again. You was in the building. What was your reaction? What was your feeling at that point? Like, was it jumping off the bridge? You know, suicide? I mean, talk to me, man. Like, what's good?
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37: And right, we're back. 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It's the Empire Sports Radio Showcase, Monday through Friday, 717-828. The crew, every day, we here. You ain't got to look at Stephen A. all the time. You ain't got to listen to that. You ain't got to listen to the guys on ESPN or Fox Sports Network, Colin Cowherd. You got us right here. I am your Stephen A. We are your Colin Cowherds. Best show alive right now on the radio. Let's get into it. Boxing. Recap of boxing this weekend. Amanda Somoza, that Puerto Rican chick can fight, yo. And I'm gonna say this before you get into the boxing recap. I gotta give up to Jake Paul for what he did with that women's card, yo. I gotta give it up to him for what he did to put women boxing on notice. Having four matches and for people, it was on ESPN and it was backed by Jake Paul to show that women's boxing is a sport that is here and is not going away. So I gotta give respect. I gotta give Jake Paul credit where credit is due. Brian, take it away.
0: Yeah, you're right, G. MVP, Jake Paul. It was a great fight by Amanda Serrano, 49-4-1. She steamrolled Hansen in the fight. You know, she really, really played well, had a great, great match. Amanda Serrano, like you said, is no joke. And that was a great event put on by MVP and Jake Paul. Oshaki Foster and Raymond Ford locked horns inside the ring on Saturday. It was a good fight. I'm not gonna lie. I thought that Raymond Ford wouldn't really have a chance against a champion like Oshaki Foster. Oshaki Foster ended up winning by majority decision, but for six rounds, this was a nip and tuck fight. I couldn't tell who was really winning. I think that championship DNA showed off by Oshaki Foster, who evidently won the bout and called out Shakur Stevenson after. Him and Shakur had a little back and forth inside the ring, which I think would be a good fight. I think that fight is next, G. I know you don't like that for Shakur, for Shaki, but I think that would be a very, very interesting fight. I think the fans want that, and I think right now is the right time. A lot of times in boxing, it's about when and when you're fighting a fighter, and I think right now, you look at Shakur, he's been steamrolling guys. He's been showing that he's not just a defensive fighter, but he can come out and play some offense too. Oshaki Foster, you know, he's a big, big, big hitter. So if he can come out and land some punches on Shakur, which we've never seen, it might open up for an interesting fight.
37: What is up with all these boxers calling out other boxers?
0: You got to do it. You got to do it. These guys don't like fighting at the best. I don't know what's wrong. I think Floyd Mayweather might have had something to do with that, with like the 49-0 or the 50-0. Nobody wants an asterisk or an O by their name. So I think they're very selective on who they fight. So if you really want somebody, you got to call them out. You got to make sure the world knows that, yo, I'm not running from this guy. I want this guy to fight. And we got to do it.
37: Yeah, but you got to call somebody out that one thing I don't like about Mayweather wasn't calling nobody out. He was seeking people out after 15, like after they was out of their prime. That's the thing. If we're going to call somebody out, let's call them out in their prime. You know what I mean? Let's call out the next big fighter that if I'm the number, let's say I'm the number five ranked and I'm trying to move up and I just won. I want the fourth rank. Give me the third rank. Then give me the two. You know what I'm saying? Don't be the fifth rank and then call out somebody that's 15th ranked. Like, what are we doing? But let's move back into the basketball. So we were talking about the X's and O's, and I think the physicality of Robinson and Towns against Wimby. But also and you said something about playing those centers. Two of those centers played in the series that when they was up. Do you guys remember the Chicago Bulls when they used to have four centers that were trash? Now, remember, all four were trash. Bill Cartwright, Winnington, Purdue, and Stacey King, or one of them. And remember this. They did that. Why? Because they had to beat the Knicks. They had to beat the teams with this one center. And guess how many fouls that is? 24 fouls, right? The Knicks have 24 fouls to give to Wimby. You think they're not going to use 24 fouls if they need to use 24 fouls? Those centers that came in the game, they were just in there to rough them up. They wasn't in there. They was getting 2 minutes, 3 minutes. Three fouls in 3 minutes. That's what Bill Winnington, Purdue, that's what they was doing to Patrick Ewing. Come in the game, bust Patrick Ewing upside his head, and keep him moving. The Knicks have that opportunity against Wimby. But also, here it is. Landry Shamet off the bench. Alvarado, the way these players play off the bench. McBride, the way these guys plays off the bench. We can go 10 deep. We can go 10 deep. And I know that the Spurs are the team that, and right now the Knicks should be disrespected the way the odds have come out, and we are, nobody has us, but like Perk said, that's why we got to call Perk and get Perk on the show. The Knicks are a team of destiny. We are made to win this year. This is our year. And I'm going to say this on the show. You know why we're going to win this year, fellas? The other day, my wife bought me some Knicks socks and a Knicks shirt. And for her to buy me any New York paraphernalia, she already knows and they know it. It's orange and blue skies, baby. It's a wrap. It's a wrap. We are winning the championship this year, fellas. Now, we're going to go around the room. And we're going to, and we talked about X's and O's, you know, the coaching. We then talked about the bench players. JB got the city on his back. I know y'all done seen that song by rap. There's a young rapper called by MRG. I know y'all seen that song by him. I'm feeling good today. I got my flat on. Hey. I know y'all done heard it. I know y'all done heard the song. You're feeling good. When you hear, you start feeling good. We're going to go around the room. Zeke, we're going to start with you. Who you going with? And why you going with them? And do they win in 5, 6, or 7? Who you going with?
6: All right, this series is going to be insane. I've been riding with the Spurs all season. The Knicks are a very good team coming out of that.

0: was going to be a 7-game series.
1: Hey, Boogie, we got
2: one. We got one waiting on the other.
1: Okay. Chop it up. Uh-oh. Will you? Let's go. Chop. Talk to me.
3: This is going to be a really, really, really good series. We already talked about the X Factors. We've talked about all that. It's time to get down to the pick, man. My pick is Orange and Blue Skies in seven. I am in agreement with Zeke. I think the Knicks get it done. I think the layoff might hurt them in the first game, but I think once they get their feet rolling and stuff like that, I think the Knicks are the better team. As long as everybody stays healthy, I am going to be paying attention. And I know I didn't say this about the X Factor, but I am going to be paying attention to Mitchell Robinson and his thumb. Or his pinky finger, whatever it is, that brace. I don't know if the Spurs are going to try to attack it and, you know, try to take him out. I know you said you got other bigs, but I think Mitchell Robinson is very, very, very good at what he does. He rebounds. He plays defense at a high level. He's a good rim protector. So he is going to be on my top priority list. But I do say Knicks in seven. It will be orange and blue skies. And if you and A-Bug G do not go to the parade, I don't count y'all as real New York fans. I don't. I don't care what they saying about shutting the city down. I don't care what they say about having the SWAT team and everybody in New York City. If the New York Knicks win a chip, G, after all this time and you're not in the city, man, you got an issue, man. We got an issue. A-Bug, I need y'all there.
1: We'll talk about that in a minute because it's just... I want to say something real quick. Robinson. The reason why I'm not worried about Robinson is because we're not expecting Robinson to give us points.
3: I agree.
1: Even with the finger wrapped up, I think Robinson is able to do what he needs to do defensively. I think he's still able to block shots, still rebound. Remember, we're not looking for him to shoot the jump shot, turn basket. We ain't dumping the ball to him in the post.
3: Mm-hmm.
1: When I saw the thing, I was like, that's not big to me because even with the finger having surgery, you can wrap that up. I think he'll still be okay. His presence on the court alone. But what you got, A-Book?
2: Orange and blue skies, man. But I would say, like B said, I definitely think that could worry me a little bit just because we need that extra rim protection and extra rebounding than Mitchell Robinson. But I think they'll just tape it up and then put a little brace on it and he'll be fine. But I got the Knicks. I got us winning us in six. I was going to say five, but I do have us winning us in six. I think it'll be like our game one against Cleveland where we started out a bit slow because we had a long break and then we started to pick it up. So I think it'll be somewhat like that. And I think we'll get in six.
1: So games one and two is in the Spurs. Games three and four is in New York. Game five is back in San Antonio. It's only fitting. I want to say Knicks in five, but it's Knicks in six. We win it at the Mecca. We party for game six in the Garden. It's only right that we win it at the Garden. It's only right. We don't win nowhere else. We win at the Garden. That's the only place for us to win it. We got to win at the Garden. Let's do it. Let's go. Knicks in six. Holla at your boy. Let's do it. Brian, to your thing. There's a. Trust me, if I can make it happen, I'm trying to get to that Knicks parade. The problem is they're going to boost up flights just to get into New York because they know people want to come to New York and do that.
3: I felt that.
1: And where I'm usually paying, I've never paid to go from here to New York, and me and wife go all the time. We've paid $200 or less, $175, $200. That flight from here to New York probably going to go $500 to $700.
3: Mm-hmm.
1: Round trip. I can't do that right now.
4: This airway is going to be packed. All the celebrities going to be fucked. Yeah, everybody.
1: I can't do it, B.
3: You might got to hop in the whip. Road trip, G. Road trip to the city.
1: It's 13 hours from here to Virginia. You think that's 20 hours? Nah, I'm not doing that, bro. I would love to. Fellas, let's save everything else. Because we needed to have a lot for this show. We got three.

0: But I don't want to get into I don't want to get into anything else. And the reason being is because I want to have the time, and I just wanted to make sure that the finals is this week. We gave our picks, gave the Knicks, Spurs. Do you guys feel like, and this, we got to do this real quick, we got 2 minutes. Do you feel like with what the Spurs done this year, even though the Thunder have had injuries, and remember the Thunder do have a plethora of money tied up into three players, and Hartenstein makes four, and you got things that's got to happen. Do you feel like the Thunders are going to have to make a move to either come off people or to bring in somebody that puts you over the top? Because now your competition is the Spurs, and you can't beat this team with the Spurs with the team you have. Start with you, Zeke, real quick.
1: Real quick. I do think when you have to either bring in a star who's going to take less money to try to win a chip championship right now, or you do have to start looking at guys like J-Dub and Chet. Unfortunately, you do, but with the way that you're constructed, as you said, you're not going to win another championship constructed this way. It's just not going to happen. You got your one, but you have to start looking other places.
0: Real quick, B.
2: Yeah, I think, like Zeke said, I think you got to start looking at other places. If I'm them, I try to get off of J-Dub and Chet now, but they still hold value. They're still young.
0: That's true, yeah.
2: I try to make a push maybe for Giannis, send that to the Bucks and see what they like.
0: That's not bad, Aaron.
3: Yeah, I agree. I think J-Dub probably has more value than Chet right now, so they'll probably have to move him first. But if they can move both of them for a bigger superstar, I think that'll be great for them.
0: All right, fellas, any last words before we get up out of here?
1: A great show. I cannot wait for this series, man. Y'all get ready. I cannot wait.
2: I can't believe I agree with Knicks fans, man. Somebody test me for the COVID. Somebody test me for the COVID.
3: It's no COVID, B. It's the right formula. 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Orange and blue skies, Knicks and six, baby.
0: Fellas, man. This just warms my heart that everybody on the show, but the act. I knew I was onto something when my son Zeke said he's going with. I for sure thought he was going with the Spurs. Fellas, if we're all going with the Knicks, I know that I just fit there. Like, well, Brian, just end the show. Just give me an orange and blue skies, baby. Let's swing on the show.
2: Orange and blue skies, we out.

0: With your BGC Sports Network Brief, I'm John James. The Dallas Mavericks have announced their plans to leave the AAC and move to North Dallas. The new site will be a sprawling entertainment district featuring a state-of-the-art arena anchored by hotels, restaurants, retail shopping, public green spaces, and residential developments. The organization has entered into option agreements to purchase the Valley View property, decisively ending months of speculation that the team might attempt to take over the current Dallas City Hall site downtown. The massive redevelopment aims to completely revitalize the surrounding corridor and serve as an economic anchor for North Dallas. Construction on the project is expected to take roughly 30 months, ensuring the new district is fully operational when the Mavericks' current lease at the American Airlines Center expires in 2031. With your BGC Sports Network Brief, I'm John James.
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0: Thank you so much for being with us, ladies and gentlemen. It is time for Sports in the Mix. And we are ready to talk. The NBA Finals is here. Joining me from sunny Florida, Sid Henry. What's up, Sid?
1: What it do, fellas? How's it going?
0: All right. And then from the state of Louisiana, Santoya Black is in the house.
2: Yes, sir. It's all good in the hood.
0: All right. And a man who has not seen or heard the word NBA Finals since Prince did a song called 1999, Greg Hyman, Empire Sports, is in the house. What's up, Greg?
3: Respect to my name.
0: Man, we ain't got time for you, bro.
3: Respect on my name.
0: Hold a sec. That show just went off. This is a whole different show right now.
3: Put some respect on my name.
0: I'm going to have to put Boys to Men, and we're going to put a difference on it. You know, that we just going to just do that. This is not Empire Sports. This is Sports in the Mix. This is the other crew. So we're going to let you slide today because you've been down in the foxhole for so long. But I don't know if you read the Bible, but you need to talk about David and Goliath.
2: David and Goliath. Jeez.
0: That's big. But anyway, I'm not going to go there. I'm going to be nice. First of all, let's talk about the finals. And I'm going to share with everybody, I mean, you know, I was here in Oklahoma, and I got to hear all this stuff right here. It was so many letdowns for the Thunder, but I don't think, and I'm just going to be honest with you. I really am. I said it was going to go seven games, but I felt like that if it went seven games, that San Antonio was going to win it. And then after the game, as I shared the screen, you guys had a chance to hear a 22 or 23-year-old
4: Ariel Brand,
0: young man say this.
4: It's a childhood dream. And having a real shot at it, having a chance, tangible chance at winning it, at realizing a dream, you know, it's a chance. It's a lifetime chance. You know, it's, you never know what's going to happen again. But it's, you know, the day we win it, speaking for myself, it's going to be an amazing day of, like, realization of a dream. You know, it's hard to put into words. It's almost like the meaning of my life, you know.
0: Wow, we got to stop right there. Santoya, let's go with you first, and then we'll hear from, Sid Henry, and then we'll hear from the one and only, the Brooklyn boy, Greg Hyman.
2: When you heard that, go ahead. You hear the passion in his voice. I love that. A young man who's in his early 20s, where you can tell this means something. You see it all over his face, his emotions, his body language, and I love that about him. And I think that's the kind of passion that you want to see if you are a fan of the San Antonio Spurs. And I just say if you're the fan of the NBA, that it means something. And, you know, I think that's what you need in this day and age because, you know, everything is about contracts and free agency and, you know, this is mine and, you know, whatever, I didn't get mine. But to see this young man leading at this age and this how young this team is, this is going to be scary for the Western Conference when they really grow up.
0: All right. Thanks, Sam. Let's go ahead and hear from Sid Henry.
1: I'm just going to piggyback on what Sam said. You know, this young man who is not from this country is showing more passion than the kids who grew up in this country and play this game and take this sport for granted. You know, coming from another country, he's probably dreamed of playing in the NBA, watching the videos of Michael Jordan and all of this stuff, and to now have his chance at winning an NBA championship. I mean, you see the emotion, you see how much it means to him, and it becomes infectious. So, you know, the guys on that team, they're going to rally around this guy because guess what? This is just the beginning. This guy is going to be so huge when it comes to the NBA and the face of the NBA over the next 10 to 15 years. Man, his jersey is going to outsell everybody else's jersey. And, I mean, you just see him play the game clean. He doesn't do any – you don't see all the trash talking or anything like that. I mean, I hadn't seen passion like that, and this is just me speaking, since Jordan. Looking at the way he plays the game, the fist pump and holding it in the air. I mean, he's giving his all out there. He's not leaving anything on the court. And that's the way Michael Jordan played the game. So just his personality reminds me of Jordan and his work ethic. I can only imagine what his work ethic is going to be in the offseason or next year, how he will improve his game, because he's improved his game every year since he's been in the NBA.
0: Yeah, you're right about that. And Greg, we're going to ask you to talk about it. Then we're going to talk about the Orange and Blue Skies team, the New York Knicks. And, you know, I got them all queued up, too, as well. But, Greg, you watched Game 7 from Oklahoma City. What did you think about his performance, how they was able to knock off the defending champions?
3: I'll piggyback off Santorio said. First thing I want to say is the NBA is a business. And the sad thing about a business is that things are going to get broken up. It wasn't like that back in the days. You had people being loyal to teams, people just staying with teams. The Spurs do need to capitalize on this young talent within the next 2-3 years. Because free agency, money will cause this team to break up, right? And you want to see Wembanyama get a championship. His passion is undeniable. You can't take away what he means to the game of basketball. You know, you look at OKC, the run that they had. Every year, getting to that step, they finally get to the chip, right? And now you got two players making, well, three players on a max deal. A fourth player in Hartenstein who's making over 88. He's making $88 million. That's why the Knicks didn't re-sign him. He's making $88 million. You got a bunch of guys on that bench that is going to be looking to get paid. Free agency, people are going to want to go get the Carson Wallaces and the A.J. Mitchells and those guys. So what I saw in Game 7 was a young team that's hungry, and they understand that we got to capitalize on this within the next 2-3 years because this thing don't last long. And if you look at the NBA right now, when is the last time we had a repeat champion?
0: It's was it Golden State, Cleveland in that one? The Warriors?
3: Yeah, what was that, 2016?
0: Yeah, 2016.
3: 27. Like, so you got to think about it. The way the league is now, you got to get one and be good with it. Because trying to get two in this day and age with the way it is with a business, and I think this is where OKC, this is where they missed. They feel like this is why they rushed Jalen Williams back. Because they knew that they could not be okay. They could not be San Antonio if they didn't have him. They should have never rushed him back. They should have never played him in the first place. At the end of the day, they did they need him? Yes. But I said it before this series. San Antonio, to me, was the better team, top to bottom, even before the series started, even if Jalen Williams was playing. They just were more hungrier, and they went after it. I just hope that they can keep this group together money-wise because San Antonio is a small market team.
0: Yeah, they are. Oklahoma City is too. They don't have over 1 million people in Oklahoma City. Got like 750,000 people, you know.
3: Yeah, well, Sam Presti getting that money from somewhere because he's got three guys on a max deal. Shea is over 240. If I'm not mistaken, Jalen Williams is on a max. Chet is on a max. And Isaiah Hartenstein is on like $88 million. Man, so he's got four players over $500 million.
0: And let me say this right now, you said the name Chet, man, they about to run him out of town. Santori, did you see what they said? I mean, he gave you in 30 minutes 4 points. In 30 minutes.
2: Yeah, that ain't good. And you know, and that's Game 7 is always one of those times, especially if you are the team that loses. Your last performance is the one that's going to be the most memorable, no matter how you play throughout the course of the year. And unfortunately for Chet, Game 7 did not look good for him.
0: Yep, and also at the beginning of the series, they had pulled up some video and some footage because, you know, Vic played for Team France, and Chet was able to beat him every time, but not this time. You know, I think it was a big mistake because it was the day before when Shai Gilgeous-Alexander got his MVP, and the next day, here's Wimby saying, I'll show you MVP what it meant, you know. And Chet, was he supposed to be Defensive Player of the Year, Rookie of the Year? Was that what was it,
1: no,
0: saying?
1: Wimby got Defensive Player of the Year. He was runner-up.
3: Runner-up.
0: Mm-hmm. Well, let's just say this. For Oklahoma City, they got to make some decisions. They got to figure it out and what they're going to be able to do. Because I tell you, that game seven was – the game one and game seven was definitely an awesome game, and I liked it. So anyway, we're going to go ahead and shift gears now, and we're going to go ahead and talk about the Eastern Conference champions who played the Cleveland Cavaliers. You know, Cleveland was no match on that team. So, Greg, let's hear from you on that about with how your team did it.
3: Man, we did it. Honestly, we did it as a team. And I've been saying this ever since they've been running the offense through Cat Williams. Cat. Where he's been averaging 5-6 assists a game. One game he had 10 assists. And now Jalen Brunson doesn't have the ball in his hand. And I was listening to somebody earlier today, one of the sports reporters, and they were saying, when Cat, since they made that move, Cat is able to get everybody in the game. And this is why you're able to see Mikal Bridges, who has been the unsung hero in this playoffs. I don't care what nobody said. If Mikal Bridges doesn't do what he's doing in this playoffs, the Knicks aren't where they are right now. He's averaging almost 18 points a game in the playoffs. Where before the playoffs, during the season, people were talking about, where's Mikal Bridges? You gave up 5 draft picks for this guy. But if you look at Mikal Bridges, not Mikal, but if you look at what Cat is doing, and getting everybody involved, and then he can still get his shots, and then Jalen Brunson can still get his, is why the Knicks offense is moving. Not to mention the bench. Landry Shamet is shooting lights out and is playing defense. I think the Knicks are a strong team, 11-2 right now, have one of the best record, the best record in the playoffs at this point. And I think the Knicks are taking it as they are taking it personal that they are the underdogs going into this finals. And I think a lot of people on this panel are probably picking the Spurs. And it's okay. It's okay.
0: Well, we're not gonna pick right now. We don't wanna do that right now. We're not gonna do that right now. You just get your popcorn, get your wine, and get whatever you need on Wednesday. And remember, whatever happens after game one, it don't mean nothing. You're talking to somebody that's been to the finals. Ask the Dallas Mavericks what it was like during that time period. You know, they were up 2.5 games and collapsed. Anything can happen in the NBA finals. Would you agree, Sam?
2: Oh, in any sport. You talk about anything can happen, man. So, yeah, look, I have an interesting take on this, and I'll save it for later.
0: Okay. Well, we got a couple of minutes before we hit this break. Go ahead, man. We got a couple of minutes.
2: Here's the way that I look at things. The Spurs are playing with house money right now. To me, they have no they don't have the same pressure that the Knicks do. The Knicks have the pressure not because people feel that they just should win it, but it's because of how long they haven't been there, and it's the name, the Knicks, and people just feel like they should get this. They're not even the number one seed in the conference, they're like number four.
0: Yep.
2: But it's the pressure that they get because they're the New York Knicks. They play in the number one TV market in the country. And you're going against one of the smaller markets in the Spurs, who have really, if you would have told us at the beginning of the year this team was going to be able to go to the finals, and as young as they are, that's the team that's playing with house money. So to me, the Knicks are the ones, they've gotten all the rest now, 10 days off. They're going to be a little healthier. Of course, rested. But the real question becomes, does the pressure get to them? That's the real question.
0: All right. Greg, you got a response to that?
3: I don't think the pressure's on the Knicks. I honestly think, what you say?
2: You don't think that the pressure is on them more so than the Spurs?
3: Here's the thing. I think it's natural pressure. So I'll say this. I think it's natural pressure because it's New York, like you said. It's the New York Knicks, and they haven't been there since 99. They lost in 94. They lost in 99, respectively, to Houston and San Antonio. But if you look at the odds and the bookmakers and everything, everybody has us as the underdogs. Everybody feels like San Antonio is that much better than us.
0: Well, we're going to find out, but we got to take this break. And we got to talk more. We got to get an update on hockey. We got an update on the WNBA. Got to give Sid Henry a chance to say something. You are listening to Sports in the Mix with the crew. We're talking about the NBA Finals. Game one is on Wednesday, and game two is on Friday from the Alamo City. We'll be right back. Sports in the Mix with the crew here on the BGC Sports Network. 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
10: With the President Obama Center, you know, of course, there'll be a museum, there'll be a library, there'll be a recreation of Michelle's garden. She was very passionate about that while at the White House, but there'll also be a full-court basketball floor in the museum as well, because they talk about sports and wanting to keep kids in shape. So that's going to be, from what he said during the interview, that'll be coming up in June, and it'll be in Chicago. I think that's a great piece, because, you know, when you look at some of the great museums in Chicago, you know, you've got the Natural Science Museum, you got the DeSable Museum, which I've had a chance to visit, and now you have President Obama Museum to Chicago, which is already a rich and historic city. I think that's just going to be great.
11: Hold up, hold up, hold up.
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0: football giants have went back and got one of their icons. The man who started the one-handed catch, OBJ. Cedric Hendy, am I tripping? Am I looking at my screen wrong and saying that the Giants have got back OBJ? What happened, Ced Hendy?
1: Oh, man, they went back and brought it. They're bringing him back.
0: He's 33 years old.
1: They're bringing him back, Ced. They're bringing him back. They're bringing him back. They signed Juju Smith-Schuster, and they signed another wide receiver. So, yeah, they're bringing him back in the fold.
0: Greg, what's going on with your team, man? What are they doing?
2: Doing what any other team would do, trying to get better.
0: Is it for leadership, you think?
2: I can't see him coming in and being a number one, number two, or number three. I mean, I looked at our receiver core. Our receiver core is pretty good. I think the only one that we signed today that I feel like it would help is Jose Berrios, who is more of a receiver that used to be like, what's the two receivers that the receiver that can't think of their name used to play for New England, slot receiver, small receiver, but
1: Welker, Wes Welker,
2: yeah, one of those. I'm not really looking for when I seen the sign, and it wasn't like a signing that said, oh man, we got OBJ back. Because I know that OBJ is not nowhere near where he used to be. If anything, you bring him back just to be a voice in the locker room. So that move doesn't really, like, oh man, I think I'm happy because he gets to probably retire as a Giant. I mean, that's the probably thing I'm happy about. But other than that, it's not a move that I was, you know, ooh, we got OBJ back.
3: Yeah, I was going to ask about that in that move. And I know he's, you know, when you look at one of the greatest catches, and I wouldn't say just in Giants history, I'd say of all time, he's got one of the greatest catches we've ever seen in the game of football. Does he really bring the stability and leadership that team will need?
2: I don't even think it's probably like what we, like, it's like almost like a player that used to, that's like going back to your old high school and you walk in the locker room and your name rung bells up in that high school. It's like, you walk up in there, people respect you. I'm not looking for him to come in here and be, oh man, we, you know, the, because we all know that in his time he wanted, and when he was young, he was selfish. But I think OBJ, just a presence in the locker room, just the young guys seeing him, just him being on the sidelines, and him can be a voice in their ear. Remember, he's 33 years old. He's changed. He's more mature now.
3: Yeah.
2: He's one of the respected people that the Giants respect. And I think that when you have a young team, a bunch of young receivers, you bring back somebody like that, I don't think you're signing him because you want, heck, he might not even hit the field. Yeah. You know what I mean? But I think he's just bringing something that the Giants are saying, look, we can, man, OBJ's back. The Giants is something to just rally around right now. I don't think it's nothing more than that.
3: Okay. I'm just curious.
0: All right. Well, enough on that. Right now, Sam, Greg, Ced, the National Hockey League, the finals are set. They start on Tuesday. The Montreal Canadiens, they lost to the Hurricanes 4-1. The last game was on last Friday. Hurricanes put a beat down on them. They beat the Canadiens 6-1. And then on the other side, the Colorado Avalanche, Santori, I heard they were so cocky, arrogant, and everything. But all of a sudden, here's a team, the Golden Knights from Las Vegas, who fired their coach, reorganized, and said, let's go win. So, San, give us the update on what's going on for the Lord Stanley Cup for the hockey.
3: Canada goes another year without getting a cup. I think that's probably the biggest story. A lot of pressure was on Montreal to get to the Stanley Cup. It's been since the 90s since it's been back in Canada. And while a lot of people in the United States, you know, they're looking at the teams now, and I get that. That is a big deal in Canada, a huge deal. Toronto had an opportunity. Ottawa had an opportunity. Montreal had an opportunity, and they just did not show up. And you have to give Carolina a lot of credit. First of all, they were terrible at home up until this year as far as in the playoffs. They have really stepped up their game. And I think that the Hurricanes, you know, they got a real chance of making some noise. On the other side, the Golden Knights are like the Steelers. They're going to bring their pail lunch to work, and they're going to keep it going. Colorado, I think, got a little overconfident. I think that is a fair assessment. And the Golden Knights, I think, did something great. I'd love to be in Vegas for a Stanley Cup game. That is going to be an absolute incredible atmosphere.
0: Yeah, you're right about that. Carolina Hurricanes did it big. They were one of the best in the league. Buffalo, they couldn't get it done. Tampa Bay Lightning couldn't get it done. Montreal, Boston, it was just an incredible season when you look down at the conferences and see how it went. So it'll be kicking off, and I'm looking forward to it. And then, you know, for Colorado and Dallas and Minnesota, and here comes Vegas. They were the fourth best team overall in the Western Conference, and they were able to get it done. So, Santori, what do you think is going to happen on that?
3: In the Stanley Cup?
0: Mm-hmm.
3: You know what? I'm going to give the edge here to Carolina. They have been playing some lights-out hockey. I think they're playing extremely well. When you talk about their defensive front, I think they're playing well. When you've got I'm trying to think of the word right now. It just slips my mind. But when you've got power plays, they're playing extremely well with the power play. I think they're doing well. When you talk about how they move the puck around the zone, getting good shots, and they show that against Montreal. And defensively, I think that they've really stepped up their game. They're playing well around the net, protecting their goalie well. But the other thing that they're doing is they're not allowing foolish plays to happen in the zone where you release a player and he's got a wide open shot. I think they're doing a great job of really doing well at getting around the net and protecting the goalie.
0: I gotcha. All right, any questions for Santori on the hockey, on that, Greg or Sid Henry? Any questions for
1: him? No, I'm good on the hockey, man. I think Carolina's gonna do what they came to do. I think they're gonna be the team to beat. It's been a long time coming for them, so I think that they're ready for it.
0: All right, gotcha. All right, now let's go back and talk about the New York Knicks. The media's been calling this thing Star Wars Episode 1, The Phantom Menace. Press play on Living La Vida Loca. Because 1999 was leading into year 2000 and K. And I was listening to Greg's show. He was talking about Allen Houston, who got hurt that year when they played in 1999. And I think you had a guy by the name of Latrell Sprewell, who was the dog for them. But that was back in the day. We're different. First of all, Greg, I want to know who's going to guard Wimby. That's what I want to know.
2: OG.
0: Ananobi?
2: Have you not seen the clips of the two times that they played this year?
0: Give it to me. And by the way, how did that go? How, you know, when they played,
2: The Knicks won both matchups. We beat them in the cup in the in-season tournament. We beat them in that game, and we beat them in the regular season game.
0: Okay.
2: But OG, I've watched when you have a smaller person sticking Wimby, who's strong, and I've watched certain players do this. I watched Caruso. When Caruso was on Wimby, Caruso gave Wimby problems. When you put somebody that's strong on Wimby and that can push him out of the paint, the problem is with OKC, Jalen Williams was the other person that they would stick on him, but Jalen Williams was hurt. So when you put a smaller person that can stick him on the perimeter and make Wimby become a jump shooter, that's what you want to do. They put Hartenstein on him, and he blew right by his Hartenstein every time. Hartenstein did not. If you make Wimby into a jump shooter, you have won half the battle, because now he's taking a lot of shots from the outside. And what you want him to do, because once he gets in the paint, he kind of controls the paint. He's just that tall. But OG stuck him two times, was very physical with him, made him work, and I think OG is going to be the primary defender on him once again.
0: All right. All right, looking at that situation, what about De'Aaron Fox? He's a smooth player.
2: I like De'Aaron. Just too bad he's on the wrong team in this situation. but I like De'Aaron Fox. He's a good kid. Come out of college, come pros, very quiet, doesn't talk much, just goes on the court, do his thing. And actually, that was probably one of the biggest trades that they that San Antonio could have ever done, was get a veteran point guard. Because there's been games throughout this series that Stephon Castle, he had a triple-double, and one of those triple-doubles was turnovers. He had 10 turnovers. And I like Stephon Castle. I love him. He's a dog. But if he keeps turning, he can't continue to turn the ball over like that. And this is when De'Aaron Fox comes in and controls the game, takes the ball out of his hands. But they're a young team. I said this from the giddy up that I felt like San Antonio should have won that series 4-1, honestly. The games that San Antonio lost, I'm going to tell you why they lost. They didn't pay attention to detail, turn the ball over, bad shot selection, and because they were young. Those were the four reasons why they lost three games in that series.
0: Gotcha. Well, June 8th and June 10th will be the date that the games will be in New York. Instead of having the 2-3-2, they went with the 2-2-1-1-1. You like that setup?
3: Much better. I don't like it when that middle three. I think that gives the advantage to the team that that doesn't have home court advantage, because all you got to do is win one game in that front part of the two, and then you got three at home in a row. So I like it when you have to travel a little bit more. It really gives a true advantage to the home team.
0: All right. Sid Henry, what do you think?
1: Man, I think it's going to be an awesome series. I think we're going to need to hold on to it, because after this, you know, it's going to be a minute before we dive into NFL football, college football. But I'm looking forward to a great series. It's going to be all about the matchups and who can adjust to the matchups that are going to be thrown at them. You know, Butch Johnson is that his name? No, Mitch. I'm sorry. Mitch Johnson is making his way in his NBA coaching career. Mike Brown is a veteran coach. It's been around the block. And I can't wait to see how the matchups play out.
0: Yeah. Well, we got to talk about Karl-Anthony Towns. Remember, he played with Minnesota. Was this his third year with the Knicks or second year with the Knicks?
1: Second year.
0: Yeah.
2: Yeah.
0: And so now they're in the Eastern Conference. And I'm just going to tell you, I think both of these teams are basically evenly match up, you know, with the bench and the players. San Antonio's got seven or eight guys. Knicks probably got about 9 or 10. Oh, it's going to be a tough matchup. But the deal is, Mike Brown, he almost got the job to be the head coach for the San Antonio Spurs. He was an assistant there. What do you think about what he's done? Sam, let's go with you. With Mike Brown, what he's been able to do. Remember, he was at Cleveland with the Lakers.
3: Now, yeah, I was just going to say that. Just the teams that fired him, they've got to be kicking themselves.
1: I don't think so, Sam.
3: In a way, I do. Because if you go back, what was that, Sacramento? Did they really give him a fair opportunity?
2: Not at all.
1: I mean, Sacramento, maybe. Lakers... When you I got think
3: Lakers, they were going to be impatient.
2: Okay, you saying, okay, to Santorio's point, Sam was saying the Lakers. Who's on that Lakers team when he was coaching?
1: Luka hadn't made it there yet, had he?
0: No, he wasn't. LeBron was.
1: LeBron was there. AD party. What they call it? After party was there.
2: No, he wasn't.
1: Huh?
2: I don't think AD was there.
1: Yeah, it was there.
2: AD's only been there for a couple of years. Remember, AD came in the bubble, won the bubble. They left after the bubble. He left 2 years after the bubble, or he was hurt after the bubble.
1: That's what I'm saying. He was there. He's only been with who did he get traded to?
2: But what I'm saying is, after he won the championship in the bubble, remember, he was hurt a lot of the time that he was with the Lakers.
1: Right. Yeah. But he was there. That's what I'm saying. He was there during that time when Mike Brown was there. He just couldn't depend on him because he was always hurt.
2: Right. So if you look at if you had LeBron and AD, outside of that, who else was on that team?
1: I can't recall nobody.
2: So right. So and what was the other team, Santorio?
3: Sacramento. I mean, you got to be kicking yourself. They weren't patient at all with him. And that's what I say is that you look at what Mike Brown has done right now, taking this Knicks squad to the NBA Finals. I think regardless of what happens, I think that he has solidified himself as a good coach. He's a good coach in this league. And I think that he's done some great things with New York. And how many people have we seen with the Knicks that have not been able to take them to the mountaintop?
1: Well, let's look at this. I ain't trying to take nothing away from Mike Brown, but Jalen Brunson has been hurt the last couple of years.
2: Who?
1: Brunson.
2: Jalen Brunson has not been hurt.
1: Man, are you kidding me? He tore his ankles up last year. What are you talking about?
2: Jalen Brunson was the only player. He got hurt in the last game of the series, yo. What are you talking about?
1: Yo, he was hurt. Wasn't he hurt last year playing in the playoffs?
2: He wasn't. No, he wasn't. He got hurt the last game of the playoffs. When we lost, he got hurt. He wasn't hurt the whole season.
1: I didn't say the whole season. I said he was hurt during the season last year when they made their run in the playoffs.
2: No, he wasn't. No, he wasn't. But what's your point though?
1: My point is, Brown is a good coach, but the Knicks, pretty much the best team in the East. So you made a few tweaks here, a few tweaks there. Same thing that I would put him on the same lines of when Steve Kerr took over the Golden State Warriors.
0: I think his game has changed in the playoffs.
1: No. What do you mean? No.
2: I'm gonna say this, and I'll be honest with you. What does Steve Kerr have to coach when you got the best players on your team? What do you have to coach? You have to coach. You don't have to just like. And I'm not taking nothing away from Phil Jackson because he had to make it work. But back in the day, Chicago had the best team. When he went to the Lakers and the Lakers had coach, what do you have to coach? All you're doing is subbing. Steve Kerr's a terrible coach, and it's showing now.
0: Wow.
2: It's showing now.
0: Wow.
3: I don't know. Terrible coach though.
2: But it goes to say this. For one, I feel like Steve Kerr doesn't develop talent. That's one. For two, it shows that when he doesn't have primary stars, what can he do? What can he do without primary stars? And it's shown this year. He cannot win unless he has stars on his team.
0: Wow. But listen, we got to hit this break right quick. We're going to close out segment two. Don't go nowhere, folks. More of Sports in the Mix with the Crew is on the way, so keep it right here on the BGC Sports Network.
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0: And welcome back. Segment 3, Sports in the Mix with the crew here on the BGC Sports Network. Cedric Bailey along with Santoria Black and Greg Hyman, the Brooklyn boy. Be sure to check him out, Empire Sports. He will tell you everything you need to know about to expect him and Brian, Zeke, and A Boogie. But this is the month of June, fellas. And coming up in less than 3 weeks, June 23rd, June 24th, the draft will unfold, and it's going to be in Brooklyn at the Barclays Center. There will be 60 picks revealed in a talented 2026 class. Do you agree, Greg, that this class of 2026 was really, really talented?
2: You talking about the NBA?
0: Yes.
2: This is probably one of the best drafts in a while.
0: Yeah, and they said that...
2: this is definitely one of the best drafts in a while.
0: The young man from BYU, AJ Debonta, is that how you pronounce his name?
2: Yeah.
0: And it looks like he's going to be going to the Wizards. Your boy Brian is excited. I know he is, isn't he?
2: Yeah, I think that's the best pick for the Wizards. With what they have already, I think you definitely bring him in.
0: But here's the deal. The second pick is going to go to the Utah Jazz. In BYU, right there in the state of Utah, and wouldn't that be a great addition to have this young man going to play for the Utah Jazz? And then...
2: It's all about what you need. Utah doesn't need him. Washington needs him. Utah doesn't need him. Washington needs him. Utah has too many people at that position. They got too many forwards.
0: Okay.
3: Yeah, I'd agree with that. And, you know, look, this is, and I think you just said it, this is a deep draft. You got Boozer coming out. You got the kid from Kansas coming out.
0: Darren Peterson is his name.
3: He's coming out. The kid from BYU that's coming out. This is really a can't miss in the top five. I mean, you got some really good prospects that'll be coming out in this draft.
0: They're saying that Cam Boozer, he's going to be playing a position of power forward and center, coming from Duke, projected to go with the third pick, being compared to Domantas Sabonis and Kevin Love. But they're saying that he'll probably go to Memphis down there with Zach Edey. Is Zach still playing, by the way?
2: Yeah. Zach actually did well when he had a point guard that could get him the ball.
0: Yeah. But Boozer going to Duke. And then there's Caleb Wilson from North Carolina. Possibly he could be going to the Bulls. They consider him just like Pascal Siakam. Then there's, what about the young kid from Arkansas, Darius Acuff?
2: I think he's going to be the best slept on guard. I think that kid, Darius Acuff, is good.
0: Is he like Jalen Brunson on that level, you would say?
2: Same body frame, but he's quicker than Jalen Brunson.
0: Mm-hmm.
2: He's slower than Jalen Brunson. But I will say this, like, everybody was talking about the kid, Kingston Fleming. He's better than Kingston Fleming to me. And I just don't see what people see in Kingston Fleming. Like, I just have not seen Kingston Fleming. Kingston Fleming just doesn't woo me, but everybody is high on this kid. Will you say...
3: You talking about that kid from Houston?
0: Yeah. Point guard.
3: He's solid. I mean, you know, I'm not saying that he's a day one player, but I mean, you know, you got to look. He's a solid player coming in that's going to be able to, I think, give you some impact sooner rather than later.
2: Do you think he's better than Darius Aycliffe?
3: Oh, no, I didn't say that. I'm not saying he's better than Aycliffe. I don't think he's better than Keaton Wagler.
2: I like that kid. I like that kid from Illinois. He's good.
0: Yeah,
2: that kid is good.
3: I don't think he's better than any of those guys, but I think that he's a solid pick. And you know, I think he can go in the bottom half of the top five. I think maybe somewhere around 8 to 10.
0: Well, they're looking at Wagler to possibly going to the Clippers, Aycliffe to the Nets, the Brooklyn, and then Fleming to Sacramento, and they're comparing him to De'Aaron Fox. That's what they're looking. What about the center, the big guy from Michigan?
3: Mara,
0: yeah. What about him? He's like Brook Lopez, I would say.
2: I don't know where he can go.
0: He's 7'3".
2: But who needs him, though? That's the thing.
0: Atlanta?
2: I don't know if he fits Atlanta, though. That's the thing. I don't know if he fits Atlanta.
0: Mm-hmm. So we'll definitely see what he's going to be able to do. You'd be surprised. Might be some trading going up. Then there's Mikael Brown, the junior, point guard from Louisville. They said Dallas might try to grab him. And I'm still seeing who's Dallas coach is going to be yet. Orlando just hired a coach, right? What did they do, Greg, the Magic?
2: They got the assistant coach from the Spurs.
0: Okay. The one that we see, the redheaded guy?
2: Yes.
0: Okay. So they made it official for him. Wasn't that kind of crazy they talking to him while he's in the playoffs?
2: Well, you have to. So we talked about this on my show. Like, I mean, you still got to get permission from the organization. But here's another thing too: organizations know who they want to be their next coach, and they want to get things rolling before somebody else gets to interview them.
0: Mm-hmm.
2: So they got to listen. I know it's a rough game. It's a rough time. But you like, listen, we want this guy. San Antonio, do we have a chance to speak to him? If they give him a chance, they get him, and they got their guy. That's who they wanted.
0: Yeah, definitely going to be that. But, you know, if you look at it, the draft worked out pretty good for San Antonio. What did they get? Did they get Dylan Harper this past year and Stephen mm-hmm. Castle? When did they get Castle?
2: No, they got Castle last year.
0: That's what I thought.
2: They got Harper this past year.
0: So that just didn't do nothing but fuel them, you know what I mean, to make them look real good. So,
3: you know who Mara could go to, and I just looked at this on the board. There's two teams that could get him: Golden State, as a projected team to get him, or possibly Dallas.
0: Mm-hmm.
2: Mm.
0: So we'll definitely see what's going to be happening on that particular situation, and the draft's going to be coming.
2: I like him in both those teams. I don't like him in Golden State because he does. Because Steve Kerr doesn't develop young players. And my youngest son, who's a Golden State fan, he says the same thing. He said, we got these young players that Steve Kerr does just not develop. So I would hate to see Mara go there and he just doesn't develop because Steve Kerr, everything is this outside game. And remember, Mara doesn't shoot threes, Santorio. So that would be bad for him because all he's going to be doing is running up and down the court trying to grab a rebound for everything that they missed. He won't. They're not throwing a lob game to him.
3: So here comes the next question. You look at that top five. Wagler is coming from Illinois. I think Caleb Wilson is a guy coming from Carolina. Bulls pick at 4. Do the Bulls stay with that point guard or go get their power forward at Caleb Wilson?
2: I think you got to go get a name right now that's going to help you put – I mean, you're Chicago. You put seats in – I've been to a couple of games. They do put butts in the seats. The problem is Bulls fans are faithful, but they're tired of losing. I will tell you that. I like the kid, Caleb Wilson. I think he does so much. When you look at what he could do, he's a point forward. He can shoot. He can put the ball on the floor. I think you go get Caleb Wilson if you ask me.
0: All right, we got you. All right, well, we got just a few minutes left, and I'm going to ask Greg this question because we're going to be seeing this guy play. And his name is Julian Champagne. He's from Brooklyn, Greg, your hometown. He was in 2022. He didn't even get drafted. And then He later ended up being with Philadelphia. They waived him to make room for the slam dunk contest participant. So how is this Champagne kid balling for the San Antonio Spurs? And he's from New York, from Brooklyn. Did you ever follow his career and what he did?
2: He came from St. John's. You know I'm a St. John's fan.
0: Uh-huh.
2: Him and his brother played at St. John's. His brother's playing for the Wizards right now.
0: Mm-hmm.
2: Think about what you just said. He's from Brooklyn, New York, and I'm not taking anything away from any other city or any other state in the world. But when you're from Brooklyn or you're from New York, you have this grind mentality. It's a mentality like, I want to get out the city. But also, and I'm going to say this, and Centurio can probably back me up on this. When you come into the NBA, you got to get with the right system, the right team. And think about San Antonio. They are a system team. Look at all the years of San Antonio.

0: just can't be, and Pop has done a great job at it. And Ms. Johnson is the recipient of learning from Pop.
1: Mm-hmm. He definitely is. You heard they asked Wimby. I guess Pops talks to him and has conversations with him as well. But Champagne, you know, I was reading a statement. It says, my family hasn't come to any of the games. I've been trying to keep them strictly basketball. When the Knicks made the championship, I told them, well, if we get this done, you guys can come and hang out with us, you know. You know what I mean? And that's a great story. So I'm pretty sure they'll have a great story on this guy. And he was you said he had a twin brother named Justice, right? Justin?
0: Yeah, Justin plays for the Wizards. I know he starts for the Wizards. You sometimes, honestly, man, and you got to understand, he's a young ball player. He probably wanted his family there. But sometimes your family could be a distraction during this time right now.
1: Mm-hmm.
0: Now, you know what I mean? He's had a good playoff, too.
1: Now, tell us about the school, because he went to Bishop Laughlin High School there in Brooklyn.
0: Bishop Laughlin, that's where what's-her-name played.
1: Who's that?
0: Stephon Marbury and him.
1: Mm-hmm.
0: Not Stephon Marbury. Who went to Bishop Laughlin? It's at the top. Well, anyway, because Marbury went to Lincoln. But Bishop Laughlin is one of the premier private schools in New York City. Great basketball players come out of there all the time. Have a great coaches, great system. They recruit well. And then he goes to St. John's. You know about the St. John's. When he was there, they was, you know, trying to make this. They was on the rebuild. So, you know, now St. John's is back. It's a prominent basketball. And he's just a grinder. Him and his brother are both in the NBA.
1: Did he play for Pittsburgh? His brother did for Pitt? I think that's what the note said. He played for Pittsburgh.
0: I think they both played for St. John's.
1: Okay. They both played in the Big East Conference.
0: Yeah, and now look at what they're doing. Champagne, whether he stays in San Antonio or not, he's going to get a payday. He's going to get a contract somewhere. Look, I mean, he's done well in the playoffs. He's making over 2 threes a game, rebounding. He's defending, scoring. Like, he's having a great playoff. So, and that's one of the things about the, like I keep saying, this business is that in order to keep winning, in order to, you got to pay. But everybody can't pay. And this is the thing with San Antonio. It's almost like now or never for them, because they got a bunch of young guys and they got to do it while they're young.
1: Now, Greg, my note said the reason why they traded Champagne, the Sixers, because they went and signed Mac McClung.
0: So how is that looking for the Sixers right now?
2: Right. Hey, look, and I'm going to tell you something about New York basketball, man. Of course, they're Jason Kidd, if I'm not mistaken, played in the private league. And when you start talking about just how good this is, you got the city league, and you got the public league and the private league, which, you know, look, to me, that's what all states should do. That if you're not, you're in public or private. All of this other stuff like Louisiana has right now, I think it's for the birds. But I think about some teams that I saw this year: Christian Brothers Academy, Eagle Academy, Penfield, Holy Trinity. These are some schools that can play some ball. And I mean, between all of them, I think there's only one team in the top 10, which was Archbishop Stepanak, I think it is. They have 5 losses on the year. Everybody else, 1, 2, or 3 losses the entire year. 25, 26, 27 wins. Penfield was 29-1. So New York is one of those teams, man. When you go there and you see some basketball, those high school kids can play. And especially if you're in the top 10, top 15 in the state.
1: Wow. Well, fellas, our time is up. I want to personally say thank you for being on. And I'm just going to tell you, I can't wait to watch the games on Wednesday night, Friday night, and then watch it goes to the Mecca. It's going to be crazy. Greg, I don't know what to tell you, man. I'm just going to be quiet. I'm just going to be looking. That's all I got to say. Okay?
0: Yeah, one thing I can say is this, man. I'm going to say this. As when you're a fan, you know, we all got our teams. It's been since 99 since we've been in the finals. I'm happy that we're here to actually root for a team that's mine in a championship. The Giants haven't been since what, 2011? No, 24, one of the, something like that, when we beat the Patriots. The Yankees, oh my gosh, they just hurt me every year.
1: I'm not gonna say nothing, man.
0: Right? We just lost to the Dodgers last year. No, 2 years ago. So I'm like, I just, you know, the Liberty won.

0: what, 2 years ago?
1: Yeah, for the WNBA.
0: I just need that feeling.
1: All right. Well, we'll be checking you out. I'm not even gonna say nothing. I'm just gonna be sitting there looking. You know how they got those eyes? Just looking.
2: Hey, look, dude, I feel you on the Yankees. I got a good friend of mine. He is a Yankees homer. I mean, he loves the Yankees. And we were talking today about baseball, and he says, Sam, you probably don't even know the last time the Yankees won the World Series. And I said, yes, I do, because the last time that you spied when you talked about the Yankees was 2009.
1: We got to go, Sam. Take us out, man.
2: Always remember, One Nation, One People, peace. Sports.

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2: With your BGC Sports Network brief, I'm Eric Enley. The basketball world is mourning the passing of legendary Hall of Fame head coach Rick Adelman at the age of 79. Adelman's remarkable NBA journey began on the court as a point guard for 7 seasons, but he truly cemented his legacy from the sidelines. Over a 23-year head coaching career, he compiled 1,042 regular season victories, ranking 10th on the NBA's all-time wins list. Adelman was widely revered as an offensive innovator and a player's coach. Inducted into the Naismith Memorial Basketball Hall of Fame in 2021, Adelman was later honored with the NBCA's Chuck Daly Lifetime Achievement Award in 2023. Adelman is survived by his wife and his 6 children, including current Denver Nuggets coach David Adelman. With your BGC Sports Network brief, I'm Eric Enley.
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0: boys and girls, gather around once again. Class is in session. This is the Dave Michaels Sports Show, and you did find us. We're on the Big Game Christian Sports Network, as well as the North Texas Sports Network, and we are so glad you're a part of it. And we are here to inform you that, Memorial Day weekend, it has come, it has gone, and it was such full of surprises and kind of spectaculars, all in the same breath. I mean, if you're the tradition of Memorial Day weekend, it always seems to be the running of the Indianapolis 500, the greatest spectacle of sports. And we'll talk more about that in a little bit, but what we're going to start off talking about is the spectacle that was at Globe Life Field. Was it a spectacle or a debacle? Depends on which part of the crowd you're in. Because we were there on Memorial Day night with the first of a three-game set with the Houston Astros. But it was really... It was a kid out of Japan named Ima, who was kind of the star of the show. Kind of reminded me of a young man also out of Japan that the Texas Rangers used to have named Yu Darvish, who took the Astros into almost a perfect game and almost pulled off the unexpected. But what actually happened was the fact that the Astros got to him late and broke up that no-no. But not the case at Globe Life Field. Nope. It seems that the Rangers found themselves a little behind. No, a lot behind. This kid, Ima, he gets in the first inning. He gives up not one, not two, but three walks. Four for the total of the night. And bases at one point almost became loaded, or they did become loaded, actually. And he throws a ground ball and gets out with a double play and then a fly ball to end the inning. And the Rangers were down early in the game, 1-0. Then they went down 3-0. And then they went down 7-0. And then they went down 9-0. All the while, however, the Astros are throwing BBs. And this Ima kid goes 6 solid innings, throws 97 pitches, no runs, no hits, had no errors, gave up some walks, had a strikeout, gives away to the bullpen. Oakter comes in, and then this kid, this rookie, making his major league debut at Globe Life Field, and in doing so, he takes care of business. You're making your major league debut. You got zeros on the board that your team's throwing against the other team. And your manager says, come on in, son. We're going to put you to the test. Now, I've heard of baptismal by fire. Seriously. This was unbelievable. And the kid pulled it through. He came through in the clutch. One little, what I thought was a dink that was going to fall between the infield and the shallow outfield. His second baseman goes in and snares it to save that. Kind of reminded me of the perfecto that Kenny Roger threw in 94, where Rusty Greer runs out in center field into right center field, lays out and snares one to save the no-hitter there. That's what kind of this reminded me of. And then the final out, he throws a low strike. Umpire rings him up, third strike looking, rings him up, tap of the helmet from the Rangers saying, no, we want that reviewed. We think that was a ball. Now, he painted the corner with a paintbrush. He got him. That ended the game, and then the celebration took place. But, before all of that, after all of that, there was a discussion after the game, the post game, the little pressers that we do, and this is in the hallway of the visiting clubhouse. So Joe Espada, who's the manager of the Astros, he comes out and he has his little tidbit that he needs to talk to the media about, And he goes into his little thing, and they ask him, or, you know, we all ask him a bunch of questions, but it's the way he starts things off. And you'll hear this at the very beginning of his, well, something's not right here. Hang on a second. I keep hearing other voices, and we're not supposed to be hearing other voices. There we go. I think we have it right now. I could be wrong. We'll see. It happens sometimes, not all the time. But anyway, this is Joe Espada after the game, post-game, and he says, you know, let's just get right into it, gentlemen and ladies that are standing around.
1: All right, now. So much to talk about. I start with a note here.
2: There.
1: Well, you know.
2: Yeah.
1: Out of, you know, our pitch, we've been grinding, man, you know, and our guys went out there and competed. The first inning, you never thought that I was going to be the outcome of the game, but I put my hat to Imai. He pitched. He continued to compete. He got two big double plays, a ground ball, outs. He continued to pound the zone. He fought through it. Strong six innings, and then the rest is history. Part of Santa, Major League debut, finished a no-hitter, history. You know, I haven't talked to him, but I think he, you know, it's a big night for him and his family. So proud of him. He's seen this kid for years, and just to have this moment, it's huge for the organization and for him.
3: For the night for him to go back out, what's all
1: You know, once we opened the game up, you know, he's never gone three innings, so I'm like, you know what, Oka was up. Let's get him to the lefties, and let's just give Santa the end of the game, right? The rest of the game is the last two innings. And, yeah, you, in the back of your mind, he's the no-hitter, but you try to win a game. Right? You're trying to preserve some of your assets for tomorrow and for the rest of the week. And but the kid came in, and that sweeper was sweeping. That fastball was sinking, and he looked like he's pitching the big leagues before. That was, you know, you're talking about first impression. That was incredible first impression.
4: How did Imai get a turnaround when some other starts he's had? He kind of let that spiral and get away from him.
1: You know what? His sinker, his fastball was really good. A ground ball, outs, two big double plays, one in that first inning, Nemo, and then Pena turned another big one. So he just continued to throw the ball in the zone. It wasn't pretty, but it was effective, right? And he would have a really good defense. Christian Vasquez again. You know, he continues to put the, you know, press the right buttons and continue to lead our staff.
5: Mm-hmm. I know at the time you're probably not thinking those, but as you look back at those plays, how crucial was it?
1: Yeah, and you know, even you know, those ground balls like to Shumay down the line, you know, bats are flying, broken bats, anything can happen, right? Even that ball there, and I think it was the eighth that Bryce Matthews went back. You hold your breath, right? All in there. But, you know, it's good, you know, that we had a night like this and our guys continue to compete and continue to give ourselves a chance to win games.
0: Did you check Santa's pulse when you came home at the end of the game?
1: No, you know what? He seemed to be fine with the spot he was in. He came in and first pitch that he threw in Major League was a strike. And I'm like, here we go. And I did not know that there was that much sweep on his sweeper. He made, you know, his first out. Against what? He was an MVP in a National League, a really good hitter. So there's a lot of great things that happened tonight for our club.
6: For your office, just to break out again.
0: Yeah, the offense did break out for the Astros. And again, it was a 9-0 game. Combined no-hitter, the first no-hitter thrown in 2026 for Major League Baseball, and it was the first, I want to say the first no-hitter since September of 2025, Cubs and Pirates, I believe someone threw at me, that was like in September of 2025. So, you know, there's all of that, and like we said before, you know, anything you can pretty much anything can happen in a Major League Baseball game. This is just another no-hitter that I witnessed. I was talking to some friends of mine, one of which you've heard me talk about him in the past. He's been on our air before, Bob Stevens, with Capital Audio and Capital Production now, formerly of AP. But we talked a little bit about, I've called a no-hitter. It was in the collegiate league, but I did call a no-hitter. And, you know, and I've witnessed no-hitters, but this combined no-hitter, and you don't really like to see one thrown against your team, you know, the team that you cover, the team that you follow, the team that you write about or talk about or, you know, have interviews with the ballplayers or whatever. You don't like to see that happen, but when it does happen, it's always a gem, and it's always something very, very special. And for those that were there at the ball yard, and there were 36,000 were in the house. You got to see something real special. It was just that type of atmosphere. It was very, very unique, very special. The rest of the series, interestingly enough, the rest of the series for the Astros and the Rangers, two out of the next three games, the Astros didn't list as of the end of the Monday night game, the Memorial night game, who they were going to put on the mound. Because it was, you know, like on Tuesday night, it was going to be Jack Leiter for the Rangers and TBD for the Astros. And I guess TBD is really good because, you know, he's going to pitch back-to-back games. You know, TBD is that good, man. He's going back-to-back. He's got a rubber he's got a rubber arm. Really? Seriously? So anyway, I joke about, listen, when I was going back to the Texas Collegiate League, there was a guy that was doing play-by-play. I'm not going to name the team because I think he still lives in the area, and I'm not going to call him out like that. But there was a team in the Texas Collegiate League that had their own broadcast crew. We kind of blazed the path for others to follow as far as the internet broadcasting of games were concerned. We started it with the Highland Park Blue Sox in 2004. And by the time our last year came around in 2015, but prior to that, there was a guy that was doing play-by-play, but he really wasn't that, what's the word I'm looking for here? He didn't really delve into the opposing team and what they offered as far as, you know, players are concerned, their names, where they were from, things like that. He really, you know, whereas we always looked at his roster, the opposing team, we kind of learned who was on the team and what school they were out of. So every time that they would come up to bat or be in the field, you know, it was so-and-so from, you know, Texas A&M University, or so-and-so plays at the University of Florida, or things like that. And we know their name, we know where they went to school, we knew what position they played and, you know, what they were working on for the most part in the summer league. But this guy, and I joked about it because the way he made the call, you know, I figured the greatest player of all time played in the Texas Collegiate League and he played for the opposing team because his name was Ann He. Seriously, because Ann He hit the ball and he drove out to right field and he picks up the ball and he's going to throw it back into second base and Ann He misses the ball, he goes to third. Now, I know you have absolutely no idea what I just said. And for the most part, neither did anybody else, but Ann He was a great ball player. I'm just saying. Anyway, TBD, you know, one of the greatest pitchers of all time because he's back-to-back pitching. In any case, the Rangers and the Astros continue the Silver Boot Series. They'll be playing Tuesday, Wednesday, and Thursday at the Ball Yard, and then a weekend set with the Kansas City Royals to end the month of May, and then we'll pick up June, and then headaches begin because of not just the Rangers in a schedule, but because you have 2026 FIFA World Cup, and that side of Arlington is going to be one big mess. We will discuss more of that as it gets closer to World Cup, which I believe begins on the 11th of June. In the meanwhile, stick around. We're going to talk about the greatest spectacle of sport. No, it's not FIFA. No. It's something else. It's called the Indianapolis 500, and I want to talk about that and a lot more, not just what went on inside the race, but things that went kind of on the outside looking in. We'll tell you more about it right after this. This is the Dave Michael Sports Show right here on the North Texas Sports Network, as well as our friends at the Big Game Christian Sports Network.
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0: back here on the Dave Michael Sports Show. Glad you found it wherever it is, be it on the Big Game Christian Sports Network or right here on the North Texas Sports Network. Either or, either way, we're so glad you found us. And speaking of some changes that will be making, and we'll get more into this as it gets a little bit closer, but be on the lookout for some changes with the North Texas Sports Network. Lady A has been busy, and I do mean busy, creating some new imagery as well as trying to spruce up the website and putting together possibly a new host for us as far as where you can find all of our broadcasts and what have you. That's coming up as well. So again, some changes and surprises coming up for the North Texas Sports Network, and for those of you that are fans of ours, and we do appreciate that as always. We're working diligently to maybe find ourselves back in the stadiums and working high school football and some high school basketball come winter, along with not just that, but getting more involved once again with, you know, not just the Cotton Bowl and the countdown to Cotton, but the Armed Forces Bowl once again, and Byron Nelson. And we're trying diligently to try to get back in touch with that. In fact, I heard from my friend Art Strickland, who asked, you know, where are you, Dave? And I had to inform him what's been going on behind the scenes. And he understands, and hopefully next year we get a little bit more, we get a little closer to it. Okay, that being said, the greatest spectacle of sport, you know, the most incredible 2 minutes of sport is the Kentucky Derby, but the greatest spectacle of sport has been and always will be the 500 miles at Indianapolis. The Indy 500, where if you are a race fan, a gearhead, This is Mecca. You know, Daytona 500, you know, is sort of the Super Bowl for NASCAR, and it's the first race of their season in February. Here we are in spring and May and in the IndyCar racing, and even though there was a race in Arlington back in March that traveled through the streets of Arlington by the entertainment area. We're talking specifically Choctaw Stadium, Globe Life Field, Cowboys Stadium, and Texas Live in that entire area around there. 2 miles of racing and road racing at that. I got a chance to see it on television. I did not become a part of that. I have done Grand Prix in the past, mainly in July, mainly at Fair Park in 1984. It was, you know, just a horrendous race, and nobody was happy about it, including the drivers, the spectators, and what have you. So seeing the road race in Arlington in March, you know, the weather was cooler, the weather was perfect, and everybody seemed to have had a great time. And it is being brought back. I'm told the contract has been extended, so you'll see it again next spring at in Arlington. But that being said, now move up north, Indianapolis, the 500. The winner of the race, Felix Rosenquist, won it by the slimmest of margins in the history of the 500-mile race in Indianapolis. Was the 110th year that they ran this thing? 0.023 seconds. That's .0. That's a tenth of a second. Then you're in the 100th of a second. And then the 1,000th of a second. So 23 one-hundredths of a second was the margin of victory. It's less than a nose, man. And he beat David Malukas, who came in second. Just a fantastic race. There were some incidences. One of the racers that was actually going to try to accomplish the 1,100 miles, which is 500 in Indianapolis, 600 in Charlotte for the NASCAR. That I think, if I'm not mistaken, one person's done that. Yeah, Tony Stewart. Right. Tony Stewart was the only man to have accomplished the 500 at Indianapolis and the 600 in Charlotte. And that's a long day, man. That's 1,100 miles sitting behind a wheel and going around real quick and turning left a lot. That's a lot of left turns. I'm just saying, man. I'm just saying. In any case, there was some interesting controversy at Indianapolis. Alex Palou, or Palou, depending on how you pronounce his name, former champion of Indianapolis, was I'm not going to say he wasn't disqualified. They did remove some points from him in the IndyCar Racing League. He was docked points after it was discovered that an assembly on his vehicle was an error. And his car, as well as his team, were fined. I mean, the points is one thing, but man, when you get hit in the pocketbook, that's something else. $10,000. $10,000 they got popped for that error on his car. Now, I don't know about you, but that says a lot. And Indianapolis and IndyCar and the people who run it and are part of it, I take it very seriously and very, very, you know, you cannot, you can't get away with it. You just can't. So that's it. Did you also notice, if you watched the race, the memorial for Kyle Busch, who had passed away earlier in the week? Lap 18, the crowd went almost deafening silent. They put up on the grid board the number 18, his name, his birth date, his death date, and it was incredible of the memorial that they did for Kyle Busch. The pomp and the circumstances that surrounds Indianapolis, not just during the week, but on race day, it was skittish for a bit there because they weren't certain if the thunderstorms that were in the area were going to hit the track. They got lucky. Didn't happen. I've watched an Indianapolis race. They do the pace lap, and the next thing you know, they're pulled off into the pit area, and they can sit there for hours until that rain goes away and they can drive the track off. Seen that happen. Not this go around. Not this time. This time they lucked out. They didn't get the storms. Great weather, cool weather, which makes for a very comfortable race. But the pomp and the circumstances, you had Caitlin Clark as the grand marshal. You had Gronkowski grand marshal. You had the music. You had the scene. Everything was just. It is and has been just a great party. 300,000+ of your closest, dearest friends that you don't even know who they are there. Then you have the pre-race, the pre-game. And for the second year in a row, and I'm not certain what's going on with this young lady, Danica Patrick, who we all know was a great driver, NASCAR, Indy, whatever. You know, you can say what you want. But someone needs to have I'm not against what she wore. I'm just not a big fan of what she wore. How's that for an answer? An off-the-shoulder dress that looked more like you were going out to a formal than you were to a racetrack. I mean, I know, I get it. The guys wear the suits, but they're not wearing tuxedos. They're not formal. They're wearing what I would call business attire. Here's Danica wearing an off-the-shoulder. She did it a year ago with the black and white. This year it was all red. And, you know, I would think that a very classy, classic-looking business suit for a woman such as Danica would be more to the liking of race fans. Like I said, I don't have anything against what she wore, because I don't. Just that I would think that something a little more practical would be apropos. Just saying. Other than that, you know, she gave good an analyst about the race, and she was she knows the course, she knows the track, she knows the drivers, and that's the insight that people are looking for when they listen to Danica Patrick. Just saying. It's one of those things. The race itself, as I said, the greatest spectacle of a sport. It's an incredible time. And over the years, I mean, I remember watching the race when I was younger and how the track looked then comparatively speaking, how the track looks now, the upgrades, the differences they do with the grandstands, down pit, gasoline alley and pit row and things such as that. Those have come through evolution and change. The one constant, the one non-change of that track, aside from the layout, is the 1 yard of brick. That's that start-finish line, that 1 yard of brick. It's an, it's still the tradition of what the racetrack is all about. And I was telling Lady A, because she didn't know this, but I was telling Lady A that the racetrack itself is unique. Not just because of the 2.5 miles and the four turns and things such as that. There's a golf course in the infield that goes on the outside on the back stretch of the racetrack. Yes, you can play golf, part of the 18 holes, part of it's on the interior of the infield of Indianapolis Motor Speedway. Yes, it's unique. It truly is. Now, when I was traveling through my time in the Midwest, I was living in Michigan. I carried four states in my sales territory. Indiana was one. I went to Circle City, went to the Speedway. The golf course wasn't there. It has been added since I've left, and that was back in the early 80s. So very fun, very unique, and it's a lot of fun for people to go to and be a part of. When we come back on the other side of this, it is getting that time. You think March Madness for the NCAA is bad? Now we're getting to some serious business, because what is happening right now called the NBA? Oh, yeah. They're still at it. Talk more about that on the other side of this. This is the Dave Michael Sports Show on the Big Game Christian Sports Network and the North Texas Sports Network.
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0: Here on the Dave Michael Sports Show. Glad you found it wherever it is. We have fun. We hope you have fun too, but we have fun. And the fun and games seems to be carrying on, especially if you're an NBA fan. How's that happening, you say, Dave? How's that happening? Well, it's simple because, see, the Oklahoma City Thunder and the San Antonio Spurs are still playing basketball. But Cleveland's not. No. Cleveland's been packed. They've been packed, sacked, and racked, and they're going back home. They're done. They're toast. They're history. Because I can't believe I'm saying these words. The New York Knicks, yes, also known as the Knickerbockers, because that was their original name. If you don't know that, then here's your education. Yes, they were called the New York Knickerbockers. They have, they sent them home. And New Yorkers are partying like it's 1999. I got news for you. They're partying more like it's 1969. Willis Reed, Dave DeBuscher, Earl the Pearl Monroe, all those guys. Oh, yeah, I'm throwing some names out there, people. I can see Daryl Day just pumping his fist going, yes, yes, he remembers. Yes, of course. That was a wild. Listen. I'm going to say something, and you're all going to think I'm nuts. But 1969 was the craziest of years in New York. The Jets win the Super Bowl over the Baltimore Colts. The Mets beat the Baltimore Orioles in the World Series. The Knicks win the NBA World Championship. No, they didn't beat Baltimore. I forgot who they beat. I want to say the Lakers, but I could be wrong. But anyway, the Knicks win. Willis Reed, who's injured, has a bad knee. He comes off and nobody thinks that he's going to play, that he's, you know, for the most part, done, toast, out of here. Wills, and pardon the expression, but he wills his team to win the world championship. I think the only team in New York that didn't win were either the Rangers that's the New York Rangers, by the way, hockey, or the New York Islanders. But three out of the four, yeah, you betcha. You know, no, the Yankees didn't win. No, the Rangers or the Islanders didn't win. But the Jets, Mets, Knicks. That was a magic year in 1969 for the state of New York, the city of New York. So here we go now. The Knicks are back in the finals. First time in many, many, many years. And do they have an opportunity to win? Yes. They swept. You heard me right. They swept the Cavaliers. The Cleveland Cavs, man. The Cavaliers. And now they're waiting. The Knicks are waiting. Is this good or bad? I've never quite put my thumb on it. Is it good or bad that a team sits and rests while they wait to see who they're going to be playing against? I mean, they'll work out and everything, but they don't know who to prepare for until it happens. And so the Thunder and the Spurs are still at it. They're locked at two games apiece, last time I checked. So that'll be interesting to see who prevails and takes on the Knicks. There are a lot of people saying, well, it's going to be the Oklahoma City, but I don't know. San Antonio is showing what they're made of. And they're just not going to lay down and die. They're making a game out of this. And they've played four games. They're tied at two apiece. So now, for the most part, it's a three-game set. Best of three. So who wins it, takes it home, that'll be the end of that. The NBA draft coming up in June, right now, as it sits, the Dallas Mavericks are scheduled to pick number 9 overall in the first round. Remember, a year ago, they won the lottery and they got Cooper Flagg. And that's after Luka Doncic got traded to the Lakers. Some people said, well, the lottery at that point became rigged. And how you say? Because the Mavericks needed some sort of compensation for giving up Luka Doncic. Okay, Cooper Flagg wins the Rookie of the Year in the NBA. But that being said, And I know you've heard the story, and I know you saw the headlines, and I know you've talked about it in your office or in your little, you know, watering hole or wherever you hang out with other friends. Jason Kidd's no longer the head coach of the Dallas Mavericks. He was released, let go, fired. See ya. Wouldn't want to be ya. And now they're talking about, I can't think of Dawn's last name. I went blank. Watch her play. She's been in the WNBA. No, I take that back. She's been South Carolina State for the last couple of years. South Carolina, coaching women's basketball. And there's discussions that they might bring her to be the head coach of the Dallas Mavericks. There's some other names that have been kicked around, mainly from assistant coaching staffs and things such as that. But you don't have a head coach yet. And this is coming up on the end of May. You got a draft coming up in about 2 to 3 weeks. And that being said, who are you going to, I mean, seriously, who would you want to be on the bench as your head coach and putting together a brand, for all intent and purposes, a brand new team, starting from scratch? You're going to have to build around Cooper Flagg. And there lays the major question, because whom are you going to get to surround him with? And how many players is it going to take? And how many different types of players is it going to take to build this team back to where it once was? There's a lot to be said about what the Dallas Mavericks did in the early 2010s. I mean, we all remember they went to the finals twice, winning it once. The Miami Heat, we all know the story. The big German, Dirk Nowitzki, and heck, even Jason Kidd was on that team, and JJ Barrera, along with Harding and Jet Terry, all these guys were there. They were all part and parcel of this thing. So the question now becomes, can you find the magic once again and having it with Cooper Flagg being your centerpiece? Because this team, for a while there, thought that it was going to be Luka Doncic being the centerpiece. And then all of a sudden, Nico Harrison says, nope, see, we're no longer going to need your services, so we're going to trade you to L.A. And we all know how that's turned out. And who all said what to who, to when, to why, to how. You know, and I'm sorry, where are the Lakers in the playoffs? Oh, that's right. Like the Mavericks, they're sitting at home. Oh, I know. They made it at least to the postseason. Yeah, how long that lasts? Mavericks were out of it mathematically by sometime in February or March. Maybe even sooner than that. But the long and short of this is that the Mavericks in general, and the other thing that's being thrown up in the Mavericks' face right now is the fact that there are discussions where there are, I don't know how much of this is, I've read about it, and reading about it doesn't always mean that there's like more to the story than just what you're seeing. But what I'm seeing right now is that the Mavericks and the Stars, who have a lease agreement with the AAC, the American Airlines Center in downtown Dallas, and they're both wanting to depart by 2030. Now, that's only, 4 years from now? The Stars are looking in Plano at the old Willow Bend shopping mall area, which is near the tollway and Parker. For those of you not familiar with the Dallas-Fort Worth area, or where I'm talking about in a suburb of another county, Collin County, it's near, I think it's Parker and, is it Parker? Yeah, I think it's Parker and, no, it's Park. I'm sorry. Park and the Dallas North Tollway. Park and the Dallas North Tollway. So if you look it up in Google Map or whatever, you'll see what I'm talking about. They're looking at that area to build an arena. So they're going to level that area, build an arena. You've already got an infrastructure streetwise to get you in and out. But the fact is, that's where the Dallas Stars want to go. The Mavericks have been looking at downtown. They're looking at the old City Hall footprint to put a new arena there. Or, and again, if you want to look it up in Google Maps, for those of you that don't live in the Dallas-Fort Worth area, they're talking about North Dallas off of the freeway of 635 designate. That's known as the Lyndon Baines Johnson Freeway. 635 near Preston Road. Now, that used to be a mall itself called Valley View Mall, and that's been torn down already. It's kind of just sitting there. Now, there were two descriptions of what was going to go there. One was a multifamily retail and living area. So you had like retail on the bottom floor and apartments and high-rise apartments on top of it, and a Central Park-esque type center. Now, that's what they talked about. That was the first thing they talked about. Now they're talking about building an arena with entertainment area surrounding it at that location. Yes, you got some sort of infrastructure already in, but just south of that, you have residential. That could be a problem for some. Not everybody. Not everybody's a big fan of that. Downtown, what used to be, or still is, Dallas City Hall, they're talking about maybe imploding that and building an arena there. There's a lot of people that don't want that to happen. Just those of us who have been here all of our lives and we watched that City Hall be built, and it made it a very uniqueness and an icon of the area. And just to see that pushed off to the side because there's a sports team that wants to build an arena there, some of us aren't that crazy about it. Just saying. So, here are the things. Mavericks got a number 9 pick overall in the NBA draft. That'll be later in June. There could be a draft show with the Big Game Christian Sports Network. We're not sure yet. We haven't talked about it. We have not brought that up yet. But one never knows. So keep it tuned right here to the Big Game Christian Sports Network. You will learn more than the average bear. Stick around. We'll put a bow on this. We'll wrap it up. But we have things to talk about. And then we're going to go high school on you here. So we have a lot more to talk about on the Dave Michael Sports Show on the Big Game Christian Sports Network, as well as the North Texas Sports Network.
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right back here on the Dave Michael Sports Show. Glad you found it. And like we promised, we're going to go shift gears a little bit. We're heading south, and we're heading to Austin, Texas. We're heading into the UIL Track and Field Championships for high school. And there was a young man out of C.E. King High School that's in the Houston area, on the east side of Houston, as a matter of fact, far east side. A young man by the name of Dylan Mitchell. If you've not heard this name, I don't know where you've been recently, but this is a young man that made headlines, not just local in Texas, but nationally. He made headlines. He ran the 100-meter dash. Now, for the longest time, and I'm not the brightest bulb in the package. I'm sorry. I'm just going to tell you that right off the bat. I am not the brightest bulb in the package. But 100 meters versus 100 yards, which is longer? Well, people tell me it's 100 meters is longer than 100 yards. All right, I'm going to live with that.

flat. That was 100 yards. 100 meters, we say, is a lot further. Well, not a lot, but it's a further distance. There's a young man out of, as I said, C. King High School in Houston, Texas, on the 16th of May, shattered the record. He ran the 100-meter dash in a 9.92. Let me repeat that. 9.92 for a high schooler. And he ain't even a senior yet. He's still growing. And he was able to do that. And like I said before, you know, I watched Bob Hayes in 64. They talked about him being the fastest human because he was able to run 100 yards in 10 seconds flat. Now, and then Bob Hayes, I mean, he was at, where was he? He was at Florida A&M, right? Then he goes and runs the Olympics in Tokyo in 64, the Summer Games. Then he goes and plays for the Dallas Cowboys. And here's where the story gets, you know, kind of interesting. He's the first track star to not only win a gold medal, but also a Super Bowl. He is also the first athlete who had ran a 10-second 100-yard dash and changed the game of football. That's 1964, people. But he changed the game of football. This is the reason why it was such a crime. It took the NFL so long to get him inducted into the Pro Football Hall of Fame. It waited until after he passed away that he was finally inducted into the Hall of Fame. The Dallas Cowboys, prior to his death, were smart enough to put him in the Ring of Honor. But again, it took the NFL and the Pro Football Hall of Fame a lot longer to get him into the Pro Football. He changed the game of football. He is what makes defense do what they do today. 60 years ago, the NFL and defense, and you can think part of this to Tom Landry too, you never heard of a cover two. You never heard about, you know, covering over the top. Because in those days, you ran with the receiver. You know, you checked him at the line and you ran with him. Hayes was too quick. You needed help. So you put a guy that was over the top on the cover two to protect that deep threat and cut him off or tack, you know, you might not be able to run with him, but you're not going to let him run by you as the second person in the secondary. And Hayes is the reason why that changed. You know, you talk about the innovations of what the Dallas Cowboys are attributed to the NFL. You know, they talk about the flex defense, the 4-3. That's Tom Landry. You talk about the shotgun formation. Well, the shotgun had been around early in the NFL, in the early years, when the quarterback stepped back about 5 or 7 yards from the center and had the ball centered to him, that, you know, at a distance, instead of going what we call man under, where he stands, you know, directly behind the center, has the ball handed to him through the center's legs, and the play starts that way. Landry brought it back in the 70s with a guy named Roger Staubach. And the reason why it was so he gave his quarterback more time to look at the defense and to see where the rush was coming, where the blitzes were coming, where, you know, if they were able to pick him up. That's the reason why the Cowboys became such a successful team. Remember, this is a team that ran 20 years consecutive winning seasons. They went to 5 Super Bowls. They won 2 of them. And this is all in the Landry era. When Staubach retired in 79 and Danny White took it over, they were still winning games. They were still having a winning record. And then, after all of that was said and done, that's when the team declined. That's when Landry was not the same Landry as he was before. And that's when Jerry Jones stepped up, bought the team from Bum Bright, and became the owner of the Dallas Cowboys and brought Jimmy Johnson on board. And we know the rest of that history, because that's exactly what it is. They call that history. Be on the lookout for this young man, Dylan Mitchell,
out of CE King.

0: 9.92 in a 100-meter dash in high school. And by the way, this was not wind-aided, because that's the first question out of everybody's mouth. You know, how strong was the wind blowing? And it had nothing to do with the people. Trust me, it had nothing to do with it. He ran that all on his own. But keep an eye out for this kid. I want to see good things about him. All right. Yeah, we got to put this one in the history books. A lot of thanks to give out. We want to say thank you to the Big Game Christian Sports Network. As always, keep it tuned here. A lot more great programming following us. Want to thank our producer, Levy A, for keeping us online, on time and in line. Something along those lines. And most importantly, we want to thank you for logging on and listening to us. Until the next time, class is dismissed. I'm Dave Michaels. And so long, everybody.
1: With your BGC Sports Network brief, I'm Tasha Tangier. In the 2026 French Open, the men's draw has been blown wide open following seismic upsets to top contenders. In the biggest shock of the tournament, 19-year-old Brazilian sensation Joao Fonseca eliminated Novak Djokovic in a nearly five-hour, five-set thriller, successfully coming back from a two-set deficit. This followed top seed Yannick Sinner's surprise second-round exit to Juan Martín Cerúndolo and Daniil Medvedev's first-round loss to Adam Walton, ensuring a historic path for remaining contenders like Alexander Zverev and Casper Ruud. The women's bracket has seen equal devastation to its heavy favorites. Defending champion Coco Gauff was knocked out in the third round by 28th seed Anastasia Potapova. Additionally, four-time French Open champion Iga Swiatek fell in a stunning defeat to Marta Kostyuk. With your BGC Sports Network brief, I'm Tasha Tangier.
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0: We have crowned softball champions in Texas High School. We'll tell you who they are, and we had a couple of repeaters. College World Series getting going all over the country, and the Women's College World Series has its teams in Oklahoma City. Hello, everyone, and welcome to the best sports show on the Internet here on the BGC Sports Network, brought to you by the Maids of North Fort Worth, located at 817-841-1999. 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If you've got a graduation coming up in the summer, like an August one, you've got a wedding announcement, a birth announcement, a birth party, a birthday party for somebody, a retirement party, doesn't matter. They will clean your house to perfection and then some. Give them a call at 817-841-1999. All right, let's head to Oklahoma City for the College World Series. The first games was Alabama and UCLA, and Alabama wins by the count of 6-3. Six runs on 10 hits for Alabama, three runs on six hits for UCLA, so that put UCLA in the loser's bracket, as is Texas, the defending national champion, as they lose to Tennessee by the count of 6-3. Texas only managed five hits while Tennessee had seven. One of those was a three-run homer. That was a difference in the ballgame. So now UCLA and Texas, two powerhouses, are in the loser's bracket. Also, Arkansas in the loser's bracket as they lose to Nebraska in round one, 5-3. Five runs, eight hits, one error for Nebraska. Arkansas 3-8-1. So now they move to the loser's bracket, as does Mississippi State, as Texas Tech shuts them out on a two-hitter by the count of 8-0. So that is round one. Then we go to the next round, which took place on Friday. Texas eliminates Mississippi State 4-0 on a four-hitter, so Texas right back in the mix. And UCLA eliminates Arkansas by the count of 11-0. So now Mississippi State and Arkansas, two SEC teams, are gone. Then we had another game. It was Alabama and Nebraska. Alabama stays alive as they beat Nebraska by the count of 5-1. Five runs on five hits for the Tide, one run on one hit for Nebraska and two errors. And then Tennessee walks it off against Texas Tech by the count of 2-1. Texas Tech, one run on five hits. Tennessee, two runs on five hits. Both of their runs, by the way, were home runs for Tennessee. So your next round looks like this. Elimination game. Nebraska will take on Texas. The winner keeps playing. The loser goes home. And then Texas Tech will take on UCLA, also in an elimination game. And then the next round, Tennessee will either play one of the winners while the loser goes home, and Alabama will get the other. So it's getting down there, getting dirty for them. And we'll just have to see what happens next. Now let's go to the baseball side, in which the regionals have started. Let's go all the way back to Friday, where in the Los Angeles Regional, St. Mary's upset UCLA by the count of 3-2. In the Atlanta region, Georgia Tech all over UIC 22-5, 22 runs on 22 hits for the Yellow Jackets, so they are in the winner's bracket. In the Auburn Regional, it was Milwaukee upsetting Auburn by the count of 13-8. Georgia in the Athens region, all over Long Island University, 18-2. Bulldogs pounded out 20 hits. North Carolina in the Chapel Hill region over VCU, 8-0. Texas in the Austin region, 19 runs against Holy Cross on 21 hits and two errors. Holy Cross just one run on eight hits. So Texas in the winner's bracket. Alabama blows out Alabama State 21-3. 21 runs on 15 hits for Alabama. Alabama State, the Hornets, only three runs on six hits. Florida barely gets by Rider by the count of 8-7. Eight runs on 12 hits for the Gators. Seven runs, seven hits for Rider. In the Hattiesburg, Southern Miss, it was Little Rock upsetting Southern Miss 7-4. Little Rock, the Trojans, seven runs on 14 hits, while Southern Miss, four runs on nine hits. In the Tallahassee Regional, Florida State loses to St. John's 6-5. St. John's, six runs on 11 hits. Florida State, five runs on 11 hits. In the Eugene, Oregon region, it was Oregon all over Yale, 14-2. 14 runs, 18 hits for the Ducks, two runs, seven hits for the Bulldogs. And in the College Station region, A&M gets by Lamar 7-5. Cardinals, five runs on eight hits, while A&M, seven runs on six hits. In the Lincoln Regional, Nebraska over South Dakota State, 4-1. Four runs, nine hits for the Cornhuskers. One run on seven hits for the Jackrabbits. In the Starkville region, Mississippi State blows out Lipscomb by the count of 10-1. 10 runs on 10 hits for the Bulldogs. One run on six hits for Lipscomb. In the Morgantown regional, it was West Virginia beating Binghamton 10-1. 10 runs on 9 hits for West Virginia. One run on four hits for Binghamton. In the Lawrence regional, that's right, Kansas hosting a regional for the first time ever. They get by Northeastern 6-3, so the Jayhawks pound out 6 runs on 10 hits and one error. So that was round one. Now we go to round two. In the Athens regional, it was Georgia beating Long Island by the count of 18-2. UCLA gets back in the win column as they beat and eliminate Virginia Tech 6-5. In the Atlanta regional, it was Georgia Tech over OU by the count of 9-3. In the Auburn regional, Auburn eliminates North Carolina State 17-13, more like a football score. 17 runs, 18 hits for Auburn, 13 runs on 14 hits for North Carolina State. Last game, by the way, for the North Carolina State head coach. He is retiring after 30 years. In the Athens regional, Georgia puts it on Liberty by the count of 6-2, 6 runs on 10 hits for Georgia, 2 runs on 3 hits for the Flames. In the Chapel Hill region, North Carolina beat East Carolina 7-5, 7 runs on 10 hits for the Tar Heels, 5 runs on 10 hits for the Pirates. In the Austin regional, Texas continues to roll 16-2 over Tarleton State, 16 runs on 12 hits for the Longhorns, 2 runs, 6 hits, and 3 errors for the Texans. In the Alabama regional, it was Alabama beating South Carolina upstate 7-5, 7 runs on 11 hits for the Tide, 5 runs on 10 hits for South Carolina upstate. Florida 22-10 over Miami in the Gainesville regional. Florida 22 runs on 15 hits, while Miami 10 runs on 16 hits. In elimination game in the Hattiesburg, it was Virginia knocking out Southern Miss. So the first host is gone. Virginia wins by the count of 15-11. So Southern Miss is done. They finished the year at 44-17, 15 runs on 18 hits and one error for Virginia, 11 runs and 13 hits for Southern Miss. Oregon shuts out Washington State 4-0 on a two-hitter, 4 runs on 7 hits and no errors for Oregon, no runs on 2 hits for Washington State. In the College Station regional, A&M over Texas State, 17-2, 17 runs on 20 hits for A&M, 2 runs on 7 hits and 2 errors for the Bobcats. Mississippi State over Cincinnati, they doubled them up 10-5, 10 runs on 13 hits for Mississippi State. Bearcats, 5 runs on 8 hits. Arkansas loses to Kansas by the count of 5-3. Better watch out for those Jayhawks. They're coming out of the Big 12, and they're rolling right now. 5 runs on 6 hits for Kansas, 3 runs on 3 hits, and 1 error for Arkansas. Kentucky in the Morgantown regional beats West Virginia by the count of 11-9. So West Virginia drops to the loser's bracket. Kentucky, 11 runs on 12 hits and 2 errors. West Virginia, 9-9-2. In the elimination game, Florida State eliminates Coastal Carolina by the count of 2-1. This game has been suspended. They will continue it this week. Whoever loses that game is done. Florida State, again, leading 2-1. That game suspended. Also, Ole Miss in Lincoln, suspended game, 6-3 because of the rain. Ole Miss leading Nebraska. That game will resume in the next round. So here's the schedule coming up for the next round. In elimination game, Wake Forest will take on West Virginia. Central Florida will take on Auburn in an elimination game. UCLA will take on St. Mary's in an elimination game. So if UCLA loses, the number one team would be out. Also, Georgia waiting on some opponents. So is Texas. Texas will either get the winner of Tarleton State or UC Santa Barbara. Georgia Tech still waiting. So is Kansas. So is Alabama, Oregon, and Mississippi State and A&M. So it's going to be fun. It is going to be fun. But tell you what, right now, Texas is the offensive team, 19 and 16 runs respectively. But Kansas, how about Kansas and that baseball team? They are, could they become a baseball school instead of a basketball school? No. But it's a start. It is a start. And I think that is very, very good for Kansas and also the Big 12 that another team is stepping up. So we'll have to see what happens with all the regionals. I think Texas will probably host a super regional. They will get the Oregon regional winner, and that'll be a best 2 out of 3 in Austin if everything goes well. But now it's down to best 2 out of 3 once you get to super regionals. Then the winner of that will head up to Omaha and compete for a national championship. Do want to let you know this show is brought to you by Maids of North Fort Worth, 817-841-1999, 817-841-1999. Give them a call right now, and they will clean your home professionally. If you've got a birthday coming up, if you've got a retirement party for somebody who's retiring, say a teacher or somebody like that, they can help you do that. Also, if you've got a birthday announcement or a birthday party, if you've got an engagement party coming up, give them a call right now at 817-841-1999. 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And they will take care of your house professionally. Cecilia and her staff do an outstanding job. 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Again, the Maids of North Fort Worth. You can also read their reviews on Facebook. 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An interesting story this week. ESPN has reported this, and let's kind of think about this a little bit. Now, it's Texas coach Steve Sarkisian made headlines by torching Texas Tech's strength of schedule. Red Raiders coach Joey McGuire took a shot back with an open invitation for the Longhorns to go to Lubbock for week one. McGuire says, quote, "We would love to play Texas, offering to buy out games against Texas State and Abilene Christian to make room on the schedule." At the Big 12 spring meetings this week, McGuire told reporters that Texas Tech Board of Regents member Cody Campbell has had conversations with Stephen Jones, the Dallas Cowboys CEO, potentially about hosting a Texas Tech game at AT&T Stadium. The offer comes in response in a statement made by Sarkisian that Texas' schedule was markedly tougher than the Red Raiders' schedule, and perhaps the Longhorns facing a tougher road to the playoff as a result. Quote, "This is a team in our state and another conference with a schedule that I would argue if I had played on our twos and threes, we would go undefeated," he told a Texas crowd earlier this month, "and probably make the college football playoffs this year." In one pair of controversy, Sarkisian wandered into the comments about other teams, suggesting Ole Miss had an easier shot at luring transfers because of the lack of academic requirements that would allow transfers to major in, quote, basket weaving. That, of course, is a statement that a lot of colleges use. What's your major? Well, basket weaving 101. Here is Coach Sarkisian at the spring meetings in the SEC.
1: I think some of those comments were, I hate to say, taken out of context. I was talking about the inequities in college athletics. And one of those inequities was as it pertains to transfers and teams and how we all can recruit certain different transfers. We have a rule at the University of Texas, we can only take 50% of towards your degree, no matter how many hours you've completed. Other schools can take all of your hours that you take. To me, that's an inequity in our sport. Those are some of the things that we have to work through. I could have used macroeconomics. I could have used engineering. It wouldn't have mattered. The class was irrelevant. And that was poor choice of words on my part, but no, I was not punished for that.
0: Okay, so there you go. Steve Sarkisian saying that. Will Texas do it? No. They have Texas State, and then they have Ohio State to get ready for. I don't think they will do it. First of all, they're not going to go to Lubbock at all. So I can tell you that right now. If they were going to do something, they would probably play in Austin or at AT&T Stadium, but I don't think that's going to happen. But interesting comments that Texas Tech would buy out not one, but two opponents just to play the University of Texas. That's how much respect they have for Texas to buy out not only Texas State but Abilene Christian, two non-conference games before the regular season starts. As far as that is concerned, now looking at Texas Tech's schedule coming up this year. Right now, this is what they are supposed to do. As soon as I find it, they're supposed to play Abilene Christian at Texas Tech on the first week of the season. That's a 6 o'clock kick. And then they go to Oregon State. Then they play Sam Houston. Then they start Big 12 at Colorado, home against Arizona State, at Cincinnati, home against Arizona and West Virginia, at Oklahoma State, at Baylor, and then home against TCU. So it's not going to happen. So don't get, you know, Texas Tech fans, don't get your hopes up. Texas is not going to do it. Texas Tech's not going to do it. It'd be nice for somebody to do it, but Texas is not. First of all, they're not going to Lubbock. They would play either at AT&T Stadium or in Austin. We'll have to see. But, again, not going to happen, so we'll move on from there. When we come back, we will do some more college schedules. Also in high school, we'll do some high school schedules. We'll tell you who won the softball state championships and baseball getting ready to head to Round Rock for the state championships this week. This is the best sports show on the Internet here on the BGC Sports Network. If you want to get a hold of me, it's glittle29@yahoo.com. glittle29@yahoo.com. More college news and high school news coming up right after this, sponsored by Maids of North Fort Worth.
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3: It was something I'll never forget, because here are these two giants in Jesse Jackson and Charlie Neal interacting. 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And then even after that, would interact with him, you know, call him, text him, check in on him. Really feeling right now for everyone that knew Charlie Neal, the Neal family.
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0: Welcome back to the best sports show on the internet here on the BGC Sports Network. Do you want to let you know that East Texas A&M has announced their football schedule finally. They had to get everything do it. East Texas A&M football will suit up against the two-time defending Southern Conference champions, the Mercer Bear, in the 2026 FCS Kickoff Classic at Five Star Stadium in Macon, Georgia. This will take place on ESPN August 29th, starting at 6 o'clock. The late August matchup in Middle Georgia marks the ninth annual event, but also the first time that the Kickoff Classic will not be played in Montgomery, Alabama. The Lions are the second base team to participate in the event, but since Stephen F. Austin fell to Jacksonville State back in 2022. The Lions play on national television to begin its season for the third year in a row, being just one of three programs to do so. The matchup in Macon is a fourth nationally televised across the country. The Lions enter their fourth season under Coach Clint Dozell. The Lions finished last year with a record of 3-9, including a pair of ACC opponents and a trio of teams that qualified for the playoffs. The Lions have faced four teams this season that qualified for the playoffs last year, as well as the Southwestern Athletic Conference Prairie View, who dropped a nail-biter to South Carolina State in the Celebration Bowl. Quoting Athletic Director Jim Curry, "We are excited to be featured in this year's kickoff and grateful to ESPN and Mercer University for partnering in this opportunity to showcase our university and football program in prime time on the opening weekend of the college football season." Quote, "This marks the third straight year that North Texas' only Division I football program will open the season on a national linear broadcast, highlighting the momentum of East Texas State A&M's brand and the growth to reach across the country. The announcement of the game against Mercer finalizes the 12-game schedule. So here is the schedule for the Lions this year. Everything is now finalized. So, again, they'll take on Mercer at Macon, Georgia. That'll be a 6 o'clock kick. Should be on ESPN. Then they go to start Southland Conference play on September the 5th at Stephen F. Austin at 7 o'clock against the Lumberjacks at Homer Bryce Stadium. Home opener for the Lions September the 12th against Northwestern State, 6 o'clock at Memorial Stadium. Then they go to Tulsa this year. First time we've ever played Tulsa at Chapman Stadium. That's a 7 o'clock kick on September the 19th. Then they resume Southland Conference play at McNeese on the 26th. That'll be at Cowboys Stadium. Back home for homecoming against UTRGV, 6 o'clock kick at Memorial Stadium in Commerce. And then they go to Houston to take on Houston Christian October the 17th. That's a 6 o'clock kick. Then back home for a non-conference game against Prairie View A&M, 6 o'clock on October the 24th. Not sure if the band is coming or not. When Grambling came, they did not bring their band, so do not know that. If Prairie View A&M's band is coming, then they stay at home for the next week against Southeast Louisiana on Halloween, 3 o'clock kick. Go to Nicholls State at Guidry Stadium in Thibodeau, Louisiana on November the 7th. Then they go to Lamar on the 14th to take on the Cardinals in Beaumont, and then back home for Senior Day on the 21st against UIW. So the Lions schedule is now set. Again, the home opener is going to be on September the 12th against Northwestern State. And then homecoming will be, of course, October the 3rd. Houston Christian has announced their schedule as the Huskies get it going as far as football is concerned. From what I hear, they had a pretty good little spring. We'll see just how good Houston Christian is coming up this year. As soon as the schedule pops up, we'll get it to you. Do want to let you know this show is brought to you by the Maids of North Fort Worth. Give them a call today at 817-841-8255. 1999. That's 817-841-1999. Schedule looks like this. They will start conference play on the 27th of August, right off the bat, at Southeastern Louisiana in Hammond. Then they go to Rice on September the 5th, home opener for Houston Christian against Arkansas Baptist on the 12th. Then they go to UIW and then North Texas. They'll be in Denton on the 26th. Back home to take on Nicholls State on October the 3rd. Then they get us, get the Lions. Yes, I'm an us. October the 17th, again, that's a 6 o'clock kick. Then they go to Lamar on the 24th, go to Stephen F. Austin on Halloween for a 2 o'clock kick. Back home to take on McNeese. That'll be November 7th at Northwestern State on the 14th. Then home against UT Rio Grande Valley on the 21st. The Lamar Cardinals have announced their schedule for this year. And here's who they've got. They'll be taking on Abilene Christian at home on the 29th. Go to Louisiana Lafayette on the 5th. Then they'll take on Idaho at Idaho. Good thing is, because it won't be so cold, that'll be on the 12th. Back to Southland Conference play at Nicholls on the 26th. Home against Northwestern State on the 3rd. Home against UIW. So Lamar will take on UIW on the 10th. That'll be Hall of Honor weekend at Southeastern Louisiana on the 17th. Back home to take on Houston Christian on the 24th at UT Rio Grande Valley on the 31st. Home against Stephen F. Austin on the 7th. Home against East Texas A&M on the 14th. And then at McNeese on the 21st. Speaking of McNeese, the Cowboys will get ready for their football season. Tell you what, they're going to be good this year. Teams better watch out for McNeese. And looking at their schedule right now, they'll be taking on Stephen F. Austin. Well, they get a conference game right off the bat at Lake Charles on the 29th and home against Texas Wesleyan. That will be on September the 5th. Then home against Tarleton State on September the 12th. Then conference play resumes September the 19th at UTRGV. Then home against East Texas A&M on the 26th. Then they go to Tiger Stadium in Baton Rouge to take on LSU. That's their money game. That will be ugly. At Northwestern State on the 17th, at Incarnate Word on the 24th, home against Nicholls on Halloween, October 31st, then at Houston Christian, at Southeastern Louisiana, and then home against Lamar. Nicholls State, the Colonels, hopefully they will have a better year this year. I think they'll be all right. You know, new coach and everything. He's now got it going, so look at their schedule right now. They'll be home against Mississippi Valley State on the 27th. Then they'll be at Kansas State for their money game on September the 5th, home against UTRGV on the 12th, at Sam Houston State on the 19th, home against Lamar on the 26th, at Houston Christian on the 3rd, home against Stephen F. Austin on the 17th, and two road games at Northwestern State and at McNeese State, then home against East Texas A&M for homecoming, then at UIW, and then Thursday night, the Riverbell Classic and Senior Day against Southeast Louisiana, again on the 19th. That will be on a Thursday. The Demons of Northwestern State have announced their schedule. And I tell you what, that team scares me, and I'll tell you why, because they can go nowhere but up. They had a horrible season last year, a lot of injuries, and we'll see just what the Demons can do this year. But their schedule looks like this. They'll be home against Louisiana Christian on the 27th, then at Louisiana Tech in Ruston on the 5th. Then they come to Commerce, 6 o'clock kick on the 12th, then at Weber State on the 19th, back home to take on Southeastern Louisiana at Lamar on October the 3rd, home against McNeese on the 17th, home against Nicholls on the 24th, at UIW on Halloween at 4 o'clock, home against UTRGV on the 7th, home against Houston Christian, and then the Battle of Caddo Chief against Stephen F. Austin at Nacogdoches on the 19th of November at 6 o'clock. Speaking of the Lumberjacks and Cody Carthel's bunch, they'll be good. They'll be picked probably to win or to get darn close to it. Looking at their schedule right now for the Lumberjacks, they will be again at McNeese to open up conference play on the 29th and home against East Texas A&M. So they have two conference games in a row, at Abilene Christian on September the 12th, at Prairie View on the 19th, home against Northeastern State of Oklahoma on the 26th, at Incarnate Word on the 3rd, at Nicholls on the 17th, back home to take on Southeast Louisiana on the 24th, at home against Houston Christian on Halloween, at Lamar on the 7th, at UTRGV on the 14th, then home against Northwestern State for the Battle of Caddo Chief on the 19th. So that's what's going on in the Southland Conference. All the schedules have been released. Now we get ready to play football in less than 90 days. Should be a fun football season in the Southland Conference, and we'll have to see what's going on. Let's now get ready for the high school section. Let's tell you who won state in softball, and we also have some schedules for you. All right, let's head to McCombs Field at Austin, home of the UT Longhorn softball team, SEC tournament champs, by the way. Just had to throw that in there. The softball state championship game. See, they used to do it where you played the semifinals and the finals at McCombs Field. Now it's only the finals, so you go down for one game. That's it. You don't go down for the semis. If you lose, you come home. It's that. Now, last year's champions look like this. Last year, Jonesboro, Gandando, Sundown, Grandview, Cahoma, Corpus Christi, Cal Allen, Waco, Robinson, Melissa, Montgomery, Lake Creek, Waco, Midway, and Humble. Kingwood won it last year. So here's this year's champions. Let's go Class 2A Division 1. Bosqueville played Gando, and Gando wins again. They are champions. They end the season with a record of 33-2-1. Final score was 5-2. This was one heck of a game. Gando got out early 5-0 after three. Bosqueville got two runs but couldn't get any more. And Gando wins the state championship again by the count of 5-2. Five runs, five hits, one errors for Gando. And Bosqueville, two runs, six hits, and five errors, and that's what killed them. So congratulations to Gando as they win their state championship again. They're back-to-back. Final score 5-2. Class 2A Division 2, it was Shiner over Sundown by the count of 5-2. Shiner wins a state championship. Five runs, 11 hits, one error for a Shiner. Sundown had two runs on seven hits. Sundown actually led this game 1-0. Shiner made it 2-1. Then Sundown made it 2-2. Then Shiner scored three runs in the fifth. And win a state championship by the count of 5-2. So congratulations to Shiner. Shiner finishes the year at 32-7. Sundown at 30-5. Class 3A Division 1, it was the Grandview Zebras shutting out Iowa Park by the count of 2-0 to win a state championship. No runs on three hits for the Lady Hawks. Two runs, five hits for the Zebras. All the runs were scored in the fourth inning. So Grandview finishes at 36-3-1. Iowa Park finishes their season at 32-9-1. Final score, Zebras win over the Lady Hawks by the count of 2-0. Then Cahoma, trying to repeat as state championships in Class 3A Division 2. Santa Gutierrez Academy would have none of it. Final score, Santa Gutierrez Academy wins by the count of 8-1. Eight runs on 16 hits and no errors for Santa Gutierrez, who finishes their season at 41-4. Cahoma, only run came in the sixth inning, one run on three hits. They finish their season at 27-2, so the Lady Bulldogs do not repeat as state champions in Class 3A Division 2. Then on Friday, we go to Class 4A Division 1, where Bullard shuts out Prosper Richland by the count of 3-0. Bullard got their run in the first and the fourth inning. Prosper Richland only managed two hits in the ballgame. They finish with a record of 35-9. Bullard finishes with a record of 37-7-1. So Bullard wins the state championship in Class 4A Division 1. Corpus Christi Cal Allen, last year's state champion, did not make it to Austin. Then we go to Class 4A Division 2, where it was Brock taking on Liberty. And Liberty blows Brock out, which is such a surprise. Brock loses by the count of 12-0. This game only went six innings. Brock only managed two hits in the ball game. Liberty led 1-0 after one, 3-0 after three. Then they blew it open in the fifth by scoring four runs. Brock finishes the season at 32-11. J.C. Smith was the only one that got a hit, along with Trinity Franklin for Brock. Everybody got a hit for Liberty, who finishes with a record of 39-6. So congratulations to Liberty. They are your Class 4A2 division champions. Then we go to Class 5A. Mount Bellevue Barbers Hill over Aledo by the count of 11-0. This was early and often gone. This was a perfect game by Barbers Hill. Congratulations to Barbers Hill as Macy Bryant, who has 31-1, pitched a perfect game. No one for Aledo got on base, no walks, no nothing. Macy Bryant had nine strikeouts in the game, and Aledo loses by the count of 11-0. Barbers Hill finishes at 40-5, and Aledo finishes their season at 30-11. But again, a perfect game by Macy Bryant for Barbers Hill. Then we go to Class 5A Division 2, where Montgomery Lake Creek defends their state championship. They are back-to-back state titleists, barely beating the Brewer Bears by the count of 6-5. Looking at that box score, this was a heck of a game. Brewer got out to a quick 3-0 lead, but Lake Creek made it 5-3 after three. Brewer answered two more runs, and then it was Montgomery Lake Creek scoring in the bottom of the fifth to make it 6-5, and they held on to win. Lake Creek, 6 runs, 6 hits, 1 error. Brewer, 5 runs on 7 hits. Lake Creek, 40-1. And Brewer finishes with a record of 27-10. So congratulations to Montgomery Lake Creek. They repeat as a state champions in Class 5A Division II. Then we move to the Class 1A game. This was played on Saturday. Jonesboro took on Brooklyn, and Jonesboro wins the state championship by the count of 6-5, as they are three times state champion. They won it in 23-24, 24-25, and then they win it again over Brooklyn. This was one heck of a ball game. If you missed it, Jonesboro had to score one run in the seventh inning to win it. Each team with 10 hits. Jonesboro finishes with a record of 24-9-1. Brooklyn finishes with a record of 17-4. This was one heck of a game. Each team 10 runs on 3 errors, but Jonesboro sneaks it out and wins. Landry Deet gets the win. That's her 11th win of the season. And Jonesboro wins the state championship for the third time. They three-peated by the count of 6-5. Then we go Class 6A Division 1. This is where the big girls play, and Pearland doubles up on Waco Midway by the count of 6-3. Pearland, 6 runs on 11 hits and no errors. They left 12 on base. Waco Midway, the Panthers, only 3 runs on 7 hits and 3 errors. Pearland finishes with a record of 38-6. Midway, the Lady Panthers, 35-6-1. So congratulations to Pearland as they bring a state championship in softball back to Houston. Then our final game of the day was Katy and Forney. And congratulations goes out to Katy as they win over Forney. Katy finishes the season at 39-5. Forney finishes with a record of 37-3. And so all the state championships are now crowned in class in softball. Now we'll get ready for baseball coming up this week. And this should be one heck of a state championship for baseball. And we'll have all the results for you coming up next week here on the Best Sports Show on the Internet. But again, we can give you some here real quick. We've got about 2 minutes to go. In Class 6A Division 1, it will be the Keller Indians who knocked off Rockwall. They will get Lake Travis for that state championship game. That will be a heck of a match because both teams have a lot of offenses. Class 6A Division 2, it'll be Flower Mound Marcus taking on Memorial. Should be a good ball game there. Both teams have outstanding pitching and great defense. Class 5A Division 1 looks like this. It'll either be Aledo, McKinney North taking on either Lake Creek or Rouse. Don't have results of those games as of yet. Class 5A Division 2, it will be either Argyle or Lovejoy taking on Keenwood Park or Sherryland. Class 4A Division 1 baseball looks like this. And looking at the state championship game, it will be Pleasant Grove. The Hawks will take on Cal Allen in that matchup. That will be a good one. Class 4A Division 2 looks like this as the bracket comes up. And it will be Brock or Panther Creek taking on either Robinson or Wimberley in Class 4A Division 2. So we'll have to see. But again, we'll have all the results for you coming up. When we come back, we'll go over some more schedules, this time Class 3A. Don't forget this show is brought to you by the Maids of North Fort Worth, cleaning one house at a time in Fort Worth and in Crowley. 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That's 817-841-1999. So congratulations to all the softball state championship winners. Good luck to all the baseball winners this week, and we'll have the results for you from Round Rock coming up next week. When we come back, we'll have high school schedules of Class 3A. If you want to contact me, glittle29@yahoo.com, glittle29@yahoo.com. 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We'll be right back here on the Best Sports Show on the Internet.
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0: Welcome back to the best sports show on the internet here on the BGC Sports Network. Let's now go over some more football schedules. Let's go down to Class 4A. Haven't done them in a while. Let's start with the Kauffman Lions. The Lions will open up the season at Greenville on the 28th, home against Hallsville on September the 4th, home against Fort Worth Dunbar on the 11th, at Athens on the 18th of September. Then they'll start district play at Sulphur Springs on the 25th, home against Paris on the 2nd. At Waxahachie Life on the 9th, home against Caddo Mills on the 16th, at Maybank on the 23rd, then home against Ferris on November the 6th. So the Lions could be real good this year. Do want to let you know that the cover for the Dave Campbell's Texas Football Magazine edition will be announced on June the 1st, and then it's already gone to press, and it should be in stores by about probably the week after Father's Day or so, or late June, early July. So the Bible is coming. Once we get that, we'll start our football preview as we always do. We'll start, of course, as soon as the magazine gets here. So again, the cover will be revealed on June the 1st. And then, the magazine, which is already at press, it's already at the print shop, will be ready, probably in about 4 to 5 weeks. So as soon as it gets here, we will start our, football preview. The Kemp Yellow Jackets have announced their schedule. They'll be home against Eustis on the 28th, at Dallas Conrad on the 4th, at Gateway Charter on the 11th, home against A-Plus Academy on the 18th, at Rice on the 25th, home against Founders Classical on the 7th. They will be at Hampton on the 9th, home against Venus on the 23rd, at Glen Rose on the 30th, and home against Hillsborough on November the 6th. Let's see here. Kerrville Tyvee has announced their schedule. The Antlers, they will be at Del Rio on the 28th, home against Liberty Hill on the 4th, at Churchill on the 10th, home against Austin LBJ on the 25th, at Davenport on the 2nd, home against Taylor on the 9th. That's Hall of Fame night. at Austin Travis on the 16th, at home against Austin Northeast on the 23rd. That's homecoming, at Canyon Lake, and then home against Fredericksburg for a senior night on November the 6th. Kildore, the Bulldogs, have announced their schedule. They'll be at Pleasant Grove on the 28th, at Gilmer on the 11th, home against Bullard on the 18th. That'll be homecoming, at Pine Tree and Longview on the 25th, home against Jacksonville on the 2nd, at home against Palestine on the 16th, at Lindale on the 23rd, home against Tyler Chapel Hill on the 30th, and then at Henderson on November the 6th. Let's see here. Crum, the Bobcats, have announced their schedule. At home against Kennedale on the 28th, at home against Burke Burnett, the Bulldogs, on the 4th, at Lake Dallas against the Falcons on the 11th, home against Eagle Mountain as they start district play on the 18th, at Paradise on the 25th, home against Sanger on the 9th, home against Van Alstine on the 16th, at Gainesville to take on the Leopards on the 23rd, home against Lake Worth on the 30th, then at Ponder on November the 6th for Crum. Lamarck, the Cougars, have announced their schedule. They will be at Hampshire Fannett on the 28th, at Bay City on the 4th, home against West Columbia on the 11th, at Sealy on the 18th, home against Houston Northside Future. Cougs night, that will be on the 25th. Then they'll start district play, home against Brazosport on the 9th, at LaGrange on the 16th, home against Hitchcock on the 23rd, at Belleville on the 30th, and home against Harmony for senior night at Cougar Stadium on November the 6th. Lake Dallas, the Falcons, where the Von Erichs went to high school, they'll be at Sanger on the 28th, home against Pister on September the 4th, home against Crum on the 11th, start district play at Springtown on the 25th, home against Decatur on the 2nd, at Carrollton Ranchview on the 9th, home against at Alvarado on the 16th, home against Aubrey on the 23rd, at Godley against the Wildcats on the 30th, and home against Castleberry for senior night against the Lions on November the 6th. Lake Worth, the Bullfrogs, they will be home against Quinlan Ford on the 28th, home against Hillsboro on the 4th, home against Carter Riverside on the 11th, at Burke Burnett on the 18th, at listen to this schedule. At Burke Burnett on the 18th, at Venus on the 25th, at Van Alstine on the 9th, and then at Ponder on the 16th. They don't come back home until the 23rd of October to take on Sanger, at Crum on the 30th, and then home against Gainesville. That will be on the 6th. So they have 1, 2, 3 home games, 4 road games, and then home, away, and home. Well, that's an unusual schedule for Lake Worth, but good luck to the Bullfrogs. Lampasas, the Badgers, have announced their schedule. They'll be at Gatesville on the 28th, home against Pflugerville-Connolly on the 4th, at Central Catholic on the 11th, home against Wimberley on the 18th, home against Lago Vista on the 25th, at Stephenville to start district play on the 9th, home against Gerald on the 16th. They'll be at Burnett on the 23rd, home against Marble Falls on the 30th, and at China Spring on November the 6th. Moving on down, Leveland has announced their schedule. They'll be home against Plainview on the 28th, at Fort Stockton on the 4th, at Idaloo on the 11th, at Sweetwater on the 18th, at Littlefield on the 25th, home against San Angelo Lakeview on the 2nd, home against Parrington on the 16th, at Borger on the 23rd, home against Liberty on the 30th, and at Estacado on November the 6th. Lindale, the Eagles, have announced their schedule. They'll be at Hallsville on the 28th, home against White House on the 4th, at Van on the 11th, home against Chapel Hill on the 18th. They'll start district play with Chapel Hill. Then they go to Henderson on the 25th. They'll be home against Bullard on the 2nd for homecoming, at Longview Pine Tree on the 16th, home against Kilgore on the 23rd, at Palestine on the 30th, then home against Jacksonville on November the 6th. Livingston has announced their schedule. The Lions will be at Rusk on the 28th, home against Anahuac on the 5th, home against Kirbyville on the 12th, week off, and then home against Houston Austin on the 26th, and home against Liberty on the 3rd, at LCM on the 10th, home against Bridge City, the Cardinals on the 17th, at Lumberton on the 24th, home against Vider on the 31st, and then at Huffman Hargrave on November the 7th. Longview Pine Tree. The Pine Tree has announced their schedule. They'll be home against Gilmer on the 28th, at Carthage Toulouse on September the 4th, home against Athens on the 11th. They'll start district play at Jacksonville at the Tomato Bowl on the 18th, home against Kilgore on the 25th, at Palestine on the 2nd, home against Lindale on the 16th, home against Chapel Hill on the 23rd, and home against Henderson on the 30th, and then they will take on Bullard. That'll be at Bullard on November the 6th. Apologize for the voice. I was yelling at the Texas-Arizona State series. Let's see here. Maybank. The Panthers have announced their schedule. They'll be home against Bullard on the 27th, at North Lamar on the 3rd, home against Spring Hill on the 10th, home against Brownsboro on the 17th, and home against Paris on the 24th. And then they will take on Waxahachie Life for homecoming on the 2nd, at Cattle Mills on the 9th, home against Kaufman on the 23rd. They'll be at Ferris on the 30th and home against Sulphur Springs on November the 6th. The show, by the way, is brought to you by the Maids of North Fort Worth. 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They will come and look at your house and tell you what you would need cleaning as far as a room or a whole house. They vacuum. They make it smell good. They have great people there working. Cecilia and her staff just do an outstanding job. So give them a call at 817-841-1999. Carthage, the 11-time state champion, will be taking on Henderson on the 28th, then Pine Tree on September the 4th. That at home against Spring Legacy on the 18th, at West Orange Stark on the 25th, home against Pittsburgh on the 9th, home against Spring Hill on the 16th, at Pleasant Grove on the 23rd, home against at Gilmer on the 30th, and home against Center on November the 6th for Carthage. Mineral Wells, the Rams, have announced their schedule. They'll be home against Vernon on the 28th, home against Pilot Point on the 4th. They're going to play Andrews on the 11th at Abilene Wiley. That's halfway between both schools. At Carrollton Turner on the 17th, home against Boyd on the 25th. At Iowa Park on the 9th, home against Graham on the 16th. At Bridgeport on the 23rd. At Burke Burnett on the 30th, and home against Brock for senior night on November the 6th. The Graham Steers have announced their schedule. Home against Godley on the 28th, at Eagle Mountain on September the 4th, at Paradise on the 11th, home against Brownwood on the 18th. They'll start district play September the 25th at home against...

0: at Pecos on the 30th and home against Seminole on November the 6th. Let's see here. Let's go to Paris, the Wildcats. The Wildcats, let's see. They will play Sunnyvale at home on the 28th, home against Sanger on the 4th, at Mount Pleasant on the 9th, on September 11th, and at Pleasant Grove on the 18th, home against Maybank on the 25th, at Kaufman on the 2nd, home against Ferris on the 9th, at Sulphur Springs on the 16th, home against Waxahachie Life on the 30th, and at Cattle Mills on November the 6th. Speaking of Cattle Mills, the Foxes have announced their schedule. They'll be at Wheels Point on the 28th, home against Bullard on September the 4th, home against Canton on the 11th, at Quinlan Ford on the 18th, home against or at Waxahachie Life to start district play on the 25th, home against Maybank for homecoming on the 9th, at Kaufman on the 16th, home against Ferris on the 23rd, at Sulphur Springs on the 30th, and home against Paris on November the 6th. Hillsboro, the Eagles, off of I-35. They will take on West on the 28th, then Lake Worth on September the 4th, Whitney on September the 11th, Rogers on the 18th, Blooming Grove on the 25th, start district play against Peaster on the 2nd. They will take on Venus on the 9th, then Glenrose on the 16th, then Greenhill on the 23rd, and then Kemp on November the 6th for Hillsboro. An unusual schedule to have a private school there right in the middle of district play. North Lamar, the Panthers, they will take on Mount Vernon at Mount Vernon on the 27th, at Maybank on September the 4th, home against Life Waxahachie on the 11th, home against Gainesville on the 18th, at Brownsboro on the 25th, home against Bonham for senior night on the night, or youth night on the 9th, at Sunnyvale on the 16th, two home games in a row against Farmersville on the 23rd and Wills Point on the 30th, then at Quinlan Ford on November the 6th. By the way, Wills Point will be senior night. Waco Conley has announced their schedule. They'll be at China, at home against China Springs on the 28th, at Lorena on September the 4th, at Fairfield on the 11th, at Grandview on the 18th, back home to take on Ponder for homecoming on the 25th. They'll start district play home against Gatesville on the 9th, at Salado on the 16th, home against Robinson on the 23rd, home against Brownwood on the 30th for senior night, then at La Vega on November the 6th. Got a couple of minutes left. Let's see if we can get in a couple of more. Let's see here. Let's go Brownwood real quick, or Brownsboro, I should say. Let's do the Bears. They will take on Brookhill at Brookhill on the 28th, home against Palestine on the 4th, at Wills Point on the 11th, home against Maybank on the 18th, home against North Lamar for homecoming on the 25th. They'll start district play at Athens on the 9th, home against Canton on the 16th, at Van on the 23rd, at Rusk on the 30th, then home against Madisonville for senior night on November the 6th. So that's what's going on here on the Best Sports Show on the Internet. Again, we will keep you up to date on who gets going to Omaha next week. 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And as always, hook 'em horns and go Eagles. 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
3: 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The Las Vegas Aces handle their business against the Golden State Valkyries

0: by a score of 91-81 at the Chase Center in San Francisco. After a highly competitive first half, Las Vegas completely flipped the script in the third quarter. The Aces clamped down defensively and outscored the Valkyries by 16 points in the frame, snatching the momentum and taking control of the game. Refusing to go quietly, the Valkyries mounted a furious 11-0 run in the fourth quarter. They managed to pull within single digits with less than a minute remaining, but the Aces' lead ultimately proved insurmountable. Reigning MVP Asia Wilson anchored the victory with a massive double-double, posting a game-high 28 points and 15 rebounds. With your BGC Sports Network brief, I'm Pepper Mills.
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6: You know, I hate to admit it, but Greg Hyman and A Boogie from the Empire Sports Show, I think they got something there. Because if the Knicks and the Thunder meet in the finals, it's definitely going to be orange and blue skies. Yeah. Let's talk about it.
7: I can just imagine him in a meeting. You know, yes, this is the contract I've been waiting for. Thank you very much, Steve. Thank you very much, Jerry. And he signs his name, and then he stands up and he says, I'm going to go ahead and have the surgery now.
6: You can't turn a football over 17 times and think you're going to win a game. Can't do it.
7: Won't do it.
6: $230 million. Guaranteed. That's just filthy.
7: I mess up his name. I can't even get it. That's a kitty.
6: That's a kitty? That's a kitty.
7: Chain killer.
6: But at the same time, oh, we're going to shackle them in? We're going to take over? You are not Diana Prince. This is not the mascara.
8: I saw it coming. That's why I went solo.
9: You'll never see me coming.
6: Welcome to every living and breathing
7: intelligent biped on the planet Earth. To this sick show. It's your boy, the man, the myth, the hashtag, la-la-la-la-la-la-la-la-la-la-la-la-la-la-la-la-la-la-la-la-la-la-la-la-la-la-la-la-la-la-la-la-la-la-la-la-la-la-la-la-la-la-la-la-la-la-la-la-la-la-la-la-la-la-la-la-la-la-la-la-la-la-la-la-la-la-la-la-la-la-la-la-la-la-la-la-la-la-la-la-la-la-la-la-la-la-la-la-la-la-la-la-la-la-la-la-la-la-la-la-la-la-la-la-la-la-la-la-la-la-la-la-la-la-la-la-la-la-la-la-la-la-la-la-la-la-la-la-la-la-la-la-la-l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Also, welcome to those checking us out on this sick podcast and getting a sick taste. Over on Spotify, Google Podcasts, Apple Podcasts, Overcast, Pocket Cast, and Radio Public. And if you agree with me or not about anything I'm about to say upon this sick show, you know me. I don't give a flying flip. You can hit me up on X at this sick show and at this sick host. And lastly, I must always give a shout out to all my sick listeners over in the land of the lucky charms, Ireland, the home of that yummy dim sum, Hong Kong, Morocco, Sweden, with your Swedish meatballs swimming in a big bowl of marinara, Portugal, the home of ports, Canada, with all your maple syrup, Mises, skinwalkers, and yetis, y'all go. Mexico, the home of avocados from Mexico. Pakistan, oh, no pulling on the turtles, no pulling on the nunos, and no pulling on the Punjabi. Thank you, come again. Thailand, home of the Thais. Japan, home of Godzilla. Germany, Donka. Peru, home of the lemurs. India, shining bright like a diamond. The Netherlands, home of Geppetto and that little wooden boy who always lied and his nose got longer and longer and longer every time he told a lie. Don't lie, kids. Take it from your Uncle Big Daddy. Do not lie. It never gets you anywhere. The Philippines, home of the world's most beautiful beaches and volcanoes. Matter of fact, Philippines are on alert right now. Alert status 3. They're looking for it to go up to 4. 4 means, yeah, it's getting ready to happen. Poland, home of that delicious pierogi. Great Britain, y'all gonna bring the doctor back or what? I mean, you know, I don't understand what's going on with that. Brazil, home of the greatest soccer player to ever grace the soccer field, Pele. Singapore, with your magnificent waterfalls in your airport. Ukraine, the breadbasket of Europe. Costa Rica, with your incredible national parks. Colombia, swigging that dark rose right now. Hold up. Oh, what? Okay, that'll put hair on your chest. Oh, my gosh. I need some water. Oh, and yes, these United States, I feel like I want to pass out, of America. Folks, if you haven't been keeping up with the NBA playoff scene, you're witnessing history almost every night. The New York Knickerbockers, they're going to the finals. They're just waiting to see let me say this. They're going to the semifinals. They're waiting on the winner of the Cavs and the Pistons. But in my mind, they're already in the finals. I see them going up against the Oklahoma City Thunder in the NBA Finals. I mean, think about this, man. The Knicks have just come out of nowhere. So, showing what they can handle, what they can do. The bench is deep. Their starters are in double figures. And they're doing this night after night after night.
6: And honestly, they're dominating the Eastern Conference right now. The Thunder sweep the Los Angeles Lakers. They swept the Lakers like they was dust, like sweeping dirt off a carpet. They just flung their behinds out. That's done. It's going to be Thunders and Spurs. I believe the Spurs are going to make it into the semifinal round. I think it's going to be Thunders and Spurs, and then that's going to go seven games, and then the Thunder will end up with the New York Knickerbockers in the championship. Why do I say that? Okay, well, let's make a case for it. For the New York Knicks, they haven't seen a championship in years. Years. They are the second best team in the league behind OKC. They recently swept the Philadelphia 76ers, including a record-tying shooting performance in Game 4, where they made 25 three-pointers. Their roster synergy is crazy. Jalen Brunson, Karl Anthony Towns has provided elite offense for the Knicks in the playoffs. The team's depth, their bench is crazy. Josh Hart, Miles McBride coming off the bench, double figures. They have just been a nightmare to deal with in the Eastern Conference. The Knicks, I believe, are going to go to the championship. Now, historically, teams with multiple 30-point series clinching wins, which the Knicks have done in this 2026 postseason, have gone on to win the title. I'm just giving some stats here. The Boston Celtics suffered a shocking first-round exit, and the Knicks are heavy favorites to win the Eastern Conference. It doesn't matter if they get Detroit or they get Cleveland. Now, I think Detroit would give them a better matchup, not Cleveland. But I believe the Knicks are going to go to the NBA Finals. That's just me. And I'm not a Knicks fan. I don't like the Knickerbockers. Never did, never will. But you got to look at the body of work that they've done in these playoffs. And you got to respect the body of work that they've done in these playoffs. Now, let me make the case for the Thunder. The Thunder entered the final stretch as a clear favorites to repeat. OKC swept the Suns in the first round. Swept the Lakers 4-0. As a matter of fact, hold on. I didn't see that game. Let me check and just make sure, because I don't want to get ahead of myself here. Because if they haven't swept them, then it's all for naught. NBA scores. Hold on a second. Let me Google NBA scores. Yes. Thunder 115, Lakers 110, final sweep. Just wanted to make sure. OKC is a statistical powerhouse, y'all. They finished the regular season with a league-best 64-18 record, ranking in the top five for both offense and defensive efficiency. Three words. Shai Gilgeous-Alexander. This dude is off the chain. And he's once again the front runner for finals MVP. He got he has grown so much. And Jalen Williams, Chet Holmgren, helping him out. In the Western Conference matchups against Wembanyama and the Spurs, people are saying it was inevitable that the Spurs were going to go ahead and they were going to win and they were going to go on and beat OKC and then go to the championship. I don't know. I don't think so. Right now, the Spurs are tied with the Timberwolves. They're having trouble with the Timberwolves right now. I don't see the Spurs being able to hang with OKC. I'm just going to be real. Can I be real? Can I be real about it? Victor is tough. No doubt about it. But you're missing championship pedigree. Spurs are a young team. Wembanyama has to be more assertive underneath. Dude, get off the wing and get down in the post. Get down from the top of the key and go to the post. You're like 7'6 or 8'15, whatever the heck you are. That ball should be coming into you every play down the floor. If I was playing, I'd be looking for you every time. And I would get on your behind too when you got, what are you doing out here on the wing? Get your butt under the basket. See, the Wolves got hip to him being outside and they forced him to shoot from outside. He had a horrible game outside. But then in that second game, he stayed on that post. He dominated that post. Yeah, you're going to get fouled. Yeah, you're going to get beat up. Yeah, swing the elbows. Get them off of you. Assert your presence in the post. That's what Shaq did. That's what Olajuwon did. David Robinson. Tim Duncan. Make your presence known in the paint. And like they used to say, go hard in the paint. But I think the Spurs will beat the Timberwolves. Let me just say that. But I don't see the Spurs beating OKC. And the Knicks, yeah, I don't see nobody beating the Knicks in the Eastern Conference. I think they got this thing wrapped up. If they keep their focus, you fool around and get off focus, you're going to lose. So in my mind, it's already played out, y'all. The New York Knickerbockers. What a name. Against the Oklahoma City Thunder. Doesn't Thunder sound better than Knickerbockers? Hey, I'm joking though. I'm joking for real. I think it's gonna be orange and blue skies for everyone in the championship. All right, coming to the end of this segment, got to go to commercial break. When we come back, I got a few things I want to talk about concerning my Dallas Cowboys. You don't want to miss it. Make sure you come back right here to this Sick Show.
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11: With the Hawks and the Knicks. Now, I mean, I got to tell you, I'm a little bit concerned for the Knicks. The Hawks have had a really good season. I mean, you look at this kid, Jalen Johnson. He's unbelievable. I really like the addition of Jonathan Kuminga. I think he can play. I just think he was in Steve Kerr's doghouse. I mean, the athleticism. I mean, the guy can just play, and I think you're going to see that on display. I really like C.J. McCollum. Like, that's the one guy that we don't talk enough about because he's an older guy.
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26: 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It snowed in Florida, so I know something's wrong with you. 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So for the fact that you even said that Tampa Bay is better than the Yankees or Boston or Toronto, the top three, you're definitely not better. Let's come
27: on. Hold up. I didn't say Boston or Toronto. I said the Yankees.
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6: 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And lastly, follow us on Facebook, Instagram, YouTube, TikTok, Threads, and at X, all at BGCSN1. Okay. Let's talk about these Dallas Cowboys, y'all. Those of you who are not Cowboy fans, you're welcome to turn it off. We don't mind. My Cowboys have undergone, you could say, a massive defensive overhaul. Let's say that. MDO. And they needed to do that. They needed to overhaul the defense because finishing at 7-9 or 7-9-1, yeah, that ain't going to work this year. I'm just telling you that right now. We got a new defensive coordinator, Christian Parker. And we got a host of high-profile acquisitions. And on paper, we look dang good on paper. Now, whether we're going to be able to make the paper turn into reality, hey, we'll wait and see. But let's just say it right now. Philadelphia is the favorite to win the East. I'm just going to put it out there. The Uggles are the favorite to win the NFC East. But I sure would love to put mud in their eyes and say, see ya. Wouldn't want to be ya. Put them at two. We come out as one. Instant playoff. Home field advantage. But let me slow down. Let me slow down. Because I know I'm asking too much of my Dallas Cowboys. And, you know, I don't want to get so high up and then get disappointed as per usual. Because it's been 31 years of disappointment. And I've said it time and time again here on this sixth show. I'm a Dallas Cowboy fan. Up and down. Now, I'm not a fanatic, but the boys are my team. So, you're going to have your ups and downs. You're going to have your trials and your tribulations. But we got a pretty good team this year. Dak Prescott is returning with his veteran leadership, looking to improve from last season's efficiency. He had great efficiency last season. CeeDee Lamb still is the undisputed wide receiver one. We got Kevontae Turpin coming up in that wide receiver two position. Jake Ferguson comes back as our tight end. Jake Ferguson is Dak's blanket. Casey can't get it to nobody, can get it to Jake. Tyler Smith, Tyler Guyton, and Terrence Steele still anchor the line. Yep, yep, yep. Oh, and let's not forget about Brandon Moonshot Aubrey, the league's most reliable kicker. And he just got paid. I swear to goodness. Boy, if you start missing field goals this year, I'm done. I'm done. Because every time a kicker gets paid, oh, life is great. Oh, my $15 million looks good in my bank. I ain't got to do nothing else. I've made it. No, bro, you need to stay hungry. Stay hungry. Who knows? Do the same thing you did last year. You might get another $15 million on top of that. You ever thought about that? On the defense, on the edge, we made a huge splash when we got Quinnen Williams, defensive tackle. Quinnen Williams will be joining Kenny Clark. That's going to make our defensive front very good. Very good. Because the whole point is that we got to get to the quarterback. We got to get to the quarterback. You can't think you're going to win a game, let alone a playoff game, let alone any type of championship game. Notice I didn't say Super Bowl. I said championship. And you can't get a rush on the quarterback? Quarterback can pick you off. If he sits back there all day long, he going to pick you off all the day long. We need that edge rusher. Quinnen Williams and Kenny Clark. You better take this. You better get up there. And you better sack that quarterback and do what you got to do. And just make sure they know your name when you get back there. Make that quarterback pay for it. Because I'm sick of seeing quarterbacks eat up the defense. Yeah. We strengthened the secondary. Now, I ain't going to lie about that. That was a great pick. What we got. What was his name? Oh, I can't think of his name. Was it Corey Davis? We just picked up. Wow. The kid from Ohio State. We got him back there, and he is a safety who can play cornerback. We got Jalen Thompson. We got PJ Lockdown. We got a pretty good defense, y'all. And of course, on offense, you know, George Pickens, he'll provide a deep threat for us. As a backup quarterback, we got Sam Howell. Running back, Javonte Williams come back. He's going to be in the backfield for us. Caleb Downs, that was his name. It just came to me. Caleb Downs, yeah. And we got offensive tackle Drew Shelton. Forgot about that. Wow. Look, we got a chance to make some moves, to make some noise. Let me say that. We got a real good chance of winning the NFC East. Here's the thing. The odds are out in Vegas. And they're saying that we have a 33% chance of winning the division. Okay. Our strength of schedule, we're ranked as the 20th toughest in the NFL. Second easiest in the NFC East. You know who has the easiest in the NFC East? Philadelphia. See, that's what I'm talking about. We're chasing Philadelphia again. They got it easy, we got it easy. So that means both Philadelphia games, we need to beat them. Point blank. Our roster grade. They gave us an A minus. Yay. Yay. A minus, that's an ice cream cone, ain't it? It's definitely not a donut. We got an A minus because the offense is considered top tier. The defense has vastly improved on paper. Here's the thing. If Quinnen Williams and Rashawn Gary play to their Pro Bowl potential, like we know they could, the Cowboys' pass rush could become something legendary. Could become legendary. Could become the best in the league. That's if the secondary is good enough to hold people down. If the secondary can shut it down, that pass rush is going to be nasty. Another thing that we need to look at is offensive continuity. Dak and CD have to be on one accord. Their rapport with each other has to be elite, to say the least. George Pickens, keep doing what you're doing. Do what you did last year. The path for the Cowboys, statistically, is better than the Washington Skinwalkers and the New York I Ain't. We played them late in the season, too, which is pretty cool. The Eagles remain the team to beat. I said Eagles. I meant Uggles. They remain the team to beat. What's the final verdict? What are you getting at, Big Day? Dallas is always boom or bust. We could win the NFC East. Question is, what team is going to show up? What team is going to show up? Is it going to be the elite team that's on paper? Or is it going to be something that, frankly, we've never seen before? I mean that in a bad way. What is Shoddy going to do this year as coach? As the head coach of what used to be America's team, that's me saying that. That's not anybody else. That's just me. I feel like we ain't been America's team in a while. But we still got that star on our helmet, though. That counts for something. But which Dallas team is going to show up? Dallas needs to start off the season on like a five-game tear. 5-0, just 5-0. In a row. Just knock it out. You might lose one here, then win another three. You might lose another one. But if we're going to win the East, we cannot lose more than two games this year. I'll dare say three. But no more than that. So at the end of the season, we need to be, well, how many games in the season? 17 games in the season? 16 games? If it's 17 games, we need to be what? If it's three losses, that's what? 14 and three? Yeah, 8-8 ain't going to get it, or 9-8. That ain't going to get it this year. I'd love to see us with three losses only. But I'm just going to be, I'm being real with you, y'all. I love my Dallas Cowboys, but I'm going to tell you like this. I see us losing five games. Five games. We have a great chance to win the East, but I see us losing five games. Now, if we don't and we lose three, hey, that's on me. I'm just telling you what I'm feeling, what I'm seeing, what I'm sensing. I think we lose five. But with the five losses, we get into the playoff wild card. And like I said before, I like it when the Dallas Cowboys have to be a wild card and they have to play in. Because if you come off the season winning and you know you're a wild card, then guess what? You got to get right back at it, baby. Ain't no time to rest. Ain't no time to sit back and play PlayStation all day long or Xbox or whatever game system you got out there now. Ain't no time. No time whatsoever. They will be calling while I'm doing my show. You're going to have to hold on, bro. But yeah, nah, bro. Dallas Cowboys. Yeah, I see it's about 12-5. So what did we learn today, boys and girls? We learned that our offense looks very good on paper. We learned that our defense could be way extraordinary on paper. And we learned that we have the second easiest schedule next to the Philadelphia Uggles. Let me see if I got that right. It's the second easiest, not the second toughest, is it? Because if it's the toughest, then all this is for naught. Let me see. What the? Where is my stuff? I hate it. I hate it. I hate it when it does that. All right. I'm sorry. Forgive me, Lord. We have, yeah. The 20th toughest in the NFL, which means it's the second easiest in the NFCs. Okay, I was right. On paper. Hey, c'est la vie. It is what it is. Dallas Cowboys, you got me smiling today. That don't usually happen with you. Just please, don't let Jerry come out talking about,
0: well, you know, we're going to win a Super Bowl. I feel like this is the year because I spent the money on it. And I'm ready for my Super Bowl before I pass away.
6: Yeah, Jerry. I know you're ready. But Cowboy fans are more ready than you, bruh. Let's get it on. All right. Got to go to a commercial break. Third segment coming up. You don't want to miss it. I'm going to talk about the FIFA Cup. When we come back, right here on this Sick Show.
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8: 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I look back at even at the national championship team, it was made up predominantly of Texas players. There were only 2 out-of-state players. 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Everybody started to figure out that the Texas players were really good, and now it becomes more difficult to keep Texas players at home at the state institutions. But we see the success of those players all over the country now, and again, it's a testament to the high school coaches and the high school programs in this state.
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6: 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I am losing my voice. Let me swig again. This is going to be nasty. Hold on. Come on, I gotta open it up. Oh my gosh. Note to self, less coffee, more water. All right, let's talk about this FIFA thing coming, y'all. The 2026 FIFA World Cup. It's going to be hosted all across the United States, Mexico, and Canada. Set to be the largest in history with 48 teams and 104 matches. The tournament kicks off on June 11th, one day before my oldest daughter's birthday. Of course. Oh, and it runs through July 19th. The opening matches feature the host nations in their respective countries. June 11th, Mexico versus South Africa in Mexico City. June 12th, Canada versus Bosnia at Herzegovina? Herzegovina? Toronto, let's just say that. June 12th again, USA versus Paraguay. That's going to be in the City of the City of Angels. Now, FIFA's coming to Dallas, Texas, y'all. The key matchups, Dallas, Texas, and Houston. Dallas' stadium, AT&T Stadium, is hosting a tournament, high nine matches. The tickets for this thing are in high demand, with prices ranging from $600 to $1,200. Whoa, whoa, whoa, whoa, whoa, whoa, whoa. Whoa, wait a minute, wait a minute, wait a minute. Let me read this again. Group stage games, starting around $600 to $1,200 for matches like Czechia, South Africa, England, and Croatia. High profile group matches, games involving the USA or major European teams, are starting between $2,100 and $3,300. Oh my gosh! What in the Hillen brand is going on here? I'd be double darn John Brown if I am going to pay $2,100 or $3,300 to go see soccer. I ain't about to do it. I don't care about the aesthetics. I don't care about none of that. I've been in AT&T Stadium. I've been in there three times. And each time I enjoyed myself. I ain't gonna lie. But I ain't had to pay no $2,100. Sure, I ain't gonna pay no $3,300. Then, look at this. The final is gonna be in New Jersey. Official hospitality and top-tier resale prices have reached astronomical levels. You think? With some seats listed at over $30,000. Oh! Oh! This is the big one. I'm coming to join you, Elizabeth. I'm coming to join you, Enora. I can't even talk no more. $30,000? You gotta be kidding me. To see two teams go up and down the field for 3 hours, maybe 4 hours, something like that. I think it's a 2 to 3 hour game. If I remember soccer rules correctly. Kicking a white ball with black spots. Headbutting the ball and headbutting each other. And kicking people in the shins. And sometimes in the groin area trying to kick this little ball through that big net. I'm gonna pay $30,000 for that? Y'all have lost y'all's minds. If you pay $30,000 for that, you have lost your mind. You have lost your mind if you pay $3,300. You've lost your mind if you pay $2,100. $1,200, you've lost your mind. $600 freaking dollars, you've lost your mind. 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

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I know you're trying to save people from ticket scalpers, but my gosh. Y'all scalping the scalpies. No. $30,000 for a game. I mean, I'm at a loss for words. For the first time in my life. I love to see soccer. Matter of fact, I haven't seen soccer since college. College has been... hold on a second. I graduated. Okay. I've been out of college that long? Oh my gosh, I'm getting old. No, I'm not getting old. I've gotten old. The getting part is already done. I've got no. But I haven't seen a good soccer match. I mean, between legitimate teams since I was in college. If you feel in your heart that the Lord himself placed it upon you to get me a 600... 1,200, 3,300, or $30,000 ticket. And if the Lord put that on your heart to get Big Day that ticket, may the Lord God bless you real good. Oh, I'm not going to turn it away. Let me just say that. I'd be foolish to turn away something like that.

0: 30,000, all the perks need to be there. 30,000, you parking my ride. Put my elevation next to that Benz over there or that Maserati over there. $30,000 ticket? I might rent a Maserati. You don't play with me. That means I'm gonna have all the perks, and I'm gonna be up in the press, in the access, what you call it up there, and then I'm gonna be talking to people up there, and then I'm gonna be yeah. I could see that. That's if you want to bless me with a ticket. I'm just putting it out there. Just putting it out there. I'm done. The hashtag brother of baseball is up next. Mr. Willie F. T. Jr. You don't want to miss what Willie got to say, because I'm telling you, if Willie find out the tickets are $30,000, he going to definitely have something to say about this. All right? Hey, it's been an honor. Make sure you come back right here on the 11th and 5s and the 12th and 6s on BGC2, Monday through Friday, for this sick. And yeah, you can go ahead and bless me with that $30,000 ticket. Show.
1: With your BGC Sports Network brief, I'm Tasha Tangier. The Dallas Stars have officially announced their intention to leave their longtime downtown home at the American Airlines Center for a new arena and entertainment district in the northern suburb of Plano. The proposed $1 billion project will anchor a major mixed-use redevelopment at the site of the Shops at Willow Bend, approximately 20 miles north of downtown Dallas. The relocation is planned for 2031, coinciding with the expiration of the Stars' current lease at the AAC, which they have shared with the Dallas Mavericks since 2001. Stars management indicated that the current arena restricts their modern business model, specifically noting a significant lag in premium seating revenue. By 2031, the American Airlines Center will lose both of its primary professional sports anchors, continuing a broader trend of Dallas-Fort Worth sports franchises relocating to sprawling, team-controlled, mixed-use districts in the suburbs. With your BGC Sports Network brief, I'm Tasha Tangier.
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6: The man.
7: Well, fellas, ladies, gentlemen, baseball fans all over the planet, guess what? It is another edition of the hashtag Brothers of Baseball Show right here on the BGC Sports Network. There is the Rocky by Balboa of the Shakeback Media Group, Mike Fuji. What's happening, brother?
8: Pretty good, but I don't think you have the timer on.
7: The timer?
8: I don't see the clock.
7: Yeah, that's because there is no clock. We won't need the clock until the second segment.
8: All right. Because usually I see it in the upper left-hand corner on my head.
7: Yeah. Yeah.
8: Then I feel like a fool.
7: Things have changed a little bit. So
8: a lot of stuff's happened in the past couple weeks.
7: I know it's been a couple weeks since we did this show, but surely we haven't lost all our faculties, have we?
8: Nah. Well, couple managerial changes.
7: All right, man. Let's
8: get being the Phillies.
7: Yeah, and we're gonna get right there as soon as we pay these bills. 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All right, to the dopest engineer on the planet, Big Dave, what's going on? Man, we had so much fun at our draft party at the Chef's Corner in Fort Worth a couple weeks ago. I got a chance to be the lead host, and when I tell you, Mike, when that thing was done, I was completely exhausted.
8: I bet. I want to thank the Dallas Cowboys for making that trade with the Eagles, moving up three spots.
7: Yeah, how about them doing that? They got every choice the Cowboys had was a deep defensive player.
8: Right.
7: Every single one. So they're really trying to make that defense catch up somewhat with the offense. And a lot of people seem to think that if that does take place, then we as Cowboy haters could look forward to them faltering in January.
8: The Eagles got Mekhi Lemon out of USC.
7: Yeah. The replacement for A.J. Brown.
8: Yeah, I was just going to say it. Obviously. Guess the writing is on the wall.
7: Yeah, for sure. And it will be a mutual thing for both parties. But enough about football, because people are here to talk about or listen to us talk about baseball. And there's something that happened right there in your backyard in that stadium that used to be that we're going to talk about stadiums in the second segment. But Rob Thompson fired after, 5 years on the job? 4 years on? Yeah, 5 seasons on the job.
8: A little over five seasons.
7: What was the final straw?
8: No, when you were 9-19.
7: Yeah.
8: You know. Well, yeah. I'm not shocked. I mean, it should have happened. You know, in the last tour. I mean, you run back the same trash for the last 3 years, and it's just a disgrace. Like, some had to give. Dave Dombrowski should be fired too, because he's supposed to be the brains behind the operation.
7: Did he hire Rob Thompson?
8: No, I mean, they hired Joe Girardi, but Girardi got fired in early 22.
7: Yeah, because that's when Thompson came in and took over.
8: Well, he was the bench coach.
7: Yeah, I mean, he took over as the managerial duties.
8: And he was the interim, and then he got the job, and we got the Phillies to the World Series in 22 against Houston. And
7: yeah, I hated the Astros.
8: But, you know, when you regress from World Series and knocked out in the NLCS by Arizona, you get knocked out by the Mets in the divisional round, you get knocked out by the Dodgers last year. I mean, you regress 4 years in a row.
7: Which is ironic, because I mean, he has a great winning percentage. For the time that he was there, he was, 355 and 270. So that's a 580 or 568 winning percentage. And he led the Phillies to 90-plus wins each of the 4 years.
8: Yeah.
7: And the win total actually went up from beginning to, what happened recently. So it just goes to show you, I guess, Mike, that it really truly doesn't matter what you do in the regular season, especially when your ball team or your ball club has aspirations for bigger and better things, such as a World Series, not just an appearance, but for a title.
8: Well, you got a top 3 to 5 highest payroll in baseball. And, you know, you didn't bring a right-handed – you brought Ardolas Garcia in, which I thought was a nice pickup. But, you know, Alec Boehm – whatever, you know, this team has too many left-handers on it. And, you know, it was just, you basically ran the same thing back for the last 2 years prior. And, you know, he could win 110 games like the 2010 or 2011 Phillies. But, you know, if you don't have the offense, you know, if you're just getting bounced out in the first or second round of the playoffs, I mean, something's got to give. Yeah. I mean, it's not all Thompson's fault. It's Dombrowski should be going too.
7: Well, it's an aging roster, too. It's an aging roster, and like you said, top three or four. Well, we already did. So it is an aging roster. It is an aging roster with the top three payroll, like you said. They have to get younger. They have to get younger and more athletic.
8: Well, I mean, it's not like they got a top minor league system like some of your other teams.
7: Mm-hmm.
8: I mean, already brought Justin Crawford's been pretty solid. You know, Andrew Painter, he's still developing. And, you re-up Schwarber for 5 years, which I wouldn't have done. Because by that time, he'll be 38. He gave JT Realmuto 3 years, and he's already 35.
7: Mm-hmm.
8: And now the injury, he's already starting to get plagued with injuries. And I mean, luckily, they just got Zach Wheeler back. And about 2 weeks ago, they DFA'd Taiwan Walker finally. Thank God.
7: Designated for assignment.
8: And they shipped him off. Amen to that. Basically, you're still paying Nick Castellanos $20 million.
7: Mm-hmm.
8: And you got rid of Walker, which he was in the final year paying him $18 million. So you basically threw $38 million away on two players that, you could have threw out to somebody else.
7: No doubt.
8: A right-handed bat.
7: But
8: they won 7 of 8 since Mattingly's taken over. And, just – team needed a shot in the arm and a wake-up call.
7: Donnie Baseball, let's talk about that. Is he going to be a good fit for the Phils as the top man?
8: I think he is. I mean, the guy's won everywhere he managed.
7: Mm-hmm.
8: Shamefully never had a World Series ring yet, but, he didn't even want to manage from what he was saying. I mean, I kind of thought they would have gave it to their third base coach, Dusty Wathen, who's probably been the third base coach for 2017, 2018. And, he managed – he's the son of John Wathen, who was the player for Kansas City Royals. Yes, sir.
7: Well, I mean, we're going to get to the week that was here in the third – or maybe the next segment – and you could talk about what has happened or how the club's performance has improved since the letting go of one Rob Thompson. So they have put together a little bit of some winning ways here. Mm-hmm. They're going to have to pray that the Braves start losing some games because
8: already hitting the ground. They're already like off to the races with the division.
7: Yeah, and if I'm not mistaken, the Braves are the only team in the league, in the majors, that has not lost a series the entire year. Now, that's wild.
8: Yeah. I mean, Braves are already – the Mets are already 12 games back.
7: And they fired their guy, too, didn't they?
8: No, the Boston Red Sox.
7: Red Sox fired Cora, that's right. And I think – didn't we have Boston going to the World Series? Or at least deep in the playoffs?
8: I think so, but, I mean, they cleaned house on everybody.
7: Well, it's their own fault. I mean, it is their own fault. Okay, 4.5 minutes left to go in the segment. We're going to pay tribute to a couple of greats from the game. The first one is Phil Garner, Garrett Anderson passed away first. But Phil Garner passed away last week, so we're going to start with Garner.
8: Old scrap iron.
7: I remember him from his glory days with the Pirates. Broncos. Yeah, 77 years old, 16 years as a player.
8: We are family.
7: Oakland, Pittsburgh, Houston, the Dodgers, and the Giants. He's a three-time All-Star, hit 109 home runs in his career, drove in 738. He had a career OPS of 711, but he also managed the Brewers, the Tigers, and the Astros. And the Astros won, get this, the National League pennant back in 05.
8: All right.
7: Wait a minute. The National League pennant. Not the American. Not the
8: American. I remember. When they had Brad Lynch. They had
7: the Killer Bees.
8: Yeah.
7: They had Bagwell
8: and Biggio.
7: Bagwell, Biggio, and it was another one too, wasn't it? I can't remember the third one. But anyway, so rest in peace to Phil Garner as he passes on at the age of, I think it was 79. And yeah, he was a key cog in the World Series Championship, as you just said. We Are Family, Willie Stargell, Dave Parker, Kent Tecove, Tim Foley,
8: Omar Moreno,
7: Bill Madlock. Oh my God,
8: Tim Foley at shortstop.
7: Yes, sir.
8: Candelaria, Rick Rudin, Burt Blylevin
7: was the one pitcher who always seemed to be in the Cy Young Award conversation, but never was able to get over the top. He's one of the great pitchers. But Phil Garner, when he was managing the Astros, I remember that squad. And of course, way back then, it wasn't anything like it was with the Astros recently winning because, number one, the National League. Again, they were in the National League. For people out there that was born after 2006.
8: they were in the National League since their inception up until they transitioned over to the American League.
7: Yep, you're exactly right. And
8: because the Phillies beat them in a 5-game series in 1980 to go to the World Series.
7: And remember then, there was only what? There was only two teams in each league that played.
8: Four divisions.
7: That's right. Four divisions. That's crazy. And then I was thinking about how Phil Garner, when he was managing the Astros, on how that team really took on his personality as their head guy. So rest in peace to old scrap iron himself, Phil Garner, much respected throughout the sport of baseball, both on and off the field. Man, he was a really, really good one. All right. And then we have Garrett Anderson, who passed away much younger 2 weeks ago, and we didn't get a chance to get to it. He, Mike, was only 53 years old, and that hurt my heart simply because of his age, not just the fact that obviously he's passed away, but he passed away so young. And with everything that's going on here and even with you, we know that that is a very tender age. Talk a little bit about Garrett Anderson for the last minute, and then we'll pick up on the other side.
8: I remember, he played center field or left field for the Anaheim Angels. He was nearly a 300 hitter.
7: Mm-hmm.
8: Now he had some good years. Great player. You know, I don't think he got the credit he deserved, but he was, you know, definitely a great hitter, great defensively.
7: Yeah. Yeah. He is one of those players that we don't talk enough about how good he was.
8: Nah.
7: And he wound up hitting 287 home runs in his career. Drove in over 1,300 runs, and he was also a very key cog in that World Series championship they won over the Barry Bonds-led Giants back in 02.
8: Yes, sir.
7: Yeah. All right, we're going to pick up here on the other side of the break. We are up against it. There's Mike. Big Day is in the background. Willie Epstein Jr. It's the hashtag Brothers of Baseball Show. The two-time show of the month, hashtag Brothers of Baseball Show. Y'all come on back and holler at us.
1: On Wednesday, May 6, multiple tornadoes flipped and flattened homes in central and southern Mississippi. No deaths were reported, but at least 17 people have been reported injured. Some 500 homes across 5 counties were damaged. The storms triggered widespread power outages, downed trees, and blocked roads. 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

0: Welcome back to the second segment of the hashtag Brothers of Baseball Show. We just kicking it live, man, as this music refuses to die down. I'm going to have to make it die down, Mike. Oh, there it is. Okay, so we are back for the second segment.
1: Crash and burn.
0: It's still playing.
1: Took a nosedive. Shoot it.
0: Oh, my goodness. It look.
1: Put it out of its misery.
0: It couldn't. It would not stop. I didn't understand it. It's still going. I can still hear it in the background. Okay, we need to get rid of that. All right, just in case you guys missed it in the first segment, we did talk about the firing of Rob Thompson. Of course, Mike has the inside track on that, as you can tell. He is in Philly, and he has the old Vet Stadium behind him. And
1: filthy and filthy. Yeah.
0: That's where you used to throw batteries on the field, right? Batteries. Batteries and
1: some of these low lifes. I'll leave it at that.
0: Oh my gosh!
1: And I know we're on the Christian Network.
0: That's right. That's right. I'm so glad
1: I got to wear my halo.
0: Right. I'm so glad that you remembered that because I know there were times where you did not remember that, and we had to reel some stuff in. But anyway, we also talked about we paid homage to Phil Garner, old scrap iron himself, and Garrett Anderson, who passed away as well. So we're going to pick up with Garrett Anderson here in just a second. This second segment, it is being brought to you by the Big Game Christian Sports Network. Thank you from us for the last 14 years you've been supporting the BGC Sports Network. And for the last 8 years, the BGC Sports Network, too. So from all of us to all of you, we want to say thank you as we look forward to the future and beyond. Question. When he says the future and beyond, what do you think he means by that?
1: Who?
0: Whoever wrote that.
1: Because the future and how far beyond goes, I don't know.
0: Uh-huh. Well,
1: beyond the future.
0: Beyond the future.
1: May the fourth be with you.
0: Yeah. And speaking of that.
1: May 6th.
0: Yeah, that just came out, right? Another Star Wars?
1: Nah, they always just say on May 4th, let the fourth be with you.
0: Let the fourth be with you. All right.
1: May the fourth be with you, like in Star Wars.
0: Exactly. All right. So we are there. Technology is doing its thing again. For some reason, we have not been able to connect to Twitter, and I've been trying to for the last few seconds. And it seems as though it may be getting ready to work. But just in case that it doesn't, thank you guys for out there for checking us out on Facebook, LinkedIn, YouTube, Instagram TV. And I do believe that we are now on Twitter. Or maybe not. I don't know what's going on with the technology, but be that as it may, we're going to continue on. All right, Big Day.
1: Twitter.
0: Yeah, so before we get back, let's go ahead and get back to Garrett Anderson. We were talking about how he was one of just many great players that we feel as though they don't get as much credit or as much love as they deserve. He had a very good career at the dish, and I think he had a career batting average of like 293, 287 home runs, over 1,300 RBIs. And he led the league in doubles back in 2002, that year they went to the World Series. He had a career high in doubles at 59, I think it was, or 56. And that year, he actually finished fourth in the American League MVP balloting. I didn't even remember that until we were getting ready for the show. I'm like, oh, yeah, that dude had a great season that year. And it's understandable why the Angels did end up winning the World Series that year.
1: I'm all right. I mean, Mike Socia was the manager, and they had some pretty good players on that team when they beat the Giants.
0: Yeah, they did. And the Giants, that team was
1: Dusty Baker.
0: Yeah, that team was loaded too with Barry Bonds and others. I think Jeff Kemp was in that squad.
1: Jeff Kent.
0: Yeah, Yeah. Mm-hmm.
1: Matt Williams.
0: Was Posey on that squad? Yep. No, Posey wasn't on that squad. That's before Posey's time.
1: But Tim, what was his name, that pitcher? Tim, the long Tim Lincecum.
0: Yeah. Yes. The freak.
1: Yeah.
0: All right. So before we get on to the rest of part of the show, for the last several episodes, we've been doing, I don't know, movies, baseball characters, all that.
1: Yeah.
0: But I decided to switch it up this time for Mike. And this time we're going to talk about old school stadiums. And I think there may be a sound for that. And if there is, it's going to be played right now.

0: wish I was a kid again. There's nothing wrong with wishing that we were a kid again, right?
1: Nah, Toys R Us kid. It was even better.
0: All right, so we're going to talk about four stadiums from the old school that... Go ahead.
1: Is one behind me included?
0: No, I didn't put the Vet on there because I knew you would have chosen the Vet. And I had a feeling that the Vet would be behind you when we did this. So I did not include... I did not include the Vet. But I did include this one. Do you know what that one is?
1: I don't see it.
0: You don't see it? How you don't see it?
1: It's either Riverfront or Three Rivers.
0: That is Three Rivers Stadium in Pittsburgh, Pennsylvania. The confluence.
1: It says it up here. Says it up here too in this little.
0: Yeah, up here. You see that?
1: That's it says Three Rivers Stadium. It stops at the I. Cut the UM off.
0: Yeah. So here you have the Allegheny.
1: Oh, that's Riverfront.
0: No, that's Three Rivers. Look.
1: It is?
0: Yeah, because, you know. Cincinnati,
1: yeah, right here.
0: Cincinnati doesn't have these two rivers like this. So this,
1: yeah, but it is called River. It was Riverfront Stadium.
0: This is the Allegheny. This is the Mahangalela.
1: Mahangalela.
0: And then back here is the Ohio. So the Ohio actually converges into those. So we have Three River Stadium there, and we also have. Let's get rid of that one and put another one up. We also have, whoops, wait a second. Take that down. Stop that one. We're going to put up another one. Nope, not that. We're going to put up, come on, producer. I'm going to have to fire you, producer, if you don't get your stuff straight. All right, here's another one. And this one is, wait a minute.
1: Astrodome.
0: Nope. Guess again.
1: The one in Minnesota.
0: Nope.
1: Astrodome.
0: Guess again.
1: Kingdoms, yeah.
0: The Kingdome, that's right. The Kingdome were the Seattle. Actually, this was a venue for three different franchises. The Seahawks, the Mariners.
1: Soccer team?
0: Nuh-uh. The Seattle Supersonics.
1: Supersonics.
0: Right, so that was a triple hitter right there. So we got two more, right? And I think for these last two, this is a good one right here, and I know you're gonna hate it, but that's the one. That's the reason why I put it up there. Which one is that?
1: Oakland.
0: No.
1: Candlestick Park.
0: Nope.
1: Jack Murphy.
0: That is Shea Stadium in Flushing.
1: It is.
0: Yeah.
1: Man, Flushing.
0: Yeah.
1: Can I say that?
0: yeah, you can say that. And for everybody that will be ultimately listening to the show on the weekend or...
1: where the Mutts played.
0: Yeah, where the Mutts play. So what we're doing is we're talking about old school stadiums, and we're on three or four. The first one was... the second one was the King Dome. The first one was Three River Stadium. Here we have
1: Pittsburgh.
0: Shea Stadium in New York in Queens.
1: Queens.
0: And then the last... But not the least. And I think this one right here might be the winner. And the reason why I say that is because of the city. This city is so much of a sports town. It's really considered one of the great sports towns in America. And I have a debate about that. No, it's not Philadelphia.
1: River. Bush.
0: Yes, that is the old Bush Stadium where.
1: Man, St. Louis.
0: The Cardinals played in St. Louis. You can see the St. Louis Arch. We actually went up in that thing, Mike, a few years ago, back in 2000.
1: Yeah, you can go up there.
0: Yeah, you can actually take an elevator. So if you see this part, I'm trying to circle here at the top. That's where we were. So you take an elevator from here and it goes up and then it stops and then you can actually get out. And look out over this side of the city and then look over that way as well. So, yeah, it was pretty cool.
1: Isn't that like the midway between the east and the west?
0: They consider St. Louis the gateway to the west.
1: Yeah, that's what I mean.
0: Yeah. All right. So, again, this is what we call our – this is what
1: Cast
0: we call – our this –

0: was a kid again. Yeah, really wish I was a kid again. So, Mike, which one of these old school stadiums are we bringing back to life?
1: No. I don't know. I'd say the Kingdome.
0: The Kingdome? I like the Kingdome, other than the fact that
1: I was never there, but
0: I like the Kingdome's choice, and but the fact that the carpet there was it drew comparisons to what it was like at the Vet.
1: Well, I mean Cincinnati, Three Rivers, the Vet.
0: I think
1: one other one was the Cookie Cutter Stadium.
0: Yeah. And I think I'm going to go with Three River Stadium simply because of not necessarily the venue itself, but how it was situated in the city. And the name Three River Stadium for me is one of the dopest names a stadium could have.
1: I've been to PNC Park.
0: Uh-huh.
1: And I've been to where the Steelers play, which
0: AmeriShore Stadium.
1: Heinz Field, but what I remember. they're side by side.
0: Yeah,
1: that's kind of like Camden Yards and M&T Bank in Baltimore. They're side by side.
0: Yeah, I actually have seen both of those stadiums. Haven't been on the inside of them, but yeah,
1: beautiful. Been to M&T Bank about three times. Been to Camden Yards about a half dozen.
0: Oh, okay. Sweet. That's on my list.
1: I was at Shea Stadium.
0: Mm-hmm.
1: I was like sitting on each other's laps. That's how tight the seats were. No, you couldn't. Like, the seats were like that big.
0: Yeah. And the reason why we chose these stadiums is because they play football and basketball there at these venues. And aside from the Kingdome, they played basketball, football, and baseball there. And it was the thing to do back then when franchises were trying to get venues. It was like a share between the football and the baseball franchises.
1: I remember the Pistons played at the Pontiac Silverdome.
0: That they did. Now they play
1: basketball at
0: Little Caesars Arena in downtown Detroit. But and the last standing stadium that has that multi-purpose ability is the Oakland Alameda County Coliseum. And now the only team that plays there is the some soccer club that's out there in Oakland, and I think they play pickleball there too. So, all right. So
1: are they going to keep that stadium around, or are they?
0: Yeah, I think they're going to keep it around. They may be hoping for something in the future, but the way that Oakland is right now, I mean, it's improving, but there's a lot of work that needs to be done in Oakland for real.
1: Right.
0: All right, let's move on to the week that was. After firing Thompson, the field seems to have been rejuvenated. We know that they and the A's are embroiled in a midweek series in Philly. But talk about the last week for the Phillies, Mike.
1: No, Phillies won. Since Donnie Baseball took over, they won 7 out of 8. So, you know, it was a shot in the arm. And, you know, Don Mattingly taking over, you know, his team really has no choice but to buy into what he's selling. And, you know, he's already been a proven manager. You know, he's had winning records everywhere he went, Miami, the Dodgers. You know, I think, you know, plus I forget the name of it. I think his son's name's Lucas.
0: Mm-hmm.
1: But he's the head of the minor league scouting department for the Phillies.
0: Let me ask you this. Have you noticed a change in the players' energy since the change?
1: Well, Harper had 2 home runs last night.
0: Mm-hmm.
1: I mean, Bryson Stott's called fire.
0: Yep.
1: What's his name? From Brandon Marsh is on fire. I mean, Schwarber's got like 11 or 12 home runs. Zach Wheeler just came back. So, you know, Sanchez pitched a great game. Went like 8 1/3 last night.
0: Mm-hmm.
1: And DeRon came in and shut the door. But, I mean, Nola finally pitched a good game Monday night without giving up any gopher balls for once.
0: So does that mean that Nola is back in your good graces?
1: Not really.
0: It's going to take a little bit more than that, huh?
1: I mean, Jesus Luzardo's been lights out.
0: Yeah. Yeah.
1: You know, in two starts.
0: Well, it just goes to show you that, when we see teams, whether it's in, no matter what sport it's in, right? Mm-hmm. We see these franchises make these changes at the top. We don't necessarily see that from a team that has, I shouldn't say necessarily because we do see it, but it's not very common for a team to replace a manager that has as much talent that the Phillies do have. And the fact that their manager, that Thompson, was fairly successful in his tenure there. So sometimes it just takes a jolt to get those stars back going, and especially if his voice wasn't reaching them and he wasn't able to motivate them like they need to be motivated or get them ready like they need to be gotten ready, then yeah, I could see it.
1: It was the same, it was the same thing, and there's no excuse.
0: Yeah.
1: People say, sure, the guy's a very nice man, a great human. But that ain't, if you ain't putting dubs in the win column,
0: none of that matters.
1: Hey,
0: that matters. All right, Mike, we're up against the break. We'll let you catch that last thought on the other side. So y'all come on back. Willie Epstein Jr. Shake Back Sports Show. That's Saturday and Sunday. #BrothersOfBaseballShow. Mike Fuji, big day. Y'all come back and holler at us.

0: C Plus, we got for him.
1: And for our East Coast people, we gonna be on at 8-2. What else we got for him, Brian?
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0: But what else we got for him, Zeke?
1: NBA and college basketball. What else we got for him, Brian?
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0: Let's break it down real quick.
11: In case you haven't been listening, here's what you've been missing.
12: Young people should not have to see anything like that. They should never have to watch anyone die, especially their coach, die on the field. This is a traumatic experience that could be with them for the rest of their lives. All because adults couldn't bring it in. There's a better way. Hey, you don't need to do this. You don't need to do that. You don't need to bring guns. You don't need to use guns. You know, we're constantly trying to encourage the youth not to go down these specific roads, but yet here we are as adults acting like them.
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1: Roger Thomas from Roger Thomas from What's
0: Welcome back to the third and final segment of Dance Fever. Also known as the hashtag Brothers of Baseball Show.
1: Like Eddie Murphy. And Roll, when he was on the phone with his dad, he said, "You're in a club with Danny Terrio."
0: Right. And we just having some fun, y'all. Don't mind us. Anyway, just in case you missed it in the second segment, we wrapped up to talk about the late, great Garrett Anderson. Of course, he passed away a couple of weeks.
1: Sorry, you had me thinking of.
0: Okay. Do you need to mute for a second?
1: No, I'm good.
0: Okay, you sure? All right, so we were talking about Garrett Anderson, and of course Mike is not laughing at the fact that he passed away. He's laughing at something that I guess you had to be there. And then we started talking about the week that was. We were talking about the Phillies. We're going to pick up there here in just a second. This third and final segment, it is being brought to you by us. And we are the Big Game Christian Sports Network. Now is your chance to continue to support the BGC Sports Network. And we're introducing the My BGC merch store, where you can purchase authentic BGC merch like our coffee mugs, the overhyped, unofficial, and slightly censored t-shirts, BGC desk mat, as well as so many other things. Go to the merch page, bgcsports.net, place your order today, because you know why? The BGC merch is waiting on you. Okay, back to the week that was. We're talking about Philadelphia, and of course there we have a civil war going on within the hashtag Brothers of Baseball Show, because the Phillies and the A's will have played a midweek series. And Mike was talking about how the energy amongst the players has changed since the change was made from Rob Thompson to Don Mattingly. So one last question. Do you think this is going to be enough to inject enough energy to get the Phillies back to their winning ways and will ultimately try to catch the Atlanta Braves?
1: I think so. Baseball's... I love the move. When they brought Don Mattingly in, it was being kicked around. I love the move because I don't want to say it was the writing on the wall for Thompson, but like I said, Donnie Baseball's won every, he hasn't won a World Series, unfortunately, but he, has a great winning record.
0: Yeah.
1: Great winning record and a great winning percentage in baseball. Where he's managed.
0: And maybe this time would be a little different for Donnie Baseball because of the experience that he has with the Dodgers and with the Marlins, and he's older, of course. And this team is
1: 65.
0: Yeah, this team is very good. So there could be some lessons that Don has learned from his past stops. Not to say that he was a bad manager, but just a manager that now has enough to get over the top and get the Phillies over the hump. They've got a big hill to climb because they're the Braves don't look like they're slowing down whatsoever.
1: I'm not saying, hey, you got to catch Atlanta and be nice, but hey, as long as you get a clinch of wild card berth and you get in the playoffs, you don't have to win the division.
0: Yeah,
1: it's already been proven that doesn't guarantee nothing. Get in the playoffs and it's a totally different animal.
0: Mm-hmm.
1: Playoff baseball,
0: especially in those 5-game series. You know what I mean?
1: Oh yeah, right.
0: Because you can throw your ace out there at least twice in a 5-game series.
1: All right. And you really need your top two or three starters if you need to go, three or four.
0: Yeah, or they can come out of the pen. We've seen that before as well. All right. For my A's, the A's, we find ourselves at the top of the American League West as the only team as of tape time with a winning record in that division. Hooray and kudos to Nick Kurtz and Lawrence Butler, who had a decent game the other night. I think he went yard maybe once, or he went yard once for sure. And I know he has some stellar defensive players. Those guys are still hitting below the Mendoza line, but when the rest of the division is as bad as it is, and we can just keep doing what we're doing, then I think we would be okay. You know, the A's were one of those teams that a lot of people said, this is a team that could make the playoffs this year.
1: Well, why not? I mean, they got some young talent.
0: Mm-hmm.
1: You know, I'm sure it'll be better once he, you know, gets settled in Vegas in another year or two.
0: Yeah, and here's the thing, though, man. I really hate that we traded Mason Miller to the San Diego Padres. I saw a stat about that dude. I want to say it was last week. As a matter of fact, I think I still have it. And while I look for it, this guy has continued to prove why he is the best closer in the game. Okay, here it is. So I think this was up until maybe last week or so. By the time that this came out, he had pitched 11 and one-third innings, 27 strikeouts, a 0.00 ERA, and 8 saves. You talk about efficiency, and we traded guy.
1: At the deadline last year, even.
0: Yeah. I don't know what we're going to get for him, but
1: we'll see.
0: It's crazy. All right, let's get to the power rankings. It is the first one of the year, Big Day. So if you don't mind, go ahead and hit the music. Power! So let's go ahead and get done. Get these power rankings in, first of the year. Top five in the American League, top five in the National League. We have just a bit outside in both leagues, and then we have top 10 in the majors. First one of the year. Mike, would you like to debut your list for this first time this year?
1: Sure. American League or National League?
0: It's up to you. You choose.
1: All right, I'll go with the home court, the National League on this side of the MLB.
0: All right.
1: I got the Braves, Dodgers, Cubs, Padres, and Reds.
0: Do you see what I see?
1: No.
0: I think you copied off my paper.
1: I looked in your window. Not literally.
0: I need to see this.
1: I'm all the way in Philly.
0: Yeah, I was just looking behind me to see if there's a camera implanted back there somewhere. That's crazy. So you have the Braves, the Dodgers, the Cubs, the Padres, and the Reds.
1: Yeah.
0: I have the exact same thing. The Braves, the Dodgers.
1: Great minds think alike.
0: The Braves, the Dodgers, the Cubs, the Padres, and the Reds. Now, the Reds, I want to talk a little bit about them. I don't know if you saw it the other day, but they were playing in Pittsburgh. And they were getting beat so bad that they had to use my big homie as one of the relief pitchers, Jose Trevino.
1: You know him, right?
0: Yeah, yeah. And I meant to text him to ask him how much fun he was having because he had this big old smile on his face. But he was up there throwing lollipops, and he was getting some folks out. He got dinged around a little bit, but at that point in the game, it was a wash. All right, again, so we both have Atlanta, the Dodgers, Chicago Cubs, the Padres, and the Reds. Do you have a just a bit outside?
1: Yeah, the Phillies.
2: Just a bit outside.
0: Okay.
1: Oh, 7 out of 8.
0: Just a bit outside, hashtag Jabo for the National League. For me, I have all of the National League Central. Every single team that's there. With the exception, of course, the Cubs and Reds because they're in the top five. But Pittsburgh, St. Louis, they could make a case. St. Louis could actually make a case for being in the top five in a lot of people's estimations. But anyway, that's what it is. So, again, he has the Phillies. I have all of the National League Central.
2: Just a bit outside.
0: All right, let's swing it to the American League. Go. Top 10 in the AL. What you got?
1: Yankees, Rays, Guardians, Tigers, A's.
0: Guardians? Guardians? Say it again. Okay, repeat it.
1: No, wait. I'm sorry. Yankees, Rays, Guardians, Tigers, A's.
0: Same team, just different order. Okay, I have the Yankees, and it's the Yankees and everybody else right now. Although, I shouldn't really say that because the Rays are playing some really good ball, and I think, if I'm not mistaken, the Rays actually won the last series between themselves and the Yankees. So the Yankees, the Rays, the A's, Detroit, and Kansas City and Detroit could be in some trouble because the word came out that

0: because from the top to the bottom, they're only separated by like a game and a half.
1: Oh, yeah, it's a logjam.
0: Yeah, and it's a losing logjam because none of them have an above 500 record.
1: I know.
0: Yeah. All right, top 10 in the majors. Go, Mike.
1: Braves, Yankees, Dodgers, Cubs, Padres, Rays, Reds, Brewers, Cardinals, and Pirates.
0: One more time.
1: Braves, Yankees, Dodgers, Cubs, Padres, Rays, Brewers, Cardinals. I meant to put the Guardians in there and screwed up.
0: Well, okay. We differ big time on this one. Big Day, I got top 10 in the majors. I got the Yankees, the Braves, the Dodgers, the Cubs, the Rays, the Padres. Wait a minute. Braves, Rays, and Padres, and A's. Okay, so again, Yankees, Braves, Dodgers, Cubs, Rays, Padres, Reds, A's, Tigers, Royals. That's my top 10. That is the very first power rankings of the 2026 season for Major League Baseball, and we are proud to do it. Okay, we got 2.5 minutes left to go on the show. I wanted to ask you about this injury, potential injury for Tarik Skubal. I think it's going to pretty much solidify or confirm, rather, that his days in Detroit are probably over. Remember, he won the arbitration award back in the hot stove because they did not want to give him the extension. So he won, a record-setting 30-something point million dollars in an arbitration case, yeah, highest in the history of Major League Baseball. Mm-hmm. Do we okay, with the Tigers, yeah, they're at the top of the division. And if he is able to come back from this injury or this potential injury, do we see the Tigers possibly unloading him at the deadline? Because I think they could get some good pieces for him.
1: They could. I mean, I think it just depends on where they're sitting in the division or if they're in wild card contention.
0: Well, as bad as the American League has been up to this point, I mean, they're going to be in play for the division all year round, if you ask me. Even with the division being as bad as it is, and no team, I mean, no team in that division can seems not to be able to win on the road, except for the Chicago White Sox. So, we're going to revisit this as we get closer to the deadline, because that's something that we're going to have to keep an eye on. And
1: going to monitor that pretty closely.
0: Yeah, and I'm starting to think that the Tigers' window, even though they got some great guys out there, Austin Green, Spencer Torkelson, Javi Baez is even having a pretty good season.
1: McGonagall, the rookie.
0: Yeah, yeah.
1: And they picked up Framber Valdez.
0: Yeah, yeah. But that's the thing with the Tigers. I think they have too many left-handers in their starting rotation.
1: No, I mean, with Verlander's on the IL too, so.
0: Oh, Verlander.
1: Remember, he has left.
0: Yeah.
1: He's pretty much cooked.
0: Yeah, Verlander probably should hang him up after this season, so.
1: Oh, yeah.
0: That's what it is there. It's an interesting topic. It's an interesting story. Because Detroit has been very good for the last few years, and when AJ Hinch took over, that team was one of the doormats. They have made significant improvements. All right, Mike, that is the end of the show, so we got to get out of here. Up next, the homies from Empire Sports. That is Greg Hyman and his crew, and he's mad at me right now because we beat him for the number one show for the last 2 months. But anyway, I'm gonna tell y'all to check them out anyway because they got some good stuff. For the dopest engineer in the game, Big Day. For my main man, Mike. This is Willie. Y'all stay safe. Y'all hug each other. Y'all love each other. I promise it's gonna be all right, and we'll holler at y'all again real soon. Peace. We out.

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2: With your BGC Sports Network brief, I'm Tasha Tangier. In the 2026 French Open, the men's draw has been blown wide open following seismic upsets to top contenders. In the biggest shock of the tournament, 19-year-old Brazilian sensation Joao Fonseca eliminated Novak Djokovic

0: match in a nearly 5-hour, 5-set thriller, successfully coming back from a 2-set deficit. This followed top seed Yannick Sinner's surprise second-round exit to Juan Martín Cerúndolo and Daniil Medvedev's first-round loss to Adam Walton, ensuring a historic path for remaining contenders like Alexander Zverev and Casper Ruud. The women's bracket has seen equal devastation to its heavy favorites. Defending champion Coco Gauff was knocked out in the third round by 28th seed Anastasia Potapova. Additionally, four-time French Open champion Iga Swiatek fell in a stunning defeat to Marta Kostyuk. With your BGC Sports Network brief, I'm Tasha Tangier.
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5: I'm always wildin'. Let me rock, alright?
6: Yes! The finals is set in the NBA. The young Spurs have made it to the championship. The Magic had hired a new coach. Got the boxing recap. AJ Brown, the trade deadline is coming up. We got a lot to talk about. We definitely got to get it in. But as I can remember, hey Boogie, it's still orange and blue skies outside all day, every day. There's a lot of Spurs fans talking about it's going to be the same thing from 99. And the disrespect for the sports books and everything to come out with the Spurs at a minus 200 and the Knicks at a plus 168. That is blasphemy. That is crazy. But we're about to dig into all of that right here. I'm yours truly, the Brooklyn Boy, right here on the BGC Sports Network. This is the Impossible Sports Radio Show. Zeke said a bit of Chapter 75, says a bit of 8 Boogies, a bit of the whole cruise, a bit of talk to me, fellas. Let's go.
7: Man, what is good, y'all? I hope everyone out there listening, lace them up, grab some popcorn. Finals talk, this is going to be crazy.
8: Hey, man, I know G said last week was the show that he was waiting for, but this is the show that I've been waiting for right here, man. We got the finals. We know who is in the Knicks Spurs. We got a lot to talk about. Let's do it.
9: Yes, sir, man. I see the fellas been talking about the Spurs, and it's still going to be orange and blue skies, though, throughout the whole series. Knicks at 5, baby.
6: Before we dive in, let's talk about the Magic hired a new coach. Your thoughts on coaches getting approached while in season? You know, we'll start with you, Z. I think that I'll say this before I go. I think that coaches getting approached during the season, it can go yes, it can go both ways. The negative is that this guy is trying to help his team still win a ring. On the backside, I understand that these coaches, these franchises want to solidify their coach. And before these coaches come off the board, they want to make sure they get the coach that they think is the right coach for the job. So it's kind of like a 50-50. You can see the positive and the negative, you know, but also remember, before they go hire these coaches, they have to get permission to talk to them. So the Spurs have to give permission to the Magic to hire these coaches. We'll start with you, Zeke. How do you feel?
7: You hit it on the head where if you're the team that has the coach getting interviewed, yes, you do have to, you know, give the permission, but at the same time, I want all your focus to be here. That's the kind of the one con, but the pros are going to be for that team looking for coaches to where, hey, I want to go ahead and lock down and know who I have. The more time you wait, the more uncertainty, it's tough. You want to make sure you have your guy because all the time that a lot of these organizations, the biggest thing for them is comfort. Am I comfortable? Can I go ahead and know my guy so I can put in other pieces into position? But at the same time, it's like, yeah, if I am the Spurs, I'm like, hey, make sure that you're locked in. We have a long playoff series. Make sure that you're all the way focused here.
6: Also, you don't want to hold these coaches back from getting head coaching jobs as well. Like, how long as an assistant do you say I want to be an assistant? If coaches are approaching you, if organizations are approaching you, that means you've been doing something right as an assistant coach. And remember this, the Spurs have to talk on your behalf as well. So obviously his name is rung, you know, have rung some bells around the league. Chop it up. How do you feel?
8: For me, I feel like UG is kind of a double-edged sword. I like it from the standpoint of, you know, coaches and teams want to know if you're going to be locked in with us for the future. So I get it from that aspect of, you know, trying to solidify a candidate early, trying to make sure that, you know, the team or the star player, whoever is the star player on that team, knows that they have a coach that's coming in to, you know, really motivate them and turn the franchise around. On the other end, I think it does create a little bit of division. I won't say in the locker room, but I think maybe amongst the players to know that, you know, like, you're going to be here, coach, and you're trying to win a championship with us. But after this year, you're out. You're skating. And I think sometimes that could put a bad taste in somebody's mouth. It would be like, you know, if you know that you're leaving for another job and you have a job already, it would kind of be like, dang, like, yo, after this, like, they're definitely going to leave me. Like, it's no way around it. So for me, I think it could be a plus on the coach's benefit, but I also think that it could be a negative on the teammates' side of it, and with them not knowing if the guy is really locked in with us or if he's thinking about making his jump to his head coaching team, wherever that may be.
6: I agree. Hey, Book.
9: Yeah, with the targeting thing midseason, I think it can go two ways. Either I think the coach or the current coach of the team, it'll be a, okay, they trying to get rid of me. Now I want to win. Now I want to go show why they can't get rid of me. Or it can be like, oh, they don't want me here. So why even try to coach the team? But I feel like it can go either one of those two ways. But right now, if I were one of the players and if I were one of the players and the coach clearly isn't invested in it, then like you said, I would try to go get another coach that's clearly want us to win right now.
6: So, fellas, it's the NBA Finals, man. We got to talk NBA Finals because we got a lot of other stuff we got to get into. Spurs, Knicks. Let's start with, before we even get to that series, what did you think, Zeke, we'll start with you. What did you think of the Spurs and the Thunder series? Was it primetime TV? What were the positives? What were some negatives? But who didn't step up for certain teams? We're going to channel that question around the table before we definitely get into the Knicks and Spurs. What you guys, Zeke?
7: Yeah, so to kind of answer the couple of questions, I do think that this matchup is the start of many OKC Spurs matchups and future playoffs to come. Both of the teams are very young. Both of the teams are very good, and they have MVP caliber players on both sides of the ball. One thing that I think the Spurs did incredibly well, they were able to really hold down SGA a majority of the times. Even when he was able to get to his high numbers, like, you know, his 30-point games, they weren't very efficient. And I think him, SGA, not being able to get into the rhythm, them getting the ball out of SGA's hands early in the shot clock and having them kick it to other players and forcing them to put the ball on the ground instead of just taking open jumpers. I think the Spurs' quickness and their kind of defensive IQ really honed in to where if we can cut SGA off, make him make an extra pass, and then funnel everything down to Wimby, they would have success, and I think they did. One thing, and to answer the last question, who needs to step or who needed to step up? We said this before the series started, and I'm gonna say it now. Chet Holmgren was an absolute no-show in Game 7. You only took 2 shots in Game 7? That's unacceptable, and you're supposed to be the running mate. We know J-Dub wasn't there, so you're the next man up. There's no reason Caruso should be scoring more than you, and he's a defensive player. Jared McCain coming off the bench, there's no way. It was supposed to be SGA and Chet going down swinging. Only Chet, Caruso, and all the other guys. Everyone went down swinging except for Chet. He was a no-show. He didn't look at the basket. It was horrible to watch, but overall, a great series.
6: On to you, chop it up. What you feel?
8: Yeah, first of all, let me say everybody's been giving me slack for OKC losing, and rightfully so. I picked them; they didn't win, but it was not. They did not lose because of SGA. SGA, I feel like, came to play, especially in this game. 7, 35 points, 9 assists. Kind of efficient in this game, 12 for 21. I think he was the engine for OKC. I think nobody else really stepped up. Cason Wallace had a good game with 17 points. But like Zeke said, Chet Holmgren was a no-show, absolute no-show. And that cannot happen when you are the second secondary player. You're up for a max contract this year. You cannot go for 4 points, 4 rebounds, and 33 minutes of action. I just think that's unacceptable. I think Wemby really got into his head, maybe. You know, Wemby and Chet really don't. Well, Chet seems to think that there's no beef, but Wemby knows it's smoke. Every time Wemby sees Chet, he knows that it's smoke. And it might not be the same way for Chet, but I think Chet needs to learn that pretty fast. That, like, yo, this guy is not, like, he's not coming here to play with you. Like, he's coming to rip your heart out of your chest every time. I do think, like Zeke said, I think this will be a series that goes down for years and years to come in Western Conference Finals to see who ultimately goes to the finals. But it was a great showing by Shea, scoring wise. He did what he was supposed to do. Although he was missing J-Dub and J Mitchell, that's no excuse because I still thought that they had enough to get it done. If I'm the Thunder, I'm taking a long, hard look this offseason about, you know, possibly signing Chet to that max that he, you know, should get. I look at games like this and I say, wow, man, like, if you're not going to be the secondary fiddle, who is? Like, if AJ and J-Dub are not there, you are the guy that we're looking to be that Robin in that space. So, for me, it was tough for Chet. Giving credit to San Antonio, played an absolutely wonderful game. You see how much it meant to Wemby once the game was over, you know, him crying and everything like that. So it means a lot to the Spurs, and I think we're set up for a great finals run, and I know we're going to talk about.
6: Hey, Boogie.
9: Yeah, like the fella said, I definitely think this was the first of many Wemby versus Shea or the Thunder versus Spurs matchups. It was a tough all match. Obviously, the game 7 all the way down. I really like this. This was probably my favorite series out of all of the playoffs this year. Like everybody been saying, the person who did not step up was Chet Holmgren. It was supposed to be him versus Wemby this series, as the key matchup to me. But obviously Chet didn't perform that. Like Zeke said, him only shooting 2 points, and he's the secondary scorer behind Shea. That really just can't happen. And the person who stepped up the series, Dylan Harper, and Carter Bryant, they really stepped up a lot. The Carter Bryant more defensively and Dylan Harper more offensively, him being able to get to his spots, his footwork is crazy, him getting downhill. I really like his game. And then Carter Bryant's defense on Shea has really helped him out this series. I agree with B. If I'm the Thunder in the offseason, I might be looking to move Chet Holmgren to get multiple maybe bench pieces or possibly even another big, or maybe even a big in the draft.
6: So I'm listening to what y'all are saying. So going back to something we talked about a couple of weeks ago, you guys brought up AJ Mitchell, but why are we trying to put labels on people that aren't those people? If Jalen Williams was there, Chet Holmgren is the third person on that team. But let's be honest with you, has Chet ever been a player where we're looking for Chet to be that guy to go get a bucket? We've never looked at Chet. People put this emphasis on Chet like he's got to be the second fiddle. How does he become the second fiddle if he's not that guy? He's never been that guy. You guys said something about A.J. Mitchell a couple of weeks ago. No, not you guys, but we posed a question. A.J. Mitchell is able to do what A.J. Mitchell does is because he's playing in the system with OKC. Do we feel like Chet probably could have played better? Yeah, but when you got a 7'5" guy dominating your stick, and you're like, what do you want this guy to do? I'm just going to be honest with you. What are we looking for Chet to do in this series?
8: Put up more than 2 points. Even if you go out, and you go down swinging, I have respect for that. But okay, for you to take two shots out of the entirety of the game playing 33 minutes, I can't abide by that. If you go down to you in this 11 for 34, at least you tried, man. You just weren't hitting that night. But two shots is unacceptable.
6: So let me ask you this question. You've seen a lot of things where J-Dub might get traded for pieces or whatever the case may be, you know. So I'm going to say this to y'all. Let's look at player for player, San Antonio and OKC. I said this before. I don't know if I said this on this show. If San Antonio, the reason that this series went seven games was because San Antonio was so young. If you look at the games that they lost, they should have won those games. The inexperience, the turnovers, the bad shots, the paying attention to detail is why they lost those games. If we're being honest, San Antonio should have won the series 4-1. They should have won in five. And I'm being real. I think we're giving too much credit to OKC. OKC has had a run for years. Remember, this is not OKC's team is not built to keep making runs. They've hit. Do we think that OKC is going to be good next year? Yes. Do you think they're going to be in that same position? I don't think so. Teams are going to get better. You guys had OKC at, they hit the 60 wins again this year. 2 years in a row. Now when we go into the preseason next year, do they hit this 60 wins again? We got to hit this break. I don't think y'all was prepared for me to talk like I'm talking about OKC. It's because we put so much emphasis like OKC was that team. It's a bunch of role players and Shea. If we're being honest, they play well together. We got to hit this break. It's yours, you, the Brooklyn Boy, right here on the BGC Sports Network. It's the Empire Sports Radio Show. I don't think the feathers was ready for what I had to say, but I'm going to ruffle some feathers. That's what I do. Segment two is coming back. Don't go nowhere.
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34: And we're back. Segment two, your true to Brooklyn Boy, right here on the Pod Sports Radio Show. Before we go any further, we're going to part of the show we call Keeping It a Stat. Let Zeke do his Keeping It a Stat, then I'm going to get back into what I was saying from segment one. Zeke, what you got?
7: All right, I got all NBA today. So, with OKC losing, this officially marks SGA had the lowest field goal percentage by any MVP in a Western Conference final series since 1956. He shot only 40.9, shooting just under 30% from three. Another stat as well, NBA players are undefeated in game sevens all time. They're 8-0, dating all the way back to Wilt Hazard in 1966. And then this is also the first time in NBA history where there will be eight different NBA champions across an 8-year span.
34: That's good. You know, we're going to keep it moving with stats. We're going to go into A-Book, Performer of the Week, Player of the Week. What you got for us, A-Book?
9: Player of the Week. Since Game 7 really didn't have a standout player other than Shea, but he lost, so I can't give it to him. I'll take it back to Wimby in Game 6. He had 28-10-2-2 with three blocks. And then from my baseball stat, I got Brian Wu, a right-handed pitcher for the Mariners. He had seven innings pitched, only allowing two hits, and he had nine Ks and a 5-1 win.
34: Brian Wu's a good pitcher. Seattle was getting off to a slow start. The AL West is looking real bad so far this year, as well as the AL Central. Chicago White Sox have won five in a row right now, second place in that division, won a game out. That's crazy with a low payroll team. But it happens, small market when it comes to low payrolls. So let's get back into it. So, fellas, Chet doesn't step up, but you had Kayson Wallace step up, AJ Mitchell before he get hurt, Jared McCain step up tremendously in that series. But think about this. If we go down the line with the San Antonio team, starting five, you got the sixth man coming off the bench. What's his name? Johnson?
35: Keldon.
34: Huh?
35: Keldon Johnson.
34: Keldon Johnson. You got Harper coming off the bench. You have Luke Kennett to spell, who had a great block on that. That changed
35: game the game. Game-changing block.
34: Yes, game-changing block. If you look at the Spurs, Even Harrison Barnes got some playing time in this series. If we go down to Spurs lineup, if you say SGA and Jalen Williams are the best two on, who do they exit out on the Spurs? SGA would exit out Wemby, right? Who would exit out Jalen Williams on the Spurs?
7: Vassell?
9: Either Vassell or Castle.
34: Okay.
35: Same.
34: So Jalen Williams didn't play this series. Felt like they rushed him back. So SGA takes out Wemby. Who exits out Chet Holmgren on the Spurs? Either Vassell, either Champagne.
35: Either Vassell or yes. Castle, yeah.
7: Yeah, okay. Even Champagne, he played way better. Like, he was shooting lights on.
35: I think he had 20 points.
34: So after we exit out those two players, who do you give the edge to, the Spurs or the Thunder?
7: You give gotta some... get. Yeah, I get to the Spurs.
35: I give it to OKC still.
34: You still give it to OKC?
35: Mm-hmm.
34: So if you give it to, and I'm just asking, if you give it to OKC, even without Jalen Williams, and yes, Chet, because you're still talking about bench players, role players. You feel like OKC's role players are better than the Spurs role players?
35: Yeah, I do. And I think OKC's deeper. Pause.
34: But if they have the deeper bench, why didn't they win the series?
35: Because I think the Robin to their team was out. J Dub is the second. I think we can all agree. J Dub is the second person to Shea on their team. Like you said, G, in the first segment, we didn't look to for Chet to play like a Robin because he's not a Robin. He's a three, which I agree with. But since J Dub was out, he should have took the role of being the Robin in that situation.
34: So here's what I'm going to tell y'all, and y'all may think that I'm crazy when I say this. The Spurs only got one star. Everybody else is role players in the Spurs.
35: Fox.
34: Fox is not a star.
35: You don't think so?
34: It's not a star.
35: Who's the star?
34: Fox was a star. I think Fox was a star when he was in Sacramento. I don't think Fox is a star no more. I think Fox is a good player, but I don't think he's a star. When we talk about stars, you think you're saying De'Aaron Fox is a star?
35: A star? Yeah, I wouldn't say superstar, but he's a star, though.
34: I think.
35: What y'all say?
9: I wouldn't give him superstar. I'll give him between all star and star, like whatever that is.
35: What you think, Z?
7: I think he's an above average point guard. I wouldn't see him making an all star team, but I would think he would be one of those guys that would be like on the fringe to where like I do think De'Aaron Fox, he impacts winning at a as you've seen throughout this series. He definitely impacts winning.
34: I agree. But that's almost to say, he's a star, but he's not an all-star, right? He changes the direction of the game. But if we're talking about a star, the Spurs only got one star, right or wrong?
7: Yeah, solidified star, like no doubt say, about it yet.
35: Who's the star? But I'm saying, who's the star, though? Because I categorize Wemby as a superstar.
34: Okay, well, superstar. I'm just saying superstar. Okay, yeah. So Wimby's the superstar. But if you look at the Spurs, Castle, Vassell, Fox, Champagne, Johnson, Harper are all role players. And to your point, Brian, you felt like OKC had the deeper bench and the better role players. But understand this, the Spurs role players is what showed up in this series consistently. And think about to my point. If the Spurs wasn't going back to this, some teams, we said this, some teams just have your number. OKC in games where even they won, they felt defeated. Even in games that they won against the Spurs in the series, if you look at Shea's tongue was hanging out his mouth. Am I lying?
7: That's real. They made him work every time.
34: He's never had to work this hard before. And now the Spurs have showed you the blueprint for beating OKC. You gotta pressure SGA, make him work, and let somebody else beat you. The Spurs just gave you the blueprint. You gotta have guards like Cassell and Fassell who are dogs on defense. Not to mention De'Aaron Fox, who's a dog on defense.
7: And then there's no let up because on the bench you got Carter Bryant and Dylan Harper who D up. So
34: this is why I say, and you, I honestly say the three games that they lost in this series was inexperience, turnovers, bad shot selection, and not paying attention to detail. Remember, they were in every game until there was mistakes, rookie mistakes. Think about it. Cassell averaged in those losses, in his losses, how many turnovers did he average?
7: I think like one game he had like a double, he had like a triple double with turnovers.
35: Yeah.
34: That can't happen. You can't happen. And then what did the coach do? De'Aaron Fox, you gotta keep the ball in your hand more. Let him come off the ball.
35: Which is why they brought him there, yeah, to be that PG.
34: Yeah. But I honestly think that the Spurs actually showed that they were the better team. And no matter what, you can have a Batman, you can have a Robin, you can have a third. I think even if Jalen Williams was playing, I think that the Spurs just would have, they wanted it more.
35: So J-Dub and AJ Mitchell were playing, two of your better scorers, somebody, two other shot creators. You think the Thunder still lose?
34: I still think the Thunder still lose.
35: I'm not mad at it. All right.
34: I think because you just didn't have an answer for Wimby. Wimby changes the dynamics of that game. And here's the thing. Wimby's going to change the dynamic of his games against the Knicks. Wimby's the best player on the court at all times. I don't care who he's playing against. He X's out. He's the best player on the court. It's you have to. The way you beat the Spurs is you got to eliminate what Wimby does if you can. You can't allow Wimby to have close to triple doubles, right? You can't allow him to have, well, not the triple doubles. If you look at when Wimby has high double doubles, is when he's having 30 points and 17 rebounds. You can't allow him to have the high rebounding mark. You got to have him at 30 and keep him at 4 or 5, which has been shown in this series. He had 4 or 5 rebounds one game. And that's when the Thunder were able to keep themselves in the game.
35: Mm-hmm. Keep them off the glass.
34: Keep them off the glass.
7: Yeah, and then the bigs, like, I mean, I know we'll get into it, but you have to make Wimby play perimeter because when he gets down to the paint, when Wimby's aggressive, and I said this earlier, like, every game that Wimby wasn't aggressive, they lost. Every time he was and he was able to get to his spot, they won. Because, like you said, I mean, and we, you know, I said it too, but I do think Wimby's the best player on the floor at all times as well. When he gets aggressive and you let him get into that at least 2 feet in the paint or near the paint, there's no stopping him. And he gets confident. And then he starts shooting threes. And after that point, when he's making shot, it's nothing you can do.
34: Hey, we got 8 minutes before we end this segment. Then the rest of this segment, we talking about Knicks and Spurs. Finals, baby. The rest of this segment is Knicks and Spurs. It's Orange and Blue Skies. It's Madison Square Garden. It's the Mecca. It's 34th Street. Take the train right into the station. We are there. We are. Listen, it's time. The show just got turned up. Fellas, Knicks Spurs, game one starts this week. But before that even happens, we got to talk about the series. We got to give our predictions. Zeke, we're going to start with you. I don't need prediction. What are the X factors for the Spurs, X factors for the Knicks going into this series? Let's talk about it.
7: X factor for the Spurs. I do think the X factor for the Spurs is going to be De'Aaron Fox. I think De'Aaron Fox has to have one of his best series this series. I know he was injured last series. He had a couple of games where he started off slow. But he's going to be the X factor for the Spurs because he has to take pressure off the young guys. He's going to have to be able to slow the young guys down and be able to facilitate. Castle, he can do it where he can, you know, take the ball to the court, but he is turnover prone, like we said. Vassell, he's a great, you know, he's been able to kind of take some pressure off Castle. But Fox has to be the guy to where the offense starts with him and getting guys to their spots, and he's going to have to be aggressive. For the Knicks, I think Jalen Brunson, it's going to have to be Jalen Brunson and put the ball in the hole. We've seen what the Spurs were able to do, the SGA, to kind of take him off his game. But if Jalen Brunson can stay efficient and he can kick it, he can drive and kick, because the Spurs, they're going to leave the second guy open a lot of the times, as long as they can swing, because they're going to be double teaming Brunson if they have the same game plan. If Jalen Brunson is decisive and he's efficient, that's going to be the X factor.
34: So the X factors for you is Jalen Brunson and who else?
7: And De'Aaron Fox.
34: Hmm. Chop it up. What you got? X factors. Spurs, Knicks. Talk to me.
35: My X factor for the Spurs, I think, is going to have to be Stephon Castle. I think he's going to get tasked with playing defense on Jalen Brunson. I think they're going to throw a lot of different bodies at him, but I think he's going to be the primary defender. And I think him staying out of foul trouble is going to be very, very important. I think him being on the court is going to be very, very important to trying to stop Jalen Brunson. I think he is one of the better defenders, two-way guys in the league. And the thing about defenders is they cannot go for the pump fakes, the different things that Jalen Brunson can throw at you. Being just deceptive, being that kind of point guard that he is, Stephon Castle is going to have to be diligent. He's going to have to be, really, really in tune, looking at film and knowing what Jalen Brunson's like to do, his tendencies and different things like that. And I think he's going to have to do that to stop him. From the Knicks side, we've been talking about it. Mikal Bridges is the X factor for the New York Knicks. If the New York Knicks win this finals, it will be because Mikal Bridges played an absolutely great series. He's averaging 18 points right now in the playoffs. If he can provide additional scoring to ease the load off of Jalen Brunson and Cat, I think they will really, really be in fine tune and good shape to win this series.
34: Hey, Boop!
9: I think my X factor for the Spurs, it'll probably be Stephon Castle or Carter Bryant. I think it'll be whoever sticking Jalen Brunson. I think that'll probably be the biggest thing, because if they can hold Jalen Brunson to, if they can do what they did to Jalen Brunson, like what they did to SGA, then it's gonna be a really tough series for us. So I think whoever defensively is sticking JB, I think that's the X factor. And then for us, I think it's going to be how well Mike Brown can hide Jalen Brunson on defense. Because for the Spurs starting five, all of them can really go and get a bucket. I think their whole starting five can go get a bucket. And that'll be concerning when you got a guy like Jalen Brunson out there who he don't really play a lot of good defense. So I think that'll be probably our biggest X factor, how well we can hide Jalen Brunson on defense.
34: That's a good point, eh? So I'm gonna say this. I think you put Jalen Brunson on Champagne.
9: Okay.
34: He's not a slasher. He's not a person that's you looking to slash and go get. I think, remember, the Knicks beat the Spurs twice this year, if I'm not mistaken.
7: And they beat him in the cup too.
34: Beat him in the cup.
9: No, I don't think we do. And then Jalen Brunson scored. I know Jalen Brunson scored 60 on them.
34: So what I do understand is that if you put Jalen Brunson on Champagne, I think that works. Because I think across the board, Mikal, OG, Josh Hart can match up. I think we can match up, right? X factor for the Spurs. Honestly, it's going to be how well Dylan Harper plays off the bench. He's gonna have to come in. He's gonna have to be big for them to win this series. Cassell is gonna, what the starters are gonna do, to an extent. De'Aaron Fox had a couple of bad games in that series, but if you look at the bench, Dylan Harper, and who else comes off the bench, and Keldon Johnson, those two are gonna have to be really big.
35: Keldon's gonna have to show why he was in the running for sixth man of the year and why he won.
34: Yeah, that part.
35: They need 15 to 20 from him off the bench.
34: If they get 15 to 20 from Harper and Keldon a game, that helps them.
35: Mm-hmm.
34: They can't get 3 and 5 from Harper and Keldon. That can't happen. Like, I don't think that the Spurs can win that way. The Knicks, the X factor. And you guys all had good X factors. The X factor is for for me on the Knicks is how physical Robinson and Cat are with Wimby. Robinson is a no-nonsense type of dude. And I think he comes in the game and he could be physical. The crazy thing about it, even if he gets in foul trouble, we have two more centers behind him. That can the Knicks
35: you can, don't want to play them this late in the season though.
34: They played him on, but here's what you gotta understand. We gotta take this break. And I'm gonna tell you why the Knicks can't play this way. We segue into segment 3. Don't go nowhere. It's your treat, the Brooklyn Boy, right here on the BGC Sports Network. This is the Empire Sports Radio Show. The crew is in the building. We talking NBA Finals. We still got to give our selections. Coming back in segment 3, we also got boxing from Brian. Don't go nowhere. We'll be back.
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34: And we're back. Segment 3, your shooter, Brooklyn Boy, right here on the BGC Sports Network. It's the Empire Sports Radio Show. It's Monday through Friday, 717-828. The crew, every day, we here. You ain't got to look at Stephen A. all the time. You ain't got to listen to that. You ain't got to listen to the guys on ESPN or Fox Sports Network, Colin Cowherd. You got us right here. I am your Stephen A. We are your Colin Cowherds. Best show alive right now on the radio. Let's get into it. Boxing. Recap of boxing this weekend. Amanda Somoza, that Puerto Rican chick can fight, yo. And I'm gonna say this before you get into the boxing recap. I gotta give up to Jake Paul for what he did with that woman's card, yo. I got to give it up to him for what he did to put women boxing on notice, having four matches and for people, it was on ESPN and it was backed by Jake Paul to show that women's boxing is a sport that is here and is not going away. So I got to give respect. I got to give Jake Paul credit where credit is due. Brian, take it away.
35: Yeah, you're right, G. MVP, Jake Paul. It was a great fight by Amanda Serrano, 49-4-1. She steamrolled Hansen in the fight. You know, she really, really played well, had a great, great match. Amanda Serrano, like you said, is no joke. And that was a great event put on by MVP and Jake Paul. Oshaki Foster and Raymond Ford locked horns inside the ring on Saturday. It was a good fight. I'm not gonna lie. I thought that Raymond Ford wouldn't really have a chance against a champion like Oshaki Foster. Oshaki Foster ended up winning by majority decision, but for six rounds, this was a nip and tuck fight. I couldn't tell who was really winning. I think that championship DNA showed off by Oshaki Foster, who evidently won the bout and called out Shakur Stevenson after. Him and Shakur had a little back and forth inside the ring, which I think would be a good fight. I think that fight is next, G. I know you don't like that for Shakur, for Shaki, but I think that would be a very, very interesting fight. I think the fans want that, and I think right now is the right time. A lot of times in boxing, it's about when and when you're fighting a fighter. And I think right now, you look at Shakur, he's been steamrolling guys. He's been showing that he's not just a defensive fighter, but he can come out and play some offense too. Oshaki Foster, you know, he's a big, big, big hitter. So if he can come out and land some punches on Shakur, which we've never seen, it might open up for an interesting fight.
34: What is up with all these boxers calling out other boxers?
35: You got to do it. You got to do it. These guys don't like fighting at the best. I don't know what's wrong. I think Floyd Mayweather might have had something to do with that, with like the 49-0 or the 50-0. Nobody wants an asterisk or an O by their name. So I think they're very selective on who they fight. So if you really want somebody, you got to call them out. You got to make sure the world knows that, yo, I'm not running from this guy. I want this guy to fight. And we got to do it.
34: Yeah, but you got to call somebody out that. One thing I don't like about Mayweather wasn't calling nobody out. He was seeking people out after 15, like after they was out of their prime. That's the thing. If we're going to call somebody out, let's call them out in their prime. You know what I mean? Let's call out the next big fighter that if I'm the number, let's say I'm the number five ranked and I'm trying to move up and I just won. I want the fourth rank. Give me the third rank. Then give me the two. You know what I'm saying? Don't be the fifth rank and then call out somebody that's 15th ranked. Like, what are we doing? But let's move back into the basketball. So we were talking about the X's and O's, and I think the physicality of Robinson and Towns against Wimby. But also and you said something about playing those centers. Two of those centers played in the series that when they was up. Do you guys remember the Chicago Bulls when they used to have four centers that were trash? Now, remember, all four were trash. Bill Cartwright, Winnington, Purdue, and Stacey King, or one of them. And remember this. They did that. Why? Because they had to beat the Knicks. They had to beat the teams with this one center. And guess how many fouls that is? 24 fouls, right? The Knicks have 24 fouls to give to Wimby. You think they're not going to use 24 fouls if they need to use 24 fouls? Those centers that came in the game, they were just in there to rough them up. They wasn't in there. They was getting 2 minutes, 3 minutes. Three fouls in 3 minutes. That's what Bill Winnington, Purdue, that's what they was doing to Patrick Ewing. Come in the game, bust Patrick Ewing upside his head, and keep him moving. The Knicks have that opportunity to against Wimby. But also, here it is. Landry Shamet off the bench. Alvarado, the way these players play off the bench. McBride, the way these guys play off the bench. We can go 10 deep. And I know that the Spurs are the team that, and right now the Knicks should be disrespected the way the odds have come out, and nobody has us, but like Perk said, that's why we got to call Perk and get Perk on the show. The Knicks are a team of destiny. We are made to win this year. This is our year. And I'm going to say this on the show. You know why we're going to win this year, fellas? The other day, my wife bought me some Knicks socks and a Knicks shirt. And for her to buy me any New York paraphernalia, she already knows and they know it. It's orange and blue skies, baby. It's a wrap. It's a wrap. We are winning the championship this year, fellas. Now, we're going to go around the room and we're going to, and we talked about X's and O's, you know, the coaching. We then talked about the bench players. JB got the city on his back. I know y'all done seen that song by rap. There's a young rapper called by MRG. I know y'all seen that song by him. I'm feeling good today. I got my flat on. Hey. I know y'all done heard it. I know y'all done heard the song. You're feeling good. When you hear, you start feeling good. We're going to go around the room. Zeke, we're going to start with you. Who you going with? And why you going with them? And do they win in 5, 6, or 7? Who you going with?
7: All right, this series is going to be insane. I've been riding with the Spurs all season. The Knicks are a very good team coming out of that East. I mean, they've had a lot of rest going into the series, and I do think that's going to be a major part. But like we said, Wimby, I think he's the best player on the floor at all times. But I remember one thing, and it was in February, and A Boogie and U Pops, y'all picked the Patriots to win the Super Bowl. So just for that, I'm going to ride with the Knicks. Orange and blue skies. The Knicks win it. Jalen Brunson and Cat, they step up big. I think the fatigue is going to wear down on the Spurs. Give me the Knicks in 7. I think it's going to be a 7-game series.
34: Hey, Boogie, we got
9: one. We got one waiting on the other.
34: Okay. Chop it up. Uh-oh. Will you? Let's go. Chop. Talk to me.
35: This is going to be a really, really, really good series. We already talked about the X Factors. We've talked about all that. It's time to get down to the pick, man. My pick is orange and blue skies in seven. I am in agreement with Zeke. I think the Knicks get it done. I think the layoff might hurt them in the first game, but I think once they get their feet rolling and stuff like that, I think the Knicks are the better team. As long as everybody stays healthy, I am going to be paying attention. And I know I didn't say this about the X Factor, but I am going to be paying attention to Mitchell Robinson and his thumb. Or his pinky finger, whatever it is, that brace. I don't know if the Spurs are going to try to attack it and, you know, try to take him out. I know you said you got other bigs, but I think Mitchell Robinson is very, very, very good at what he does. He rebounds. He plays defense at a high level. He's a good rim protector. So he is going to be on my top priority list. But I do say Knicks in 7. It will be orange and blue skies. And if you and A-Bug G do not go to the parade, I don't count y'all as real New York fans. I don't. I don't care what they saying about shutting the city down. I don't care what they say about having the SWAT team and everybody in New York City. If the New York Knicks win a chip, G, after all this time and you not in the city, man, you got an issue, man. We got an issue. Hey, Boog, I need y'all there.
34: We'll talk about that in a minute because it's just... I want to say something real quick. Robinson. The reason why I'm not worried about Robinson is because we're not expecting Robinson to give us points.
35: I agree.
34: Even with the finger wrapped up, I think Robinson is able to do what he needs to do defensively. I think he's still able to block shots, still rebound. Remember, we're not looking for him to shoot the jump shot, turn basket. We ain't dumping the ball to him in the post.
35: Mm-hmm.
34: So when I saw the finger, I was like, that's not big to me because even with the finger having surgery, you can wrap that up. I think he'll still be okay. His presence on the court alone. But what you got, A-Book?
9: Orange and blue skies, man. But I would say, like B said, I definitely think that could worry me a little bit just because we need that extra rim protection and extra rebounding than Mitchell Robinson. But I think they'll just tape it up and then put a little brace on it and he'll be fine. But I got the Knicks. I kind of was winning it in... I got us winning us in 6. I was going to say 5, but I do have us winning us in 6. I think it'll be like our game 1 against Cleveland where we started out a bit slow. because we had a long break and then we started to pick it up. So I think it'll be somewhat like that, and I think we'll get in six.
34: So

0: Do it. Let's go. Nixon 6. Holla at your boy. Let's do it. Brian, to your thing. There's a trust me, if I can make it happen, I'm trying to get to that Knicks parade. The problem is they're gonna boost up flights just to get into New York because they know people want to come to New York and do that.
1: I felt that.
0: And where I'm usually paying, I've never paid to go from here to New York, and me and wife go all the time. I've paid, literally, we've paid $200 or less, $175, $200. That flight from here to New York probably gonna go $500 to $700 round trip. I can't do that right now.
1: Airways gonna be packed. All the celebrities gonna be fucked. Yeah, everybody.
0: I can't do it, B.
1: You might gotta hop in the whip. Road trip, G. Road trip to the city. Road trip to the city.
0: It's 13 hours from here to Virginia. You think that's 20 hours? Nah, I'm not doing that, bro. Nah. As much as I would love to. Fellas, let's save everything else because we needed to have a lot for this show. We got 3 minutes left, but I don't want to get into anything else. And the reason being is because I want to have the time. And I just wanted to make sure that the finals is this week. We gave our picks. Gave the Knicks, Spurs. Do you guys feel like, and this, we got to do this real quick because we got 2 minutes. Do you feel like what the Spurs done this year, even though the Thunder have had injuries, and remember, the Thunder do have a plethora of money tied up into three players, and Hartenstein makes four, and you got things that's got to happen. Do you feel like the Thunders are going to have to make a move to either come off people or to bring in somebody that puts you over the top? Because now your competition is the Spurs, and you can't beat this team with the Spurs with the team you have. Start with you, Zeke, real quick.
1: Yeah, real quick. I do think when you have to either bring in a star who's going to take less money to try to win a championship right now, or you do have to start looking at guys like J-Dub and Chet. Unfortunately, you do. But with the way that you're constructed, as you said, you're not going to win another championship constructed this way. It's just not going to happen. You got your one, but you have to start looking other places.
0: Real quick, B.
2: Yeah, I think, like Zeke said, I think you got to start looking at other places. If I'm them, I try to get off of J-Dub and Chet now, but they still hold value. They're still young.
0: That's true,
2: I try to make a push maybe for Giannis, send that to the Bucks and see what they like.
0: That's not bad, Aaron.
3: Yeah, I agree. I think J-Dub probably has more value than Chet right now, so they'll probably have to move him first. But if they can move both of them for a bigger superstar, I think that'll be great for them.
0: All right, fellas, any last words before we get up out of here?
1: Hey, great show. I cannot wait for this series, man. Y'all get ready. I cannot wait.
2: I can't believe I agree with Knicks fans, man. Somebody test me for the COVID.
3: It's no COVID, B. It's the right formula. It's the right formula, man. Orange and blue skies. Knicks and six, baby.
0: Fellas, man, this just warms my heart that everybody on the show, I knew I was onto something when my son Zeke said he's going with. I for sure thought he was going with the Spurs. Fellas, if we're all going with the Knicks, I know that I just fit there. Like, well, Brian, just end the show. Just give me an orange and blue skies, baby. Let's swing on the show.
2: Orange and blue skies, we

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The Las Vegas Aces handle their business against the Golden State Valkyries by a score of 91-81 at the Chase Center in San Francisco. After a highly competitive first half, Las Vegas completely flipped the script in the third quarter. The Aces clamped down defensively and outscored the Valkyries by 16 points in the frame, snatching the momentum and taking control of the game. Refusing to go quietly, the Valkyries mounted a furious 11-0 run in the fourth quarter. They managed to pull within single digits with less than a minute remaining, but the Aces' lead ultimately

0: proved insurmountable. Reigning MVP Asia Wilson anchored the victory with a massive double-double, posting a game-high 28 points and 15 rebounds. With your BGC Sports Network brief, I'm Pepper Mills.
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0: thank you so much for being with us, ladies and gentlemen. It is time for Sports in the Mix. And we are ready to talk. The NBA Finals is here. Joining me from sunny Florida, Sid Henry. What's up, Sid?
1: What it do, fellas? How's it going?
0: All right. And then from the state of Louisiana, Santoya Black is in the house.
2: Yes, sir. It's all good in the hood.
0: All right. And a man who has not seen or heard the word NBA Finals since Prince did a song called 1999, Greg Hyman, Empire Sports, is in the house. What's up, Greg?
3: Respect on my name.
0: Man, we ain't got time for you, bro.
3: Respect on my name.
0: Hold a sec. That show just went off. This is a whole different show right now.
3: Put some respect on my name.
0: I'm going to have to put Boys to Men, and we're going to put a difference on it. You know, that we just going to just do that. This is not Empire Sports. This is Sports in the Mix. This is the other crew. So we're going to let you slide today because you've been down in the foxhole for so long. But I don't know if you read the Bible, but you need to talk about David and Goliath.
2: David and Goliath. Jeez.
0: That's big. But anyway, I'm not going to go there. I'm going to be nice. First of all, let's talk about the finals. And I'm going to share with everybody, I mean, you know, I was here in Oklahoma, and I got to hear all this stuff right here. It was so many letdowns for the Thunder, but I don't think, and I'm just going to be honest with you. I really am. I said it was going to go seven games, but I felt like that if it went seven games, that San Antonio was going to win it. And then after the game, as I shared the screen, you guys had a chance to hear a 22 or 23-year-old
4: Ariel Brand,
0: young man say this.
4: It's a childhood dream. And having a real shot at it, having a chance, tangible chance at winning it, at realizing a dream, you know, it's a chance. It's a lifetime chance. You know, it's, you never know what's going to happen again. But it's, you know, the day we win it, speaking for myself, it's going to be an amazing day of, like, realization of a dream. You know, it's hard to put into words. It's almost like the meaning of my life, you know.
0: Wow, we got to stop right there. Santoya, let's go with you first, and then we'll hear from, Seth Henry, and then we'll hear from the one and only, the Brooklyn boy, Greg Hyman.
2: When you heard that, go ahead. You hear the passion in his voice. I love that. A young man who's in his early 20s, where you can tell this means something. You see it all over his face, his emotions, his body language, and I love that about him. And I think that's the kind of passion that you want to see if you are a fan of the San Antonio Spurs. And I just say if you're the fan of the NBA, that it means something. And, you know, I think that's what you need in this day and age because, you know, everything is about contracts and free agency and, you know, this is mine and, you know, whatever, I didn't get mine. But to see this young man leading at this age and this how young this team is, this is going to be scary for the Western Conference when they really grow up.
0: All right. Thanks, Sam. Let's go ahead and hear from Sid Henry.
1: I'm just going to piggyback on what Sam said. You know, this young man who is not from this country is showing more passion than the kids who grew up in this country and play this game and take this sport for granted. You know, coming from another country, he's probably dreamed of playing in the NBA, watching the videos of Michael Jordan and all of this stuff. And to now have his chance at winning an NBA championship, I mean, you see the emotion. You see how much it means to him. And it becomes infectious. So, you know, the guys on that team, they're going to rally around this guy. Because guess what? This is just the beginning. This guy is going to be so huge when it comes to the NBA and the face of the NBA over the next 10 to 15 years. Man, his jersey is going to outsell everybody else's jersey. And, I mean, you just see him play the game clean. He doesn't do any – you don't see all the trash talking or anything like that. I mean, I hadn't seen passion like that, and this is just me speaking, since Jordan. Looking at the way he plays the game, the fist pump and holding it in the air. I mean, he's giving his all out there. He's not leaving anything on the court. And that's the way Michael Jordan played the game. So just his personality reminds me of Jordan and his work ethic. I can only imagine what his work ethic is going to be in the offseason or next year. How he will improve his game, because he's improved his game every year since he's been in the NBA.
0: Yeah, you're right about that. And Greg, we're going to ask you to talk about it. Then we're going to talk about the Orange and Blue Skies team, the New York Knicks. And, you know, I got them all queued up, too, as well. But, Greg, you watched Game 7 from Oklahoma City. What did you think about his performance, how they was able to knock off the defending champions?
3: I'll piggyback off Santorio said. First thing I want to say is the NBA is a business. And the sad thing about a business is that things are going to get broken up. It wasn't like that back in the days. You had people being loyal to teams, people just staying with teams. The Spurs do need to capitalize on this young talent within the next 2-3 years. Because free agency, money will cause this team to break up, right? And you want to see Wembanyama get a championship. His passion is undeniable. You can't take away what he means to the game of basketball. You know, you look at OKC, the run that they had. Every year, getting to that step, they finally get to the chip, right? And now you got two players making, well, three players on a max deal. A fourth player in Hartenstein who's making over 88, he's making $88 million. That's why the Knicks didn't re-sign him. He's making $88 million. You got a bunch of guys on that bench that is going to be looking to get paid. Free agency, people are going to want to go get the Carson Wallaces and the A.J. Mitchells and those guys. So what I saw in Game 7 was a young team that's hungry, and they understand that we got to capitalize on this within the next 2 to 3 years because this thing don't last long. And if you look at the NBA right now, when is the last time we had a repeat champion?
0: It's what was it, Golden State, Cleveland, in that one? The Warriors?
3: Yeah, what was that, 2016?
0: Yeah, 2016.
3: 27, like, so you got to think about it. The way the league is now, you got to get one and be good with it. Because trying to get two in this day and age with the way it is with a business, and I think this is where OKC... This is where they missed. They feel like this is why they rushed Jalen Williams back, because they knew that they could not be okay. They could not be San Antonio if they didn't have him. They should have never rushed him back. They should have never played him in the first place. At the end of the day, they did they need him? Yes. But I said it before this series. San Antonio, to me, was the better team, top to bottom, even before the series started, even if Jalen Williams was playing. They just were more hungrier. And they went after it. I just hope that they can keep this group together money-wise, because San Antonio is a small market team.
0: Yeah, they are. Oklahoma City is too. They don't have over 1 million people in Oklahoma City. Got like 750,000 people, you know.
3: Yeah, well, Sam Presti getting that money from somewhere, because he's got three guys on a max deal. Shea is over 240. If I'm not mistaken, Jalen Williams is on a max. Chet is on a max. And Isaiah Hartenstein is on like $88 million. Man, so he's got four players over $500 million.
0: And let me say this right now, you said the name Chet, man, they about to run him out of town. Santori, did you see what they said? I mean, he gave you in 30 minutes 4 points. In 30 minutes.
2: Yeah, that ain't good. And you know, and that's Game 7 is always one of those times, especially if you are the team that loses. Your last performance is the one that's going to be the most memorable, no matter how you play throughout the course of the year. And unfortunately for Chet, Game 7 did not look good for him.
0: Yep, and also at the beginning of the series, they had pulled up some video and some footage because, you know, Vic played for Team France, and Chet was able to beat him every time, but not this time. You know, I think it was a big mistake because it was the day before when Shai Gilgeous-Alexander got his MVP, and the next day, here's Wimby saying, I'll show you MVP what it meant, you know. And Chet, was he supposed to be Defensive Player of the Year, Rookie of the Year? Was that what was it,
1: no,
0: Sam?
1: Wimby got Defensive Player of the Year. He was runner-up.
3: Runner-up.
0: Mm-hmm. Well, let's just say this. For Oklahoma City, they got to make some decisions. They got to figure it out and what they're going to be able to do. Because I tell you, that game seven was the game one and game seven was definitely an awesome game, and I liked it. So anyway, we're going to go ahead and shift gears now, and we're going to go ahead and talk about the Eastern Conference champions who played the Cleveland Cavaliers. You know, Cleveland was no match on that team. So, Greg, let's hear from you on that about with how your team did it.
3: Man, we did it. Honestly, we did it as a team. And I've been saying this ever since they've been running the offense through Cat Williams. With Cat, not Cat, Cat. Where he's been averaging 5-6 assists a game. One game he had 10 assists. And now Jalen Brunson doesn't have the ball in his hand. And I was listening to somebody earlier today, one of the sports reporters, and they were saying, when Cat, since they made that move, Cat is able to get everybody in the game. And this is why you're able to see Mikal Bridges, who has been the unsung hero in this playoffs. I don't care what nobody said. If Mikal Bridges doesn't do what he's doing in this playoffs, the Knicks aren't where they are right now. He's averaging almost 18 points a game in the playoffs. Where before the playoffs, during the season, people were talking about, where's Mikal Bridges? You gave up five draft picks for this guy. But if you look at Mikal Bridges, not Mikal, but if you look at what Cat is doing, and getting everybody involved, and then he can still get his shots, and then Jalen Brunson can still get his, is why the Knicks offense is moving. Not to mention the bench. Landry Shamet is shooting lights out and is playing defense. I think the Knicks are a strong team, 11-2 right now, have one of the best record, the best record in the playoffs at this point. And I think the Knicks are taking it as they are taking it personal that they are the underdogs going into this finals. And I think a lot of people on this panel are probably picking the Spurs. And it's okay. It's okay.
0: Well, we're not gonna pick right now. We don't wanna do that right now. We're not gonna do that right now. You just get your popcorn, get your wine, and get whatever you need on Wednesday. And remember, whatever happens after game one, it don't mean nothing. You're talking to somebody that's been to the finals. Ask the Dallas Mavericks what it was like during that time period. You know, they were up 2.5 games and collapsed. Anything can happen in the NBA finals. Would you agree, Sam?
2: Oh, in any sport. You talk about anything can happen, man. So, yeah, look, I have an interesting take on this, and I'll save it for later.
0: Okay. Well, we got a couple of minutes before we hit this break. Go ahead, man. We got a couple of minutes.
2: Here's the way that I look at things. The Spurs are playing with house money right now. To me, they have no they don't have the same pressure that the Knicks do. The Knicks have the pressure not because people feel that they just should win it, but it's because of how long they haven't been there, and it's the name, the Knicks, and people just feel like they should get this. They're not even the number one seed in the conference, they're like number four.
0: Yep.
2: But it's the pressure that they get because they're the New York Knicks. They play in the number one TV market in the country. And you're going against one of the smaller markets in the Spurs, who have really, if you would have told us at the beginning of the year this team was going to be able to go to the finals, and as young as they are, that's the team that's playing with house money. So to me, the Knicks are the ones, they've gotten all the rest now, 10 days off. They're going to be a little healthier. Of course, rested. But the real question becomes, does the pressure get to them? That's the real question.
0: All right. Greg, you got a response to that?
3: I don't think the pressure's on the Knicks. I honestly think, what you say?
2: You don't think that the pressure is on them more so than the Spurs?
3: Here's the thing. I think it's natural pressure. So I'll say this. I think it's natural pressure because it's New York, like you said. It's the New York Knicks, and they haven't been there since 99. They lost in 94. They lost in 99, respectively, to Houston and San Antonio. But if you look at the odds and the bookmakers and everything, everybody has us as the underdogs. Everybody feels like San Antonio is that much better than us.
0: Well, we're going to find out, but we got to take this break. And we got to talk more. We got to get an update on hockey. We got an update on the WNBA. Got to give Sid Henry a chance to say something. You are listening to Sports in the Mix with the Crew. We're talking about the NBA Finals. Game one is on Wednesday, and game two is on Friday from the Alamo City. We'll be right back. 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
6: It was something I'll never forget, because here are these two giants in Jesse Jackson and Charlie Neal interacting. And here it is, me just sitting there like watching this in awe. Like, is this really happening type of deal? And so, those, you know, that was one of the memories I had with Charlie. And then even after that, would interact with him, call him, text him, check in on him. Really feeling right now for everyone that knew Charlie Neal, the Neal family.
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14: When Michael Jordan played, Kareem, all of them play. There was a certain amount of money that they could have. Michael Jordan, I think, was the highest paid at one point. He was making like 15 or 20 million, something like that. Maybe it was 25. But he was the highest paid in the league. Man, 25 million, you get that sitting on the bench now in the NBA, because everything has changed. And these super max contracts, hey, put me on for 5 years, 8 years at 160 some mil. And you know the person's not gonna stay for that whole 8 years.
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0: Giants have went back and got one of their icons. The man who started the one-handed catch, OBJ. Cedric Henry, am I tripping? Am I looking at my screen wrong and saying that the Giants have got back OBJ? What happened, Ced Henry?
1: Oh, man, they went back and brought it. They're bringing him back.
0: He's 33 years old.
1: They're bringing him back, Ced. They're bringing him back. They're bringing him back. They signed Juju Smith-Schuster, and they signed another wide receiver. So, yeah, they're bringing him back in the fold.
0: Greg, what's going on with your team, man? What are they doing?
2: Doing what any other team would do, trying to get better.
0: Is it for leadership, you think?
2: I can't see him coming in and being a number one, number two, or number three. I mean, I looked at our receiver core. Our receiver core is pretty good. I think the only one that we signed today that I feel like it would help is Jose Berrios, who is more of a receiver that used to be like what's the two receivers that the receiver that can't think of their name. Used to play for New England. Slot receiver, small receiver. But
1: Welker, Wes Welker?
2: Yeah, one of those. I'm not really looking for when I seen the sign, and it wasn't like a sign that said, oh man, we got OBJ back. Because I know that OBJ is not nowhere near where he used to be. If anything, you bring him back just to be a voice in the locker room. So that move doesn't really, like, oh man, I think I'm happy because he gets to probably retire as a Giant. I mean, that's the probably thing I'm happy about. But other than that, it's not a move that I was, you know, ooh, we got OBJ back.
3: Yeah, I was going to ask about that in that move. And I know he's, you know, when you look at one of the greatest catches, and I wouldn't say just in Giants history, I'd say of all time, he's got one of the greatest catches we've ever seen in the game of football. Does he really bring the stability and leadership that team will need?
2: I don't even think it's probably like what we, like, it's like almost like a player that used to, that's like going back to your old high school and you walk in the locker room and your name rung bells up in that high school. It's like you walk up in there and people respect you. I'm not looking for him to come in here and be, oh man, we, you know, because we all know that in his time he wanted, and when he was young, he was selfish. But I think OBJ, just a presence in the locker room, just the young guy seeing him, just him being on the sidelines, and him can be a voice in their ear. Remember, he's 33 years old. He's changed. He's more mature now.
3: Yeah.
2: He's one of the respected people that the Giants respect. And I think that when you have a young team, a bunch of young receivers, you bring back somebody like that, I don't think you're signing him because you want, heck, he might not even hit the field. Yeah. You know what I mean? But I think he's just bringing something that the Giants are saying, look, we can, man, OBJ's back. The Giants is something to just rally around right now. I don't think it's nothing more than that.
3: Okay. I'm just curious.
0: All right. Well, enough on that. Right now, Sam, Greg, Ced, the National Hockey League, the finals are set. They start on Tuesday. The Montreal Canadiens, they lost to the Hurricanes 4-1. The last game was on last Friday. Hurricanes put a beat down on them. They beat the Canadiens 6-1. And then on the other side, the Colorado Avalanche. Santori, I heard they were so cocky, arrogant, and everything. But all of a sudden, here's a team, the Golden Knights from Las Vegas, who fired their coach, reorganized, and said, let's go win. So, San, give us the update on what's going on for the Lord Stanley Cup for the hockey.
3: Canada goes another year without getting a cup. I think that's probably the biggest story. A lot of pressure was on Montreal to get back to the Stanley Cup. It's been since the 90s since it's been back in Canada. And while a lot of people in the United States, you know, they're looking at the teams now, and I get that. That is a big deal in Canada, a huge deal. Toronto had an opportunity. Ottawa had an opportunity. Montreal had an opportunity, and they just did not show up. And you have to give Carolina a lot of credit. First of all, they were terrible at home up until this year as far as in the playoffs. They have really stepped up their game. And I think that the Hurricanes, you know, they got a real chance of making some noise. On the other side, the Golden Knights are like the Steelers. They're gonna bring their pail lunch to work, and they're gonna keep it going. Colorado, I think, got a little overconfident. I think that is a fair assessment. And the Golden Knights, I think, did something great. I'd love to be in Vegas for a Stanley Cup game. That is going to be an absolute incredible atmosphere.
0: Yeah, you're right about that. Carolina Hurricanes did it big. They were one of the best in the league. Buffalo, they couldn't get it done. Tampa Bay Lightning couldn't get it done. Montreal, Boston. It was just an incredible season when you look down at the conferences and see how it went. So it'll be kicking off, and I'm looking forward to it. And then, you know, for Colorado and Dallas and Minnesota, and here comes Vegas. They were the fourth best team overall in the Western Conference, and they were able to get it done. So, Santori, what do you think is going to happen on that?
3: In the Stanley Cup?
0: Mm-hmm.
3: You know what? I'm going to give the edge here to Carolina. They have been playing some lights-out hockey. I think they're playing extremely well. When you talk about their defensive front, I think they're playing well. When you've got I'm trying to think of the word right now. It just slips my mind. But when you've got power plays, they're playing extremely well with the power play. I think they're doing well. When you talk about how they move the puck around the zone, getting good shots, and they show that against Montreal. And defensively, I think that they've really stepped up their game. They're playing well around the net, protecting their goalie well. But the other thing that they're doing is they're not allowing foolish plays to happen in the zone where you release a player and he's got a wide open shot. I think they're doing a great job of really doing well at getting around the net and protecting the goalie.
0: I got you. All right, any questions for Santori on the hockey, on that, Greg, or Sid Henry? Any questions for him?
1: No, I'm good on the hockey, man. I think Carolina's gonna do what they came to do. I think they're going to be the team to beat. It's been a long time coming for them. So I think that they're ready for it.
0: All right, gotcha. All right, now let's go back and talk about the New York Knicks. Media's been calling this thing Star Wars Episode 1, The Phantom Menace. Press play on Living La Vida Loca. Because 1999 was leading into year 2000 and K. And I was listening to Greg's show. He was talking about Allen Houston, who got hurt that year when they played in 1999. And I think you had a guy by the name of Latrell Sprewell, who was the dog for them. But that was back in the day. We're different. First of all, Greg, I want to know who's going to guard Wimby. That's what I want to know.
2: OG.
0: Ananobi?
2: Have you not seen the clips of the two times that they played this year?
0: Give it to me. And by the way, how did that go? How, you know, when they played, how
2: the
0: did
2: Knicks
0: that?
2: The Knicks won both matchups. We beat them in the cup in the in-season tournament. We beat them in that game, and we beat them in the regular season game.
0: Okay.
2: But OG, I've watched when you have a smaller person sticking Wimby, who's strong, and I've watched certain players do this. I watched Caruso. When Caruso was on Wimby, Caruso gave Wimby problems. When you put somebody that's strong on Wimby and that can push him out of the paint, the problem is with OKC, Jalen Williams was the other person that they would stick on him, but Jalen Williams was hurt. So when you put a smaller person that can stick him on the perimeter and make Wimby become a jump shooter, that's what you want to do. They put Hartenstein on him, and he blew right by his Hartenstein every time. Hartenstein did not. If you make Wimby into a jump shooter, you have won half the battle, because now he's taking a lot of shots from the outside, and what you want him to do, because once he gets in the paint, he kind of controls the paint. He's just that tall. But OG stuck him two times, was very physical with him, made him work, and I think OG is going to be the primary defender on him once again.
0: All right. All right, looking at that situation, what about De'Aaron Fox? He's a smooth player.
2: I like De'Aaron. Just too bad he's on the wrong team in this situation. but I like De'Aaron Fox. He's a good kid. Come out of college, come pros, very quiet, doesn't talk much, just goes on the court, do his thing. And actually, That was probably one of the biggest trades that they that San Antonio could have ever done was get a veteran point guard. Because there's been games throughout this series that Stephon Castle, he had a triple-double, and one of those triple-doubles was turnovers. He had 10 turnovers. And I like Stephon Castle. I love him. He's a dog. But if he keeps turning, he can't continue to turn the ball over like that. And this is when De'Aaron Fox comes in and controls the game, takes the ball out of his hands. But they're a young team. I said this from the giddy up that I felt like San Antonio should have won that series 4-1, honestly. The games that San Antonio lost, I'm going to tell you why they lost. They didn't pay attention to detail, turn the ball over, bad shot selection, and because they were young. Those were the four reasons why they lost three games in that series.
0: Gotcha. Well, June 8th and June 10th will be the date that the games will be in New York. Instead of having the 2-3-2, they went with the 2-2-1-1-1. You like that setup?
3: Much better. I don't like it when that middle three. I think that gives the advantage to the team that that doesn't have home court advantage, because all you got to do is win one game in that front part of the two, and then you got three at home in a row. So I like it when you have to travel a little bit more. It really gives a true advantage to the home team.
0: All right. Seth Henry, what do you think?
1: Man, I think it's going to be an awesome series. I think we're going to need to hold on to it, because after this, you know, it's going to be a minute before we dive into NFL football, college football. But I'm looking forward to a great series. It's going to be all about the matchups and who can adjust to the matchups that are going to be thrown at them. You know, Butch Johnson is that his name? No, Mitch. I'm sorry. Mitch Johnson is making his way in his NBA coaching career. Mike Brown is a veteran coach. It's been around the block. And I can't wait to see how the matchups play out.
0: Yeah. Well, we got to talk about Karl-Anthony Towns. Remember, he played with Minnesota. What's this, his third year with the Knicks or second year with the Knicks?
1: Second year.
0: Yeah.
2: Yeah.
0: And so now they're in the Eastern Conference. And I'm just going to tell you, I think both of these teams are basically evenly match up, you know, with the bench and the players. San Antonio's got seven or eight guys. Knicks probably got about 9 or 10. Oh, it's going to be a tough matchup. But the deal is, Mike Brown, he almost got the job to be the head coach for the San Antonio Spurs. He was an assistant there. What do you think about what he's done? Sam, let's go with you with Mike Brown, what he's been able to do. Remember, he was at Cleveland with the Lakers.
3: I was just going to say that. Just the teams that fired him, they've got to be kicking themselves.
1: I don't think so, Sam.
3: In a way, I do. Because if you go back, what was that, Sacramento? Did they really give him a fair opportunity?
2: Not at all.
1: I mean, Sacramento, maybe. Lakers, when you got what you...
3: Lakers, they were going to be impatient.
2: Okay, to San Antonio's point, the Lakers. Who was on that Lakers team when he was coaching?
1: Was Luka hadn't made it there yet, had he?
0: No, he wasn't. LeBron was. Oh.
1: LeBron was there. AD party. What they call it? After party was there.
2: No, he wasn't.
1: Huh?
2: I don't think AD was there.
1: Yeah, it was there.
2: AD's only been there for a couple of years. Remember, AD came in the bubble, won the bubble. They left after the bubble. He left 2 years after the bubble, or he was hurt after the bubble.
1: That's what I'm saying. He was there. He was there. He's only been with who did he get traded to?
2: But what I'm saying is, after he won the championship in the bubble, remember, he was hurt a lot of the time that he was with the Lakers.
1: Right. Yeah. But he was there. That's what I'm saying. He was there during that time when Mike Brown was there. He just couldn't depend on him because he was always hurt.
2: Right. So if you look at if you had LeBron and AD, outside of that, who else was on that team?
1: I can't recall nobody.
2: So and what was the other team, Santorio?
3: Sacramento. I mean, you got to be kicking yourself. They weren't patient at all with him. And that's what I say is that you look at what Mike Brown has done right now, taking this Knicks squad to the NBA Finals. I think regardless of what happens, I think that he has solidified himself as a good coach. He's a good coach in this league. And I think that he's done some great things with New York. And how many people have we seen with the Knicks that have not been able to take them to the mountaintop?
1: Well, let's look at this. I ain't trying to take nothing away from Mike Brown, but Jalen Brunson has been hurt the last couple of years.
2: Who?
1: Brunson.
2: Jalen Brunson has not been hurt.
1: Man, are you kidding me? He tore his ankles up last year. What are you talking about?
2: Jalen Brunson was the only player. He got hurt in the last game of the series, yo. What are you talking about?
1: Yo, he was hurt. Wasn't he hurt last year playing in the playoffs?
2: No, he wasn't. He got hurt the last game of the playoffs. When we lost, he got hurt. He wasn't hurt the whole season.
1: I didn't say the whole season. I said he was hurt during the season last year when they made their run in the playoffs.
2: No, he wasn't. But what's your point though?
1: My point is, Brown is a good coach, but the Knicks, pretty much the best team in the East. So you made a few tweaks here, a few tweaks there. Same thing that I would put him on the same lines of when Steve Kerr took over the Golden State Warriors.
0: I think his game has changed. He's in the playoffs.
1: No. What do you mean? No.
2: I'm gonna say this, and I'll be honest with you. What did Steve Kerr have to coach when you got the best players on your team? What do you have to coach? And I'm not taking nothing away from Phil Jackson because he had to make it work. But back in the day, Chicago had the best team. When he went to the Lakers and the Lakers had coach, what do you have to coach? All you're doing is subbing. Steve Kerr is a terrible coach, and it's showing now.
0: Wow.
2: It's showing now.
0: Wow.
3: I don't know if he's a terrible coach, though.
2: But it goes to say this. For one, I feel like Steve Kerr doesn't develop talent. That's one. For two, it shows that when he doesn't have primary stars, what can he do? What can he do without primary stars? And it's shown this year. He cannot win unless he has stars on his team.
0: Wow. But listen, we got to hit this break right quick. We're going to close out segment two. Don't go nowhere, folks. More of Sports in the Mix with the Crew is on the way, so keep it right here on the BGC Sports Network.
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0: Welcome back. Segment 3, Sports in the Mix with the crew here on the BGC Sports Network. Cedric Bailey along with Santoria Black and Greg Hyman, the Brooklyn boy. Be sure to check him out, Empire Sports. He will tell you everything you need to know about to expect him and Brian, Zeke, and A-Boogie. But this is the month of June, fellas. And coming up in less than 3 weeks, June 23rd, June 24th, the draft will unfold, and it's going to be in Brooklyn at the Barclays Center. There will be 60 picks revealed in a talented 2026 class. Do you agree, Greg, that this class of 2026 was really, really talented?
2: You talking about the NBA?
0: Yes.
2: Oh, yeah. This is probably one of the best drafts in a while.
0: Yeah, and they said that...
2: this is definitely one of the best drafts in a while.
0: The young man from BYU, AJ Debanta, is that how you pronounce his name?
2: Yeah.
0: And it looks like he's going to be going to the Wizards. Your boy Brian is excited. I know he is, isn't he?
2: Yeah, I think that's the best pick for the Wizards. With what they have already, I think you definitely bring him in.
0: But here's the deal. The second pick is going to go to the Utah Jazz. In BYU, right there in the state of Utah, wouldn't that be a great addition to have this young man going to play for the Utah Jazz? And then...
2: It's all about what you need. Utah doesn't need him. Washington needs him. Utah has too many people at that position. They got too many forwards.
0: Okay.
3: Yeah, I'd agree with that. And, you know, look, this is, and I think you just said it, this is a deep draft. You got Boozer coming out. You got the kid from Kansas coming out.
0: Darren Peterson is his name.
3: He's coming out. The kid from BYU that's coming out. This is really a can't miss in the top five. I mean, you got some really good prospects that'll be coming out in this draft.
0: They're saying that Cam Boozer, he's going to be playing a position of power forward and center, coming from Duke, projected to go with the third pick, being compared to Domantas Sabonis and Kevin Love. But they're saying that he'll probably go to Memphis down there with Zach Edey. Is Zach still playing, by the way?
2: Yeah. Zach actually did well when he had a point guard that could get him the ball.
0: Yeah. But Boozer going to Duke. And then there's Caleb Wilson from North Carolina. Possibly he could be going to the Bulls. They consider him just like Pascal Siakam. Then there's, what about the young kid from Arkansas, Darius Acuff?
2: I think he's going to be the best slept on guard. I think that kid, Darius Acuff, is good.
0: Is he like Jalen Brunson on that level, you would say?
2: Same body frame, but he's quicker than Jalen Brunson.
0: Mm-hmm.
2: He's slower than Jalen Brunson. But I will say this, like, everybody was talking about the kid, Kingston Fleming. He's better than Kingston Fleming to me. And I just don't see what people see in Kingston Fleming. Like, I just have not seen Kingston Fleming. Kingston Fleming just doesn't woo me, but everybody is high on this kid. What you say?
3: You talking about that kid from Houston?
0: Yeah. Point guard.
3: he's solid. I mean, you know, I'm not saying that he's a day one player, but I mean, you know, you got to look, he's a solid player coming in that's going to be able to, I think, give you some impact sooner rather than later.
2: Do you think he's better than Darius Akub?
3: Oh, no, I didn't say that. I'm not saying he's better than Akub. I don't think he's better than Keaton Wagler.
2: I like that kid. I like that kid from Illinois. He's good.
0: Yeah,
2: that kid from Illinois is good.
3: I don't think he's better than any of those guys, but I think that he's a solid pick. And you know, I think he can go in the bottom half of the top five. I think maybe somewhere around 8 to 10.
0: Well, they're looking at Wagler to possibly going to the Clippers, Acuff to the Nets, the Brooklyn, and then Fleming to Sacramento, and they're comparing him to De'Aaron Fox. That's what they're looking. What about the center, the big guy from Michigan?
3: Mara,
0: yeah. What about him? He's like Brook Lopez, I would say.
2: I don't know where he can go.
0: He's 7'3".
2: But it, who needs him, though? That's the thing.
0: Atlanta?
2: I don't know if he fits Atlanta, though. That's the thing. I don't know if he fits Atlanta.
0: Mm-hmm. So we'll definitely see what he's going to be able to do. You'll be surprised. Might be some trading going up. Then there's Mikael Brown, the junior, point guard from Louisville. They said Dallas might try to grab him. And I'm still seeing who's Dallas' coach is going to be yet. Orlando just hired a coach, right? What did they do, Greg, the Magic?
2: They got the assistant coach from the Spurs.
0: Okay. The one that we see, the redheaded guy?
2: Yes.
0: Okay. So they made it official for him. Wasn't that kind of crazy? They talking to him while he's in the playoffs?
2: Well, you have to. So we talked about this on my show. Like, I mean, you still got to get permission from the organization. But here's another thing, too. Organizations know who they want to be their next coach. And they want to get things rolling before somebody else gets to interview them.
0: Mm-hmm.
2: So they got to listen. I know it's a rough game. It's a rough time. But you like, listen, we want this guy. San Antonio, do we have a chance to speak to him? If they give him a chance, they get him, and they got their guy. That's who they wanted.
0: Yeah, definitely going to be that. But, you know, if you look at it, the draft worked out pretty good for San Antonio. What did they get? Did they get Dylan Harper this past year and Stephen mm-hmm. Castle? When did they get Castle?
2: No, they got Castle last year.
0: That's what I thought.
2: They got Harper this past year.
0: So that just didn't do nothing but fuel them, you know what I mean, to make them look real good. So,
3: you know who Mara could go to, and I just looked at this on the board. There's two teams that could get him: Golden State, as a projected team to get him, or possibly Dallas.
0: Mm-hmm.
2: Mm.
0: So we'll definitely see what's going to be happening on that particular situation, and the draft's going to be coming.
2: I like him in both those teams. I don't like him in Golden State because he does. Because Steve Kerr doesn't develop young players. And my youngest son, who's a Golden State fan, he says the same thing. He said, we got these young players that Steve Kerr does just not develop. So I would hate to see Mara go there and he just doesn't develop because Steve Kerr, everything is this outside game. And remember, Mara doesn't shoot threes, Santorio. So that would be bad for him because all he's going to be doing is running up and down the court trying to grab a rebound for everything that they missed. He won't. They're not throwing the lob game to him.
3: So here comes the next question. You look at that top five. Wagler is coming from Illinois. I think Caleb Wilson is a guy coming from Carolina. Bulls pick at 4. Do the Bulls stay with that point guard or go get their power forward at Caleb Wilson?
2: I think you got to go get a name right now that's going to help you put – I mean, you're Chicago. You put seats in – I've been to a couple of games. They do put butts in the seats. The problem is Bulls fans are faithful, but they're tired of losing. I will tell you that. I like the kid, Caleb Wilson. I think he does so much. When you look at what he could do, he's a point forward. He can shoot. He can put the ball on the floor. I think you go get Caleb Wilson, if you ask me.
0: All right, we got you. All right, well, we got just a few minutes left, and I'm going to ask Greg this question because we're going to be seeing this guy play. And his name is Julian Champagne. He's from Brooklyn, Greg, your hometown. He was in 2022. He didn't even get drafted. And then He later ended up being with Philadelphia. They waived him to make room for the slam dunk contest participant. So how is this champagne kid balling for the San Antonio Spurs? And he's from New York, from Brooklyn. Did you ever follow his career and what he did?
2: He came from St. John's. You know I'm a St. John's fan. Him and his brother played at St. John's. His brother's playing for the Wizards right now. Look, think about what you just said. He's from Brooklyn, New York, and I'm not taking anything away from any other city or any other state in the world. But when you're from Brooklyn or you're from New York, you have this grind mentality. It's a mentality that I want to get out the city. But also, and I'm going to say this, and Santorio can probably back me up on this. When you come into the NBA, you got to get with the right system, the right team. And think about San Antonio. They are a system team. Look at all the years of San Antonio. Think about the year that Kawhi Leonard went there. It was a system. They have a system there that's built to win. You just got to put the pieces to the puzzle there. Now, yes, they had some bad years, but remember, in those bad years, they were rebuilding, trying to get the right pieces there, trying to get the right pieces. Look at what they got in the first 3 years of drafting. Wembanyama, Castle, Harper. You get Vassell on the trade. You pick up Champagne. It's a system in San Antonio that is undeniable, that just can't be. And Pop has done a great job at it. And Ms. Johnson is the recipient of learning from Pop.
0: Mm-hmm. He definitely is. You heard they asked Wimby. I guess Pop talks to him and has conversations with him as well. But Champagne, you know, I was reading a statement. It says, my family hasn't come to any of the games. I've been trying to keep them strictly basketball. When the Knicks made the championship, I told them, well, if we get this done, you guys can come and hang out with us, you know? You know what I mean? And that's a great story. So I'm pretty sure they'll have a great story on this guy. And he was you said he had a twin brother named Justice, right? Justin?
2: Yeah, Justin plays for the Wizards. I know he starts for the Wizards. You sometimes, honestly, man, and you got to understand, he's a young ball player. He probably wanted his family there. But sometimes your family could be a distraction during this time right now. Know what I mean? He's had a good playoff, too.
0: Now, tell us about the school, because he went to Bishop Laughlin High School there in Brooklyn.
2: Bishop Laughlin, that's where what's-her-name played.
0: Who's that?
2: Stephon Marbury and him.
0: Mm-hmm.
2: Not Stephon Marbury. Who went to Bishop Laughlin? It's at the top. Well, anyway, because Marbury went to Lincoln. But Bishop Laughlin is one of the premier private schools in New York City. Great basketball players come out of there all the time. Have a great coaches, great system. They recruit well. And then he goes to St. John's. You know about the St. John's. When he was there, they was, you know, trying to make this. They was on the rebuild. So, you know, now St. John's is back. It's a prominent basketball. And he's just a grinder. Him and his brother are both in the NBA.
0: Did he play for Pittsburgh? His brother did for Pitt? I think that's what the note said. He played for Pittsburgh.
2: I think they both played for St. John's.
0: Okay. They both played in the Big East Conference.
2: Yeah, and now look at what they're doing. Champagne, whether he stays in San Antonio or not, he's going to get a payday. He's going to get a contract somewhere. Look, I mean, he's done well in the playoffs. He's making over 2 threes a game, rebounding. He's defending, scoring. Like, he's having a great playoff. So, and that's one of the things about this business is that in order to keep winning, you got to pay. But everybody can't pay. This is the thing with San Antonio. It's almost like now or never for them, because they got a bunch of young guys and they got to do it while they're young.
0: Now, Greg, my note said the reason why they traded Champagne, the Sixers, because they went and signed Mac McClung.
2: So how is that looking for the Sixers right now?
3: Right. Hey, look, and I'm going to tell you something about New York basketball, man. Of course, Jason Kidd, if I'm

0: everybody else, one, two, or three losses the entire year. 25, 26, 27 wins. Pinfield was 29-1. So New York is one of those teams, man. When you go there and you see some basketball, those high school kids can play. And especially if you're in the top 10, top 15 in the state.
1: Wow. Well, fellas, our time is up. I want to personally say thank you for being on. And I'm just going to tell you, I can't wait to watch the games on Wednesday night, Friday night, then watch it goes to the Mecca. It's going to be crazy. Greg, I don't know what to tell you, man. I'm just going to be quiet. I'm just going to be looking. That's all I got to say. Okay? Man,
2: one thing I can say is this, man. I'm going to say this. As when you're a fan, you know, we all got our teams. It's been since 99 since we've been in the finals. I'm happy that we're here to actually root for a team that's mine in a championship. The Giants haven't been since what, 2011? No, 24, one of the, something like that, when we beat the Patriots. The Yankees, oh my gosh, they just hurt me every year.
1: I'm not going to say nothing, man.
2: We just lost to the Dodgers last year. No, 2 years ago. So I'm like, I just, you know, the Liberty won, what, 2 years ago?
1: Yeah, for the WNBA.
2: I just need that feeling.
1: All right. Well, we'll be checking you out. I'm not even going to say nothing. I'm just going to be sitting there looking. You know how they got those eyes? Just looking.
0: Hey, look, dude, I feel you on the Yankees. I got a good friend of mine. He is a Yankees homer. I mean, he loves the Yankees. And we were talking today about baseball, and he says, Sam, you probably don't even know the last time the Yankees won the World Series. And I say, yes, I do, because the last time that you spied when you talked about the Yankees was 2009.
1: We got to go, Sam. Take us out, man.
0: Always remember, one nation, one people, peace. Sports.

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2: With your BGC Sports Network brief, I'm Tasha Tangier. The Dallas Stars have officially announced their intention to leave their longtime downtown home at the American Airlines Center for a new arena and entertainment district in the northern suburb of Plano. The proposed $1 billion project will anchor a major mixed-use redevelopment at the site of the Shops at Willow Bend, approximately 20 miles north of downtown Dallas. The relocation is planned for 2031, coinciding with the expiration of the Stars' current lease at the AAC, which they have shared with the Dallas Mavericks since 2001. Stars management indicated that the current arena restricts their modern business model, specifically noting a significant lag in premium seating revenue. By 2031, the American Airlines Center will lose both of its primary professional sports anchors, continuing a broader trend of Dallas-Fort Worth sports franchises relocating to sprawling, team-controlled, mixed-use districts in the suburbs. With your BGC Sports Network brief, I'm Tasha Tangier.
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0: Yeah, boys and girls, gather around once again. Class is in session. This is the Dave Michaels Sports Show, and you did find us. We're on the Big Game Christian Sports Network, as well as the North Texas Sports Network, and we are so glad you're a part of it. And we are here to inform you that, Memorial Day weekend, it has come, it has gone, and it was such full of surprises and kind of spectaculars, all in the same breath. I mean, if you're a... The tradition of Memorial Day weekend, it always seems to be the running of the Indianapolis 500, the greatest spectacle of sports. And we'll talk more about that in a little bit, but what we're going to start off talking about is the spectacle that was at Globe Life Field. Was it a spectacle or a debacle? Depends on which part of the crowd you're in. Because we were there on Memorial Day night with the first of a three-game set with the Houston Astros, but it was really, it was a kid out of Japan named Ima, who was kind of the star of the show, kind of reminded me of a young man also out of Japan that the Texas Rangers used to have named Yu Darvish, who took the Astros into almost a perfect game and almost pulled off the unexpected. But what actually happened was the fact that the Astros got to him late and broke up that no-no. But not the case at Globe Life Field. Nope. It seems that the Rangers found themselves a little behind. No, a lot behind. This kid, Ima, he gets in the first inning. He gives up not one, not two, but three walks. Four for the total of the night. And bases for at one point almost became loaded, or they did become loaded, actually. And he throws a ground ball and gets out with a double play and then a fly ball to end the inning. And the Rangers were down early in the game, 1-0. Then they went down 3-0. And then they went down 7-0. And then they went down 9-0. All the while, however, the Astros are throwing BBs. And this Ima kid goes six solid innings, throws 97 pitches, no runs, no hits, had no errors, gave up some walks, had a strikeout, gives way to the bullpen. Oakter comes in, and then this kid, this rookie, making his major league debut at Globe Life Field, and in doing so, he takes care of business. I mean, you're making your major league debut. You got zeros on the board that your team's throwing against the other team. And your manager says, come on in, son. We're going to put you to the test. Now, I've heard of baptismal by fire. Seriously. This was unbelievable. And the kid pulled it through. He came through in the clutch. One little, what I thought was a dink that was going to fall between the infield and the shallow outfield, his second baseman goes in and snares it to save that. Kind of reminded me of the perfecto that Kenny Rogers threw in 94, where Rusty Greer runs out in center field into right center field, lays out and snares one to save the no-hitter there. That's what kind of this reminded me of. And then the final out, he throws a low strike. Umpire rings him up, third strike looking, rings him up, tap of the helmet from the Rangers saying, no, we want that reviewed. We think that was a ball. Now, he painted the corner with a paintbrush. He got him. That ended the game, and then the celebration took place. But, before all of that, after all of that, there was a discussion after the game, the post game, the little pressers that we do, and this is in the hallway of the visiting clubhouse. So Joe Espada, who's the manager of the Astros, he comes out and he has his little tidbit that he needs to talk to the media about, And he goes into his little thing, and they ask him, or, you know, we all ask him a bunch of questions, but it's the way he starts things off. And you'll hear this at the very beginning of his, well, something's not right here. Hang on a second. I keep hearing other voices, and we're not supposed to be hearing other voices. There we go. I think we have it right now. I could be wrong. We'll see. It happens sometimes, not all the time. But anyway, this is Joe Espada after the game, post-game, and he says, you know, let's just get right into it, gentlemen and ladies that are standing around.
1: All right, now.
2: So much to talk about. I start with a note here.
1: There. Well, you know.
2: Yeah. Out of, you know, our pitch, we've been grinding, man, you know, and our guys went out there and competed. The first inning, you never thought that I was going to be the outcome of the game, but I put my hat to Imai. He pitched. He continued to compete. Got two big double plays, a ground ball, outs. He continued to pound the zone. He fought through it. Strong six innings, and then the rest is history. Part of Santa, Major League debut, finished a no-hitter, history. You know, I haven't talked to him, but I think he, you know, it's a big night for him and his family. So proud of him. He's seen this kid for years, and just to have this moment, it's huge for the organization and for him.
3: For a night for him to go back out, what's all?
2: Once we opened the game up, you know, he's never gone three innings, so I'm like, you know what, Oka was up. Let's get him to the lefties, and let's just give Santa the end of the game, right? The rest of the game is the last two innings. And, yeah, you, in the back of your mind, he's the no-hitter, but you're trying to win a game, right? You're trying to preserve some of your assets for tomorrow and for the rest of the week. And but the kid came in, and that sweeper was sweeping. That fastball was sinking, and he looked like he's pitching the big leagues before. That was, you know, you're talking about first impression. That was incredible first impression.
4: How did Imai get a turnaround when some other starts he's had? He kind of let that spiral and get away from him.
2: You know what? His sinker, his fastball was really good. A ground ball, outs, two big double plays, one in that first inning, Nemo, and then Pena turned another big one. So he just continued to throw the ball in the zone. It wasn't pretty, but it was effective, right? And he would have a really good defense. Christian Vasquez again. Continues to put the, you know, press the right buttons and continue to lead our staff.
5: Mm-hmm. I know at the time you're probably not thinking those, but as you look back at those plays, how crucial was it?
2: Yeah, and you know, even you know, those ground balls like to Shumei down the line, you know, bats are flying, broken bats, anything can happen, right? Even that ball there, and I think it was the eighth that Bryce Matthews went back. You hold your breath, right? Put it all in there, but you know, it's good, you know, that we had a night like this, and our guys continue to compete and continue to give ourselves a chance to win games.
0: Did you check Santa's pulse when you came home at the end of the game?
2: No, you know what? He seemed to be fine with the spot he was in. He came in, and first pitch that he threw in Major League was a strike, and I'm like, here we go. And I did not know that there was that much sweep on his sweeper. He made, you know, his first out. What's that against? What? He was an MVP in the National League, a really good hitter. So there's a lot of great things that happened tonight for our club.
6: For your office, just to break out again.
0: Yeah, the offense did break out for the Astros. And again, it was a 9-0 game. Combined no-hitter, the first no-hitter thrown in 2026 for Major League Baseball, and it was the first, I want to say the first no-hitter since September of 2025, Cubs and Pirates, I believe someone threw at me, that was like in September of 2025. So, you know, there's all of that, and like we said before, you know, anything you can pretty much anything can happen in a Major League Baseball game. This is just another no-hitter that I witnessed. I was talking to some friends of mine, one of which you've heard me talk about him in the past. He's been on our air before, Bob Stevens, with Capital Audio and Capital Production now, formerly of AP. But we talked a little bit about, I've called a no-hitter. It was in the collegiate league, but I did call a no-hitter. And, you know, and I've witnessed no-hitters, but this combined no-hitter, and you don't really like to see one thrown against your team, you know, the team that you cover, the team that you follow, the team that you write about or talk about or, you know, have interviews with the ballplayers or whatever. You don't like to see that happen, but when it does happen, it's always a gem, and it's always something very, very special. And for those that were there at the ball yard, and there were 36,000 were in the house. You got to see something real special. It was just that type of atmosphere. It was very, very unique, very special. The rest of the series, interestingly enough, the rest of the series for the Astros and the Rangers, two out of the next three games, the Astros didn't list as of the end of the Monday night game, the Memorial night game, who they were going to put on the mound. Because it was, you know, like on Tuesday night, it was going to be Jack Leiter for the Rangers and TBD for the Astros. And I guess TBD is really good because, you know, he's going to pitch back-to-back games. You know, TBD is that good, man. He's going back-to-back. He's got a rubber he's got a rubber arm. Really? Seriously? So anyway, I joke about, listen, when I was going back to the Texas Collegiate League, there was a guy that was doing play-by-play. I'm not going to name the team because I think he still lives in the area, and I'm not going to call him out like that. But there was a team in the Texas Collegiate League that had their own broadcast crew. We kind of blazed the path for others to follow as far as the internet broadcasting of games were concerned. We started it with the Highland Park Blue Sox in 2004. And by the time our last year came around in 2015, but prior to that, there was a guy that was doing play-by-play, but he really wasn't that, what's the word I'm looking for here? He didn't really delve into the opposing team and what they offered as far as, you know, players are concerned, their names, where they were from, things like that. He really, you know, whereas we always looked at his roster of the opposing team, we kind of learned who was on the team and what school they were out of. So every time that they would come up to bat or be in the field, you know, it was so-and-so from, you know, Texas A&M University, or so-and-so plays at the University of Florida, or things like that. And we know their name, we know where they went to school, we knew what position they played and, you know, what they were working on for the most part in the summer league. But this guy, and I joked about it because the way he made the call, you know, I figured the greatest player of all time played in the Texas Collegiate League, and he played for the opposing team because his name was Ann He. Seriously, because Ann He hit the ball and he drove out to right field, and he picks up the ball and he's going to throw it back into second base, and Ann He misses the ball. He goes to third. Now, I know you have absolutely no idea what I just said. And for the most part, neither did anybody else, but Ann He was a great ball player. I'm just saying. Anyway, TBD, you know, one of the greatest pitchers of all time because he's back-to-back pitching. In any case, the Rangers and the Astros continue the Silver Boot Series. They'll be playing Tuesday, Wednesday, and Thursday at the Ball Yard, and then a weekend set with the Kansas City Royals to end the month of May, and then we'll pick up June, and then headaches begin because of not just the Rangers in a schedule, but because you have 2026 FIFA World Cup, and that side of Arlington is going to be one big mess. We will discuss more of that as it gets closer to World Cup, which I believe begins on the 11th of June. In the meanwhile, stick around. We're going to talk about the greatest spectacle of sport. No, it's not FIFA. No. It's something else. It's called the Indianapolis 500, and I want to talk about that and a lot more. Not just what went on inside the race, but things that went kind of on the outside looking in. We'll tell you more about it right after this. This is the Dave Michael Sports Show right here on the North Texas Sports Network, as well as our friends at the Big Game Christian Sports Network.
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0: right, back here on the Dave Michael Sports Show. Glad you found it wherever it is, be it on the Big Game Christian Sports Network or right here on the North Texas Sports Network. Either way, we are so glad you found us. And speaking of some changes that will be making, and we'll get more into this as it gets a little bit closer, but be on the lookout for some changes with the North Texas Sports Network. Lady A has been busy, and I do mean busy, creating some new imagery as well as trying to spruce up the website and putting together possibly a new host for us as far as where you can find all of our broadcasts and what have you. That's coming up as well. So again, some changes and surprises coming up for the North Texas Sports Network and for those of you that are fans of ours. And we do appreciate that as always. We're working diligently to maybe find ourselves back in the stadiums and working high school football and some high school basketball come winter, along with not just that, but getting more involved once again with, you know, not just the Cotton Bowl and the countdown to Cotton, but the Armed Forces Bowl once again, and Byron Nelson. And we're trying diligently to try to get back in touch with that. In fact, I heard from my friend Art Strickland, who asked, you know, where are you, Dave? And I had to inform him what's been going on behind the scenes. And he understands, and hopefully next year we get a little bit more, we get a little closer to it. Okay, that being said, the greatest spectacle of sport, you know, the most incredible 2 minutes of sport is the Kentucky Derby, but the greatest spectacle of sport has been and always will be the 500 miles at Indianapolis. The Indy 500, where if you are a race fan, a gearhead, this is Mecca. You know, Daytona 500, you know, is sort of the Super Bowl for NASCAR, and it's the first race of their season in February. Here we are in spring and May and in the IndyCar racing, and even though there was a race in Arlington back in March that traveled through the streets of Arlington by the entertainment area, we're talking specifically Choctaw Stadium, Globe Life Field, Cowboy Stadium, and Texas Live in that entire area around there. 2 miles of racing and road racing at that. I got a chance to see it on television. I did not become a part of that. I have done Grand Prix in the past, mainly in July, mainly at Fair Park in 1984. It was, you know, just a horrendous race, and nobody was happy about it, including the drivers, the spectators, and what have you. So seeing the road race in Arlington in March, you know, the weather was cooler, the weather was perfect, and everybody seemed to have had a great time. And it is being brought back. I'm told the contract has been extended, so you'll see it again next spring in Arlington. But that being said, now move up north, Indianapolis, the 500. The winner of the race, Felix Rosenquist, won it by the slimmest of margins in the history of the 500-mile race in Indianapolis. Was the 110th year that they ran this thing? 0.023 seconds. That's .0. That's a tenth of a second. Then you're in the 100th of a second, and then the 1,000th of a second. So 23/100 of a second was the margin of victory. It's less than a nose, man. And he beat David Malukas, who came in second. Just a fantastic race. There were some incidences. One of the racers that was actually going to try to accomplish the 1,100 miles, which is 500 in Indianapolis, 600 in Charlotte for the NASCAR. That I think, if I'm not mistaken, one person's done that. Yeah, Tony Stewart. Right. Tony Stewart was the only man to have accomplished the 500 at Indianapolis and the 600 in Charlotte. And that's a long day, man. That's 1,100 miles sitting behind a wheel and going around real quick and turning left a lot. That's a lot of left turns. I'm just saying, man. I'm just saying. In any case, there was some interesting controversy at Indianapolis. Alex Palou, or Palou, depending on how you pronounce his name, former champion of Indianapolis, was, I'm not going to say he wasn't disqualified. They did remove some points from him in the IndyCar Racing League. He was docked points after it was discovered that an assembly on his vehicle was an error. And his car, as well as his team, were fined. I mean, the points is one thing, but man, when you get hit in the pocketbook, that's something else. $10,000. $10,000 they got popped for that error on his car. Now, I don't know about you, but that says a lot. And Indianapolis and IndyCar and the people who run it and are part of it, I take it very seriously and very, very, you know, you cannot, you can't get away with it. You just can't. So that's it. Did you also notice, if you watched the race, the memorial for Kyle Busch, who had passed away earlier in the week? Lap 18, the crowd went almost deafening silent. They put up on the grid board the number 18, his name, his birth date, his death date, and it was incredible of the memorial that they did for Kyle Busch. The pomp and the circumstances that surrounds Indianapolis, not just during the week, but on race day, it was skittish for a bit there because they weren't certain if the thunderstorms that were in the area were going to hit the track. They got lucky. Didn't happen. I've watched an Indianapolis race. They do the pace lap, and the next thing you know, they're pulled off into the pit area, and they can sit there for hours until that rain goes away and they can drive the track off. Seen that happen. Not this go-around. Not this time. This time, they lucked out. They didn't get the storms. Great weather. Cool weather, which makes for a very comfortable race. But the pomp and the circumstances, you had Caitlin Clark as the Grand Marshal. You had Gronkowski, Grand Marshal. You had the music. You had the scene. Everything was just... It is and has been just a great party. 300,000+ of your closest, dearest friends that you don't even know who they are there. Then you have the pre-race, the pre-game. And for the second year in a row, and I'm not certain what's going on with this young lady, Danica Patrick, who we all know was a great driver, NASCAR, Indy, whatever. You know, you can say what you want. But someone needs to have I'm not against what she wore. I'm just not a big fan of what she wore. How's that for an answer? An off-the-shoulder dress that looked more like you were going out to a formal than you were to a racetrack. I mean, I know, I get it. The guys wear the suits, but they're not wearing tuxedos. They're not formal. They're wearing what I would call business attire. Here's Danica wearing an off-the-shoulder. She did it a year ago with the black and white. This year it was all red. And, you know, I would think that a very classy, classic-looking business suit for a woman such as Danica would be more to the liking of race fans. Like I said, I don't have anything against what she wore, because I don't. Just that I would think that something a little more practical would be apropos. Just saying. Other than that, you know, she gave good analysts about the race, and she was she knows the course, she knows the track, she knows the drivers, and that's the insight that people are looking for when they listen to Danica Patrick. Just saying. It's one of those things. The race itself, as I said, the greatest spectacle of a sport. It's an incredible time. And over the years, I mean, I remember watching the race when I was younger and how the track looked then comparatively speaking, how the track looks now, the upgrades, the differences they do at the grandstands, down pit, gasoline alley and pit row and things such as that. Those have come through evolution and change. The one constant, the one non-change of that track, aside from the layout, is the 1 yard of brick. That's that start-finish line, that 1 yard of brick. It's still the tradition of what the racetrack is all about. And I was telling Lady A, because she didn't know this, but I was telling Lady A that the racetrack itself is unique. Not just because of the 2.5 miles and the four turns and things such as that. There's a golf course in the infield that goes on the outside on the back stretch of the racetrack. Yes, you can play golf, part of the 18 holes, part of it's on the interior of the infield of Indianapolis Motor Speedway. Yes, it's unique. It truly is. Now, when I was traveling through my time in the Midwest, I was living in Michigan. I carried four states in my sales territory. Indiana was one. I went to Circle City, went to the Speedway. The golf course wasn't there. It has been added since I've left, and that was back in the early 80s. So very fun, very unique, and it's a lot of fun for people to go to and be a part of. When we come back on the other side of this, it is getting that time. You think March Madness for the NCAA is bad? Now we're getting to some serious business, because what is happening right now called the NBA? Oh, yeah, they're still at it. Talk more about that on the other side of this. This is the Dave Michael Sports Show on the Big Game Christian Sports Network and the North Texas Sports Network.
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5: 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But listen, man, I gotta say one thing, man. Big ups to Texas Globe Life Field. 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One of the best stadiums I've been to. I've been to a lot of baseball stadiums. 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I know there's basketball stadiums. There's a difference between basketball and baseball and football as well. But Globe Life Field, Texas got to give it up to y'all. 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
0: Here on the Dave Michael Sports Show. Glad you found it wherever it is. We have fun. We hope you have fun too, but we have fun. And the fun and games seems to be carrying on, especially if you're an NBA fan. How's that happening, you say, Dave? How's that happening? Well, it's simple because, see, the Oklahoma City Thunder and the San Antonio Spurs are still playing basketball, but Cleveland's not. No. Cleveland's been packed. They've been packed, sacked, and racked, and they're going back home. They're done. They're toast. They're history. Because I can't believe I'm saying these words. The New York Knicks, yes, also known as the Knickerbockers, because that was their original name. If you don't know that, then here's your education. Yes, they were called the New York Knickerbockers. They have, they sent them home. And New Yorkers are partying like it's 1999. I got news for you. They're partying more like it's 1969. Willis Reed, Dave DeBuscher, Earl Pearl Monroe, all those guys. Oh, yeah, I'm throwing some names out there, people. I can see Daryl Day just pumping his fist going, yes, yes, he remembers. Yes, of course. That was a wild. Listen, I'm going to say something, and you're all going to think I'm nuts. 1969 was the craziest of years in New York. The Jets win the Super Bowl over the Baltimore Colts. The Mets beat the Baltimore Orioles in the World Series. The Knicks win the NBA World Championship. No, they didn't beat Baltimore. I forgot who they beat. I want to say the Lakers, but I could be wrong. But anyway, the Knicks win. Willis Reed, who's injured, has a bad knee. He comes off and nobody thinks that he's going to play, that he's, you know, for the most part, done, toast, out of here. Wills, and pardon the expression, but he wills his team to win the world championship. I think the only team in New York that didn't win were either the Rangers or that's the New York Rangers, by the way, hockey, or the New York Islanders. But three out of the four, yeah, you betcha. You know, no, the Yankees didn't win. No, the Rangers or the Islanders didn't win. But the Jets, Mets, Knicks. That was a magic year in 1969 for the state of New York, the city of New York. So here we go now. The Knicks are back in the finals. First time in many, many, many years. And do they have an opportunity to win? Yes. They swept. You heard me right. They swept the Cavaliers. The Cleveland Cavs, man. The Cavaliers. And now they're waiting. The Knicks are waiting. Is this good or bad? I've never quite put my thumb on it. Is it good or bad that a team sits and rests while they wait to see who they're going to be playing against? I mean, they'll work out and everything, but they don't know who to prepare for until it happens. And so the Thunder and the Spurs are still at it. They're locked two games apiece, last time I checked. So that'll be interesting to see who prevails and takes on the Knicks. There are a lot of people saying, well, it's going to be Oklahoma City, but I don't know. San Antonio is showing what they're made of. And they're just not going to lay down and die. They're making a game out of this. And they've played four games. They're tied at two apiece. So now, for the most part, it's a three-game set. Best of three. So who wins it, takes it home, that'll be the end of that. The NBA draft coming up in June, right now, as it sits, the Dallas Mavericks are scheduled to pick number 9 overall in the first round. Remember, a year ago, they won the lottery and they got Cooper Flagg. And that's after Luka Doncic got traded to the Lakers. Some people said, well, the lottery at that point became rigged. And how you say? Because the Mavericks needed some sort of compensation for giving up Luka Doncic. Okay, Cooper Flagg wins the Rookie of the Year in the NBA. But that being said, And I know you've heard the story, and I know you saw the headlines, and I know you've talked about it in your office or in your little, you know, watering hole or wherever you hang out with other friends. Jason Kidd's no longer the head coach of the Dallas Mavericks. He was released, let go, fired. See ya. Wouldn't want to be ya. And now they're talking about, I can't think of Dawn's last name. I went blank. Watch her play. She's been in the WNBA. No, I take that back. She's been South Carolina State for the last couple of years. South Carolina, coaching women's basketball. And there's discussions that they might bring her to be the head coach of the Dallas Mavericks. There's some other names that have been kicked around, mainly from assistant coaching staffs and things such as that. But you don't have a head coach yet. And this is coming up on the end of May. You got a draft coming up in about 2 to 3 weeks. And that being said, who are you going to, I mean, seriously, who would you want to be on the bench as your head coach and putting together a brand, for all intent and purposes, a brand new team starting from scratch? You're going to have to build around Cooper Flagg. And that's, there lays the major question, because whom are you going to get to surround him with, and how many players is it going to take, and how many different types of players is it going to take to build this team back to where it once was? There's a lot to be said about what the Dallas Mavericks did in the early 2010s. I mean, we all remember they went to the finals twice, winning it once. The Miami Heat, we all know the story. The big German, Dirk Nowitzki, and heck, even Jason Kidd was on that team, and JJ Barrera, along with Harding and Jet Terry. All these guys were there. They were all part and parcel of this thing. So the question now becomes, can you find the magic once again and having it with Cooper Flagg being your centerpiece? Because this team, for a while there, thought that it was going to be Luka Doncic being the centerpiece. And then all of a sudden, Nico Harrison says, nope, see, we're no longer going to need your services, so we're going to trade you to L.A. And we all know how that's turned out. And who all said what to who, to when, to why, to how. You know, and I'm sorry, where are the Lakers in the playoffs? Oh, that's right. Like the Mavericks, they're sitting at home. Oh, I know. They made it at least to the postseason. Yeah. How long that lasts? Mavericks were out of it mathematically by sometime in February or March. Maybe even sooner than that. But the long and short of this is that the Mavericks in general, and the other thing that's being thrown up in the Mavericks' face right now is the fact that there are discussions where there are, I don't know how much of this is, I've read about it, and reading about it doesn't always mean that there's like more to the story than just what you're seeing. But what I'm seeing right now is that the Mavericks and the Stars, who have a lease agreement with the AAC, the American Airlines Center in downtown Dallas, and they're both wanting to depart by 2030. Now, that's only, 4 years from now. The Stars are looking in Plano at the old Willow Bend shopping mall area, which is near the tollway. And Parker, for those of you not familiar with the Dallas-Fort Worth area, or where I'm talking about in a suburb of another county, Collin County, it's near, I think it's Parker and, is it Parker? Yeah, I think it's Parker and, no, it's Park, I'm sorry, Park and the Dallas North Tollway. Park and the Dallas North Tollway. So if you look it up in Google Map or whatever, you'll see what I'm talking about. They're looking at that area to build an arena. So they're going to level that area, build an arena. You've already got an infrastructure streetwise to get you in and out. But the fact is, that's where the Dallas Stars want to go. The Mavericks have been looking at downtown. They're looking at the old City Hall footprint to put a new arena there. Or, here's the or, and again, if you want to look it up in Google Maps, for those of you that don't live in the Dallas-Fort Worth area, they're talking about North Dallas off of the freeway of 635 designate. That's known as the Lyndon Baines Johnson Freeway. 635 near Preston Road. Now, that used to be a mall itself called Valley View Mall, and that's been torn down already. It's kind of just sitting there. Now, there were two descriptions of what was going to go there. One was a multifamily retail and living area. So you had like retail on the bottom floor and apartments and high-rise apartments on top of it, and a Central Park-esque type center. Now, that's what they talked about. That was the first thing they talked about. Now they're talking about building an arena with entertainment area surrounding it at that location. Yes, you got some sort of infrastructure already in, but just south of that, you have residential. That could be a problem for some. Not everybody. Not everybody's a big fan of that. Downtown, what used to be, or still is, Dallas City Hall, they're talking about maybe imploding that and building an arena there. There's a lot of people that don't want that to happen, just those of us who have been here all of our lives and we watched that City Hall be built. And it made it a very uniqueness and an icon of the area. And just to see that pushed off to the side because there's a sports team that wants to build an arena there, some of us aren't that crazy about it. Just saying. So, here are the things. Mavericks got a number 9 pick overall in the NBA draft. That'll be later in June. There could be a draft show with the Big Game Christian Sports Network. We're not sure yet. We haven't talked about it. We have not brought that up yet. But one never knows. So keep it tuned right here to the Big Game Christian Sports Network. You will learn more than the average bear. Stick around. We'll put a bow on this. We'll wrap it up. But we have things to talk about. And then we're going to go high school on you here. So we have a lot more to talk about on the Dave Michael Sports Show on the Big Game Christian Sports Network, as well as the North Texas Sports Network.
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right back here on the Dave Michael Sports Show. Glad you found it. And like we promised, we're going to go shift gears a little bit. We're heading south, and we're heading to Austin, Texas. We're heading into the UIL Track and Field Championships for high school. And there was a young man out of C.E. King High School that's in the Houston area, on the east side of Houston, as a matter of fact, our east side. A young man by the name of Dylan Mitchell. If you've not heard this name, I don't know where you've been recently, but this is a young man that made headlines, not just local in Texas, but nationally. He made headlines. He ran the 100-meter dash. Now, for the longest time, and I'm not the brightest bulb in the package. I'm sorry. I'm just going to tell you that right off the bat. I am not the brightest bulb in the package. But 100 meters versus 100 yards, which is longer? Well, people tell me it's 100 meters that's longer than 100 yards. All right, I'm going to live with that. So what's more impressive? Usain Bolt, probably one of the greatest athletes, running athletes I've ever had the privilege of watching, ran 100 meters in 9.58 seconds. 9.5 seconds running 100 meters. The 100-yard dash that a guy named Bob Hayes ran in 1964 in Tokyo, he was known as the fastest man on Earth, ran it in 10 seconds flat. That was 100 yards. 100 meters, we're saying, is a lot further. Well, not a lot, but it's a further distance. There's a young man out of, as I said, C.E. King High School in Houston, Texas, on the 16th of May, shattered the record. He ran the 100-meter dash in a 9.92. Let me repeat that. 9.92 for a high schooler. And he ain't even a senior yet. He's still growing. And he was able to do that. And like I said before, I watched Bob Hayes in 64. They talked about him being the fastest human because he was able to run 100 yards in 10 seconds flat. Now, and then Bob Hayes, he was at, where was he? He was at Florida A&M, right? Then he goes and runs the Olympics in Tokyo in 64, the Summer Games. Then he goes and plays for the Dallas Cowboys. And here's where the story gets, kind of interesting. He's the first track star to not only win a gold medal, but also a Super Bowl. He is also the first athlete who had ran a 10-second 100-yard dash and changed the game of football. That's 1964, people. But he changed the game of football. This is the reason why it was such a crime. It took the NFL so long to get him inducted into the Pro Football Hall of Fame. It waited until after he passed away that he was finally inducted into the Hall of Fame. The Dallas Cowboys, prior to his death, were smart enough to put him in the Ring of Honor. But again, it took the NFL and the Pro Football Hall of Fame a lot longer to get him into the Pro Football. He changed the game of football. He is what makes defense do what they do today. 60 years ago, the NFL and defense, and you can think part of this to Tom Landry too, you never heard of a cover two. You never heard about, covering over the top. Because in those days, you ran with the receiver. You checked him at the line and you ran with him. Hayes was too quick. You needed help. So you put a guy that was over the top on the cover two to protect that deep threat and cut him off or tackle. You might not be able to run with him, but you're not going to let him run by you as the second person in the secondary. And Hayes is the reason why that changed. You talk about the innovations of what the Dallas Cowboys are attributed to the NFL.
You know, they talk about the flex defense, the 4-3. That's Tom Landry. You talk about the shotgun formation. Well, the shotgun had been around early in the NFL, in the early years, when the quarterback stepped back about 5 or 7 yards from the center and had the ball centered to him, that, you know, at a distance, instead of going what we call man under, where he stands, you know, directly behind the center, has the ball handed to him through the center's legs, and the play starts that way. Landry brought it back in the 70s with a guy named Roger Staubach. And the reason why was so he gave his quarterback more time to look at the defense and to see where the rush was coming, where the blitzes were coming, where, you know, if they were

0: bought the team from Bum Bright and became the owner of the Dallas Cowboys and brought Jimmy Johnson on board. And we know the rest of that history because that's exactly what it is. They call that history. Be on the lookout for this young man, Dylan Mitchell, out of C.E. King. 9.92 in a 100-meter dash in high school. And by the way, this was not wind-aided, because that's the first question out of everybody's mouth. You know, how strong was the wind blowing? It had nothing to do with the people. Trust me, it had nothing to do with it. He ran that all on his own. But keep an eye out for this kid. I want to see good things about him. All right. Yeah, we got to put this one in the history books. A lot of thanks to give out. I want to say thank you to the Big Game Christian Sports Network. As always, keep it tuned here. A lot more great programming following us. I want to thank our producer, Lady A, for keeping us online, on time and in line, something along those lines. And most importantly, we want to thank you for logging on and listening to us. Until the next time, class is dismissed. I'm Dave Michaels. And so long, everybody.
1: With your BGC Sports Network brief, I'm Nick Quick. The New York Knicks secured a gritty 105-95 victory over the San Antonio Spurs on the road in Game 1 of the NBA Finals. Despite trailing by as much as 14 points in the third quarter, New York orchestrated a relentless comeback, extending their historic playoff winning streak to 12 games by closing out the fourth quarter on a decisive 11-0 run. Shaking off an early knee collision, Jalen Brunson took over the game when it mattered most, scoring 13 of his 30 points in the final frame to put the Knicks over the top. While Victor Wembanyama stuffed the stat sheet with 26 points, 12 rips, and 3 blocks, the young star struggled from the floor, shooting just 6 for 21. He candidly admitted post-game, "I was bad tonight. It's not more complicated than that." With your BGC Sports Network brief, I'm Nick Quick.
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0: All champions in Texas high school. We'll tell you who they are, and we had a couple of repeaters. College World Series getting going all over the country, and the Women's College World Series has its teams in Oklahoma City. Hello, everyone, and welcome to the best sports show on the internet here on the BGC Sports Network, brought to you by the Maids of North Fort Worth, located at 817-841-1999. 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All right, let's head to Oklahoma City for the College World Series. The first games was Alabama and UCLA, and Alabama wins by the count of 6-3. Six runs on 10 hits for Alabama, three runs on six hits for UCLA, so that put UCLA in the loser's bracket, as is Texas, the defending national champion, as they lose to Tennessee by the count of 6-3. Texas only managed five hits, while Tennessee had seven. One of those was a three-run homer. That was a difference in the ballgame. So now UCLA and Texas, two powerhouses, are in the loser's bracket. Also, Arkansas in the loser's bracket as they lose to Nebraska in round one, 5-3. Five runs, eight hits, one error for Nebraska. Arkansas 3-8-1. So now they move to the loser's bracket, as does Mississippi State, as Texas Tech shuts them out on a two-hitter by the count of 8-0. So that is round one. Then we go to the next round, which took place on Friday. Texas eliminates Mississippi State 4-0 on a four-hitter, so Texas right back in the mix, and UCLA eliminates Arkansas by the count of 11-0, so now Mississippi State and Arkansas, two SEC teams, are gone. Then we had another game. It was Alabama and Nebraska. Alabama stays alive as they beat Nebraska by the count of 5-1. Five runs on five hits for the Tide, one run on one hit for Nebraska and two errors. And then Tennessee walks it off against Texas Tech by the count of 2-1. Texas Tech, one run on five hits. Tennessee, two runs on five hits. Both of their runs, by the way, were home runs for Tennessee. So your next round looks like this. Elimination game. Nebraska will take on Texas. The winner keeps playing. The loser goes home. And then Texas Tech will take on UCLA, also in an elimination game. And then the next round, Tennessee will either play one of the winners while the loser goes home, and Alabama will get the other. So it's getting down there, getting dirty for them, and we'll just have to see what happens next. Now let's go to the baseball side, in which the regionals have started. Let's go all the way back to Friday, where in the Los Angeles Regional, St. Mary's upset UCLA by the count of 3-2. In the Atlanta region, Georgia Tech all over UIC 22-5, 22 runs on 22 hits for the Yellow Jackets, so they are in the winner's bracket. In the Auburn Regional, it was Milwaukee upsetting Auburn by the count of 13-8. Georgia in the Athens region, all over Long Island University, 18-2. Bulldogs pounded out 20 hits. North Carolina in the Chapel Hill region over VCU, 8-0. Texas in the Austin region, 19 runs against Holy Cross on 21 hits and two errors. Holy Cross just one run on eight hits, so Texas in the winner's bracket. Alabama blows out Alabama State 21-3. 21 runs on 15 hits for Alabama. Alabama State, the Hornets, only three runs on six hits. Florida barely gets by Ryder by the count of 8-7. Eight runs on 12 hits for the Gators. Seven runs, seven hits for Ryder. In the Hattiesburg, Southern Miss, it was Little Rock upsetting Southern Miss 7-4. Little Rock, the Trojans, seven runs on 14 hits, while Southern Miss, four runs on nine hits. In the Tallahassee Regional, Florida State loses to St. John's 6-5. St. John's, six runs on 11 hits. Florida State, five runs on 11 hits. In the Eugene, Oregon region, it was Oregon all over Yale, 14-2. 14 runs, 18 hits for the Ducks, two runs, seven hits for the Bulldogs. And in the College Station region, A&M gets by Lamar 7-5. Cardinals, five runs on eight hits, while A&M, seven runs on six hits. In the Lincoln Regional, Nebraska over South Dakota State, 4-1. Four runs, nine hits for the Cornhuskers. One run on seven hits for the Jackrabbits. In the Starkville region, Mississippi State blows out Lipscomb by the count of 10-1. 10 runs on 10 hits for the Bulldogs. One run on six hits for Lipscomb. In the Morgantown regional, it was West Virginia beating Binghamton 10-1. 10 runs on 9 hits for West Virginia. One run on 4 hits for Binghamton. In the Lawrence regional, that's right, Kansas hosting a regional for the first time ever. They get by Northeastern 6-3. So the Jayhawks pound out 6 runs on 10 hits and 1 error. So that was round one. Now we go to round two. In the Athens regional, it was Georgia beating Long Island by the count of 18-2. UCLA gets back in the win column as they beat and eliminate Virginia Tech 6-5. In the Atlanta regional, it was Georgia Tech over OU by the count of 9-3. In the Auburn regional, Auburn eliminates North Carolina State 17-13, more like a football score. 17 runs, 18 hits for Auburn, 13 runs on 14 hits for North Carolina State. Last game, by the way, for the North Carolina State head coach. He is retiring after 30 years. In the Athens regional, Georgia puts it on Liberty by the count of 6-2, 6 runs on 10 hits for Georgia, 2 runs on 3 hits for the Flames. In the Chapel Hill region, North Carolina beat East Carolina 7-5, 7 runs on 10 hits for the Tar Heels, 5 runs on 10 hits for the Pirates. In the Austin regional, Texas continues to roll 16-2 over Tarleton State, 16 runs on 12 hits for the Longhorns, 2 runs, 6 hits, and 3 errors for the Texans. In the Alabama regional, it was Alabama beating South Carolina upstate 7-5, 7 runs on 11 hits for the Tide, 5 runs on 10 hits for South Carolina upstate. Florida 22-10 over Miami in the Gainesville regional. Florida 22 runs on 15 hits, while Miami 10 runs on 16 hits. In elimination game in the Hattiesburg, it was Virginia knocking out Southern Miss. So the first host is gone. Virginia wins by the count of 15-11. So Southern Miss is done. They finished the year at 44-17, 15 runs on 18 hits and 1 error for Virginia, 11 runs and 13 hits for Southern Miss. Oregon shuts out Washington State 4-0 on a two-hitter, 4 runs on 7 hits and no errors for Oregon, no runs on 2 hits for Washington State. In the College Station regional, A&M over Texas State 17-2, 17 runs on 20 hits for A&M. 2 runs on 7 hits and 2 errors for the Bobcats. Mississippi State over Cincinnati, they doubled them up 10-5. 10 runs on 13 hits for Mississippi State. Bearcats, 5 runs on 8 hits. Arkansas loses to Kansas by the count of 5-3. Better watch out for those Jayhawks. They're coming out of the Big 12 and they're rolling right now. 5 runs on 6 hits for Kansas. 3 runs on 3 hits and 1 error for Arkansas. Kentucky in the Morgantown regional beats West Virginia by the count of 11-9. So West Virginia drops to the loser's bracket. Kentucky 11 runs on 12 hits and 2 errors. West Virginia 9-9-2. In the elimination game, Florida State eliminates Coastal Carolina by the count of 2-1. This game has been suspended. They will continue it this week. Whoever loses that game is done. Florida State, again, leading 2-1. That game suspended. Also, Ole Miss in Lincoln, suspended game, 6-3 because of the rain. Ole Miss leading Nebraska. That game will resume in the next round. So here's the schedule coming up for the next round. In elimination game, Wake Forest will take on West Virginia. Central Florida will take on Auburn in an elimination game. UCLA will take on St. Mary's in an elimination game. So if UCLA loses, the number one team would be out. Also, Georgia waiting on some opponents. So is Texas. Texas will either get the winner of Tarleton State or UC Santa Barbara. Georgia Tech still waiting. So is Kansas. So is Alabama, Oregon, and Mississippi State and A&M. So it's going to be fun. It is going to be fun. But tell you what, right now, Texas is the offensive team, 19 and 16 runs respectively. But Kansas, how about Kansas and that baseball team? They are, could they become a baseball school instead of a basketball school? No. But it's a start. It is a start. And I think that is very, very good for Kansas and also the Big 12 that another team is stepping up. So we'll have to see what happens with all the regionals. I think Texas will probably host a super regional. They will get the Oregon regional winner, and that'll be a best 2 out of 3 in Austin if everything goes well. But now it's down to best 2 out of 3 once you get to super regionals. Then the winner of that will head up to Omaha and compete for a national championship. Do want to let you know this show is brought to you by Maids of North Fort Worth, 817-841-1999, 817-841-1999. Give them a call right now, and they will clean your home professionally. If you've got a birthday coming up, if you've got a retirement party for somebody who's retiring, say a teacher or somebody like that, they can help you do that. Also, if you've got a birthday announcement or a birthday party, if you've got an engagement party coming up, give them a call right now at 817-841-1999. That's 817-841-1999. And they will take care of your house professionally. Cecilia and her staff do an outstanding job. And so give them a call at 817-841-1999. Again, the Maids of North Fort Worth. You can also read their reviews on Facebook. Give them a call, 817-841-1999. An interesting story this week. ESPN has reported this, and let's kind of think about this a little bit now. It's Texas coach Steve Sarkisian made headlines by torching Texas Tech's strength of schedule. Red Raiders coach Joey McGuire took a shot back with an open invitation for the Longhorns to go to Lubbock for week one. McGuire says, quote, "We would love to play Texas, offering to buy out games against Texas State and Abilene Christian to make room on the schedule." At the Big 12 spring meetings this week, McGuire told reporters that Texas Tech Board of Regents member Cody Campbell has had conversations with Stephen Jones, the Dallas Cowboys CEO, potentially about hosting a Texas Tech game at AT&T Stadium. The offer comes in response in a statement made by Sarkisian that Texas' schedule was markedly tougher than the Red Raiders' schedule and perhaps the Longhorns facing a tougher road to the playoff as a result. Quote, "This is a team in our state and another conference with a schedule that I would argue if I had played on our twos and threes, we would go undefeated," he told a Texas crowd earlier this month, "and probably make the college football playoffs this year." In one pair of controversy, Sarkisian wandered into the comments about other teams, suggesting Ole Miss had an easier shot at luring transfers because of the lack of academic requirements that would allow transfers to major in, quote, basket weaving. That, of course, is a statement that a lot of colleges use. What's your major? Well, basket weaving 101. Here is Coach Sarkisian at the spring meetings in the SEC.
1: I think some of those comments were, I hate to say, taken out of context. I was talking about the inequities in college athletics. And one of those inequities was as it pertains to transfers and teams and how we all can recruit certain different transfers. We have a rule at the University of Texas. We can only take 50% of towards your degree, no matter how many hours you've completed. Other schools can take all of your hours that you take. To me, that's an inequity in our sport. Those are some of the things that we have to work through. I could have used macroeconomics. I could have used engineering. It wouldn't have mattered. The class was irrelevant, and that was poor choice of words on my part, but no, I was not punished for that.
0: Okay, so there you go, Steve Sarkisian saying that. Will Texas do it? No. They have Texas State, and then they have Ohio State to get ready for. I don't think they will do it. First of all, they're not going to go to Lubbock at all. So I can tell you that right now. If they were going to do something, they would probably play in Austin or at AT&T Stadium, but I don't think that's going to happen. But interesting comments that Texas Tech would buy out not one, but two opponents just to play the University of Texas. That's how much respect they have for Texas to buy out not only Texas State but Abilene Christian, two non-conference games before the regular season starts. As far as that is concerned, now looking at Texas Tech's schedule coming up this year. Right now, this is what they are supposed to do. As soon as I find it, they're supposed to play Abilene Christian at Texas Tech on the first week of the season. That's a 6 o'clock kick. And then they go to Oregon State. Then they play Houston, Sam Houston. Then they start Big 12 at Colorado, home against Arizona State, at Cincinnati, home against Arizona and West Virginia, at Oklahoma State, at Baylor, and then home against TCU. So it's not going to happen. So don't get, Texas Tech fans, don't get your hopes up. Texas is not going to do it. Texas Tech's not going to do it. It'd be nice for somebody to do it, but Texas is not. First of all, they're not going to Lubbock. They would play either at AT&T Stadium or in Austin. We'll have to see. But, again, not going to happen, so we'll move on from there. When we come back, we will do some more college schedules. Also in high school, we'll do some high school schedules. We'll tell you who won the softball state championships and baseball getting ready to head to Round Rock for the state championships this week. This is the best sports show on the internet here on the BGC Sports Network. You want to get a hold of me, it's glittle29@yahoo.com. glittle29@yahoo.com. 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
3: With the Hawks and the Knicks. Now, I mean, I got to tell you, I'm a little bit concerned for the Knicks. The Hawks have had a really good season. I mean, you look at this kid, Jalen Johnson. He's unbelievable. I really like the addition of Jonathan Kuminga. I think he can play. I just think he was in Steve Kerr's doghouse. I mean, the athleticism. I mean, the guy can just play, and I think you're going to see that on display. I really like C.J. McCollum. Like, that's the one guy that we don't talk enough about because he's an older guy.
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0: Welcome back to the best sports show on the internet here on the BGC Sports Network. Do want to let you know that East Texas A&M has announced their football schedule finally. They had to get everything do it. East Texas A&M football will suit up against the two-time defending Southern Conference champions, the Mercer Bear, in the 2026 FCS Kickoff Classic at Five Star Stadium in Macon, Georgia. This will take place on ESPN August 29th, starting at 6 o'clock. The late August matchup in Middle Georgia marks the ninth annual event, but also the first time that the Kickoff Classic will not be played in Montgomery, Alabama. The Lions are the second base team to participate in the event, but since Stephen F. Austin fell to Jacksonville State back in 2022. The Lions play on national television to begin its season for the third year in a row, being just one of three programs to do so. The matchup in Macon is a fourth nationally televised across the country. The Lions enter their fourth season under Coach Clint Dozell. The Lions finished last year with a record of 3-9, including a pair of ACC opponents and a trio of teams that qualified for the playoffs. The Lions have faced four teams this season that qualified for the playoffs last year, as well as the Southwestern Athletic Conference Prairie View, who dropped a nail-biter to South Carolina State in the Celebration Bowl. Quoting Athletic Director Jim Curry, "We are excited to be featured in this year's kickoff and grateful to ESPN and Mercer University for partnering in this opportunity to showcase our university and football program in prime time on the opening weekend of the college football season." Quote, "This marks the third straight year that North Texas' only Division I football program will open the season on a national linear broadcast, highlighting the momentum of East Texas State A&M's brand East Texas A&M's brand and the growth to reach across the country. The announcement of the game against Mercer finalizes the 12-game schedule. So here is the schedule for the Lions this year. Everything is now finalized. So, again, they'll take on Mercer at Macon, Georgia. That'll be a 6 o'clock kick. Should be on ESPN. Then they go to start Southland Conference play on September the 5th at Stephen F. Austin at 7 o'clock against the Lumberjacks at Homer Bryce Stadium. Home opener for the Lions September the 12th against Northwestern State, 6 o'clock at Memorial Stadium. Then they go to Tulsa this year. First time we've ever played Tulsa at Chapman Stadium. That's a 7 o'clock kick on September the 19th. Then they resume Southland Conference play at McNeese on the 26th. That'll be at Cowboy Stadium. Back home for homecoming against UTRGV, 6 o'clock kick at Memorial Stadium in Commerce. And then they go to Houston to take on Houston Christian, October the 17th. That's a 6 o'clock kick. Then back home for a non-conference game against Prairie View A&M, 6 o'clock on October the 24th. Not sure if the band is coming or not. When Grambling came, they did not bring their band, so do not know that. If Prairie View A&M's band is coming, then they stay at home for the next week against Southeast Louisiana on Halloween, 3 o'clock kick. Go to Nicholls State at Guidry Stadium in Thibodaux, Louisiana on November the 7th. Then they go to Lamar on the 14th to take on the Cardinals in Beaumont, and then back home for Senior Day on the 21st against UIW. So the Lions schedule is now set. Again, the home opener is going to be on September the 12th against Northwestern State. And then homecoming will be, of course, October the 3rd. Houston Christian has announced their schedule as the Huskies get it going as far as football is concerned. From what I hear, they had a pretty good little spring. We'll see just how good Houston Christian is coming up this year. As soon as the schedule pops up, we'll get it to you. Do want to let you know this show is brought to you by the Maids of North Fort Worth. Give them a call today at 817-841-1999. That's 817-841-1999. Schedule looks like this. They will start conference play on the 27th of August, right off the bat at Southeastern Louisiana in Hammond. Then they go to Rice on September the 5th, home opener for Houston Christian against Arkansas Baptist on the 12th. Then they go to UIW and then North Texas. They'll be in Denton on the 26th. Back home to take on Nicholls State on October the 3rd. Then they get us, get the Lions. Yes, I'm an us. October the 17th, again, that's a 6 o'clock kick. Then they go to Lamar on the 24th. Go to Stephen F. Austin on Halloween for a 2 o'clock kick. Back home to take on McNeese. That'll be November 7th at Northwestern State on the 14th. Then home against UT Rio Grande Valley on the 21st. The Lamar Cardinals have announced their schedule for this year, and here's who they've got. They'll be taking on Abilene Christian at home on the 29th, go to Louisiana Lafayette on the 5th. Then they'll take on Idaho at Idaho. Good thing is, because it won't be so cold, that'll be on the 12th. Back to Southland Conference play at Nichols on the 26th, home against Northwestern State on the 3rd, home against UIW. So Lamar will take on UIW on the 10th. That'll be Hall of Honor weekend at Southeastern Louisiana on the 17th. Back home to take on Houston Christian on the 24th at UT Rio Grande Valley on the 31st, home against Stephen F. Austin on the 7th, home against East Texas A&M on the 14th, and then at McNeese on the 21st. Speaking of McNeese, the Cowboys will get ready for their football season. Tell you what, they're going to be good this year. Teams better watch out for McNeese. And looking at their schedule right now, they'll be taking on Stephen F. Austin. Well, they get a conference game right off the bat at Lake Charles on the 29th, and home against Texas Wesleyan. That will be on September the 5th, then home against Tarleton State on September the 12th. Then conference play resumes September the 19th at UTRGV. Then home against East Texas A&M on the 26th. Then they go to Tiger Stadium in Baton Rouge to take on LSU. That's their money game. That will be ugly. At Northwestern State on the 17th. At Incarnate Word on the 24th. Home against Nichols on Halloween, October 31st. Then at Houston Christian at Southeastern Louisiana. And then home against Lamar. Nichols State, the Colonels. Hopefully they will have a better year this year. I think they'll be all right. You know, new coach and everything. He's now got it going. So look at their schedule right now. They'll be home against Mississippi Valley State on the 27th. Then they'll be at Kansas State for their money game on September the 5th. Home against UTRGV on the 12th. At Sam Houston State on the 19th. Home against Lamar on the 26th. At Houston Christian on the 3rd. Home against Stephen F. Austin on the 17th, and two road games at Northwestern State and at McNeese State. Then home against East Texas A&M for homecoming. Then at UIW, and then Thursday night, the Riverbell Classic and Senior Day against Southeast Louisiana again on the 19th. That will be on a Thursday. The Demons of Northwestern State have announced their schedule. And I tell you what, they're That team scares me, and I'll tell you why, because they can go nowhere but up. They had a horrible season last year, a lot of injuries, and we'll see just what the Demons can do this year. But their schedule looks like this. They'll be home against Louisiana Christian on the 27th, then at Louisiana Tech in Ruston on the 5th. Then they come to Commerce, 6 o'clock kick on the 12th, then at Weber State on the 19th, back home to take on Southeastern Louisiana at Lamar on October the 3rd. Home against McNeese on the 17th. Home against Nichols on the 24th. At UIW on Halloween at 4 o'clock. Home against UTRGV on the 7th. Home against Houston Christian. And then the Battle of Caddo Chief against Stephen F. Austin at Nacogdoches on the 19th of November at 6 o'clock. Speaking of the Lumberjacks and Cody Carthel's bunch, they'll be good. They'll be picked probably to win or to get darn close to it. Looking at their schedule right now for the Lumberjacks. They will be, again, at McNeese to open up conference play on the 29th, and home against East Texas A&M. So they have two conference games in a row, at Abilene Christian on September the 12th, at Prairie View on the 19th, home against Northeastern State of Oklahoma on the 26th, at Incarnate Word on the 3rd, at Nichols on the 17th, back home to take on Southeast Louisiana on the 24th, at home against Houston Christian on Halloween, at Lamar on the 7th, at UTRGV on the 14th, then home against Northwestern State for the Battle of Caddo Chief on the 19th. So that's what's going on in the Southland Conference. All the schedules have been released. Now we get ready to play football in less than 90 days. Should be a fun football season in the Southland Conference, and we'll have to see what's going on. Let's now get ready for the high school section. Let's tell you who won state in softball, and we also have some schedules for you. All right, let's head to McCombs Field at Austin, home of the UT Longhorn softball team, SEC tournament champs, by the way. Just had to throw that in there. The softball state championship game. See, they used to do it where you played the semifinals and the finals at McCombs Field. Now it's only the finals, so you go down for one game. That's it. You don't go down for the semis. If you lose, you come home. It's that. Now, last year's champions look like this. Last year, Jonesboro, Gandando, Sundown, Grandview, Cahoma, Corpus Christi, Cal Allen, Waco, Robinson, Melissa, Montgomery, Lake Creek, Waco, Midway, and Humble Kingwood won it last year. So here is this year's champions. Let's go Class 2A Division 1. Bosqueville played Gando, and Gando wins again. They are champions. They end the season with a record of 33-2-1. Final score was 5-2. This was one heck of a game. Gando got out early 5-0 after three. Bosqueville got two runs but couldn't get any more. And Gando wins the state championship again by the count of 5-2. Five runs, five hits, one errors for Gando. And Bosqueville, two runs, six hits, and five errors, and that's what killed them. So congratulations to Gando as they win their state championship again. They're back-to-back. Final score 5-2. Class 2A Division 2, it was Shiner over Sundown by the count of 5-2. Shiner wins a state championship. Five runs, 11 hits, one error for a Shiner. Sundown had two runs on seven hits. Sundown actually led this game 1-0. Shiner made it 2-1. Then Sundown made it 2-2. Then Shiner scored three runs in the fifth. And win a state championship by the count of 5-2. So congratulations to Shiner. Shiner finishes the year at 32-7. Sundown at 30-5. Class 3A Division 1, it was the Grandview Zebras shutting out Iowa Park by the count of 2-0 to win a state championship. No runs on three hits for the Lady Hawks. Two runs, five hits for the Zebras. All the runs were scored in the fourth inning. So Grandview finishes at 36-3-1. Iowa Park finishes their season at 32-9-1. Final score, Zebras win over the Lady Hawks by the count of 2-0. Then Kahoma, trying to repeat as state championships in Class 3A Division 2. Santa Gutierrez Academy would have none of it. Final score, Santa Gutierrez Academy wins by the count of 8-1. Eight runs on 16 hits and no errors for Santa Gutierrez, who finishes their season at 41-4. Kahoma, only run came in the sixth inning, one run on three hits. They finished their season at 27-2, so the Lady Bulldogs do not repeat as state champions in Class 3A Division 2. Then on Friday, we go to Class 4A Division 1, where Bullard shuts out Prosper Richland by the count of 3-0. Bullard got their run in the first and the fourth inning. Prosper Richland only managed two hits in the ballgame. They finish with a record of 35-9. Bullard finishes with a record of 37-7-1. So Bullard wins the state championship in Class 4A Division 1. Corpus Christi Cal Allen, last year's state champion, did not make it to Austin. Then we go to Class 4A Division 2, where it was Brock taking on Liberty, and Liberty blows Brock out, which is such a surprise. Brock loses by the count of 12-0. This game only went six innings. Brock only managed two hits in the ball game. Liberty led 1-0 after one, 3-0 after three. Then they blew it open in the fifth by scoring four runs. Brock finishes the season at 32-11. J.C. Smith was the only one that got a hit, along with Trinity Franklin for Brock. Everybody got a hit for Liberty, who finishes with a record of 39-6. So congratulations to Liberty. They are your Class 4A2 division champions. Then we go to Class 5A. Mount Bellevue Barbers Hill over Aledo by the count of 11-0. This was early and often gone. This was a perfect game by Barbers Hill. Congratulations to Barbers Hill, as Macy Bryant, who has 31-1, pitched a perfect game. No one for Aledo got on base, no walks, no nothing. Macy Bryant had nine strikeouts in the game, and Aledo loses by the count of 11-0. Barbers Hill finishes at 40-5, and Aledo finishes their season at 30-11. But again, a perfect game by Macy Bryant for Barbers Hill. Then we go to Class 5A Division 2, where Montgomery Lake Creek defends their state championship. They are back-to-back state titleists, barely beating the Brewer Bears by the count of 6-5. Looking at that box score, this was a heck of a game. Brewer got out to a quick 3-0 lead, but Lake Creek made it 5-3 after three. Brewer answered two more runs, and then it was Montgomery Lake Creek scoring in the bottom of the fifth to make it 6-5, and they held on to win. Lake Creek, six runs, six hits, one errors. Brewer, five runs on seven hits. Lake Creek, 40-1. And Brewer finishes with a record of 27-10. So congratulations to Montgomery Lake Creek. They repeat as a state champions in Class 5A Division 2. Then we move to the Class 1A game. This was played on Saturday. Jonesboro took on Brooklyn, and Jonesboro wins the state championship by the count of 6-5 as they are three times state champion. They won it in 23-24, 24-25, and then they win it again over Brooklyn. This was one heck of a ball game. If you missed it, Jonesboro had to score one run in the seventh inning to win it. Each team with 10 hits. Jonesboro finishes with a record of 24-9-1. Brooklyn finishes with a record of 17-4. This was one heck of a game. Each team 10 runs on 3 errors, but Jonesboro sneaks it out and wins. Landry Deet gets the win. That's her 11th win of the season. And Jonesboro wins the state championship for the third time. They three-peated by the count of 6-5. Then we go Class 6A Division 1. This is where the big girls play. And Pearland doubles up on Waco Midway by the count of 6-3. Pearland, 6 runs on 11 hits and no errors. They left 12 on base. Waco Midway, the Panthers, only 3 runs on 7 hits and 3 errors. Pearland finishes with a record of 38-6. Midway, the Lady Panthers, 35-6-1. So congratulations to Pearland as they bring a state championship in softball back to Houston. Then our final game of the day was Katy and Forney. And congratulations goes out to Katy as they win over Forney. Katy finishes the season at 39-5. Forney finishes with a record of 37-3. And so all the state championships are now crowned in class in softball. Now we'll get ready for baseball coming up this week. And this should be one heck of a state championship for baseball. And we'll have all the results for you coming up next week here on the Best Sports Show on the Internet. But again, we can give you some here real quick. We've got about 2 minutes to go. In Class 6A Division 1, it will be the Keller Indians who knocked off Rockwall. They will get Lake Travis for that state championship game. That will be a heck of a match because both teams have a lot of offenses. Class 6A Division 2, it'll be Flower Mound Marcus taking on Memorial. Should be a good ball game there. Both teams have outstanding pitching and great defense. Class 5A Division 1 looks like this. It'll either be Aledo, McKinney North taking on either Lake Creek or Rouse. Don't have results of those games as of yet. Class 5A Division 2, it will be either Argyle or Lovejoy taking on Keenwood Park or Sherryland. Class 4A Division 1 baseball looks like this. And looking at the state championship game, it will be Pleasant Grove. The Hawks will take on Cal Allen in that matchup. That will be a good one. Class 4A Division 2 looks like this as the bracket comes up. And it will be Brock or Panther Creek taking on either Robinson or Wimberley in Class 4A Division 2. So we'll have to see. But again, we'll have all the results for you coming up. When we come back, we'll go over some more schedules, this time Class 3A. Don't forget this show is brought to you by the Maids of North Fort Worth, cleaning one house at a time in Fort Worth and in Crowley. 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That's 817-841-1999. So congratulations to all the softball state championship winners. Good luck to all the baseball winners this week, and we'll have the results for you from Round Rock coming up next week. When we come back, we'll have high school schedules of Class 3A. If you want to contact me, glittle29@yahoo.com, glittle29@yahoo.com. 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We'll be right back here on the Best Sports Show on the Internet.
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23: 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Blah, blah, blah. 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
24: I think we're losing the words in MVP, most valuable. 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
0: Welcome back to the best sports show on the internet here on the BGC Sports Network. Let's now go over some more football schedules. Let's go down to Class 4A. Haven't done them in a while. Let's start with the Kauffman Lions. The Lions will open up the season at Greenville on the 28th, home against Hallsville on September the 4th, home against Fort Worth Dunbar on the 11th, at Athens on the 18th of September. Then they'll start district play at Sulphur Springs on the 25th, home against Paris on the 2nd. At Waxahachie Life on the 9th, home against Caddo Mills on the 16th, at Maybank on the 23rd, then home against Ferris on November the 6th. So the Lions could be real good this year. Do want to let you know that the cover for the Dave Campbell's Texas Football Magazine edition will be announced on June the 1st, and then it's already gone to press, and it should be in stores by about probably the week after Father's Day or so, or late June, early July. So the Bible is coming. Once we get that, we'll start our football preview as we always do. We'll start, of course, as soon as the magazine gets here. So again, the cover will be revealed on June the 1st. And then, the magazine, which is already at press, it's already at the print shop, will be ready, probably in about 4 to 5 weeks. So as soon as it gets here, we will start our, football preview. The Kemp Yellow Jackets have announced their schedule. They'll be home against Eustis on the 28th, at Dallas Conrad on the 4th, at Gateway Charter on the 11th, home against A-Plus Academy on the 18th, at Rice on the 25th, home against Founders Classical on the 7th. They will be at Hampton on the 9th, home against Venus on the 23rd, at Glen Rose on the 30th, and home against Hillsborough on November the 6th. Let's see here. Kerrville Tyvee has announced their schedule. The Antlers, they will be at Del Rio on the 28th, home against Liberty Hill on the 4th, at Churchill on the 10th, home against Austin LBJ on the 25th, at Davenport on the 2nd, home against Taylor on the 9th. That's Hall of Fame night. At Austin Travis on the 16th, at home against Austin Northeast on the 23rd, that's homecoming, at Canyon Lake, and then home against Fredericksburg for a senior night on November the 6th. Kildare, the Bulldogs, have announced their schedule. They'll be at Pleasant Grove on the 28th, at Gilmer on the 11th, home against Bullard on the 18th, that'll be homecoming, at Pine Tree and Longview on the 25th, home against Jacksonville on the 2nd, at home against Palestine on the 16th, at Lindale on the 23rd, home against Tyler Chapel Hill on the 30th, and then at Henderson on November the 6th. Let's see here. Crum, the Bobcats have announced their schedule at home against Kennedale on the 28th, at home against Burke Burnett, the Bulldogs on the 4th, at Lake Dallas against the Falcons on the 11th, home against Eagle Mountain as they start district play on the 18th, at Paradise on the 25th, home against Sanger on the 9th, home against Van Alstine on the 16th, at Gainesville to take on the Leopards on the 23rd, home against Lake Worth on the 30th, then at Ponder on November the 6th for Crum. Lamarck, the Cougars, have announced their schedule. They will be at Hampshire Fannett on the 28th, at Bay City on the 4th, home against West Columbia on the 11th, at Sealy on the 18th, home against Houston Northside Future. Cougs night, that will be on the 25th. Then they'll start district play, home against Brazosport on the 9th, at LaGrange on the 16th, home against Hitchcock on the 23rd, at Belleville on the 30th, and home against Harmony for senior night at Cougar Stadium on November the 6th. Lake Dallas, the Falcons, where the Von Erichs went to high school, they'll be at Sanger on the 28th, home against Pister on September the 4th, home against Crum on the 11th, start district play at Springtown on the 25th, home against Decatur on the 2nd, at Carrollton Ranch View on the 9th, home against or at Alvarado on the 16th, home against Aubrey on the 23rd, at Godley against the Wildcats on the 30th, and home against Castleberry for senior night against the Lions on November the 6th. Lake Worth, the Bullfrogs, they will be home against Quinlan Ford on the 28th, home against Hillsborough on the 4th, home against Carter Riverside on the 11th, at Burke Burnett on the 18th, at listen to this schedule. At Burke Burnett on the 18th, at Venus on the 25th, at Van Alstine on the 9th, and then at Ponder on the 16th. They don't come back home until the 23rd of October to take on Sanger, at Crum on the 30th, and then home against Gainesville. That will be on the 6th. So they have 1, 2, 3 home games, 4 road games, and then home, away, and home. Well, that's an unusual schedule for Lake Worth, but good luck to the Bullfrogs. Lampasas, the Badgers, have announced their schedule. They'll be at Gatesville on the 28th, home against Pflugerville Connolly on the 4th, at Central Catholic on the 11th, home against Wimberley on the 18th, home against Lago Vista on the 25th, at Stephenville to start district play on the 9th, home against Gerald on the 16th. They'll be at Burnett on the 23rd, home against Marble Falls on the 30th, and at China Spring on November the 6th. Moving on down, Leveland has announced their schedule. They'll be home against Plainview on the 28th, at Fort Stockton on the 4th, at Idaloo on the 11th, at Sweetwater on the 18th, at Littlefield on the 25th, home against San Angelo Lakeview on the 2nd, home against Parrington on the 16th, at Borger on the 23rd, home against Liberty on the 30th, and at Estacado on November the 6th. Lindale, the Eagles, have announced their schedule. They'll be at Hallsville on the 28th, home against White House on the 4th, at Van on the 11th, home against Chapel Hill on the 18th. They'll start district play with Chapel Hill. Then they go to Henderson on the 25th. They'll be home against Bullard on the 2nd for homecoming, at Longview Pine Tree on the 16th, home against Kilgore on the 23rd, at Palestine on the 30th, then home against Jacksonville on November the 6th. Livingston has announced their schedule. The Lions will be at Rusk on the 28th, home against Anahuac on the 5th, home against Kirbyville on the 12th, week off, and then home against Houston Austin on the 26th, and home against Liberty on the 3rd, at LCM on the 10th, home against Bridge City, the Cardinals on the 17th, at Lumberton on the 24th, home against Vider on the 31st, and then at Huffman Hargrave on November the 7th. Longview Pine Tree. The Pine Tree has announced their schedule. They'll be home against Gilmer on the 28th, at Carthage Toulouse on September the 4th, home against Athens on the 11th. They'll start district play at Jacksonville, the Tomato Bowl on the 18th, home against Kilgore on the 25th, at Palestine on the 2nd, home against Lindale on the 16th, at home against Chapel Hill on the 23rd, and home against Henderson on the 30th, and then they will take on Bullard. That'll be at Bullard on November the 6th. Apologize for the voice. I was yelling at the Texas-Arizona State series. Let's see here. Maybank, the Panthers, have announced their schedule. They'll be home against Bullard on the 27th, at North Lamar on the 3rd, home against Spring Hill on the 10th, Home against Brownsboro on the 17th and home against Paris on the 24th. And then they will take on Waxahachie Life for homecoming on the 2nd at Cattle Mills on the 9th. Home against Kauffman on the 23rd. They'll be at Ferris on the 30th and home against Sulphur Springs on November the 6th. The show, by the way, is brought to you by the Maids of North Fort Worth. Give them a call right now if you want your house professionally cleaned at 817-841-1999. 817-841-1999. They will come and look at your house and tell you what you would need cleaning as far as a room or a whole house. They vacuum. They make it smell good. They have great people there working. Cecilia and her staff just do an outstanding job. So give them a call at 817-841-1999. Carthage, the 11-time state champion, will be taking on Henderson on the 28th, then Pine Tree on September the 4th. That at home against Spring Legacy on the 18th, at West Orange Stark on the 25th, home against Pittsburgh on the 9th, home against Spring Hill on the 16th, at Pleasant Grove on the 23rd, home against at Gilmer on the 30th, and home against Center on November the 6th for Carthage. Mineral Wells, the Rams, have announced their schedule. They'll be home against Vernon on the 28th, home against Pilot Point on the 4th. They're going to play Andrews on the 11th at Abilene Wiley. That's halfway between both schools. At Carrollton Turner on the 17th, home against Boyd on the 25th. At Iowa Park on the 9th, home against Graham on the 16th. At Bridgeport on the 23rd. At Burke Burnett on the 30th, and home against Brock for senior night on November the 6th. The Graham Steers have announced their schedule. Home against Godley on the 28th, at Eagle Mountain on September the 4th, at Paradise on the 11th, home against Brownwood on the 18th. They'll start district play September the 25th at home against Peaster, at Bridgeport on the 9th, at Mineral Wells on the 16th, home against Burke Burnett on the 23rd, at Brock on the 30th, and home against Iowa Park for senior night on November the 6th. Let's see here. Monahans has announced their schedule, the Lobos. Home against Stanton on the 28th, home against Idaloo on the 4th, at Lovington, or at home against Lovington on the 11th. That's homecoming, way too early. At Shallow Water on the 18th, at Andrews on the 25th. Then they'll start district play at Snyder on the 9th, at Fort Stockton on the 16th, home against Big Spring on the 23rd, at Pecos on the 30th, and home against Seminole on November the 6th. Let's see here. Let's go to Paris, the Wildcats. The Wildcats, let's see, they will play Sunnyvale at home on the 28th, home against Sanger on the 4th, at Mount Pleasant on the 9th, on September 11th, and at Pleasant Grove on the 18th, home against Maybank on the 25th, at Kauffman on the 2nd, home against Ferris on the 9th, at Sulphur Springs on the 16th, home against Waxahachie Life on the 30th, and at Cattle Mills on November the 6th. Speaking of Cattle Mills, the Foxes have announced their schedule. They'll be at Wheels Point on the 28th, home against Bullard on September the 4th, home against Canton on the 11th, at Quinlan Ford on the 18th, home against or at Waxahachie Life to start district play on the 25th, home against Maybank for homecoming on the 9th, at Kauffman on the 16th, home against Ferris on the 23rd, at Sulphur Springs on the 30th, and home against Paris on November the 6th. Hillsboro, the Eagles, off of I-35. They will take on West on the 28th, then Lake Worth on September the 4th, Whitney on September the 11th, Rogers on the 18th, Blooming Grove on the 25th, start district play against Peaster on the 2nd. They will take on Venus on the 9th, then Glenrose on the 16th, then Green Hill on the 23rd, and then Kemp on November the 6th for Hillsboro. An unusual schedule to have a private school there right in the middle of a district play. North Lamar, the Panthers, they will take on Mount Vernon at Mount Vernon on the 27th, at Maybank on September the 4th, home against Life Waxahachie on the 11th, home against Gainesville on the 18th, at Brownsboro on the 25th, home against Bonham for senior night on the night, or youth night on the 9th, at Sunnyvale on the 16th, two home games in a row against Farmersville on the 23rd and Wills Point on the 30th, then at Quinlan Ford on November the 6th. By the way, Wills Point will be senior night. Waco Connolly has announced their schedule.
1: They'll be at home against China Springs on the 28th, at Lorena on September the 4th, at Fairfield on the 11th, at Grandview on the 18th, back home to take on Ponder for homecoming on the 25th. They'll start district play home against Gatesville on the 9th, at Salado on the 16th, home against Robinson on the 23rd, home against Brownwood on the 30th for senior night, then at La Vega on November the 6th. Got a couple of minutes left. Let's see if we can get in a couple of more. Let's see here. Let's go Brownwood real quick, or Brownsboro, I should say. Let's do the Bears. They will take on Brookhill at Brookhill on the 28th, home against Palestine on the 4th, at Wills Point on the 11th, home against Maybank on the 18th, home against North Lamar for homecoming on the 25th. They'll start district play at Athens on the 9th, home against Canton on the 16th, at Van on the 23rd, at Rusk on the 30th, then home against Madisonville for senior night on November the 6th. So that's what's going on here on the best sports show on the internet. Again, we will keep you

0: 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And as always, hook 'em horns and go Eagles. 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
3: With your BGC Sports Network brief, I'm John James. The first-degree murder trial for 19-year-old Carmelo Anthony began this week in Collin County, Texas, with opening statements scheduled for today. A 12-person jury has been seated, although the selection process drew attention and a denied objection from the defense because no black jurors were selected for the trial. Due to the high-profile nature of the case, Judge John Roach has imposed a strict gag order on all involved parties. Additionally, all electronics, cell phones, and recording devices are banned from the courtroom, and no live streaming is being permitted. Anthony's legal team is relying heavily on a self-defense argument, maintaining that Anthony was protecting himself after Metcalf initiated physical contact. If convicted, Anthony faces up to life in prison. With your BGC Sports Network brief, I'm John James.
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8: You know, I hate to admit it, but Greg Hyman and A Boogie from the Empire Sports Show, I think they got something there. Because if the Knicks and the Thunder meet in the finals, it's definitely going to be

0: orange and blue skies. Yeah. Let's talk about it. I can just imagine him in a meeting. You know, yes, this is the contract I've been waiting for. Thank you very much, Steve. Thank you very much, Jerry. And he signs his name, and then he stands up and he says, I'm going to go ahead and have the surgery now. You can't turn a football over 17 times and think you're going to win a game. Can't do it. Won't do it. $230 million. Guaranteed. That's just filthy. I mess up his name. I can't even get it. That's a kitty. That's a kitty. That's a kitty. But at the same time, oh, we're going to shackle them in? We're going to take over? You are not Diana Prince. This is not the mascara. I saw it coming. That's
1: why I went solo. You'll never see me coming.
0: Welcome to every living and breathing intelligent biped on the planet Earth. To this sick show. It's your boy, the man, the myth, the hashtag, la la la la la la la la. In my own mind, Big Dave, talking not only sports but news of all kinds. Also, welcome to those checking us out on this sick podcast and getting a sick taste over on Spotify, Google Podcasts, Apple Podcasts, Overcast, Pocket Cast, and Radio Public. And if you agree with me or not about anything I'm about to say upon this sick show, you know me. I don't give a flying flip. You can hit me up on X at this sick show and at this sick host. And lastly, I must always give a shout out to all my sick listeners over in the land of the lucky charms, Ireland. The home of that yummy dim sum, Hong Kong. Morocco. Sweden. With your Swedish meatballs swimming in a big bowl of marinara. Portugal, the home of ports. Canada, with all your maple syrup, Mises, skinwalkers, and yetis, y'all go. Mexico, the home of avocados from Mexico. Pakistan, oh, no pulling on the turtles, no pulling on the nunos, and no pulling on the Punjabi. Thank you, Kamakan. Thailand, home of the Thais. Japan, home of Godzilla. Germany, Donka. Peru, home of the lemurs. India, shining bright like a diamond. The Netherlands, home of Geppetto and that little wooden boy who always lied and his nose got longer and longer and longer every time he told a lie. Don't lie, kids. Take it from your Uncle Big Dad. Do not lie. It never gets you anywhere. The Philippines, home of the world's most beautiful beaches and volcanoes. Matter of fact, Philippines are on alert right now. Alert status 3. They're looking for it to go up to 4. 4 means, yeah, it's getting ready to happen. Poland, home of that delicious pierogi. Great Britain, y'all gonna bring the doctor back or what? I mean, you know, I don't understand what's going on with that. Brazil, home of the greatest soccer player to ever grace the soccer field, Pele. Singapore, with your magnificent waterfalls in your airport. Ukraine, the breadbasket of Europe. Costa Rica, with your incredible national parks. Colombia, swigging that dark rose right now. Hold up. Oh, what? Okay, that'll put hair on your chest. Oh, my gosh. I need some water. Oh, and yes, these United States. I feel like I want to pass out. Of America. Folks, if you haven't been keeping up with the NBA playoff scene, you're witnessing history almost every night. The New York Knickerbocker
2: Lakers. They're going to the finals. They're just waiting to see let me say this. They're going to the semifinals. They're waiting on the winner of the Cavs and the Pistons. But in my mind, they're already in the finals. I see them going up against the Oklahoma City Thunder in the NBA Finals. I mean, think about this, man. The Knicks have just come out of nowhere. So, showing what they can handle, what they can do. The bench is deep. Their starters are in double figures. And they're doing this night after night after night. And honestly, they're dominating the Eastern Conference right now. The Thunder sweep the Los Angeles Lakers. They swept the Lakers like they was dust, like sweeping dirt off a carpet. They just flung their behinds out. That's done. It's going to be Thunders and Spurs. I believe the Spurs are going to make it into the semifinal round. I think it's going to be Thunders and Spurs, and then that's going to go seven games, and then the Thunder will end up with the New York Knickerbockers in the championship. Why do I say that? Okay, well, let's make a case for it. For the New York Knicks, they haven't seen a championship in years. Years. They are the second best team in the league behind OKC. They recently swept the Philadelphia 76ers, including a record-tying shooting performance in Game 4, where they made 25 three-pointers. Their roster synergy is crazy. Jalen Brunson, Karl Anthony Towns has provided elite offense for the Knicks in the playoffs. The team's depth, their bench is crazy. Josh Hart, Miles McBride coming off the bench, double figures. They have just been a nightmare to deal with in the Eastern Conference. The Knicks, I believe, are going to go to the championship. Now, historically, teams with multiple 30-point series clinching wins, which the Knicks have done in this 2026 postseason, have gone on to win the title. I'm just giving some stats here. The Boston Celtics suffered a shocking first-round exit, and the Knicks are heavy favorites to win the Eastern Conference. It doesn't matter if they get Detroit or they get Cleveland. Now, I think Detroit would give them a better matchup, not Cleveland. But I believe the Knicks are going to go to the NBA Finals. That's just me. And I'm not a Knicks fan. I don't like the Knickerbockers. Never did, never will. But you got to look at the body of work that they've done in these playoffs. And you got to respect the body of work that they've done in these playoffs. Now, let me make the case for the Thunder. The Thunder entered the final stretch as a clear favorites to repeat. OKC swept the Suns in the first round. Swept the Lakers 4-0. As a matter of fact, hold on. I didn't see that game. Let me check and just make sure, because I don't want to get ahead of myself here. Because if they haven't swept them, then it's all for naught. NBA scores. Hold on a second. Let me Google NBA scores. Yes. Thunder 115, Lakers 110 final. Sweep. Just wanted to make sure. OKC is a statistical powerhouse, y'all. They finished the regular season with a league-best 64-18 record, ranking in the top five for both offense and defensive efficiency. Three words. Shai Gilgeous-Alexander. This dude is off the chain. And he's once again the front runner for finals MVP. He got he has grown so much. And Jalen Williams, Chet Holmgren, helping him out. In the Western Conference matchups against Wembanyama and the Spurs, people are saying it was inevitable that the Spurs were going to go ahead and they were going to win and they were going to go on and beat OKC and then go to the championship. I don't know. I don't think so. Right now, the Spurs are tied with the Timberwolves. They're having trouble with the Timberwolves right now. I don't see the Spurs being able to hang with OKC. I'm just going to be real. Can I be real? Can I be real about it? Victor is tough. No doubt about it. But you're missing championship pedigree. Spurs are a young team. Wembanyama has to be more assertive underneath. Dude, get off the wing and get down in the post. Get down from the top of the key and go to the post. You're like 7'6 or 8'15, whatever the heck you are. That ball should be coming into you every play down the floor. If I was playing, I'd be looking for you every time. And I would get on your behind too when you got, what are you doing out here on the wing? Get your butt under the basket. See, the Wolves got hip to him being outside, and they forced him to shoot from outside. He had a horrible game outside. But then in that second game, he stayed on that post. He dominated that post. Yeah, you're going to get fouled. Yeah, you're going to get beat up. Yeah, swing the elbows. Get them off of you. Assert your presence in the post. That's what Shaq did. That's what Elijah Wan did. David Robinson. Tim Duncan. Make your presence known in the paint. And like they used to say, go hard in the paint. But I don't see... I think the Spurs will beat the Timberwolves. Let me just say that. But I don't see the Spurs beating OKC. And the Knicks, yeah, I don't see nobody beating the Knicks in the Eastern Conference. I think they got this thing wrapped up. If they keep their focus, you fool around and get off focus, you're going to lose. So in my mind, it's already played out, y'all. The New York Knickerbockers. What a name. Against the Oklahoma City Thunder. Doesn't Thunder sound better than Knickerbockers? Hey, I'm joking though. I'm joking for real. I think it's gonna be orange and blue skies for everyone in the championship. All right, coming to the end of this segment, got to go to commercial break. When we come back, I got a few things I want to talk about concerning my Dallas Cowboys. You don't want to miss it. Make sure you come back right here to this Sick Show.
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0: adults couldn't bring it in. There's a better way. Hey, you don't need to do this. You don't need to do that. You don't need to bring guns. You don't need to use guns. You know, we're constantly trying to encourage the youth not to go down these specific roads, but yet here we are as adults acting like them.
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0: Welcome back to part two of this sick show. 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And lastly, follow us on Facebook, Instagram, YouTube, TikTok, Threads, and at X, all at BGCSN1. Okay. Let's talk about these Dallas Cowboys, y'all. Those of you who are not Cowboy fans, you're welcome to turn it off. We don't mind. My Cowboys have undergone, you could say, a massive defensive overhaul. Let's say that. MDO. And they needed to do that. They needed to overhaul the defense because finishing at 7-9 or 7-9-1, yeah, that ain't going to work this year. I'm just telling you that right now. We got a new defensive coordinator, Christian Parker. And we got a host of high-profile acquisitions. And on paper, we look dang good on paper. Now, whether we're going to be able to make the paper turn into reality, hey, we'll wait and see. But let's just say it right now. Philadelphia is the favorite to win the East. I'm just going to put it out there. The Uggles are the favorite to win the NFC East. But I sure would love to put mud in their eyes and say, see ya. Wouldn't want to be ya. Put him at two. We come out as one. Instant playoff. Home field advantage. But let me slow down. Let me slow down. Because I know I'm asking too much of my Dallas Cowboys. And, you know, I don't want to get so high up and then get disappointed as per usual. Because it's been 31 years of disappointment. And I've said it time and time again here on this sick show. I'm a Dallas Cowboy fan. Up and down. Now, I'm not a fanatic. But the boys are my team. So, you're going to have your ups and downs. You're going to have your trials and your tribulations. But we got a pretty good team this year. Dak Prescott is returning with his veteran leadership, looking to improve from last season's efficiency. He had great efficiency last season. CeeDee Lamb still is the undisputed wide receiver one. We got Kevontae Turpin coming up in that wide receiver two position. Jake Ferguson comes back as our tight end. Jake Ferguson is Dak's blanket. Casey can't get it to nobody. He can get it to Jake. Tyler Smith, Tyler Guyton, and Terrence Steele still anchor the line.
2: Yep.
0: Oh, and let's not forget about Brandon Moonshot Aubrey, the league's most reliable kicker. And he just got paid. I swear to goodness. Boy, if you start missing field goals this year, I'm done. Because every time a kicker gets paid, oh, life is great. Oh, my $15 million looks good in my bank. I ain't got to do nothing else. I've made it. Nah, bro, you need to stay hungry. Stay hungry. Who knows? Do the same thing you did last year. You might get another $15 million on top of you. You ever thought about that? On the defense, on the edge, we made a huge splash when we got Quinnen Williams, defensive tackle. Quinnen Williams will be joining Kenny Clark. That's going to make our defensive front very good. Very good. Because the whole point is that we got to get to the quarterback. We got to get to the quarterback. You can't think you're going to win a game, let alone a playoff game, let alone any type of championship game. Notice I didn't say Super Bowl. I said championship. And you can't get a rush on the quarterback? Quarterback can pick you off. If he sits back there all day long, he gonna pick you off all the day long. We need that edge rusher. Quinnen Williams and Kenny Clark. You better take this. You better get up there. And you better sack that quarterback and do what you got to do. And just make sure they know your name when you get back there. Make that quarterback pay for it. Because I'm sick of seeing quarterbacks eat up the defense. Yeah. We strengthened the secondary. Now, I ain't going to lie about that. That was a great pick. What we got. What was his name? Oh, I can't think of his name. Was it Corey Davis? We just picked up. Wow. The kid from Ohio State. We got him back there, and he is a safety who can play cornerback. We got Jalen Thompson. We got PJ Lockdown. We got a pretty good defense, y'all. And of course, on offense, you know, George Pickens, he'll provide a deep threat for us. As a backup quarterback, we got Sam Howell, running back, Javonte Williams come back. He's going to be in the backfield for us. Caleb Downs, that was his name. It just came to me. Caleb Downs, yeah. And we got offensive tackle Drew Shelton. Forgot about that. Wow. Look, we got a chance to make some moves, to make some noise. Let me say that. We got a real good chance of winning the NFC East. Here's the thing. The odds are out in Vegas. And they're saying that we have a 33% chance of winning the division. Okay. Our strength of schedule, we're ranked as the 20th toughest in the NFL. Second easiest in the NFC East. You know who has the easiest in the NFC East? Philadelphia. See, that's what I'm talking about. We're chasing Philadelphia again. They got it easy, we got it easy. So that means both Philadelphia games, we need to beat them. Point blank. Our roster grade. They gave us an A minus. Yay. Yay. A minus, that's an ice cream cone, ain't it? It's definitely not a donut. We got an A minus because the offense is considered top tier and the defense has vastly improved on paper. Here's the thing. If Quinnen Williams and Rashawn Gary play to their Pro Bowl potential, like we know they could, the Cowboys pass rush could become something legendary. Could become legendary. Could become the best in the league. That's if the secondary is good enough to hold people down. If the secondary can shut it down, that pass rush is going to be nasty. Another thing that we need to look at is offensive continuity. Dak and CD have to be on one accord. Their rapport with each other has to be elite, to say the least. George Pickens, keep doing what you're doing. Do what you did last year. The path for the Cowboys, statistically, is better than the Washington Skinwalkers and the New York I Ain't. We played them late in the season, too, which is pretty cool. The Eagles remain the team to beat. I said Eagles. I meant Uggles. They remain the team to beat. What's the final verdict? What are you getting at, Big Day? Dallas is always boom or bust. We could win the NFC East. Question is, what team is going to show up? What team is going to show up? Is it going to be the elite team that's on paper? Or is it going to be something that, frankly, we've never seen before? I mean that in a bad way. What is Shoddy going to do this year as coach? As the head coach of what used to be America's team, that's me saying that. That's not anybody else. That's just me. I feel like we ain't been America's team in a while. But we still got that star on our helmet, though. That counts for something. But which Dallas team is going to show up? Dallas needs to start off the season on like a 5-game tear. 5-0, just 5-0. In a row. Just knock it out. You might lose one here, then win another 3. You might lose another one. But if we're going to win the East, we cannot lose more than 2 games this year. I'll dare say 3. But no more than that. So at the end of the season, we need to be, well, how many games in the season? 17 games in the season? 16 games? If it's 17 games, we need to be what? If it's 3 losses, that's what? 14 and 3? Yeah, 8-8 ain't going to get it, or 9-8. That ain't going to get it this year. I'd love to see us with 3 losses only. But I'm just going to be, I'm being real with you, y'all. I love my Dallas Cowboys, But I'm going to tell you like this. I see us losing 5 games. 5 games. We have a great chance to win the East, but I see us losing 5 games. Now, if we don't and we lose 3, hey, that's on me. I'm just telling you what I'm feeling, what I'm seeing, what I'm sensing. I think we lose 5. But with the 5 losses, we get into the playoff wild card. And like I said before, I like it when the Dallas Cowboys have to be a wild card. You have to play in. Because if you come off the season winning and you know you're a wild card, then guess what? You got to get right back at it, baby. Ain't no time to rest. Ain't no time to sit back and play PlayStation all day long or Xbox or whatever game system you got out there now. Ain't no time. No time whatsoever. They will be calling while I'm doing my show. You're going to have to hold on, bro. But yeah, nah, bro. Dallas Cowboys? Yeah, I see it's about 12-5. So what did we learn today, boys and girls? We learned that our offense looks very good on paper. We learned that our defense could be way extraordinary on paper. And we learned that we have the second easiest schedule next to the Philadelphia Uggles. Let me see if I got that right. It's the second easiest, not the second toughest, is it? Because if it's the toughest, then all this is for naught. Let me see. What the? Where is my stuff? I hate it. I hate it. I hate it when it does that. All right. I'm sorry. Forgive me, Lord. We have. Yeah. The 20th toughest in the NFL, which means it's the second easiest in the NFCs. Okay, I was right. On paper. Hey, c'est la vie. It is what it is. Dallas Cowboys, you got me smiling today. That don't usually happen with you. Just please, don't let Jerry come out talking about,
2: well, you know, we're going to win a Super Bowl. I feel like this is the year because I spent the money on it. And I'm ready for my Super Bowl before I pass away.
0: Yeah, Jerry. I know you're ready. But Cowboy fans are more ready than you, bruh. Let's get it on. All right. Got to go to a commercial break. Third segment coming up. You don't want to miss it. I'm going to talk about the FIFA Cup. When we come back, right here on this Sick Show.
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19: 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I don't know what was the point in trading for him to get a Schroeder back when you turned around and then when you got Harden. Mm-hmm. So Schroeder still is going to be, what, at best a sixth man. I don't see it. But, I mean, to get rid of one of your better defenders, one of the perimeter defenders at that, and then offensively he's come along into his own, and I just, that don't make sense to me. But, again, who am I? I'm just a regular guy.
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20: 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I am losing my voice. Let me swig again. This is going to be nasty. Hold on. Come on, I got to open it up. Oh my gosh. Note to self, less coffee, more water. All right, let's talk about this FIFA thing coming, y'all. The 2026 FIFA World Cup. It's going to be hosted all across the United States, Mexico, and Canada. Said to be the largest in history, with 48 teams and 104 matches. The tournament kicks off on June 11th, one day before my oldest daughter's birthday. Of course. Oh, and it runs through July 19th. The opening matches feature the host nations in their respective countries. June 11th, Mexico versus South Africa in Mexico City. June 12th, Canada versus Bosnia at Herzegovina? Toronto, let's just say that. June 12th again, USA versus Paraguay. That's going to be in the City of the City of Angels. Now, FIFA's coming to Dallas, Texas, y'all. Key matchups, Dallas, Texas, and Houston. Dallas' stadium, AT&T Stadium, is hosting a tournament, high nine matches. Tickets for this thing are in high demand, with prices ranging from $600 to $1,200? Whoa, wait a minute. Let me read this again. Group stage games, starting around $600 to $1,200 for matches like Czechia, South Africa, England, and Croatia. High-profile group matches, games involving the USA or major European teams, are starting between $2,100 and $3,300. Oh, my gosh! What in the Hillen brand is going on here? I'll be double darn John Brown if I am going to pay $2,100 or $3,300 to go see soccer. I ain't about to do it. I don't care about the aesthetics. I don't care about none of that. I've been in AT&T Stadium. I've been in there three times. And each time I enjoyed myself, I ain't gonna lie, but I ain't have to pay no $2,100. Sure, I ain't gonna pay no $3,300. Then, look at this. The final is gonna be in New Jersey. Official hospitality and top tier resale prices have reached astronomical levels. You think? With some seats listed at over $30,000. Oh, this is the big one. I'm coming to join you, Elizabeth. I'm coming to join you, Enora. I can't even talk no more. $30,000? You gotta be kidding me. to see two teams go up and down the field for 3 hours, maybe 4 hours, something like that. I think it's a 2 to 3 hour game, if I remember soccer rules correctly. Kicking a white ball with black spots, headbutting the ball and headbutting each other, and kicking people in the shins, and sometimes in the groin area, trying to kick this little ball through that big net. I'm gonna pay $30,000 for that? Y'all have lost y'all's minds. If you pay $30,000 for that, you have lost your mind. You have lost your mind if you pay $3,300. You've lost your mind if you pay $2,100. $1,200, you've lost your mind. $600 freaking dollars, you've lost your mind. Not your mind, your mind. I honestly don't know what else to say. I have never, ever heard of tickets being $30,000 to go see soccer. Bro. The scary thing is, there's a lot of people that can afford it. What does that say? I bet your AT&T will be full and leaking over. People be hanging off the seats on the side. The front yard out there with the big screen. The apartment complexes that are right across from there. 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Oof. 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We didn't pay no $30,000 for that car. We didn't even get near $30,000 for that car. I'm just saying. $30,000? For one game? Man. I'm going to be nice. Lord help me. I got a lot of choice words going on in my mind right now, and Lord, I need your help. Deliver me from my mind. 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I know you're trying to save people from ticket scalpers, but my gosh, y'all scalping the scalpies. 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

0: legitimate teams since I was in college. If you feel in your heart that the Lord himself placed it upon you to get me a 600, 1200, 3300, or $30,000 ticket, and if the Lord put that on your heart to get Big Day that ticket, may the Lord God bless you real good. Oh, I'm not going to turn it away. Let me just say that. I'd be foolish to turn away something like that. $30,000, all the perks need to be there. $30,000, you parking my ride. Put my elevation next to that Benz over there or that Maserati over there. $30,000 ticket, I might rent a Maserati. You don't play with me. That means I'm gonna have all the perks, and I'm gonna be up in the press, in the access, what you call it up there, and then I'm gonna be talking to people up there, and then I'm gonna be yeah. I could see that. That's if you want to bless me with a ticket. I'm just putting it out there. Just putting it out there. I'm done. The hashtag brother of baseball is up next. Mr. Willie F. T. Jr. You don't want to miss what Willie got to say, because I'm telling you, if Willie find out the tickets are $30,000, he going to definitely have something to say about this. All right? Hey, been an honor. Make sure you come back right here on the 11s and 5s and the 12s and 6s on BGC2, Monday through Friday, for this sick. And yeah, you can go ahead and bless me with that $30,000 ticket. Show.
1: 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The Dallas Stars have officially announced their intention to leave their longtime downtown home at the American Airlines Center for a new arena and entertainment district in the northern suburb of Plano. The proposed $1 billion project will anchor a major mixed-use redevelopment at the site of the Shops at Willow Bend, approximately 20 miles north of downtown Dallas. The relocation is planned for 2031, coinciding with the expiration of the Stars' current lease at the AAC, which they have shared with the Dallas Mavericks since 2001. Stars management indicated that the current arena restricts their modern business model, specifically noting a significant lag in premium seating revenue. By 2031, the American Airlines Center will lose both of its primary professional sports anchors, continuing a broader trend of Dallas-Fort Worth sports franchises relocating to sprawling, team-controlled, mixed-use districts in the suburbs. With your BGC Sports Network brief, I'm Tasha Tangier.
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4: 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From the highest point of fake Texas, it's the hashtag brother of baseball, Willie F. T. Jr.
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6: Well, fellas, ladies, gentlemen, baseball fans all over the planet, guess what? It is another edition of the hashtag Brothers of Baseball Show right here on the BGC Sports Network. There is the Rocky by Balboa of the Shakeback Media Group, Mike Fuji. What's happening, brother?
7: Pretty good, but I don't think you have the timer on.
6: The timer?
7: I don't see the clock.
6: Yeah, that's because there is no clock. We won't need the clock until the second segment.
7: All right. Because usually I see it in the upper left hand corner on my
6: head. Yeah. Yeah.
7: Then I feel like a fool.
6: Things have changed a little bit. So
7: a lot of stuff's happened in the past couple weeks.
6: I know it's been a couple weeks since we did this show, but surely we haven't lost all our faculties, have we?

0: Well, a couple managerial changes.
1: All right, man. Let's
0: get being the Phillies.
1: Yeah, yeah, and we're gonna get right there as soon as we pay these bills. 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All right, to the dopest engineer on the planet, Big Dave, what's going on? Man, we had so much fun at our draft party at the Chef's Corner in Fort Worth a couple weeks ago. I got a chance to be the lead host, and when I tell you, Mike, when that thing was done, I was completely exhausted.
0: I bet. I want to thank the Dallas Cowboys for making that trade with the Eagles, moving up three spots.
1: Yeah, how about them doing that? They got every choice the Cowboys had was a deep defensive player.
0: Right.
1: Every single one. So they're really trying to make that defense catch up somewhat with the offense. And a lot of people seem to think that if that does take place, then we as Cowboy haters could look forward to them faltering in January.
0: The Eagles got Mekhi Lemon out of USC.
1: Yeah. The replacement for A.J. Brown.
0: Yeah, I was just going to say, obviously. Guess the writing is on the wall.
1: Yeah, for sure. And it will be a mutual thing for both parties. But enough about football, because people are here to talk about or listen to us talk about baseball. And there's something that happened right there in your backyard in that stadium that used to be that we're going to talk about stadiums in the second segment. But Rob Thompson fired after, 5 years on the job? 4 years on? Yeah, 5 seasons on the job.
0: A little over five seasons.
1: What was the final straw?
0: No, when you were 9-19.
1: Yeah.
0: You know. I'm not shocked. I mean, it should have happened. You know, in the last tour. I mean, you run back the same trash for the last 3 years, and it's just a disgrace. Like, some had to give. Dave Dombrowski should be fired too, because he's supposed to be the brains behind the operation.
1: Did he hire Rob Thompson?
0: No, I mean, they hired Joe Girardi, but Girardi got fired in early 22.
1: Yeah, because that's when Thompson came in and took over.
0: Well, he was the bench coach.
1: Yeah, I mean, he took over as the managerial duties.
0: And he was the interim, and then he got the job, and we got the Phillies to the World Series in 22 against Houston. And
1: I hated the Astros.
0: But, you know, when you regress from World Series and knocked out in the NLCS by Arizona, you get knocked out by the Mets in the divisional round, you get knocked out by the Dodgers last year. I mean, you regress 4 years in a row.
1: Which is ironic, because I mean, he has a great winning percentage. For the time that he was there, he was, 355 and 270. So that's a 580 or 568 winning percentage. And he led the Phillies to 90-plus wins each of the 4 years.
0: Yeah.
1: And the win total actually went up from beginning to, what happened recently. So it just goes to show you, I guess, Mike, that it really truly doesn't matter what you do in the regular season, especially when your ball team or your ball club has aspirations for bigger and better things, such as a World Series, not just an appearance, but for a title.
0: Well, Well, you got a top 3 to 5 highest payroll in baseball, and you know you didn't bring a right-handed R. You brought Ardolas Garcia in, which I thought was a nice pickup, but you know, Alec Boehm, whatever, you know, this team has too many left-handers on it, and you know, it was just you basically ran the same thing back for the last 2 years prior, and you know, he could win 110 games like the 2010 or 2011 Phillies, but you know, if you don't have the offense, you know, if you're just getting bounced out in the first or second round of the playoffs, I mean, something's got to give. Yeah. I mean, it's not all Thompson's fault. It's Dombrowski should be going too.
1: Well, it's an aging roster too. It's an aging roster, and like you said, top 3 or 4. Well, we already did. So it is an aging roster. It is an aging roster with the top 3 payroll, like you said. They have to get younger. They have to get younger and more athletic.
0: Well, I mean, it's not like they got a top minor league system like some of your other teams.
1: Mm-hmm.
0: I mean, already brought Justin Crawford's been pretty solid. You know, Andrew Painter, he's still developing, and you know, you re-up Schwarber for 5 years, which I wouldn't have done.
1: Because
0: by that time, he'll be 38. He gave JT Realmuto 3 years, and he's already 35.
1: Mm-hmm.
0: And now the injury, he's already starting to get plagued with injuries. And I mean, luckily, they just got Zach Wheeler back. So, and about 2 weeks ago, they DFA'd Taiwan Walker finally. Thank God.
1: Designated for assignment.
0: They shipped him off. Amen to that. so basically, you're still paying Nick Castellanos $20 million.
1: Mm-hmm.
0: And you got rid of Walker, which he was in the final year paying him $18 million. So you basically threw $38 million away on two players that, you know, you could have threw out to somebody else.
1: No doubt.
0: A right-handed bat.
1: But
0: they won 7 of 8 since Mattingly's taken over. And, you know, this team needed a shot in the arm and a wake-up call.
1: Donnie Baseball, let's talk about that. Is he going to be a good fit for the Phils as the top man?
0: I think he is. I mean, the guy's won everywhere he managed.
1: Mm-hmm.
0: Shamefully, never had a World Series ring yet, but you know, he didn't even want to manage from what he was saying. I mean, I kind of thought they would have gave it to their third base coach, Dusty Wathan, who's probably been the third base coach for 2017, 2018. And, you know, he's the son of John Wathan, who was the player for Kansas City Royals. Yes, sir.
1: Well, I mean, we're going to get to the week that was here in the third or maybe the next segment. And you could talk about what has happened or how the club's performance has improved since the letting go of one Rob Thompson. So they have put together a little bit of some winning ways here. Mm-hmm. They're going to have to pray that the Braves start losing some games because
0: Already hitting the ground. They're already like off to the races with the division.
1: Yeah, and if I'm not mistaken, the Braves are the only team in the league, in the majors, that has not lost a series the entire year. Now, that's wild.
0: Yeah. I mean, Braves are already – I mean, the Mets are already 12 games back.
1: And they fired their guy too, didn't they?
0: No, the Boston Red Sox.
1: Red Sox fired Cora. That's right. And I think didn't we have Boston going to the World Series, or at least deep in the playoffs?
0: I think so, but I mean they cleaned house on everybody.
1: Well, it's their own fault. I mean, it is their own fault. Okay, 4.5 minutes left to go in the segment. We're gonna pay tribute to a couple of greats from the game. The first one is Phil Garner, Garrett Anderson passed away first. But Phil Garner passed away last week, so we're going to start with Garner.
0: Old scrap iron.
1: I remember him from his glory days with the Pirates. Broncos. Yeah, 77 years old, 16 years as a player.
0: We are family.
1: We are family. Oakland, Pittsburgh, Houston, the Dodgers, and the Giants. He's a three-time All-Star, hit 109 home runs in his career, drove in 738. He had a career OPS of 711, but he also managed the Brewers, the Tigers, and the Astros. And the Astros won, get this, the National League pennant back in 05.
0: All right.
1: Wait a minute. The National League pennant. Not the event. Yeah. Not the event.
0: I remember. When they had Brad Lynch. They had
1: the Killer Bees.
0: Yeah.
1: They had Bagwell
0: and Biggio.
1: Bagwell, Biggio, and it was another one too, wasn't it? I can't remember the third one. But anyway, so rest in peace to Phil Garner as he passes on at the age of, I think it was 79. And he was a key cog in the World Series championship, as you just said. We are family. Willie Stargell, Dave Parker, Kent Tecove, Tim Foley,
0: Omar Moreno,
1: Bill Madlock. Oh my God,
0: Tim Foley at shortstop.
1: Yes, yes, sir. Yes,
0: John
1: sir.
0: Candelaria, Rick Rudin, Burt Blyleven
1: was the one pitcher who always seemed to be in the Cy Young Award conversation, but never was able to get over the top. He's one of the great pitchers. But Phil Garner, when he was managing the Astros, I remember that squad. And of course, way back then, it wasn't anything like it was with the Astros recently winning because, number one, the National League. Again, they were in the National League for people out there that was born after 2006.
0: they were in the National League since their inception up until they transitioned over to the American League.
1: Yep, you're exactly right. And
0: because the Phillies beat them in a 5-game series in 1980 to go to the World Series.
1: And remember then, there was only what? There was only two teams in each league that played.
0: Four divisions.
1: That's right. Four divisions. That's crazy. And then I was thinking about how Phil Garner, when he was managing the Astros, on how that team really took on his personality as their head guy. So rest in peace to old scrap iron himself, Phil Garner, much respected throughout the sport of baseball, both on and off the field. Man, he was a really, really good one. All right. And then we have Garrett Anderson, who passed away much younger 2 weeks ago, and we didn't get a chance to get to it. He, Mike, was only 53 years old, and that hurt my heart simply because of his age, not just the fact that obviously he's passed away, but he passed away so young. And with everything that's going on here and even with you, we know that that is a very tender age. Talk a little bit about Garrett Anderson for the last minute, and then we'll pick up on the other side.
0: I remember, he played center field or left field for the Anaheim Angels. He was nearly the 300 hitter.
1: Mm-hmm.
0: Now he had some good years. Great player. You know, I don't think he got the credit he deserved, but he was, you know, definitely a great hitter, great defensively.
1: He is one of those players that we don't talk enough about how good he was.
0: Nah.
1: And he wound up hitting 287 home runs in his career. Drove in over 1,300 runs, and he was also a very key cog in that World Series championship they won over the Barry Bonds-led Giants back in 02.
0: Yes, sir.
1: Yeah. All right, we're going to pick up here on the other side of the break. We are up against it. There's Mike. Big Day is in the background. Willie F.T. Jr. It's the hashtag Brothers of Baseball Show. The two-time show of the month, hashtag Brothers of Baseball Show. Y'all come on back and holler at us.
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0: Welcome back to the second segment of the hashtag Brothers of Baseball Show. We just kicking it live, man. As this music refuses to die down, I'm gonna have to make it die down, Mike. Oh, there it is. Okay, so we are back for the second
1: crash
0: segment.
1: Crash and burn.
0: It's still playing.
1: Took a nosedive. Shoot it.
0: Oh my goodness. It look.
1: Put it out of its misery.
0: It would not stop. I didn't understand it. It's still going. I can still hear it in the background. Okay, we need to get rid of that. All right, just in case you guys missed it in the first segment, we did talk about the firing of Rob Thompson. Of course, Mike has the inside track on that, as you can tell. He is in Philly, and he has the old Vet Stadium behind him. And
1: filthy in Philly. Yeah.
0: That's where you used to throw batteries on field, right? Batteries. Batteries. And
1: some of these low lights. I'll leave it at that.
0: Oh my gosh!
1: And I know we're on the Christian Network.
0: That's right. That's right. I'm so glad you were.
1: I gotta wear my halo.
0: Right. I'm so glad that you remembered that, because I know there were times where you did not remember that, and we had to reel some stuff in. But anyway, we also talked about we paid homage to Phil Garner,
1: Scrap Iron.
0: Yes, himself.
1: Scrap Iron himself.
0: And Garrett Anderson, who passed away as well. So we're going to pick up with Garrett Anderson here in just a second. This second segment, it is being brought to you by the Big Game Christian Sports Network. Thank you from us for the last 14 years you've been supporting the BGC Sports Network. And for the last 8 years, the BGC Sports Network, too. So from all of us to all of you, we want to say thank you as we look forward to the future and beyond. Question. When he says the future and beyond, what do you think he means by that?
1: Who?
0: Whoever wrote that.
1: Just the future and how far beyond goes. I don't know.
0: Uh-huh. Well.
1: Beyond the future. May the fourth be with you.
0: Yeah. And speaking March of that.
1: May 6th.
0: Yeah, that just came out, right? Another Star Wars.
1: Nah, they always just say on May 4th, let the 4th be with you.
0: Let the 4th be with you. All right.
1: May the 4th be with you, like in Star Wars.
0: Exactly. All right. So we are, technology is doing its thing again. For some reason, we have not been able to connect to Twitter, and I've been trying to for the last few seconds. And it seems as though it may be getting ready to work, but just in case that it doesn't, thank you guys for out there for checking us out on Facebook, LinkedIn, YouTube, Instagram TV, and I do believe that we are now on Twitter. Or maybe not. I don't know what's going on with the technology, but be that as it may, we're going to continue on. All right, Big Day.
1: Twitter.
0: Yeah, so before we get back, let's go ahead and get back to Garrett Anderson. We were talking about how he was one of just many great players that we feel as though they don't get as much credit or as much love as they deserve. He had a very good career at the dish, and I think he had a career batting average of like 293, 287 home runs, over 1,300 RBIs. And he led the league in doubles back in 2002, that year they went to the World Series. He had a career high in doubles at 59, I think it was, or 56. And that year he actually finished fourth in the American League MVP balloting. I didn't even remember that until we were getting ready for the show. I'm like, oh, yeah. That dude had a great season that year, and it's understandable why the Angels did end up winning the World Series that year.
1: I'm all right. I mean, Mike Socia was the manager, and they had some pretty good players on that team when they beat the Giants.
0: Yeah, they did. And the Giants, that team was
1: Dusty Baker.
0: Yeah. That team was loaded too with Barry Bonds and others. I think Jeff Kemp was in that squad.
1: Jeff Kent,
0: yeah, Yeah. Mm-hmm.
1: Matt Williams.
0: Was Posey on that squad? Yep. No, Posey wasn't on that squad. That's before Posey's time.
1: But Tim, what was his name, that pitcher? Tim, the long Tim Lincecum.
0: Yeah. Yes. The freak.
1: Yeah.
0: All right. So before we get on to the rest of part of the show, for the last several episodes, we've been doing, I don't know, movies, baseball characters, all that.
1: Yeah.
0: But I decided to switch it up this time for Mike. And this time we're going to talk about old school stadiums. And I think there may be a sound for that. And if there is, it's going to be played right now.

0: I was a kid again. There's nothing wrong with wishing that we were a kid again, right?
1: Nah, Toys R Us kid. It was even better.
0: All right, so we're going to talk about four stadiums from the old school that go ahead.
1: Is one behind me included?
0: No, I didn't put the Vet on there because I knew you would have chosen the Vet. And I had a feeling that the Vet would be behind you when we did this. So I did not include I did not include the Vet, but I did include this one. Do you know what that one is?
1: I don't see it.
0: You don't see it? How you don't see it?
1: It's either Riverfront or Three Rivers.
0: That is Three Rivers Stadium in Pittsburgh, Pennsylvania. The confluence.
1: Well, it says it up here too in this little.
0: Yeah, up here. You see that?
1: That's it says Three Rivers Stadium. It stops at the I. You cut the UM off.
0: Yeah, so here you have the Allegheny.
1: Oh, that's Riverfront.
0: No, that's Three Rivers. Look.
1: It is?
0: Yeah, because, you know. Cincinnati,
1: yeah, right here.
0: Cincinnati doesn't have these two rivers like this. So this,
1: yeah, but it is called River. It was Riverfront Stadium.
0: This is the Allegheny. This is the
1: Monongahela.
0: And then back here is the Ohio. So the Ohio actually converges into those. So we have Three River Stadium there, and we also have. Let's get rid of that one and put another one up. We also have, whoops, wait a second. Take that down. Stop that one. We're going to put up another one. Nope, not that. We're going to put up, come on, producer. I'm going to have to fire you, producer, if you don't get your stuff straight. All right, here's another one. And this one is, wait a minute.
1: Gastrodome.
0: Oh, nope. Guess again.
1: The one in Minnesota.
0: Nope. Metrodome. Guess again.
1: Kingdoms, yeah.
0: The Kingdom, that's right. The Kingdom where the Seattle. Actually, this was a venue for three different franchises. The Seahawks, the Mariners.
1: Soccer team?
0: Nuh-uh. The Seattle Supersonics.
1: Supersonics.
0: Right, so that was a triple hitter right there. So we got two more, right? And I think for these last two, this is a good one right here, and I know you're gonna hate it, but that's the one. That's the reason why I put it up there. Which one is that?
1: Oakland.
0: No.
1: Candlestick Park.
0: Nope.
1: Jack Murphy.
0: That is Shea Stadium in Flushing.
1: It is.
0: Yeah.
1: Man, Flushing.
0: Yeah.
1: Can I say that?
0: yeah, you can say that. And for everybody that will be ultimately listening to the show on the weekend or
1: where the Mutts played.
0: Yeah, where the Mutts play. So what we're doing is we're talking about old school stadiums, and we're on three or four. The first one was the second one was the King Dome. The first one was Three River Stadium. Here we have
1: Pittsburgh.
0: Shea Stadium in New York in Queens. And then the last, but not the least, and I think this one right here might be the winner. And the reason why I say that is because of the city. This city is so much of a sports town. It's really considered one of the great sports towns in America. And I have a debate about that. No, it's not Philadelphia.
1: River. Bush.
0: Yes, that is the old Bush Stadium. Where
1: St. Louis.
0: The Cardinals and the Cardinals played in St. Louis. You can see the St. Louis Arch. We actually went up in that thing, Mike, a few years ago, back in 2000.
1: Yeah, you can go up there.
0: Yeah, you can actually take an elevator. So if you see this part, if you can see this part, I'm trying to circle here at the top. That's where we were. So you take an elevator from here and it goes up and then it stops and then you can actually get out. And look out over this side of the city and then look over that way as well. So, yeah, it was pretty cool.
1: Isn't that like the midway between the east and the west?
0: They consider St. Louis the gateway to the west.
1: Yeah, that's what I mean.
0: Yeah. All right. So, again, this is what we call our – this is what
1: Cast
0: we call – our this –

0: I was a kid again. Yeah, really wish I was a kid again. So, Mike, which one of these old school stadiums are we bringing back to life?
1: No. I don't know. I'd say the Kingdom.
0: The Kingdom? I like the Kingdom, other than the fact that
1: I was never there, but
0: I like the Kingdom's choice, and but the fact that the carpet there was it drew comparisons to what it was like at the Vet.
1: Well, I mean Cincinnati, Three Rivers, the Vet. I think one other one was the Cookie Cutter Stadium.
0: Yeah. And I think I'm going to go with Three Rivers Stadium simply because of not necessarily the venue itself, but how it was situated in the city. And the name Three Rivers Stadium for me is one of the dopest names a stadium could have.
1: I've been to PNC Park.
0: Uh-huh.
1: And I've been to where the Steelers play, which
0: AmeriSure Stadium.
1: Heinz Field, but what I remember. They're side by side.
0: Yeah,
1: that's kind of like Camden Yards and M&T Bank in Baltimore. They're side by side.
0: Yeah, I actually have seen both of those stadiums. Haven't been on the inside of them, but yeah,
1: beautiful. Been to M&T Bank about three times. Been to Camden Yards about a half dozen.
0: Oh, okay. Sweet. That's on my list.
1: I was at Shea Stadium.
0: Mm-hmm.
1: I was like sitting on each other's laps. That's how tight the seats were. No, you couldn't. Like, the seats were like that big.
0: Yeah. And the reason why we chose these stadiums is because they play football and basketball there at these venues. And aside from the Kingdom, they played basketball, football, and baseball there. And it was the thing to do back then when franchises were trying to get venues. It was like a share between the football and the baseball franchises.
1: I remember the Pistons played at the Pontiac Silverdome.
0: That they did. Now they play
1: basketball at
0: Little Caesars Arena in downtown Detroit. But and the last standing stadium that has that multi-purpose ability is the Oakland Alameda County Coliseum. And now the only team that plays there is the some soccer club that's out there in Oakland, and I think they play pickleball there too. So, all right. So
1: are they going to keep that stadium around, or are they?
0: Yeah, I think they're going to keep it around. They may be hoping for something in the future, but the way that Oakland is right now, I mean, it's improving, but there's a lot of work that needs to be done in Oakland for real.
1: Right.
0: All right, let's move on to the week that was. After firing Thompson, the field seems to have been rejuvenated. We know that they and the A's are embroiled in a midweek service in our series in Philly. But talk about the last week for the Phillies, Mike.
1: No, Phillies won. Since Donnie Baseball took over, they won 7 out of 8. So, you know, it was a shot in the arm. And, you know, Don Mattingly taking over, you know, this team really has no choice but to buy into what he's selling. And, you know, he's already been a proven manager. You know, he's had winning records everywhere he went, Miami, the Dodgers. You know, I think, you know, plus I forget the name of I think his son's name's Lucas.
0: Mm-hmm.
1: But he's the head of the minor league scouting department for the Phillies.
0: So let me ask you this. Have you noticed a change in the players' energy since the change?
1: Oh, yeah. Well, Harper had two home runs last night.
0: Mm-hmm.
1: I mean, Bryson Stott's caught fire.
0: Yep.
1: What's his name? Brandon Marsh. Fire. I mean, Schwarber's got like 11 or 12 home runs. Zach Wheeler just came back. So, you know, Sanchez pitched a great game. Went like 8 1/3 last night.
0: Mm-hmm.
1: And DeRon came in and shut the door. But, I mean, Nola finally pitched a good game Monday night without giving up any gopher balls for once.
0: So does that mean that Nola is back in your good graces?
1: Not really.
0: It's going to take a little bit more than that, huh?
1: I mean, Jesus Luzardo's been lights out.
0: Yeah. Yeah.
1: You know, in two starts.
0: Well, it just goes to show you that, for, you know, when we see teams, whether it's in, no matter what sport it's in, right? Mm-hmm. We see these franchises make these changes at the top. We don't necessarily see that from a team that has, I shouldn't say necessarily because we do see it, but it's not very common for a team to replace a manager that has as much talent that the Phillies do have, and the fact that their manager, that Thompson, was fairly successful in his tenure there. So sometimes it just takes a jolt to get those stars back going, and especially if they weren't, if his voice wasn't reaching them and he wasn't able to motivate them like they need to be motivated or get them ready like they need to be gotten ready, then yeah, I could see it. I mean,
1: it was the same, you know, it was the same thing, and, you know, it's no excuse.
0: Yeah, yeah.
1: You know, people say, sure, the guy's a very nice man, a great human. But that ain't, if you ain't putting Dobbs in the win column,
0: none of that matters.
1: Hey,
0: that matters. All right, Mike, we're up against the break. We'll let you catch that last thought on the other side. So y'all come on back. Willie Epstein Jr. Shakeback Sports Show. That's Saturday and Sunday. # Brothers of Baseball Show. Mike Fuji, big day. Y'all come back and holler at us.
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15: 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And I don't think, including that Texas team, I don't think you could find another national championship team like that that is just full of players who came through the transfer portal.
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0: Welcome back to the third and final segment of Dan Stever.
1: Roger Thomas. Roger Thomas from What's Happening.
0: Welcome back to the third and final segment of Dan's Fever, also known as the hashtag Brothers of Baseball Show.
1: Like Eddie Murphy, and Roll, when he was on the phone with his dad, he said, "You're in a club with Danny Terrio."
0: Right. And we just having some fun, y'all. Don't mind us. Anyway, just in case you missed it in the second segment, we wrapped up to talk about the late, great Garrett Anderson. Of course, he passed away a couple of weeks.
1: Sorry, I wasn't. Nah, you had me thinking this.
0: Okay. Do you need to mute for a second?
1: No, I'm good.
0: Okay, you sure? All right, so we were talking about Garrett Anderson, and of course Mike is not laughing at the fact that he passed away. He's laughing at something that I guess you had to be there. And then we started talking about the week that was. We were talking about the Phillies. We're going to pick up there here in just a second. This third and final segment, it is being brought to you by us. And we are the Big Game Christian Sports Network. Now is your chance to continue to support the BGC Sports Network. And we're introducing the My BGC merch store, where you can purchase authentic BGC merch like our coffee mugs, the overhyped, unofficial, and slightly censored t-shirts, BGC desk mat, as well as so many other things. Go to the merch page, bgcsports.net, place your order today, because you know why? The BGC merch is waiting on you. Okay, back to the week that was. We're talking about Philadelphia, and of course there we have a civil war going on within the hashtag Brothers of Baseball Show, because the Phillies and the A's will have played a midweek series. And Mike was talking about how the energy amongst the players has changed since the change was made from Rob Thompson to Don Mattingly. So one last question. Do you think this is going to be enough to inject enough energy to get the Phillies back to their winning ways and will ultimately try to catch the Atlanta Braves?
1: I think so. I mean, but, you know, baseball's – I love the move. I mean, when they brought Don Mattingly in, it was being kicked around. You know, I love the move because I don't want to say it was the writing on the wall for Thompson, but, you know, like I said, Donnie Baseball's won every, you know, he hasn't won a World Series, unfortunately, but he, you know, he's has, you know, a great winning record.
0: Yeah.
1: Great winning record and a great winning percentage in baseball. Where he's managed.
0: And maybe this time would be a little different for Donnie Baseball because of the experience that he has with the Dodgers and with the Marlins, and he's older, of course. And this team is
1: 65.
0: This team is very good. So there could be some lessons that Don has learned from his past stops. Not to say that he was a bad manager, but just a manager that now has enough to get over the top and get the Phillies over the hump. They've got a big hill to climb because they're the Braves don't like they're slowing down whatsoever.
1: I'm not saying hey, you got to catch Atlanta and be nice, but hey, as long as you get a clinch of wild card berth and you get in the playoffs, you don't have to win the division.
0: Yeah,
1: it's already been proven that doesn't guarantee nothing. Get in the playoffs and it's a totally different animal.
0: Mm-hmm.
1: Playoff baseball,
0: especially in those 5-game series. You know what I mean?
1: Oh yeah, right.
0: Because you can throw your ace out there at least twice in a 5-game series.
1: All right. And you really need your top two or three starters if you need to go, you know, three or four.
0: Yeah, or they can come out of the pen. You know, we've seen that before as well. All right. For my A's, the A's, we find ourselves at the top of the American League West as the only team as of tape time with a winning record in that division. Hooray and kudos to Nick Kurtz and Lawrence Butler, who had a decent game the other night. I think he went yard maybe once, or he went yard once for sure. And I know he has some stellar defensive players. Those guys are still hitting below the Mendoza line, but when the rest of the division is as bad as it is, and we can just keep doing what we're doing, then I think we would be okay. You know, the A's were one of those teams that a lot of people said, this is a team that could make the playoffs this year.
1: Well, why not? I mean, they got some young talent.
0: Mm-hmm.
1: You know, I'm sure it'll be better once they, you know, get settled in Vegas in another year or two.
0: Yeah, and here's the thing though, man. I really hate that we traded Mason Miller to the San Diego Padres. I saw a stat about that dude. I want to say it was last week. As a matter of fact, I think I still have it. And while I look for it, this guy has continued to prove why he is the best closer in the game. Okay, here it is. So I think this was up until maybe last week or so. By the time that this came out, he had pitched 11 and one-third innings, 27 strikeouts, a 0.00 ERA, and 8 saves. You talk about efficiency, and we traded guy.
1: At the deadline last year, even.
0: Yeah. I don't know what we're going to get for him, but
1: we'll see.
0: It's crazy. All right, let's get to the power rankings. It is the first one of the year, Big Day, so if you don't mind, go ahead and hit the music. Power! So let's go ahead and get done. Get these power rankings in, first of the year. Top five in the American League, top five in the National League. We have just a bit outside in both leagues, and then we have top 10 in the majors. First one of the year. Mike, would you like to debut your list for this first time this year?
1: Sure. American League or National League?
0: It's up to you. You choose.
1: All right, I'll go with the home court, the National League on this side of the MLB.
0: All right.
1: I got the Braves, Dodgers, Cubs, Padres, and Reds.
0: Do you see what I see?
1: No.
0: I think you copied off my paper.
1: I looked in your window.
0: Listen,
1: literally.
0: I need to see this.
1: I'm all the way in Philly.
0: Yeah, I was just looking behind me to see if there's a camera implanted back there somewhere. That's crazy. So you have the Braves, the Dodgers, the Cubs, the Padres, and the Reds.
1: Yeah.
0: I have the exact same thing. The Braves, the Dodgers.
1: Great minds think alike.
0: The Braves, the Dodgers, the Cubs, the Padres, and the Reds. Now, the Reds, I want to talk a little bit about them. I don't know if you saw it the other day, but they were playing in Pittsburgh, and they were getting beat so bad that they had to use my big homie as one of the relief pitchers, Jose Trevino.
1: You know him, right?
0: Yeah, yeah. And I meant to text him to ask him how much fun he was having because he had this big old smile on his face. But he was up there throwing lollipops, and he was getting some folks out. He got dinged around a little bit, but at that point in the game, it was a wash. All right, again, so we both have Atlanta, the Dodgers, Chicago Cubs, the Padres, and the Reds. Do you have a just a bit outside?
1: Yeah, the Phillies.
2: Just a bit outside.
0: Okay.
1: Oh, 7 out of 8.
0: Just a bit outside, hashtag Jabo for the National League. For me, I have all of the National League Central. Every single team that's there. With the exception, of course, the Cubs and Reds, because they're in the top five. But Pittsburgh, St. Louis, they could make a case. St. Louis could actually make a case for being in the top five in a lot of people's estimations. But anyway, that's what it is. So, again, he has the Phillies. I have all of the National League Central.
2: Just a bit outside.
0: All right, let's swing it to the American League. Go. Top 10 in the AL. What you got?
1: Yankees, Rays, Guardians, Tigers, A's.
0: Guardians? Guardians? Say it again. Okay, repeat it.
1: No, wait. I'm sorry. Yankees, Rays, Guardians, Tigers, A's.
0: Same team, just different order. Okay, I have the Yankees, and it's the Yankees and everybody else right now. Although, I shouldn't really say that because the Rays are playing some really good ball, and I think, if I'm not mistaken, the Rays actually won the last series between themselves and the Yankees. So the Yankees, the Rays, the A's, Detroit, and Kansas City and Detroit could be in some trouble because the word came out that Tarek Skubal is going to be on the IL for some elbow inflammation. So let's keep our fingers crossed that that dude does not need Tommy John surgery. And obviously we're remiss the remainder of the year and probably a good part of next year as well. All right. Do you have a top? Do you have a just a bit outside in the American League?
1: Yes. The Blue Jays and the Mariners.
2: Just a bit outside.
0: Okay. I got all of the American League Central.
2: Just a bit outside.
0: Even though they're all, I mean, that division is so horribly bad that I am picking every team in there because from the top to the bottom, they're only separated by like a game and a half.
1: Oh, yeah, it's a log jam.
0: Yeah, and it's a losing log jam because none of them have an above 500 record.
1: I know.
0: Yeah. All right, top 10 in the majors. Go, Mike.
1: Braves, Yankees, Dodgers, Cubs, Padres, Rays, Reds, Brewers, Cardinals, and Pirates.
0: One more time.
1: Braves, Yankees, Dodgers, Cubs, Padres, Rays, Brewers, Cardinals, and I meant to put the Guardians in there and screwed up.
0: Well, okay. We differ big time on this one. Big Day, I got top 10 in the majors. I got the Yankees, the Braves, the Dodgers, the Cubs, the Rays, the Padres. Wait a minute. Braves, Rays, and Padres, and A's. Okay, so again, Yankees, Braves, Dodgers, Cubs, Rays, Padres, Reds, A's, Tigers, Royals. That's my top 10. That is the very first power rankings of the 2026 season for Major League Baseball, and we are proud to do it. Okay, we got 2.5 minutes left to go on the show. I wanted to ask you about this injury, potential injury for Tarek Skubal. I think it's going to pretty much solidify or confirm, rather, that his days in Detroit are probably over. Remember, he won the arbitration award back in the hot stove because they did not want to give him the extension. So he won, a record-setting 30-something point million dollars in an arbitration case, yeah. Highest in the history of Major League Baseball. Mm-hmm. Do we believe? Okay. With the Tigers, yeah, they're at the top of the division. And if he is able to come back from this injury or this potential injury, do we see the Tigers possibly unloading him at the deadline? Because I think they could get some good pieces for him.
1: They could. I mean, I think it just depends on where they're sitting in the division or if they're in wild card contention.
0: Well, as bad as the American League has been up to this point, I mean, they're going to be in play for the division all year round, if you ask me. Even with the division being as bad as it is, and no team, I mean, no team in that division can seems not to be able to win on the road except for the Chicago White Sox. So, we're going to revisit this as we get closer to the deadline because that's something that we're going to have to keep an eye on. And
1: going to monitor that pretty closely.
0: Yeah, and I'm starting to think that the Tigers' window, even though they got some great guys out there, Austin Green, Spencer Torkelson, Javi Baez is even having a pretty good season.
1: McGonigal, the rookie.
0: Yeah, yeah.
1: And they picked up Framber Valdez.
0: Yeah, yeah. But that's the thing with the Tigers.

Sports. That is Greg Hyman and his crew. And yeah, he's mad at me right now because we beat him for the number one show for the last 2 months. But anyway, I'm gonna tell y'all to check him out anyway because they got some good stuff. For the dopest engineer in the game, Big Day. For my main man Mike. This is Willie. Y'all stay safe. Y'all hug each other. Y'all love each other. I promise it's gonna be all right, and we'll holler at y'all again real soon. Peace. We out. Willie.

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2: With your BGC Sports Network brief, I'm Nick Quick. The New York Knicks secured a gritty 105-95 victory over the San Antonio Spurs on the road in Game 1 of the NBA Finals. Despite trailing by as much as 14 points in the third quarter, New York orchestrated a relentless comeback, extending their historic playoff winning streak to 12 games by closing out the fourth quarter on a decisive 11-0 run. Shaking off an early knee collision, Jalen Brunson took over the game when it mattered most, scoring 13 of his 30 points in the final frame to put the Knicks over the top. While Victor Wembanyama stuffed the stat sheet with 26 points, 12 rips, and 3 blocks, the young star struggled from the floor, shooting just 6 for 21. He candidly admitted post-game, "I was bad tonight. It's not more complicated than that." With your BGC Sports Network brief, I'm Nick Quick.
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5: 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Let me rock, all right?
6: All I can say is that some people's team is not in the finals. Some people's team are in the finals. And, you know, some people's team have not been to the big game in a while. You know, Zeke had a chance to have his New England Patriots in the Super Bowl last year. This year, my New York Knicks, A Boogie's New York Knicks, is in the finals. Chop it up 757's team has not been to the finals or the big game in any sport, whether it be the Nationals, whether it be the Wizards, whether it be
7: Commanders, yeah.
6: Yeah, Commanders. Yeah. But, you know, it's okay. We got a lot to talk about because it's still orange and blue skies no matter what. This is yours truly, the Brooklyn Boy, right here on the Empire Sports Radio Show. We are on the BGC Sports Network. Zeke's in the building. Of course, I'm yours truly, the Brooklyn Boy. And it's us two holding it down. Chop It Up is out there and enjoying life. And A Boogie's out there doing what he do. They are taking, it's the summertime. So they are doing what they do. People take breaks. They take vacations. And I get it. One thing it is, the Empire Sports Show must go on. Zeke, what's good, my guy? Talk to me.
7: What is going on, y'all? You already know what I'm ready to talk about. Y'all seen the big news. AJ Brown, New England. I'm ready. Finals are here. Let's get into it.
6: All right, man. Let's get right into it. You said you brought up AJ Brown to the New England Patriots. And really, the New England Patriots didn't give up much. Why? For me, I always felt like the New England Patriots were the Boston Celtics of basketball. New England Patriots, also the Oklahoma City of basketball as well. Stockholm picks. I think, if I'm not mistaken, Zeke, y'all gave up a 2026 fifth round pick?
7: A 2028 first round, 2027 fifth round.
6: So we're talking about a 2027 fifth round and a 2028 first round. So next year, you give up a fifth round, and in the 2028, you give up a first round. Either way, to get A.J. Brown in the building, and, you know, people say he was a headache last year. I think he did. I think he did a lot of that to get out of Philly. I think his time there was done. And he forced his hand, forced himself out of there.

0: Zeke, last year you guys made it to the Super Bowl. You didn't really give up much to get AJ Brown. Now you get help on the outside. You are a New England Patriot fan. I know when and we talked about this because we seen it coming. It was just a matter of making it happen. New England gave up nothing. I'm talking about what they gave up: Swiss cheese. They gave up some milk, and we talking about low-fat milk, not that good milk. I mean, they gave up not even a ribeye steak or a bison steak. They give up that cheap steak that you buy, the skirt steak that you buy in the store to get AJ Brown. Now, we understand you made the Super Bowl last year. How are you feeling right now? Like, I know you're on cloud nine. Does this make y'all the favorites in the AFC to get back to the Super Bowl?
1: I think I can confidently say that we can be the best team in the AFC, without a doubt. There on the AFC, there's not a team there that I look at and I think the Patriots can't beat. With the additions that we made, and I know a lot of people, they're looking at that first round 28, but I mean, that 28 pick is gonna come between picks 20 and 32. So it's not like
0: Exactly.
1: it's a high first round draft pick. I mean, we
0: Right.
1: picked 31st last year, where we were probably going to pick somewhere 25 and up. We could give away that first round for AJ Brown, but with the additions that we made on the outside with Romeo Dobbs already, who's going to be an elite number two. He had 700, I think, 50 yards for the Packers last year. Bringing in AJ Brown, fixing up the offensive line. We made it to the Super Bowl with a team who, talent-wise, wasn't all the way there. Drake May is going to be in his second year fully starting. Going into year three, I think that's going to give him a prime number one receiver. AJ Brown, I mean, they were saying like last year his play dropped, but I mean, we all know he didn't want to be there. He's been not wanting to be there for about a year and a half now. So I think we're going to see that prime AJ Brown again to where he's, I would say, 1,300 yards plus.
0: And I forgot you guys got Romeo Dobbs too. So your offense right now, you got AJ Brown, Romeo Dobbs, Hunter Henry. You still have the split backfield, Drake May. Offensively, you guys are set. Now, Zeke, do you feel like defensively? Yes, you made it to the Super Bowl last year. This year, you're going to go up against some teams in the AFC with some high-powered offenses. You're going to go to some teams that can put some points on the board. You're going to have a healthy Denver team. You're going to have a healthy Buffalo Bills team. Do you feel like your defense would probably be the only weak point of the team if you had to say so?
1: Honestly, I don't. Last year, our defense carried us throughout the playoffs and our offense struggled. We had a top five defense last year. I think we are in need of one linebacker and maybe another edge rusher. But on the backside, I mean, our corners are there. Christian Gonzalez, Carlton Davis. We have two young safeties who played great. We didn't give up a lot of points last year and really until the Super Bowl. And in that Super Bowl, it really being that our defense was on the field the entire game and we didn't get past the 50 until the second half. So,
0: That's true. Yeah.
1: I think our defense will be solid. And even I say this all the time to where I think a good offense helps your defense and vice versa, because when the offense is on the field, that means your defense can get a break. And if your defense is healthy, they can get after the quarterback. I think it just takes off the pressure. So, our offense last year put a lot of pressure on our defense to perform, and they did a great job up until the Super Bowl. And even in the Super Bowl, I mean, it was 9-0 going into half.
0: Right, you guys. I think your defense did everything they could. I think your defense did everything they could to keep y'all in the game. I think Seattle's defense was just that good, and you guys just couldn't do nothing on offense to at least sustain drives. You would get a first down and then the stalls. Get a first down and the stalls. So if you had to say anything, Zeke, what do you think is the weakest part of your team right now? You got offensive weapons. You got defensive team that helps. What would be the weakest part of the defense? I'm not the defense, the weakest part that you could say, right, going into the season, I feel like if we don't get this, we're going to be in trouble. If we don't get this, we'll be in trouble. What do you feel right now that New England is lacking?
1: The weakness right now is going to be the offensive line. Will Campbell last year, we had a lot of we had our young our left side of the line was both rookies, Jarrett Wilson and Will Campbell, and that inexperience really hurt. I think we need some more experience on the line. I still like those guys, but I think Will Campbell you know, his biggest thing was his arm length, and I think that really showed after he hurt his I think his ACL or his knee. I think he messed up his knee. But we need another guard, or we really need another tackle so we can move everybody over. Have the guard go to center, have the tackle go to guard, and our right side is fine. Get us another strong left tackle to protect Drake May. And I think once we solidify the line, I really don't have any fears in that offense if we can lock down the line.
0: I don't remember. Was Drake May, did he get sacked a lot last year?
1: He got sacked the most in the playoffs ever.
0: Okay.
1: I think he was the most sacked quarterback in the playoffs ever. Behind, I think it was him and Joe Burrow were like 1 and 2.
0: And you brought up Joe Burrow's name, Zeke. I mean, every report that I see, everything that I see on social media, I'm sure you're seeing it. They are high on Cincinnati right now. There are a lot of reports. Cincinnati, offensively, they look, you know, they got on paper. Defensively, they've added some pieces. You're in an AFC North division, which I think the only team you would have to compete with is really going to be Baltimore. But I honestly, Baltimore didn't do nothing offensive. You got Isaiah Likely is gone, over to my New York Giants. And Zeke, when the A.J. Brown was finally, you know, announced, I was that at that point, as me being a Giants fan, I saw a meme saying Giant fans this morning, knowing that A.J. Brown is out the division and it's up for grabs. The division is really up for grabs now.
1: I looked at
0: Philadelphia's offense. You know, Devontae Smith probably becomes the number one. You got Lemon coming in as a rookie. I just don't feel like if I had to put my trust in Jalen Hurts to beat me, I'm good. Like, I'm confident.
1: And then especially what the Eagles do, like, I mean, when that Super Bowl run, they were able to run the football and then throw off play action. Last year, the run wasn't effective. So you see a team who wasn't able to run, the pass game wasn't working. Then you lose your number one receiver. So that forces, you know, a guy like Mekhi Lemon to step up and really be that number two in spots to where, you know, Devontae Adams is going to get double teamed. Can Mekhi Lemon really win on the outside one-on-one rookie year?
0: Not Devontae Adams. I mean
1: Devontae Smith. Yep, Devontae Smith.
0: We talked about Devontae. Let's go on to the Rams, Zeke. And they get Myles Garrett. And, you know, Jared Verse got into some situation, I think, towards the end of the season. Something happened in the offseason. But you bring in a Myles Garrett, 25 and a half sacks, already bringing two cornerbacks in the offseason. And, you know, we talked about this. I said when this the news broke, I said, they're going to the Super Bowl for sure. Zeke, they went to the NFC Championship game, almost beat Seattle. And I got to ask you. You bring in with the defense that you already had, and we talked about they just needed to make a stop. They went out and got two cornerbacks. Now you arguably add the best rusher to go along with that defense. Does this not make the Rams the front runners to get to the Super Bowl out of the NFC?
1: Absolutely. I mean, we talked about it in the group chat. I wish Brian was here because I would love to hear the team that he would name that would be better than the Rams right now. I don't think there is a team in the NFC. Like you said, they were in a dogfight with Seattle and they couldn't get a stop against Seattle. I mean, they gave up big play after big play, and you bring in a guy like Trent McDuffie, who is a number one corner, plus Myles Garrett, who's going to make everyone's job on the defense easier. And don't get me started. If Aaron Donald gets that hunger again and comes out of retirement, they would welcome him back with open arms. And that's going to, even if he's a rotational piece, Myles Garrett is going to take so much pressure off of him that I easily think that they can have like a top five defense in the league. The offense, I'm not worried about the offense at all.
0: I think I'm going to tell you something, man. When you look at what the Rams have added defensively, and I think they went defensive help all offseason. So when a lot of people was upset that they picked Ty Simpson with the first pick, because they felt like, oh man, why did we pick Ty Simpson? You know, Sean McVay didn't like the pick. Honestly, I think the management was looking at the future. Look what we did. And they pretty much said we're all in that next year. They didn't want rookies to come in right now. They wanted veterans at that cornerback. They got two cornerbacks. They got they got rid of Jared Verse, who was young. You bring in Myles Garrett. They wanted veterans to say, listen, we're all in for this year. And that, like, we got to win this year or next year. And I think that they felt like rookies were not going to get it done. When you look at what the Rams have done, and I'm looking at the NFC right now. Listen, you know, Brian was big on the Bears last year. I honestly don't see nobody when it comes to playoff time with that defense. And if the Rams get the number one seed and everything has to go through SoFi, that's going to be a problem.
1: Yeah.
0: Good weather. You ain't got to worry about it. Myles Garrett is used to playing in the cold anyway. But now,
1: indoor stadium, good turf. Like, yeah, it's gonna be, it's tough.
0: Yeah, I can't think of a team right now in the NFC that Brian feels like is better than the Rams right now. After adding Myles Garrett, arguably the best NFL rusher right now. But we got 2 minutes before we hit this break, Zeke. We part of something called Keep It in the Stat. We got some more NFL news. We'll finish up in segment 2 minutes. What you got?
1: All right, so with the final starting, the most points per game in game ones by Eastern Conference player all time. Number one, Michael Jordan at 34 points per game. Number two, Allen Iverson, 33.3 points per game. And Jalen Brunson, number three, at 32.4 points per game. I think it's going to be a great showing. Another thing as well, the last time a senior got picked first overall in the NBA draft was Kenyon Martin in 2000. A lot of people are saying with NIL, they're expecting maybe we might get another one, but I think that might be the last one ever we ever see.
0: And what senior are they talking about might be this year?
1: Oh, they were just saying, will we ever see another senior to ever get picked number one?
0: I doubt it. I doubt it. I just don't, unless he's his senior year, he would have to be that dominant, that guy. You know, he would have to be just that guy. And if he's
1: actually
0: that guy,
1: wanted he's not, to stay in school, yeah.
0: Exactly. He's not staying 4 years. So I don't think we'll ever, that's a good question. I don't think we'll ever, I don't think we'll ever see that. I can honestly say that. I don't think we'll ever see that anytime soon. But listen up, we got to hit this break, man. It's yours truly, the Brooklyn Boy, right here on the BGC Sports Network. We're in the building. This is NBA Finals, the start of it. We're at the week of it. And it's New York Knicks, orange and blue skies. A Boogie's not here. Chop It Up's not here. And his dad is a Spurs fan. And I'm so happy that I wish we could get his dad on here. So, Brian, if your dad is listening, tell him, I understand. It's okay. I have a Knick jersey for you as well. Don't go nowhere. Segment 2 is on the way. We'll be right back.
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3: For me, right now, my Mount Rushmore of New York Knicks of all time. Wart Clive Frazier helped to lead the Knicks to 2 championships. Patrick Ewing to me. Then on my Mount Rushmore, I got John Starks on my Mount Rushmore. Willis Reed, he came in, limped in, hit the first 2 baskets of the game. The Knicks went on to win that 1973 championship, and that was the last championship that the Knicks won. So you want me to put Brunson, even with the championship, over Willis Reed? I can't do it.
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0: And we're back. Segment two. Yours truly, the Brooklyn Boy, right here on the BGC Sports Network. Zeke's in the building. Chop it up. A Boogie is out on assignment. They're not with us today, but we're still talking sports, Empire Sports. Talking NBA Finals. We're talking football. And we left those segment one talking about, with Zeke saying any senior, will we ever see another senior drafted number one? And I just feel like we'll never see that again. The way the NIL is right now, the way college sports are right now, and the way people just, the transfer portal is right now. The transfer portal is just crazy. So you barely get a kid to stay at a school for 4 years at this point. That's the next question. Will we ever see a kid stay at a school for 4 years the way the NIL and the transfer portal is right now? So that's probably going to be the next question. But Zeke, Russell Wilson announces his retirement. He will be an analyst for the NFL. I forget what station it is. I think it's NBC or NFL. I can't. But I heard the Jets wanted to sign him. He turned down the Jets to become the backup to Geno Smith. Is this the right thing for Russell to do? Do you feel like his career was coming to a halt? You feel like he just didn't have nothing left in the tank, and this is the right move for him?
1: Absolutely, it's the right decision. It hurt my heart a little bit seeing Russell Wilson. I think he had played a game for y'all. He got booed off the stadium.
0: What do you expect? I mean, he played horrible. I mean, Russ played horrible.
1: Exactly. And that's not how you want to be remembered at this point in time. I think in the Jets, I just think he didn't want to be in that MetLife Stadium anymore at that point. The Jets didn't have anything to win. It would be different if he was going to be in the backup for a team that maybe could continue to get to the playoffs and, you know, they can carry him along on the ride. But the Jets would have been losing every game. I just feel like it's great. I mean, people forget that he is a Super Bowl champion. Was one of the best dual threat quarterbacks, you know, when he was in his prime. And I think his legacy started to get tarnished. So I think it was good for him to go ahead and get out of there, bring another voice to the booth. So I think it was great.
0: Yeah, he's going to be with CBS, man. So he'll be having, you know, primetime games, you know, whatever market he's in. And it's a good thing, man. I mean, I think Russ wanted to stay in New York or in a big city with his wife, Sierra. Sierra, when they was living in Seattle, Sierra spent a lot of time in New York. So this is one of the things that was going to help him, I think, right now, just being in a big market like New York City. Let's keep it in the football, Z. There has been some big 2026 bold predictions. And we're going to go over a couple of them and see how what we think. We'll start with this one, Z. Aaron Rodgers, it was 100 bold predictions. This comes in at number 83. Aaron Rodgers will not reach the playoffs in what he says is his final season, and this will not be his final season anyway. I think it will be his final season. But, Z, do you feel like Aaron Rodgers will make the playoffs or won't make the playoffs, the Steelers?
1: I don't think so. I don't think they'll make the playoffs. The AFC is getting good with young talent, and I just don't trust the Steelers. The last 2 years, I'm not on the Aaron Rodgers bandwagon train anymore. I just don't think that he can get it done at his age, and especially with if the Bengals are healthy, you're still going to have to compete with Lamar Jackson and the Ravens, you know, and then everyone else. I mean, the Colts will probably be there healthy. They missed the playoffs last year. They'll probably be there, and they had the claw and scratch their way to a playoff seed by a field goal and barely made it. So I don't think they can get it done.
0: Yeah, I don't think that the only way they get it done is if they win their division. And I don't see them winning their division. So I don't think they make the playoffs. Nick Bonito, whatever, you know, I think it's that Bonito, with the Denver Broncos will lead the NFL in sacks. Zeke, can you see this happening?
1: No, I cannot see this happening because I think Myles Garrett on the Rams is going to be, and it's crazy, right? Myles Garrett broke the sack record in Cleveland. The Cleveland Browns were down a lot of games. So that means teams are running the football. The Rams are going to be up. So that means teams are going to have to throw against the Rams. That means more opportunities for Myles Garrett. Myles Garrett is the sack king again.
0: And you know what the crazy thing is about it, that when you're on a team like Cleveland or a team like the Rams, and you know you have to stop this one person, the fact that Myles Garrett does this and teams are game planning just for him, and he still breaks the record. Now he goes to – here's the thing. He goes to Los Angeles with a team that has other defensive players. So what do you do as a team when you got to play the Rams? You double him and let somebody else get off. You know what I'm saying? So I have to agree with you. I don't think Nick Bonito leads the NFL in sacks at all. Fernando Mendoza will start a game before the end of October. Agree or disagree with this, Z?
1: I would have to agree. When you go out and get that number one pick, I think you're getting that because you want him to play. Him sitting on the bench, of course, he can learn from Kirk Cousins. But I think game reps are what's going to help your young quarterback the most, especially with that young offense with Brock Bowers, Jenty. I think you bring him in and at least see what he can do.
0: I'll say this. If Kirk Cousins is having a good season, and Mendoza may not see the field until the end of the season, or at least when they're out of player contention. Not saying that they're going to win the games, but if Kirk Cousins is being competitive, Mendoza might not see the field to the end of the season. So we'll have to wait and see what happens with that. Dak Prescott will break the Cowboys single season touchdown record. Can you see this happening?
1: Can I see it happening? I can. With the way that George Pickens and CeeDee Lamb is going to be healthy, he should be healthy at least. But I think what he was able to do with George Pickens, I think another year of that chemistry where he was able to be a complete deep threat. I mean, I think that offense always is going to have the pieces. And it's going to be a make or break year for this Cowboys team as far as show me something. I feel like they are always knocking at the door. Cowboys are always going to be the Cowboys, what Stephen A. Smith said, what can go wrong will go wrong. But I think they might have to show a little bit something, especially with the NFC East, losing a contender like the Eagles. I think they're not going to be as good. So I think he can get there.
0: Here's the thing that I've never underestimated when it came to Dak Prescott. People always say it's Dak. When you look at Dak statistically, Zeke, he has put up numbers. I don't think the problem is Dak not putting up numbers, because he put up numbers. It's just when they get into the playoffs, people say, well, Dak does, but his defense is horrible. So now it puts Dak into a throwing position on every down. When you put a quarterback into a throwing position on every down, Zeke, the defense sits back there and just, they pick their poison. And at that point, what do you want a quarterback to do when the defense knows you're passing? We can sit seven, eight deep, in the coverage. And we know Dak is not a runner like that. But Zeke, to your point, yes, I agree. I think he breaks the single season touchdown record. I'm not concerned with Dak throwing the ball. And they also have a tight end in David. They have a tight end in David Ferguson as well. So that offense is definitely going to be putting up. It's high powered. It's whether they can make stops on defense or not.
1: Yeah, and I just looked it up. I mean, the Cowboys single season record. He has the record already with 37-21. I think he can beat his own record.
0: Yeah, I agree. I definitely agree. Indianapolis and the Jacksonville Jaguars both start the season off 0-3. And before we answer that, you answer that question, Z, we need to go to their schedules. Do the Colts and the Jaguars start off the season 0-3? So let's go to the Colts schedule, and let's look at this and see if we're on point with our suggestions or what they're predicting. So Indianapolis Colts, they have the first game, they have the Ravens, they have the Chiefs, and they have the Texans. They have the Texans at home and the Ravens at home. They have the Chiefs on the road. Zeke, do you see the Colts starting off 0-3?
1: I don't. I think they win the first game at home. I think they beat Lamar in the Ravens. The Colts, I mean, they were 8-1, 8-2 before Daniel Jones got hurt. That defense with Sauce coming back, the run game. Even in that game too against the Chiefs, will Mahomes be 100% by game two? Will he even play? But I think that they can at least win one out of the three. I don't see that Colts team, who was red hot literally until the quarterback went down, drop the first three. I can't see that happening.
0: Zeke, I got to agree. I don't see it. I think even if they lose to the Ravens, they do get the Chiefs second game. I do think that the Jaguars coming off the season that they had last year, going to the playoffs, winning that division, and they should have won the first round game. But I like the Jaguars to not – I mean, not the Jaguars, the Colts not to start – well, I meant the – I was talking about the Jaguars, but the Colts not going to the playoffs. Daniel Jones coming back. They was 8-1 before he got hurt. I think they won 8 in a row, and then they lost the game that he played him, and then he got hurt. But I will say, yeah, no, I don't think they're going 0-3. I think they switched that up. Here are the Jaguars. They have the Browns first game. They have the Broncos the second game. Then they have y'all the third game, Zeke. Do they go 0-3?
1: If they lose game one, they will be going 0-3.
0: I agree.
1: they have to win game one. But I think, I mean, with no Myles Garrett, who knows what the offense is going to look like under that new regime. They still don't have any wide receivers on the outside that can really win. I think the Jaguars, I mean, they were a drive away from beating the Bills, and Trevor Lawrence threw a pick, and I think Trevor Lawrence played really well at the end of the year. Travis Hunter will be healthy. That offense, I mean, can score. But if they lose game one, they're in trouble. Because then they have not even – if we're looking past their schedule, I mean, they have the Broncos, Patriots, Bengals, Eagles, Houston, Colts, Ravens. So they have a gauntlet after game one.
0: Yeah, they might – they got to win game one to just get in on the winning side of things. This is a very interesting one. Jalen Hurts will throw the fewest touchdown passes of any starting quarterback in the NFC East. Agree or disagree, Zeke?
1: I think I got to agree. When I look at Dak Prescott, you know he's going to be number one. I think Jaden Daniels coming off the season they had last year, their offense is going to throw a lot of RPOs. I think he's number two. So it's really going to be, to me, I honestly think it's going to be between Jalen Hurts and Jackson Dart. I don't know what Jackson Dart's going to do. Jackson Dart's going to use a lot of his legs. But I think without A.J. Brown, their biggest red zone threat, I think the touchdowns are going to drop. Let's see what that offense is able to do. They're going to have to rely on the run game. But I think with Malik Nabers and Jackson Dart, he's going to be able to throw the ball a lot. That's going to be a combination. So I think Jalen Hurts might, I think he will throw the least amount of touchdowns.
0: Okay, I got to agree. Emeka Ibuka will lead all wide receivers in touchdown catches. And this is the wide receiver for the Tampa Bay Buccaneers. Do you agree that he will lead all wide receivers in touchdown catching, Zeke?
1: I don't think so. I think he's going to be top five, but I don't think so. When you're going against guys like, you know, JSN from last year, who was on a monster year. A.J. Brown, New England. I think Drake already threw a lot of touchdowns, and having A.J. Brown is going to help. Jamar Chase is always going to be at the top. Puka Nacua.
0: Yeah.
1: I think he'll be top five. It's going to be very hard, especially with the inconsistencies that Tampa Bay had last year. I think it's going to be tough to get that number one spot.
0: And not only that, you got, I think Devontae Smith was leading the league in touchdowns. Not Devontae Smith. Devontae Adams was leading the league in touchdowns at one point last year. So I gotta agree with you. I don't think that he leads all wide receivers in touchdown catches. Now does he have a chance to be top five? Most likely, because he had a good rookie season. So I gotta agree. The Lions will lead the NFL in regular season wins, being that they have the easiest schedule. Agree or disagree? See.
1: I wanna agree. They're going to have an easy schedule. The Lions have the talent to really win against anybody. Last year, I mean, they're going to have a new OC. So, the coach, he's not going to have to do everything, call offense and defense. I think they can have the most NFL regular season wins, but I think it's going to take them having to win 14 to 15 games to do it.
0: Zeke, this is where I will disagree. I agree with you, what you're saying, cold-heartedly. The reason I disagree is because I feel like you still have Dan Campbell as coaching, and some of his coaching decisions will cost them some of those games, even though they're easy teams that they should win. He will cost them somewhere down the line making the decision, and they will lose the game. So I'm going to disagree just because of the coaching aspect. Jackson Dart will lead all NFL quarterbacks in rushing yards. Agree or disagree, Z?
1: I agree. I think he's going to use his legs a lot. Now, what can happen? He took a lot of big hits last year. Hopefully, he learns how to slide, because he's a good shot away from being out for a season. So, if he learns how to slide, I think he, especially under John, under Harbaugh, I think he'll be able to get out, and we've seen what he was able to do with Lamar Jackson as far as getting him in open space. So Jackson Dart maybe will do a little bit of the same.
0: So here's the part where I disagree again, Zeke, only on the fact that I don't want him to lead the NFL in rushing yards, because that means he's taking a lot of beating, right? So no, I'd rather him. No, I want to disagree, because I don't want you leading the NFL. Now, if you're leading the NFL in rushing yards, where you're doing something like Lamar and you're passing the ball and you're helping your team win, yes, I'll take that. But I can't have you where you're taking hits like last year. You got concussions. You're missing games. No, I don't want that. No, we need you healthy so we can be competitive this year. Joe Burrow will win the MVP award. Agree or disagree, Zeke?
1: I disagree. I just think that the Bengals, they always, it's like a roller coaster watching them. They're bad in the beginning of the season. You know, injury happens, they fall off in the end. Joe Burrow hasn't been able to stay healthy an entire season. I don't think he'll win.
0: I have to agree. But I'm also going to say, I agree with your statement. I'm going to disagree on the fact that I feel like if Joe Burrow is healthy and that Bengals offense is healthy, Joe Burrow will always be in MVP conversation because of Jamar Chase, T. Higgins, and that, and you know, Chase Brown running the ball. If he can stay healthy and the team is winning, I think he has a chance. Will it happen? We just have to see, because you know, the first couple of games they always losing. The Texans. Now, I'm gonna say I disagree. Just starting this statement off, the Texans will defeat the Seattle Seahawks in Super Bowl this year. I don't even have the Houston Texans making the playoffs, let alone the Super Bowl, let alone Seattle. I disagree totally with this statement. Zeke, what do you got?
1: Yeah, that definitely was the boldest statement. I agree with both of you. Seattle's not gonna be there. Houston's definitely not gonna be there. I don't like it. I just think C.J. Stroud, unless he's able to make a complete 180 from this last year, I don't think they get there. Their defense has the talent. They have a Super Bowl defense. But, I mean, it takes both sides of the ball. You're going to have to put up points eventually, and I don't think they're going to be able to put up enough points to get it to the Super Bowl, let alone win it.
0: I have to agree. See, we got to hit this break. It's your shooter, Brooklyn Boy, right here on the BGC Sports Network, Seven Pod Sports Radio Show. Zeke's in the building. Chop it up. A Boogie is out. They missing the heck of a show. I know they're getting ready for Orange and Blue Skies. Don't worry. Segment 3 is on the way. The finals is here. Don't go nowhere.
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0: And we're back. Segment 3. You're shooting the Brooklyn Boy right here on the BGC Sports Network. It is the Empire Sports Radio Show. Zeke's in the building. Chop is gone. A-Book is gone. I know they listening to the show. Yeah, Chop. Tell your dad. I said, what's good? Hey, let him know. By the time I, you know, be in that area, the Knicks should have won, you know, the championship by the time that happens. Ask him, you know, if we can still be friends, you know, ask him, can, you know, we still rock out? I just want to know, will he still talk to me after this butt whipping that we're about to give the Spurs? Zeke, Caleb Williams on the cover of the new deluxe edition of Madden, Iceman arrives. And, you know, the Chicago Bears are getting, you know, the alternate jerseys, or what they call these different jerseys that the NFL has been wearing over the past couple of seasons. I love the cover. I love the Iceman look. It goes with the Chicago look. My question to you, Zeke, though, the NFC is just getting better every year. The Rams just got better. AJ Brown leaves. I think Minnesota's got a lot to say this year. I think there's going to be, you know, to come out the NFC, you're definitely going to have to play. And I think this is why the Rams went and did everything they had to do on defense. We understood what Caleb Williams did last year. Do you feel like the Bears, they have to upgrade their defense, certain parts of their defense? Yes, Caleb Williams had a great year with Ben Johnson, but we throw him on the Madden 27 Deluxe Edition. One, is he deserving of it? And two, are we expecting the Bears to have that type of year after letting DJ Moore go and not really upgrading the defense?
1: Does he deserve it? I mean, I do think so. I think he was one of the most electric players to watch last season. Especially, I think, that throw that came against the Rams to take it to overtime that the game before that, I think he had like the big throw in the end zone and winning that game. One of the most electric players to watch. I mean, people think he has a high ceiling, probably think he'll be in the MVP running this year. So I think it is deserving. We're starting to see flashes of what he was like in college. But as far as the team, I think with everything going on in the NFC, I don't think they were 11-6 last year. I don't think 11 wins definitely, I don't think it's going to cut it this year. Especially like you said, with the Rams getting better, Minnesota getting better, Detroit with the easiest schedule. If you don't win your division, it's going to be very, very hard for you to get in the playoffs, especially with the team that's currently constructed. If we're looking at like the wild card teams last year, LA, I think LA will probably end up winning the division, but you'll have probably Seattle there, Green Bay, Minnesota, Detroit. It's going to be tough. Unless they really go into the offseason, they are really on the brink of missing the playoffs. They have to, because I don't think 11 wins cuts it.
0: So, Zeke, let me ask you this question. Do they get over 11 wins this year? Matter of fact, let's go to the tape. Let's go to the schedule. Let's go to the Chicago Bears schedule. And honest and see if we can get 11 wins or more because that's what it's going to take for them to win. First game of the season, they have the Panthers on the road, which I was thinking about going to that game in Charlotte. But nonetheless, Panthers on the road. Do they get that win?
1: I think they can get that win on the road.
0: Okay. That's one. They have the Vikings at home, which is a rivalry game and a division game. Do they get the Vikings at home?
1: They split. So we can say they get them at home, but they split. Okay.
0: That's two wins. They get the Eagles coming into town. Do they beat the Eagles on a Monday night?
1: It's tough. The Eagles are physical. They're a physical run-heavy team. If they can stop the run, they'll win, but I feel like they struggled on offense. I'll give them the win right here.
0: So that's three. They got the Jets in week four. That's a win.
1: They beat the Jets.
0: So that's 4-0. They have the Packers. Go into Green Bay. I'm going to go with Green Bay in this game to give them that first win, the first loss. They go to Atlanta. Do they beat Atlanta?
1: I want to say as it stands, yes, but Atlanta has talent. I mean, if Tua can play well, that defense is good with Atlanta. They have a great secondary. Kyle Pitts, Drake London, that's a game they could possibly lose.
0: Okay. So right now they're sitting at 4-2, if I'm not mistaken. Right. They have the Patriots at home, which we should be in the building. You guys get the win on that one. So they're 4-3. They travel all the way across the country to Seattle. Do they get that?
1: I say this is going to be the first tough win that they get, but it might be close.
0: So now they're 5-3. Is that right? So 1, 2, 3, 4, 5, 6, 7, 8. So 5-3. They get the Buccaneers at home the following week. I think they beat the Buccaneers. That's 6-3. Mm-hmm. They have the Saints at home. They beat the Saints 7-3. Yep. Even though it's not going to be easy, Tyler Shaw, I think New Orleans is definitely going to be okay this year.
1: Yeah, for sure.
0: They go to the Lions. Lions should be rolling at this point. I'm saying the Lions, yep. Lions win. That's 7-4.
1: Yep.
0: They got the Jaguars coming into town that following week. It could go either way, but we'll give it to the Bears.
1: Oh, you want to like the Jags in that one?
0: Okay, we get to the Jags. So that's what's that? 7-5 or?
1: Yep.
0: 7-5. They got the Dolphins. They got Dolphins the next week. They win that 8-5. Yep. They got to travel to Buffalo. They lose that. That's 8-6. We said they split with the Packers. They lose the first one. Or can't remember what they did in that against the Packers.
1: So they would lose the first one. They would win the second one.
0: So that's 9-6. They finish up with the Lions in at home and then the Vikings on the road. Even if they win both, that's 11 wins. If they split, that's 10. That does not get them into the playoffs.
1: I don't think it does. It's going to be tough. Even with 10 wins, I think they're on the brink of missing it because I think the Lions win that division. Oh, they're going to be on the fringe.
0: Yeah. I think the NFC is going to be so tough, Zeke, that they cannot afford to. They got to win the games. They got to win, and like you said, I don't think 11 games gets them in the playoffs. I think they have to look forward to winning the division. If they don't win the division, they got to come close to having 13, 14 wins.
1: Yeah.
0: Zeke, the NFL Finals is here. We've talked about the X's. We've talked about the O's. We've seen the referees that's going to be there. Tony Brothers, all the good guys are going to be refereeing. If you had one last thing that you could say to the Knicks, one last thing you could say to the Spurs to say, listen, if you do this, you win the championship. What would that be, Zeke?
1: For the Knicks, I think that OKC gave them the game plan. The Timberwolves as well. You have to put a body on Wimby every time down the floor. On offense and defense, he has to get hit. You can't let Wimby get comfortable. If he gets comfortable, it's going to be a very, very long series. And I think as far as this on the Spurs, what I would tell the Spurs is they have to push the pace. I think all five of their guys that they have on the floor in that starting lineup can run. They have to be able to move up and down the floor. I think when the Knicks start to slow the pace down with Brunson, I think that's where they'll win. But if the Spurs are able to run up and down the floor and create turnovers, that youth is going to help them get rolling in fast break buckets with a young team. And if they're able to shoot the ball, I think it's going to be that's going to bode well for the Spurs.
0: If I had to tell the Spurs anything, Zeke, I would tell the Spurs, Stephon Castle, you're going to have to limit your turnovers and control and be able to handle the rock. If you're able to keep your turnovers five and less, we will be good. And we're going to have, as a young team, we're going to have to limit our turnovers and understand, yes, this is a big moment, but we want to have to understand, listen, we've gone through the playoffs. We got to grow up now. We cannot have those young mistakes happen in this finals. And if I'm the Knicks, I'm telling the Knicks right now, honestly, Zeke, keep doing what you've been doing for the last 11 games. You are 11-2, one of the best runs of all time. You swept Philly. You swept Cleveland. And Cleveland, you know, going to the playoffs, people were saying had one of the best chances of making it to the finals. You have a James Harden. You have a Donovan Mitchell. You have an Evan Mobley. You have a Jared Allen. You had so much promise, and you just didn't do it. So at this point, Zeke, that's what I would tell the Knicks. Keep doing what you're doing because it's a formula for working. This is probably one of the greatest times, Zeke, that when you look at a franchise like the New York Knicks, you know, when you have certain teams in the finals, Zeke, you talk about, you got Knicks and Spurs. I think this is probably going to be one of the highest ratings because you have Wembanyama and you have the Knicks. Can you see any other two teams right now, Zeke, making it to the finals this year that would give you the ratings that this series is going to give you? If you could put two teams in the finals, say, these two teams definitely would give the ratings that's probably going to be better than the Knicks and Spurs. What two teams? Because, Zeke, I can't even think about it. You got the phenom in Wembanyama, third year making it to the finals, and you have the New York Knicks, who is a franchise that loves basketball, a city that loves basketball. And when the Knicks are doing good, the NBA is doing well. Can you name a finals right now, Zeke, that this year, that if we look at the teams and the players, you say, these are the only two teams I think that would even give us the ratings that we're looking for. What would those teams be?
1: I think the Lakers finals, another LeBron with Luka in the finals. And then I would have to say on the East side, I mean, the Knicks would be the number one team, but if I can't choose, the Knicks would have to be the Celtics. A Lakers-Celtics finals would probably give it the second highest ratings. But like you said, I mean, everyone loves to watch Vic play. The New York Knicks, New York is, you know, hungry for a championship in the city. I think we got the best finals matchup we could have possibly gotten, honestly, out of this playoffs.
0: The only other matchup, Zeke, that I would have probably give this ratings if it was the Lakers and the Knicks. LeBron at the Garden, you know, L.A., L.A., New York, two of the biggest coasts. So I really don't know, other than I think out of the East, it made sense that New York probably was, because let's be real, if Detroit and San Antonio was in the finals, I'm not really that. You know what I mean? Boston, maybe. I just don't think Boston would have gave us that flair. I think the Knicks being there this year, it gives us the flair that we need. And I'm not saying that because I'm a Knicks fan, but it's been a long time coming. And I think when you look at a Jalen Brunson, Zeke, when he signed with the Knicks, and everybody was dogging that signing, Jalen Brunson, I mean, Stephen A., every outlet was like, is this the guy taking us to the finals? And look at what he's done, Zeke. Look at what he's done. Any last words before we get out of here, Zeke?
1: Hey, great show. I can't wait for football season now. Finals are here. Hey, let's see if it's going to be orange and blue skies. Let's see.
0: Hey, man, listen.

0: Ring me, please. That's all I'm going to say. But listen up, man. We got to go, man. It's yours truly, the Brooklyn Boy. Zeke's in the building. It is the Empire Sports Radio Show right here on the BGC Sports Network. And before I get out of here, my last words is going to be orange and blue skies. We out. Good show.
1: With your BGC Sports Network brief, I'm John James. The first-degree murder trial for 19-year-old Carmelo Anthony began this week in Collin County, Texas, with opening statements scheduled for today. A 12-person jury has been seated, although the selection process drew attention and a denied objection from the defense because no black jurors were selected for the trial. Due to the high-profile nature of the case, Judge John Roach has imposed a strict gag order on all involved parties. Additionally, all electronics, cell phones, and recording devices are banned from the courtroom, and no live streaming is being permitted. Anthony's legal team is relying heavily on a self-defense argument, maintaining that Anthony was protecting himself after Metcalf initiated physical contact. If convicted, Anthony faces up to life in prison. With your BGC Sports Network brief, I'm John James.
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0: thank you so much for being with us, ladies and gentlemen. It is time for Sports in the Mix. And we are ready to talk. The NBA Finals is here. Joining me from sunny Florida, Sid Henry. What's up, Sid?
1: What it do, fellas? How's it going?
0: All right. And then from the state of Louisiana, Santoya Black is in the house.
2: Yes, sir. It's all good in the hood.
0: All right. And a man who has not seen or heard the word NBA Finals since Prince did a song called 1999, Greg Hyman, Empire Sports, is in the house. What's up, Greg?
3: Respect to my name.
0: Man, we ain't got time for you, bro. Hold a sec. That show just went off. This is a whole different show right now.
3: Put some respect on my name.
0: I'm going to have to put Boys to Men, and we're going to put a difference on it. You know, that we just going to just do that. This is not Empire Sports. This is Sports in the Mix. This is the other crew. So we're going to let you slide today because you've been down in the foxhole for so long. But I don't know if you read the Bible, but you need to talk about David and Goliath.
2: David and Goliath. Jeez.
0: That's big. But anyway, I'm not going to go there. I'm going to be nice. First of all, let's talk about the finals. And I'm going to share with everybody, I mean, you know, I was here in Oklahoma, and I got to hear all this stuff right here. It was so many letdowns for the Thunder, but I don't think, and I'm just going to be honest with you. I really am. I said it was going to go seven games, but I felt like that if it went seven games, that San Antonio was going to win it. And then after the game, as I shared the screen, you guys had a chance to hear a 22 or 23-year-old
4: Ariel Brand,
0: young man say this.
4: It's a childhood dream. And having a real shot at it, having a chance, tangible chance at winning it, at realizing a dream, you know, it's a chance. It's a lifetime chance. You know, it's, you never know what's going to happen again. But it's, you know, the day we win it, speaking for myself, it's going to be a

0: amazing day of like realization of a dream. You know, it's hard to put into words. It's almost like the meaning of my life, you know.
1: Wow, we got to stop right there. Santoria, let's go with you first, and then we'll hear from, of course, Seth Henry, and then we'll hear from the one and only, the Brooklyn boy, Greg Hyman.
2: When you heard that, go ahead. You hear the passion in his voice. I love that. A young man who's in his early 20s, where you can tell this means something. You see it all over his face, his emotions, his body language, and I love that about him. And I think that's the kind of passion that you want to see if you are a fan of the San Antonio Spurs. And I just say, if you're the fan of the NBA, that it means something. And you know, I think that's what you need in this day and age, because, you know, everything is about contracts and free agency and, you know, this is mine and, you know, whatever, I didn't get mine. But to see this young man leading at this age and this, how young this team is, this is going to be scary for the Western Conference when they really grow up.
1: All right. Thanks, Sam. Let's go ahead and hear from Sid Henry.
3: I'm just going to piggyback on what Sam said. You know, this young man who is not from this country is showing more passion than the kids who grew up in this country and play this game and take this sport for granted. You know, coming from another country, he's probably dreamed of playing in the NBA, watching the videos of Michael Jordan and all of this stuff. And to now have his chance at winning an NBA championship, I mean, you see the emotion, you see how much it means to him, and it becomes infectious. So, you know, the guys on that team, they're going to rally around this guy, because guess what? This is just the beginning. This guy is going to be so huge when it comes to the NBA and the face of the NBA over the next 10 to 15 years. Man, his jersey is going to outsell everybody else's jersey. And I mean, you just see him play the game clean. He doesn't do any, you don't see all the trash talking or anything like that. I mean, I hadn't seen passion like that, and this is just me speaking, since Jordan. Looking at the way he plays the game, the fist pump and holding it in the air. I mean, he's giving his all out there. He's not leaving anything on the court. And that's the way Michael Jordan played the game. So just his personality reminds me of Jordan and his work ethic. I can only imagine what his work ethic is going to be in the offseason or next year. How he will improve his game, because he's improved his game every year since he's been in the NBA.
1: Yeah, you're right about that. And Greg, we're going to ask you to talk about it. Then we're going to talk about the Orange and Blue Skies team, the New York Knicks. And, you know, I got them all queued up, too, as well. But, Greg, you watched Game 7 from Oklahoma City. What did you think about his performance, how they was able to knock off the defending champions?
4: I'll piggyback off Santoria said. First thing I want to say is the NBA is a business. And the sad thing about a business is that things are going to get broken up. It wasn't like that back in the days. You had people being loyal to teams, people just staying with teams. The Spurs do need to capitalize on this young talent within the next 2-3 years. Because free agency, money will cause this team to break up, right? And you want to see Wembanyama get a championship. His passion is undeniable. You can't take away what he means to the game of basketball. You know, you look at OKC, the run that they had. Every year, getting to that step, they finally get to the chip, right? And now you got two players making, well, three players on a max deal. A fourth player in Hartenstein who's making over 88. He's making $88 million. That's why the Knicks didn't re-sign him. He's making $88 million. You got a bunch of guys on that bench that is going to be looking to get paid. Free agency, people are going to want to go get the Carson Wallaces and the A.J. Mitchells and those guys. So what I saw in Game 7 was a young team that's hungry, and they understand that we got to capitalize on this within the next 2 to 3 years, because this thing don't last long. And if you look at the NBA right now, when is the last time we had a repeat champion?
1: It's what was it, Golden State, Cleveland, in that one? The Warriors?
4: Yeah, what was that, 2016?
1: Yeah, 2016.
4: 27, like, so you got to think about it. The way the league is now, you got to get one and be good with it. Because trying to get two in this day and age with the way it is with a business, and I think this is where OKC, this is where they missed. They feel like this is why they rushed Jalen Williams back. Because they knew that they could not be okay. They could not be San Antonio if they didn't have him. They should have never rushed him back. They should have never played him in the first place. At the end of the day, did they need him? Yes. But I said it before this series. San Antonio, to me, was the better team, top to bottom, even before the series started, even if Jalen Williams was playing. They just were more hungrier, and they went after it. I just hope that they can keep this group together money-wise because San Antonio is a small market team.
1: Yeah, they are. Oklahoma City is too. They don't have over 1 million people in Oklahoma City. Got like 750,000 people, you know.
4: Yeah, well, Sam Presti getting that money from somewhere because he's got three guys on a max deal. Shea is over 240. If I'm not mistaken, Jalen Williams is on a max. Chet is on a max. And Isaiah Hartenstein is on like 88 mil. Man, so he's got four players over 500 million.
1: And let me say this right now, you said the name Chet, man, they about to run him out of town. Santori, did you see what they said? I mean, he gave you in 30 minutes 4 points. In 30 minutes.
2: Yeah, that ain't good. And that's game seven is always one of those times, especially if you are the team that loses, your last performance is the one that's going to be the most memorable, no matter how you play throughout the course of the year. And unfortunately for Chet, game seven did not look good for him.
1: Yep. And also at the beginning of the series, they had pulled up some video and some footage because, you know, Vic played for Team France and Chet was able to beat him every time, but not this time. You know, I think it was a big mistake because it was the day before when Shai Gilgeous-Alexander got his MVP, and the next day, here's Wimby saying, I'll show you MVP what it meant, you know. And Chet, was he supposed to be Defensive Player of the Year, Rookie of the Year? Was that what was it,
3: no,
1: Sam?
3: Wimby got Defensive Player of the Year. He was runner-up.
4: Runner-up.
1: Mm-hmm. Well, let's just say this. For Oklahoma City, they got to make some decisions. They got to figure it out. And what they're going to be able to do, because I tell you, that game seven was the game one and game seven was definitely an awesome game, and I liked it. So anyway, we're going to go ahead and shift gears now, and we're going to go ahead and talk about the Eastern Conference champions, who played the Cleveland Cavaliers. You know, Cleveland was no match on that team. So Greg, let's hear from you on that about how your team did it.
4: Man, we did it. Honestly, we did it as a team. And I've been saying this ever since they've been running the offense through Cat Williams. Where he's been averaging 5-6 assists a game. One game he had 10 assists. And now Jalen Brunson doesn't have the ball in his hand. And I was listening to somebody earlier today, one of the sports reporters, and they were saying, when Cat, since they made that move, Cat is able to get everybody in the game. And this is why you're able to see Mikal Bridges, who has been the unsung hero in this playoffs. I don't care what nobody said. If Mikal Bridges doesn't do what he's doing in this playoffs, the Knicks aren't where they are right now. He's averaging almost 18 points a game in the playoffs. Where before the playoffs, during the season, people were talking about, where's Mikal Bridges? You gave a five draft picks for this guy. But if you look at Mikal Bridges, if you look at what Cat is doing, and getting everybody involved, and then he can still get his shots, and then Jalen Brunson can still get his, is why the Knicks offense is moving. Not to mention the bench. Landry Shamet is shooting lights out and is playing defense. I think the Knicks are a strong team, 11-2 right now, have one of the best record, the best record in the playoffs at this point. And I think the Knicks are taking it as they are taking it personal that they are the underdogs going into this finals. And I think a lot of people on this panel are probably picking the Spurs. And it's okay. It's okay.
1: Well, we're not going to pick right now. We don't want to do that right now. We're not going to do that right now. You just get your popcorn, get your wine, and get whatever you need on Wednesday. And remember, whatever happens after game one, it don't mean nothing. You're talking to somebody that's been to the finals. Ask the Dallas Mavericks what it was like during that time period. You know, they were up 2.5 games and collapsed. Anything can happen in the NBA finals. Would you agree, Sam?
2: Oh, in any sport. You talk about anything can happen, man. So, yeah, look, I have an interesting take on this, and I'll save it for later.
1: Okay. Well, we got a couple of minutes before we hit this break. Go ahead, man. We got a couple minutes.
2: Here's the way that I look at things. The Spurs are playing with house money right now. To me, they have no they don't have the same pressure that the Knicks do. The Knicks have the pressure not because people feel that they just should win it, but it's because of how long they haven't been there, and it's the name, the Knicks, and people just feel like they should get this. They're not even the number one seed in there. In the conference, like number four.
1: Yep.
2: But it's the pressure that they get because they're the New York Knicks. They play in the number one TV market in the country. And you're going against one of the smaller markets in the Spurs, who have really, if you would have told us at the beginning of the year this team was going to be able to go to the finals, and as young as they are, that's the team that's playing with house money. So to me, the Knicks are the ones, they've gotten all the rest now, 10 days off. They're going to be a little healthier. Of course, rested. But the real question becomes, does the pressure get to them? That's the real question.
1: All right. Greg, you got a response to that?
4: I don't think the pressure's on the Knicks. I honestly think... What you say?
2: You don't think that the pressure is on them more so than the Spurs?
4: Here's the thing. I think it's natural pressure. So I'll say this. I think it's natural pressure because it's New York, like you said. It's the New York Knicks, and they haven't been there since 99. They lost in 94. They lost in 99, respectively, to Houston and San Antonio. But if you look at the odds and the bookmakers and everything, everybody has us as the underdogs. Everybody feels like San Antonio is that much better than us.
1: Well, we're going to find out, but we got to take this break. And we got to talk more. We got to get an update on hockey. We got an update on the WNBA. Got to give Sid Henry a chance to say something. You are listening to Sports in the Mix with the crew. We're talking about the NBA Finals. Game one is on Wednesday, and game two is on Friday from the Alamo City. We'll be right back. 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
5: On Wednesday, May 6, multiple tornadoes flipped and flattened homes in central and southern Mississippi. No deaths were reported, but at least 17 people have been reported injured. Some 500 homes across 5 counties were damaged. The storms triggered widespread power outages, downed trees, and blocked roads. 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
8: 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Whenever it don't never snow in Florida. So for the fact that you even said that Tampa Bay is better than the Yankees or Boston or Toronto, the top three, you're definitely not better.
3: Hold up. I didn't say Boston or Toronto. 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
8: Hold up.
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0: Montreal Giants have went back and got one of their icons, the man who started the one-handed catch, OBJ. Cedric Hendy, am I tripping? Am I looking at my screen wrong and saying that the Giants have got back OBJ? What happened, Ced Hendy?
1: Oh, man, they went back and brought it. They're bringing him back.
0: He's 33 years old.
1: They're bringing him back, Ced. They're bringing him back. They're bringing him back. They signed Juju Smith-Schuster, and they signed another wide receiver. So, yeah, they're bringing him back in the fold.
0: Greg, what's going on with your team, man? What are they doing?
2: Doing what any other team would do, trying to get better.
0: Is it for leadership, you think?
2: I can't see him coming in and being a number one, number two, or number three. I mean, I looked at our receiver core. Our receiver core is pretty good. I think the only one that we signed today that I feel like would help is Jose Berrios, who is more of a receiver that used to be like, what's the two receivers that can't think of their name, used to play for New England, slot receiver, small receiver. But
1: Welker, where's Welker?
2: Yeah, one of those. I'm not really looking for when I seen the sign, and it wasn't like a signing that said, oh, man, we got OBJ back. Because I know that OBJ is not nowhere near where he used to be. If anything, you bring him back just to be a voice in the locker room. So that move doesn't really, like, oh, man, I think I'm happy because he gets to probably retire as a Giant. I mean, that's the probably thing I'm happy about. But other than that, it's not a move that I was, you know, ooh, we got OBJ back.
3: Yeah, I was going to ask about that in that move. And I know he's, you know, when you look at one of the greatest catches, and I wouldn't say just in Giants history, I'd say of all time, he's got one of the greatest catches we've ever seen in the game of football. Does he really bring the stability and leadership that team will need?
2: I don't even think it's probably like what we, like, it's like almost like a player that used to, that's like going back to your old high school, and you walk in the locker room and your name rung bells up in that high school. It's like, you walk up in there, people respect you. I'm not looking for him to come in here and be, oh man, we, you know, the because we all know that in his time he wanted, and when he was young, he was selfish. But I think OBJ, just a presence in the locker room, just the young guy seeing him, just him being on the sidelines, and him can be a voice in their ear. Remember, he's 33 years old. He's changed. He's more mature now.
3: Yeah.
2: He's one of the respected people that the Giants respect. And I think that when you have a young team, a bunch of young receivers, you bring back somebody like that, I don't think you're signing him because you want, heck, he might not even hit the field. You know what I mean? But I think he's just bringing something that the Giants are saying, look, OBJ's back. The Giants is something to just rally around right now. I don't think it's nothing more than that.
3: Okay. I'm just curious.
0: All right. Well, enough on that. Right now, Sam, Greg, Ced, the National Hockey League, the finals are set. They start on Tuesday. The Montreal Canadiens, they lost to the Hurricanes 4-1. The last game was on last Friday. Hurricanes put a beat down on them. They beat the Canadiens 6-1. And then on the other side, the Colorado Avalanche, Santori, I heard they were so cocky, arrogant, and everything. But all of a sudden, here's a team, the Golden Knights from Las Vegas, who fired their coach, reorganized, and said, let's go win. So, San, give us the update on what's going on for the Lord Stanley Cup for the hockey.
3: Canada goes another year without getting a cup. I think that's probably the biggest story. A lot of pressure was on Montreal to get back to get to the Stanley Cup. It's been since the 90s since it's been back in Canada. And while a lot of people in the United States, you know, they're looking at the teams now, and I get that. That is a big deal in Canada, a huge deal. Toronto had an opportunity. Ottawa had an opportunity. Montreal had an opportunity, and they just did not show up. And you have to give Carolina a lot of credit. First of all, they were terrible at home up until this year as far as in the playoffs. They have really stepped up their game. And I think that the Hurricanes, you know, they got a real chance of making some noise. On the other side, the Golden Knights are like the Steelers. They're going to bring their pale lunch to work, and they're going to keep it going. Colorado, I think, got a little overconfident. I think that is a fair assessment. And the Golden Knights, I think, did something great. I'd love to be in Vegas for a Stanley Cup game. That is going to be an absolute incredible atmosphere.
0: Yeah, you're right about that. Carolina Hurricanes did it big. They were one of the best in the league. Buffalo, they couldn't get it done. Tampa Bay Lightning couldn't get it done. Montreal, Boston. It was just an incredible season when you look down at the conferences and see how it went. So it'll be kicking off, and I'm looking forward to it. And then, you know, for Colorado and Dallas and Minnesota, and here comes Vegas. They were the fourth best team overall in the Western Conference, and they were able to get it done. So, Santori, what do you think is going to happen on that?
3: In the Stanley Cup?
0: Mm-hmm.
3: You know what? I'm going to give the edge here to Carolina. They have been playing some lights-out hockey. I think they're playing extremely well. When you talk about their defensive front, I think they're playing well. When you've got I'm trying to think of the word right now. It just slips my mind. But when you've got power plays, they're playing extremely well with the power play. I think they're doing well. When you talk about how they move the puck around the zone, getting good shots, and they show that against Montreal. And defensively, I think that they've really stepped up their game. They're playing well around the net, protecting their goalie well. But the other thing that they're doing is they're not allowing foolish plays to happen in the zone where you release a player and he's got a wide open shot. I think they're doing a great job of really doing well at getting around the net and protecting the goalie.
0: I gotcha. All right, any questions for Santori on the hockey, on that, Greg or Sid Henry? Any questions for
1: him? No, I'm good on the hockey, man. I think Carolina's gonna do what they came to do. I think they're gonna be the team to beat. It's been a long time coming for them. So I think that they're ready for it.
0: All right, gotcha. All right, now let's go back and talk about the New York Knicks. Media's been calling this thing Star Wars Episode 1, The Phantom Menace. Press play on Living La Vida Loca. Because 1999 was leading into year 2000 and K. And I was listening to Greg's show. He was talking about Allen Houston, who got hurt that year when they played in 1999. And I think you had a guy by the name of Latrell Sprewell, who was the dog for them. But that was back in the day. Well, different. First of all, Greg, I want to know who's going to guard Wimby. That's what I want to know.
2: OG.
0: Ananobi?
2: Have you not seen the clips of the two times that they played this year?
0: Give it to me. And by the way, how did that go? How, you know, when they played, how
2: the
0: did
2: Knicks the Knicks won both matchups. We beat them in the cup in the in-season tournament. We beat them in that game, and we beat them in the regular season game.
0: Okay.
2: But OG, I've watched when you have a smaller person sticking Wimby, who's strong, and I've watched certain players do this. I watched Caruso. When Caruso was on Wimby, Caruso gave Wimby problems. When you put somebody that's strong on Wimby and that can push him out of the paint, the problem is with OKC, Jalen Williams was the other person that they would stick on him, but Jalen Williams was hurt. So when you put a smaller person that can stick him on the perimeter and make Wimby become a jump shooter, that's what you want to do. They put Hartenstein on him, and he blew right by his Hartenstein every time. Hartenstein did not. If you make Wimby into a jump shooter, you have won half the battle, because now he's taking a lot of shots from the outside, and what you want him to do, because once he gets in the paint, he kind of controls the paint. He's just that tall. But OG stuck him two times, was very physical with him, made him work, and I think OG is going to be the primary defender on him once again.
0: All right. All right, looking at that situation, what about De'Aaron Fox? He's a smooth player.
2: I like De'Aaron. Just too bad he's on the wrong team in this situation. but I like De'Aaron Fox. He's a good kid. Come out of college, come pros, very quiet, doesn't talk much, just goes on the court, do his thing. And actually, that was probably one of the biggest trades that they that San Antonio could have ever done, was get a veteran point guard. Because there's been games throughout this series that Stephon Castle, he had a triple-double, and one of those triple-doubles was turnovers. He had 10 turnovers. And I like Stephon Castle. I love him. He's a dog. But if he keeps turning, he can't continue to turn the ball over like that. And this is when De'Aaron Fox comes in and controls the game, takes the ball out of his hands. But they're a young team. I said this from the giddy up that I felt like San Antonio should have won that series 4-1, honestly. The games that San Antonio lost, I'm going to tell you why they lost. They didn't pay attention to detail, turn the ball over, bad shot selection, and because they were young. Those were the four reasons why they lost three games in that series.
0: Gotcha. Well, June 8th and June 10th will be the date that the games will be in New York. Instead of having the 2-3-2, they went with the 2-2-1-1-1. You like that setup?
3: Much better. I don't like it when that middle three. I think that gives the advantage to the team that that doesn't have home court advantage, because all you got to do is win one game in that front part of the two, and then you got three at home in a row. So I like it when you have to travel a little bit more. It really gives a true advantage to the home team.
0: All right. Seth Henry, what do you think?
1: Man, I think it's going to be an awesome series. I think we're going to need to hold on to it, because after this, you know, it's going to be a minute before we dive into NFL football, college football. But I'm looking forward to a great series. It's going to be all about the matchups and who can adjust to the matchups that are going to be thrown at them. You know, Butch Johnson is that his name? No, Mitch. I'm sorry. Mitch Johnson is making his way in his NBA coaching career. Mike Brown is a veteran coach. It's been around the block. And I can't wait to see how the matchups play out.
0: Yeah. Well, we got to talk about Karl Anthony Towns. Remember, he played with Minnesota. What's this, his third year with the Knicks or second year with the Knicks?
1: Second year.
0: Yeah.
2: Yeah.
0: And so now they're in the Eastern Conference. And I'm just going to tell you, I think both of these teams are basically evenly match up, you know, with the bench and the players. San Antonio's got seven or eight guys. Knicks probably got about 9 or 10. Oh, it's going to be a tough matchup. But the deal is, Mike Brown, he almost got the job to be the head coach for the San Antonio Spurs. He was an assistant there. What do you think about what he's done? Sam, let's go with you. With Mike Brown, what he's been able to do. Remember, he was at Cleveland with the Lakers. Now,
3: yeah, maybe. I was just going to say that. Just the teams that fired him, they've got to be kicking themselves.
1: I don't think so, Sam.
3: In a way, I do. Because if you go back, when was that, Sacramento? Did they really give him a fair opportunity?
2: Not at all.
1: I mean, Sacramento, maybe. Lakers, when you got what you...
3: Lakers, they were going to be impatient.
2: Okay, to Santorio's point, Sam was saying the Lakers. Who's on that Lakers team when he was coaching?
1: Was Luka hadn't made it there yet, had he?
0: No, he wasn't. LeBron was. Oh.
1: LeBron was there. AD party. What they call it? After party was there.
2: No, he wasn't.
1: Huh?
2: I don't think AD was there.
1: Yeah. It was there.
2: AD's only been there for a couple of years. Remember, AD came in the bubble, won the bubble. They left after the bubble. He left, 2 years after the bubble? Or he was hurt after the bubble.
1: That's what I'm saying. He was there. He's only been with, who did he get traded to?
2: What I'm saying is, after he won the championship in the bubble, remember, he was hurt a lot of the time that he was with the Lakers.
1: Right, yeah. But he was there. That's what I'm saying. He was there during that time when Mike Brown was there. He just couldn't depend on him because he was always hurt.
2: Right. So if you look at if you had LeBron and AD outside of that, who else was on that team?
1: I can't recall nobody.
2: So and what was the other team, Santorio?
3: Sacramento. I mean, you got to be kicking yourself. They weren't patient at all with him. And that's what I say is that you look at what Mike Brown has done right now, taking this Knicks squad to the NBA Finals. I think regardless of what happens, I think that he has solidified himself as a good coach. He's a good coach in this league. And I think that he's done some great things with New York. And how many people have we seen with the Knicks that have not been able to take them to the mountaintop?
1: Well, let's look at this. I ain't trying to take nothing away from Mike Brown, but Jalen Brunson has been hurt the last couple of years.
2: Who?
1: Brunson.
2: Jalen Brunson has not been hurt.
1: Man, are you kidding me? He tore his ankles up last year. What are you talking about?
2: Jalen Brunson was the only player. He got hurt in the last game of the series, yo. What are you talking about?
1: Yo, he was hurt. Wasn't he hurt last year playing in the playoffs?
2: No, he wasn't. He got hurt the last game of the playoffs. When we lost, he got hurt. He wasn't hurt the whole season.
1: I didn't say the whole season. I said he was hurt during the season last year when they made their run in the playoffs.
2: No, he wasn't. No, he wasn't. But what's your point though?
1: My point is, Brown is a good coach, but the Knicks pretty much the best team in the East. So you made a few tweaks here, a few tweaks there. Same thing that I would put him on the same lines of when Steve Kerr took over the Golden State Warriors.
0: I think his game has changed. It's in the playoffs.
1: No. What do you mean? No.
2: I'm gonna say this, and I'll be honest with you. What did Steve Kerr have to coach when you got the best players on your team? What do you have to coach? You have to coach. You don't have to just like. And I'm not taking nothing away from Phil Jackson because he had to make it work. But back in the day, Chicago had the best team. When he went to the Lakers and the Lakers had what do you have to coach? All you're doing is subbing. Steve Kerr is a terrible coach, and it's showing now.
0: Wow.
2: It's showing now.
0: Wow.
3: I don't know. Terrible coach though.
2: But it goes to say this. For one, I feel like Steve Kerr doesn't develop talent. That's one. For two, it shows that when he doesn't have primary stars, what can he do? What can he do without primary stars? And it's shown this year. He cannot win unless he has stars on his team.
0: Wow. But listen, we got to hit this break right quick. We're going to close out segment two. Don't go anywhere, folks. More of Sports in the Mix with the Crew is on the way, so keep it right here on the BGC Sports Network.
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3: No.
2: Okay, let's look at the top four seeds right now. 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
3: Okay, now that's a different story. Again, it's all about matchups now. And that's what I'm saying, is that...
10: Lose 45 pounds and become...
0: Go ahead.
3: Florida, yeah, I need to lose 45 pounds.
10: Unrecognizable by spring.
0: My computer's acting crazy. Go ahead.
2: Hold up.
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0: And welcome back. Segment 3, Sports in the Mix with the crew here on the BGC Sports Network. Cedric Bailey, along with Santoria Black and Greg Hyman, the Brooklyn boy. Be sure to check him out, Empire Sports. He will tell you everything you need to know about to expect him and Brian, Zeke, and A Boogie. But this is the month of June, fellas. And coming up in less than 3 weeks, June 23rd, June 24th, the draft will unfold, and it's going to be in Brooklyn at the Barclays Center. There will be 60 picks revealed in a talented 2026 class. Do you agree, Greg, that this class of 2026 was really, really talented?
2: You talking about the NBA?
0: Yes.
2: This is probably one of the best drafts in a while.
0: Yeah, and they said that...
2: this is definitely one of the best drafts in a while.
0: The young man from BYU, AJ Debanta, is that how you pronounce his name?
2: Yeah.
0: And it looks like he's going to be going to the Wizards. Your boy Brian is excited. I know he is, isn't he?
2: Yeah, I think that's the best pick for the Wizards. With what they have already, I think you definitely bring him in.
0: But here's the deal. The second pick is going to go to the Utah Jazz. In BYU, right there in the state of Utah, wouldn't that be a great addition to have this young man going to play for the Utah Jazz? And then...
2: It's all about what you need. Utah doesn't need him. Washington needs him. Utah doesn't need him. Washington needs him. Utah has too many people at that position. They got too many forwards.
0: Okay.
3: Yeah, I'd agree with that. And, you know, look, this is, and I think you just said it, this is a deep draft. You got Boozer coming out. You got the kid from Kansas coming out.
0: Darren Peterson is his name.
3: He's coming out. The kid from BYU that's coming out. This is really a can't miss in the top five. I mean, you got some really good prospects that'll be coming out in this draft.
0: They're saying that Cam Boozer, he's going to be playing a position of power forward and center, coming from Duke, projected to go with the third pick, being compared to Domantas Sabonis and Kevin Love. But they're saying that he'll probably go to Memphis down there with Zach Edey. Is Zach still playing, by the way?
2: Yeah. Zach actually did well when he had a point guard that could get him the ball.
0: Yeah. But... Boozer going to Duke. And then there's Caleb Wilson from North Carolina. Possibly he could be going to the Bulls. They consider him just like Pascal Siakam. Then there's, what about the young kid from Arkansas, Darius Acuff?
2: I think he's going to be the best slept on guard. I think that kid, Darius Acuff, is good.
0: Is he like Jalen Brunson on that level, you would say?
2: Same body frame, but he's quicker than Jalen Brunson.
0: Mm-hmm.
2: He's slower than Jalen Brunson. But I will say this, like, everybody was talking about the kid, Kingston Fleming. He's better than Kingston Fleming to me. And I just don't see what people see in Kingston Fleming. Like, I just have not seen Kingston Fleming. Kingston Fleming just doesn't woo me, but everybody is high on this kid. What do you say?
3: You talking about that kid from Houston?
0: Yeah. Point guard.
3: He's solid. I mean, you know, I'm not saying that he's a day one player, but I mean, you know, you got to look. He's a solid player coming in that's going to be able to, I think, give you some impact sooner rather than later.
2: Do you think he's better than Darius Akub?
3: Oh, no, I didn't say that. I'm not saying he's better than Akub. I don't think he's better than Keaton Wagler.
2: I like that kid. I like that kid from Illinois. He's good.
0: Yeah,
2: that kid is good.
3: I think he's better than any of those guys, but I think that he's a good, he's a solid pick. And you know, I think he can go in the bottom half of the top five. I think maybe eight, somewhere around 8 to 10.
0: Well, they're looking at Wagler to possibly going to the Clippers, Akub to the Nets, the Brooklyn, and then Fleming to Sacramento, and they're comparing him to De'Aaron Fox. That's what they're looking. What about the center, the big guy from Michigan?
3: Mara,
0: yeah. What about him? He's like Brook Lopez, I would say.
2: I don't know where he can go.
0: He's 7'3".
2: But who needs him, though? That's the thing.
0: Atlanta?
2: I don't know if he fits Atlanta, though. That's the thing. I don't know if he fits Atlanta.
0: Mm-hmm. So we'll definitely see what he's going to be able to do. You'll be surprised. Might be some trading going up. Then there's Mikael Brown, the junior, point guard from Louisville. They said Dallas might try to grab him. And I'm still seeing who's Dallas coach is going to be yet. Orlando just hired a coach, right? What did they do, Greg, with the Magic?
2: They got the assistant coach from the Spurs.
0: Okay. The one that we see, the red-headed guy?
2: Yes.
0: Okay. So they made it official for him. Wasn't that kind of crazy? They talking to him while he's in the playoffs?
2: Well, you have to. So we talked about this on my show. Like, I mean, you still got to get permission from the organization. But here's another thing too: organizations know who they want to be their next coach, and they want to get things rolling before somebody else gets to interview them.
0: Mm-hmm.
2: So they got to listen. I know it's a rough game. It's a rough time. But you like, listen, we want this guy. San Antonio, do we have a chance to speak to him? If they give him a chance, they get him, and they got their guy. That's who they wanted.
0: Yeah, definitely going to be that. But, you know, if you look at it, the draft worked out pretty good for San Antonio. What did they get? Did they get Dylan Harper this past year and Stephen mm-hmm. Castle? When did they get Castle?
2: No, they got Castle last year.
0: That's what I thought.
2: They got Harper this past year.
0: So that just didn't do nothing but fuel them, you know what I mean, to make them look real good. So,
3: you know who Mara could go to, and I just looked at this on the board. There's two teams that could get him: Golden State, as a projected team to get him, or possibly Dallas.
0: Mm-hmm.
2: Mm.
0: So we'll definitely see what's going to be happening on that particular situation, and the draft's going to be coming.
2: I like him in both those teams. I don't like him in Golden State because he does. Because Steve Kerr doesn't develop young players. And my youngest son, who's a Golden State fan, he says the same thing. He said, we got these young players that Steve Kerr does just not develop. So I would hate to see Mara go there and he just doesn't develop because Steve Kerr, everything is his outside game. And remember, Mara doesn't shoot threes, Santorio. So that would be bad for him because all he's going to be doing is running up and down the court trying to grab a rebound for everything that they missed. He won't. They're not throwing a lob game to him.
3: So here comes the next question. You look at that top five. Wagler is coming from Illinois. I think Caleb Wilson is a guy coming from Carolina. Bulls pick at four. Do the Bulls stay with that point guard or go get their power forward at Caleb Wilson?
2: I think you got to go get a name right now that's going to help you put – I mean, you're Chicago. You put seats in – I've been to a couple of games. They do put butts in the seats. The problem is Bulls fans are faithful, but they're tired of losing. I will tell you that. I like the kid, Caleb Wilson. I think he does so much. When you look at what he could do, he's a point forward. He can shoot. He can put the ball on the floor. I think you go get Caleb Wilson if you ask me.
0: All right, we got you. All right, well, we got just a few minutes left, and I'm going to ask Greg this question because we're going to be seeing this guy play. And his name is Julian Champagne. He's from Brooklyn, Greg, your hometown. He was in 2022. He didn't even get drafted. And then He later ended up being with Philadelphia. They waived him to make room for the slam dunk contest participant. So how is this champagne kid balling for the San Antonio Spurs? And he's from New York, from Brooklyn. Did you ever follow his career and what he did?
2: He came from St. John's. You know I'm a St. John's fan.
0: Uh-huh.
2: Him and his brother played at St. John's. His brother's playing for the Wizards right now.
0: Mm-hmm.
2: Think about what you just said. He's from Brooklyn, New York, and I'm not taking anything away from any other city or any other state in the world. But when you're from Brooklyn or you're from New York, you have this grind mentality. It's a mentality like, I want to get out the city. But also, and I'm gonna say this, and Centurio can probably back me up on this. When you come into the NBA, you got to get with the right system, the right team. And think about San Antonio. They are a system team. Look at all the years of San Antonio. Think about the year that Kawhi Leonard went there. It was a system. They have a system there that's built to win. You just got to put the pieces to the puzzle there. Now, yes, they had some bad years, but remember, in those bad years, they were rebuilding, trying to get the right pieces there, trying to get the right pieces. Look at what they got in the first 3 years of drafting. Webinyana, Castle, Harper. You get Vassell on the trade. You pick up Champagne. It's a system in San Antonio that is undeniable, that just can't be. And Pop has done a great job at it. And Ms. Johnson is the recipient of learning from Pop.
0: Mm-hmm. He definitely is. You heard they asked Wimby. I guess Pop talks to him and has conversations with him as well. But Champagne, you know, I was reading a statement. It says, my family hasn't come to any of the games. I've been trying to keep them strictly basketball. When the Knicks made the championship, I told them, well, if we get this done, you guys can come and hang out with us, you know. You know what I mean? And that's a great story. So I'm pretty sure they'll have a great story on this guy. And he was you said he had a twin brother named Justice, right? Justin?
2: Yeah, Justin plays for the Wizards. And he starts for the Wizards. You sometimes, honestly, man, and you got to understand, he's a young ball player. He probably wanted his family there. But sometimes your family could be a distraction during this time right now.
0: Mm-hmm.
2: Now, you know what I mean? He's had a good playoff, too.
0: Now, tell us about the school, because he went to Bishop Laughlin High School there in Brooklyn.
2: Bishop Laughlin, that's where what's-her-name played.
0: Who's that?
2: Stephon Marbury, you know.
0: Mm-hmm.
2: Not Stephon Marbury. Who went to Bishop Laughlin? It's at the top. Well, anyway, because Marbury went to Lincoln. But Bishop Laughlin is one of the premier private schools in New York City. Great basketball players come out of there all the time. Have a great coaches, great system. They recruit well. And then he goes to St. John's. You know about the St. John's. When he was there, they was, you know, trying to make this. They was on the rebuild. So, you know, now St. John's is back. It's a prominent basketball. And he's just a grinder. Him and his brother are both in the NBA.
0: Did he play for Pittsburgh? His brother did for Pitt? I think that's what the note said. He played for Pittsburgh.
2: I think they both played for St. John's.
0: Okay. They both played in the Big East Conference.
2: Yeah, and now look at what they're doing. Champagne, whether he stays in San Antonio or not, he's going to get a payday. He's going to get a contract somewhere. Look, I mean, he's done well in the playoffs. He's making over 2 threes a game, rebounding. He's defending, scoring. Like, he's having a great playoff. So, and that's one of the things about the, like I keep saying, this business is that in order to keep winning, you got to pay. But everybody can't pay. And this is the thing with San Antonio. It's almost like now or never for them, because they got a bunch of young guys and they got to do it while they're young.
0: Now, Greg, my note said the reason why they traded Champagne, the Sixers, because they went and signed Mac McClung.
2: So how is that looking for the Sixers right now?
3: Right. Hey, look, and I'm going to tell you something about New York basketball, man. Of course, they're Jason Kidd, if I'm not mistaken, played in the private league. And when you start talking about just how good this is, you got the city league, and you got the public league and the private league, which, you know, look, to me, that's what all states should do that. If you're not, you're in public or private. All of this other stuff like Louisiana has right now, I think it's for the birds. But I think about some teams that I saw this year. Christian Brothers Academy, Eagle Academy, Penfield, Holy Trinity. These are some schools that can play some ball. And I mean, between all of them, I think there's only one team in the top 10, which was Archbishop Stepanak, I think it is. They have 5 losses on the year. Everybody else, 1, 2, or 3 losses the entire year. 25, 26, 27 wins. Penfield was 29-1. So New York is one of those teams, man. When you go there and you see some basketball, those high school kids can play. And especially if you're in the top 10, top 15 in the state.
0: Wow. Well, fellas, fellas, our time is up. I want to personally say thank you for being on. And I'm just going to tell you, I can't wait to watch the games on Wednesday night, Friday night. Then watch it goes to the Mecca. It's going to be crazy. Greg, I don't know what to tell you, man. I'm just going to be quiet. I'm just going to be looking. That's all I got to say. Okay?
2: Man, one thing you can say, I can say is this, man. I'm going to say this. As when you're a fan, you know, we all got our teams. It's been since 99 since we've been in the finals. I'm happy that we're here to actually root for a team that's mine in a championship. The Giants haven't been since what, 2011? No, 24, one of the, something like that, when we beat the Patriots. The Yankees, oh my gosh, they just hurt me every year.
0: I'm not going to say nothing, man.
2: Right? We just lost to the Dodgers last year. No, 2 years ago. So I'm like, I just, you know, the Liberty won, what, 2 years ago?
0: Yeah, for the WNBA.
2: I just need that feeling.
0: All right. Well, we'll be checking you out. I'm not even gonna say nothing. I'm just gonna be sitting there looking. You know how they got those eyes? Just looking.
3: Hey, look, dude, I feel you on the Yankees. I got a good friend of mine. He is a Yankees homer. I mean, he loves the Yankees. And we were talking today about baseball, and he says, Sam, you probably don't even know the last time the Yankees won World Series. And I say, yes, I do, because the last time that you smiled when you talked about the Yankees was 2009.
0: We got to go, Sam. Take us out, man.
3: Always remember, one nation, one people, peace. Sports.

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2: With your BGC Sports Network brief, I'm John James. The first-degree murder trial for 19-year-old Carmelo Anthony began this week in Collin County, Texas, with opening statements scheduled for today. A 12-person jury has been seated, although the selection process drew attention and a denied objection from the defense because no black jurors were selected for the trial. Due to the high-profile nature of the case, Judge John Roach has imposed a strict gag order on all involved parties. Additionally, all electronics, cell phones, and recording devices are banned from the courtroom, and no live streaming is being permitted. Anthony's legal team is relying heavily on a self-defense argument, maintaining that Anthony was protected.

0: become a sponsor of the BGC Sports Network Brief.
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boys and girls, gather around once again. Class is in session. This is the Dave Michaels Sports Show, and you did find us. We're on the Big Game Christian Sports Network, as well as the North Texas Sports Network, and we are so glad you're a part of it. And we are here to inform you that, Memorial Day weekend, it has come, it has gone, and it was such full of surprises and kind of spectaculars, all in the same breath. I mean, if you're the tradition of Memorial Day weekend, it always seems to be the running of the Indianapolis 500, the greatest spectacle of sports. And we'll talk more about that in a little bit, but what we're going to start off talking about is the spectacle that was at Globe Life Field. Was it a spectacle or a debacle? Depends on which part of the crowd you're in. Because we were there on Memorial Day night with the first of a three-game set with the Houston Astros. But it was really... It was a kid out of Japan named Ima, who was kind of the star of the show. Kind of reminded me of a young man also out of Japan that the Texas Rangers used to have named Yu Darvish, who took the Astros into almost a perfect game and almost pulled off the unexpected. But what actually happened was the fact that the Astros got to him late and broke up that no-no. But not the case at Globe Life Field. Nope. It seems that the Rangers found themselves a little behind. No, a lot behind. This kid, Ima, he gets in the first inning. He gives up not one, not two, but three walks. Four for the total of the night. And bases at one point almost became loaded, or they did become loaded, actually. And he throws a ground ball and gets out with a double play and then a fly ball to end the inning. And the Rangers were down early in the game, 1-0. Then they went down 3-0. And then they went down 7-0. And then they went down 9-0. All the while, however, the Astros are throwing BBs. And this Ima kid goes 6 solid innings, throws 97 pitches, no runs, no hits, had no errors, gave up some walks, had a strikeout, gives away to the bullpen. Oakter comes in, and then this kid, this rookie, making his major league debut at Globe Life Field, and in doing so, he takes care of business. You're making your major league debut. You got zeros on the board that your team.

0: thrown against the other team. And your manager says, come on in, son. We're going to put you to the test. Now, I've heard of baptismal by fire. Seriously? Seriously? This was unbelievable. And the kid pulled it through. He came through in the clutch. One little, what I thought was a dink that was going to fall between the infield and the shallow outfield. His second baseman goes in and snares it to save that. Kind of reminded me of the perfecto that Kenny Roger threw in 94 where Rusty Greer runs out in center field into right center field, lays out and snares one to save the no-hitter there. That's what kind of this reminded me of. And then the final out, he throws a low strike. Umpire rings him up, third strike looking, rings him up, tap of the helmet from the Rangers saying, no, we want that reviewed. We think that was a ball. Now, he painted the corner with a paintbrush. He got him. That ended the game, and then the celebration took place. But, before all of that, after all of that, there was a discussion after the game, the post game, the little pressers that we do. And this is in the hallway of the visiting clubhouse. So Joe Espada, who's the manager of the Astros, he comes out and he has his little tidbit that he needs to talk to the media about. And he goes into his little thing and they ask him, or, we all ask him a bunch of questions, but it's the way he starts things off. And you'll hear this at the very beginning of something's not right here. Hang on a second. I keep hearing other voices, and we're not supposed to be hearing other voices. There we go. I think we have it right now. I could be wrong. We'll see. It happens sometimes, not all the time. But anyway, this is Joe Espada after the game, post-game, and he says, let's just get right into it, gentlemen and ladies that are standing around.
1: All right, now.
2: All right, so much to talk about. I start with a note here.
1: There.
2: Well,
1: yeah.
2: Out of, our pitch, we've been grinding, man, and our guys went out there and competed. The first inning, you never thought that I was going to be the outcome of the game, but I tip my hat to Imai. He pitched. He continued to compete. He got two big double plays, a ground ball, outs. He continued to pound the zone. He fought through it. Strong six innings, and then the rest is history. Part of Santa, Major League debut, finished a no-hitter, history. I haven't talked to him, but I think he... it's a big night for him and his family. So proud of him. He's seen this kid for years, and just to have this moment, it's huge for the organization and for him.
3: For a night for him to go back out, what's all?
2: Once we opened the game up, he's never gone three innings, so I'm like, Oka was up. Let's get him to the lefties and let's just give Santa the end of the game, right? The rest of the game is the last two innings. And you in the back of your mind, he's the no hitter, but you try to win a game, right? You're trying to preserve some of your assets for tomorrow and for the rest of the week. But the kid came in and that sweeper was sweeping, that fastball was sinking, and he looked like he's pitching the big leagues before. That was, you're talking about first impression. That was incredible first impression.
4: How did Imai get a turnaround when some other starts he's had? He kind of let that spiral and get away from him.
2: You know what? His sinker, his fastball was really good. A ground ball, outs, two big double plays, one in that first inning, Nemo, and then Pena turned another big one. So he just continued to throw the ball in the zone. It wasn't pretty, but it was effective, right? And he would have a really good defense. Christian Vasquez again. Continues to put the press the right buttons and continue to lead our staff.
5: Mm-hmm. I know at the time you're probably not thinking those, but as you look back at those
2: Big play. Yeah. And you know, even you know, those ground balls like to Shumay down the line, you know, bats are flying, broken bats. Anything can happen, right? Even that ball there, and I think it was the eighth that Bryce Matthews went back. You hold your breath, right? All in there. But, you know, it's good, you know, that we had a night like this and our guys continue to compete and continue to give ourselves a chance to win games.
0: Did you check Sanders' pulse when you came home at the end of the game?
2: No, you know what? He seemed to be fine with the spot he was in. He came in, and first pitch that he threw in Major League was a strike, and I'm like, here we go. And I did not know that there was that much sweep on his sweeper. He made, you know, his first out. He was an MVP in a National League, a really good hitter. So there's a lot of great things that happened tonight for our club.
5: For your offense, just to break out again.
0: Yeah, the offense did break out for the Astros. And again, it was a 9-0 game, a combined no-hitter. The first no-hitter thrown in 2026 for Major League Baseball. And it was the first no-hitter since September of 2024. Five Cubs and Pirates, I believe someone threw at me. That was like in September of 2025. So, you know, there's all of that. And like we said before, you know, anything you can pretty much anything can happen in a Major League Baseball game. This is just another no-hitter that I witnessed. I was talking to some friends of mine, one of which you've heard me talk about him in the past. He's been on our air before, Bob Stevens, with Capital Audio and Capital Production now, formerly of AP. But we talked a little bit about, you know, I've called a no-hitter. It was in the collegiate league, but I did call a no-hitter. And, you know, and I've witnessed no-hitters, but this combined no-hitter, and you don't really like to see one thrown against your team, you know, the team that you cover, the team that you follow, the team that you write about or talk about or, you know, have interviews with the ballplayers or whatever. You don't like to see that happen. But when it does happen, it's always a gem, and it's always something very, very special. And for those that were there at the ball yard, and there were 36,000 were in the house. You got to see something real special. It was just that type of atmosphere. It was very, very unique, very special. The rest of the series, interestingly enough, the rest of the series for the Astros and the Rangers, two out of the next three games, the Astros didn't list as of the end of the Monday night game, the Memorial night game, who they were going to put on the mound. Because it was, you know, like on Tuesday night, it was going to be Jack Leiter for the Rangers and TBD for the Astros. And I guess TBD is really good because, you know, he's going to pitch back-to-back games. You know, TBD is that good, man. He's going back-to-back. He's got a rubber he's got a rubber arm. Really? Seriously? So anyway, I joke about, listen, when I was going back to the Texas Collegiate League, there was a guy that was doing play-by-play. I'm not going to name the team because I think he still lives in the area, and I'm not going to call him out like that. But there was a team in the Texas Collegiate League that had their own broadcast crew. We kind of blazed the path for others to follow as far as the internet broadcasting of games were concerned. We started it with the Highland Park Blue Sox in 2004. And by the time our last year came around in 2015, but prior to that, there was a guy that was doing play-by-play, but he really wasn't that, what's the word I'm looking for here? He didn't really delve into the opposing team and what they offered as far as, you know, players are concerned, their names, where they were from, things like that. He really, you know, whereas we always looked at his roster, the opposing team, we kind of learned who was on the team and what school they were out of. So every time that they would come up to bat or be in the field, you know, it was so-and-so from, you know, Texas A&M University, or so-and-so plays at the University of Florida, or things like that. And we know their name. We know where they went to school. We knew what position they played and, you know, what they were working on for the most part in the summer league. But this guy, there was a and I joked about it because the way he made the call, you know, I figured the greatest player of all time played in the Texas Collegiate League and he played for the opposing team because his name was Ann He. Seriously, because Ann He hit the ball and he drove out to right field and he picks up the ball and he's going to throw it back into second base and Ann He misses the ball. He goes to third. Now, I know you have absolutely no idea what I just said. And for the most part, neither did anybody else, but Ann He was a great ball player. I'm just saying. Anyway, TBD, you know, one of the greatest pitchers of all time because he's back-to-back pitching. In any case, the Rangers and the Stros continue the Silver Boot Series. They'll be playing Tuesday, Wednesday, and Thursday at the Ball Yard, and then a weekend set with the Kansas City Royals to end the month of May, and then we'll pick up June, and then headaches begin because of not just the Rangers in a schedule, but because you have 2026 FIFA World Cup, and that side of Arlington is going to be one big mess. We will discuss more of that as it gets closer to World Cup, which I believe begins on the 11th of June. In the meanwhile, stick around. We're going to talk about the greatest spectacle of sport. No, it's not FIFA. No. It's something else. It's called the Indianapolis 500, and I want to talk about that and a lot more. Not just what went on inside the race, but things that went kind of on the outside looking in. We'll tell you more about it right after this. This is the Dave Michael Sports Show right here on the North Texas Sports Network, as well as our friends at the Big Game Christian Sports Network.
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0: back here on the Dave Michael Sports Show. Glad you found it wherever it is, be it on the Big Game Christian Sports Network or right here on the North Texas Sports Network. Either or. Either way, we're so glad you found us. And speaking of some changes that'll be making, and we'll get more into this as it gets a little bit closer, but be on the lookout for some changes with the North Texas Sports Network. Lady A has been busy, and I do mean busy, creating some new imagery as well as trying to spruce up the website and putting together possibly a new host for us as far as where you can find all of our broadcasts and what have you. That's coming up as well. So again, some changes and surprises coming up for the North Texas Sports Network, and for those of you that are fans of ours, and we do appreciate that as always. We're working diligently to maybe find ourselves back in the stadiums and working high school football and some high school basketball come winter, along with not just that, but getting more involved once again with, you know, not just the Cotton Bowl and the countdown to Cotton, but the Armed Forces Bowl once again, and Byron Nelson. And we're trying diligently to try to get back in touch with that. In fact, I heard from my friend Art Strickland, who asked, you know, where are you, Dave? And I had to inform him what's been going on behind the scenes. And he understands, and hopefully next year we get a little bit more, we get a little closer to it. Okay, that being said, the greatest spectacle of sport, you know, the most incredible 2 minutes of sport is the Kentucky Derby, but the greatest spectacle of sport has been and always will be the 500 miles at Indianapolis. The Indy 500, where if you are a race fan, a gearhead, this is Mecca. You know, Daytona 500, you know, is sort of the Super Bowl for NASCAR, and it's the first race of their season in February. Here we are in spring and May, and in the IndyCar racing, and even though there was a race in Arlington back in March that traveled through the streets of Arlington by the entertainment area, we're talking specifically Choctaw Stadium, Globe Life Field, Cowboy Stadium, and Texas Live, in that entire area around there, 2 miles of racing and road racing at that. I got a chance to see it on television. I did not become a part of that. I have done Grand Prix in the past, mainly in July, mainly at Fair Park in 1984. It was, you know, just a horrendous race, and nobody was happy about it, including the drivers, the spectators, and what have you. So seeing the road race in Arlington in March, you know, the weather was cooler, the weather was perfect, and everybody seemed to have had a great time. And it is being brought back. I'm told the contract has been extended, so you'll see it again next spring in Arlington. But that being said, now move up north, Indianapolis, the 500. The winner of the race, Felix Rosenquist, won it by the slimmest of margins in the history of the 500-mile race in Indianapolis. Was the 110th year that they ran this thing? 0.023 seconds. That's 0.0. That's a tenth of a second. Then you're in the 100th of a second. And then the 1,000th of a second. So 23 one-hundredths of a second was the margin of victory. It's less than a nose, man. And he beat David Malukas, who came in second. Just a fantastic race. There were some incidences. One of the racers that was actually going to try to accomplish the 1,100 miles, which is 500 in Indianapolis, 600 in Charlotte for the NASCAR. That I think, if I'm not mistaken, one person's done that. Yeah, Tony Stewart. Right. Tony Stewart was the only man to have accomplished the 500 at Indianapolis and the 600 in Charlotte. And that's a long day, man. That's 1,100 miles sitting behind a wheel and going around real quick and turning left a lot. That's a lot of left turns. I'm just saying, man. I'm just saying. In any case, there was some interesting controversy at Indianapolis. Alex Palou, or Palou, depending on how you pronounce his name, former champion of Indianapolis, was I'm not going to say he wasn't disqualified. They did remove some points from him in the IndyCar Racing League. He was docked points after it was discovered that an assembly on his vehicle was an error, and his car, as well as his team, were fined. I mean, the points is one thing, but man, when you get hit in the pocketbook, that's something else. $10,000. $10,000 they got popped for that error on his car. Now, I don't know about you, but that says a lot. And Indianapolis and IndyCar and the people who run it and are part of it, I take it very seriously and very, very, you know, you cannot, you can't get away with it. You just can't. So that's it. Did you also notice, if you watched the race, the memorial for Kyle Busch, who had passed away earlier in the week? Lap 18, the crowd went almost deafening silent. They put up on the grid board the number 18, his name, his birth date, his death date, and it was incredible of the memorial that they did for Kyle Busch. The pomp and the circumstances that surrounds Indianapolis, not just during the week, but on race day, it was skittish for a bit there because they weren't certain if the thunderstorms that were in the area were going to hit the track. They got lucky. Didn't happen. I've watched an Indianapolis race. They do the pace lap, and the next thing you know, they're pulled off into the pit area, and they can sit there for hours until that rain goes away and they can drive the track off. Seen that happen. Not this go-around. Not this time. This time, they lucked out. They didn't get the storms. Great weather. Cool weather, which makes for a very comfortable race. But the pomp and the circumstances, you had Caitlin Clark as the Grand Marshal. You had Gronkowski, Grand Marshal. You had the music. You had the scene. Everything was just... It is and has been just a great party. 300,000+ of your closest, dearest friends that you don't even know who they are there. Then you have the pre-race, the pre-game. And for the second year in a row, and I'm not certain what's going on with this young lady, Danica Patrick, who we all know was a great driver, NASCAR, Indy, whatever. You know, you can say what you want. But someone needs to have a... I'm not against what she wore. I'm just not a big fan of what she wore. How's that for an answer? An off-the-shoulder dress that looked more like you were going out to a formal than you were to a racetrack. I mean, I know, I get it. The guys wear the suits, but they're not wearing tuxedos. They're not formal. They're wearing what I would call business attire. Here's Danica wearing an off-the-shoulder. She did it a year ago with the black and white. This year it was all red. And, you know, I would think that a very classy, classic-looking business suit for a woman such as Danica would be more to the liking of race fans. Like I said, I don't have anything against what she wore, because I don't. Just that I would think that something a little more practical would be apropos. Just saying. Other than that, you know, she gave good analysts about the race, and she was she knows the course, she knows the track, she knows the drivers, and that's the insight that people are looking for when they listen to Danica Patrick. Just saying. It's one of those things. The race itself, as I said, the greatest spectacle of a sport. It's an incredible time. And over the years, I mean, I remember watching the race when I was younger and how the track looked then comparatively speaking, how the track looks now, the upgrades, the differences they do at the grandstands, down pit, gasoline alley and pit row and things such as that. Those have come through evolution and change. The one constant, the one non-change of that track, aside from the layout, is the 1 yard of brick. That's that start-finish line, that 1 yard of brick. It's still the tradition of what the racetrack is all about. And I was telling Lady A, because she didn't know this, but I was telling Lady A that the racetrack itself is unique. Not just because of the 2.5 miles and the four turns and things such as that. There's a golf course in the infield that goes on the outside on the back stretch of the racetrack. Yes, you can play golf, part of the 18 holes, part of it's on the interior of the infield of Indianapolis Motor Speedway. Yes, it's unique. It truly is. Now, when I was traveling through my time in the Midwest, I was living in Michigan. I carried four states in my sales territory. Indiana was one. I went to Circle City, went to the Speedway. The golf course wasn't there. It has been added since I've left, and that was back in the early 80s. So very fun, very unique, and it's a lot of fun for people to go to and be a part of. When we come back on the other side of this, it is getting that time. You think March Madness for the NCAA is bad? Now we're getting to some serious business, because what is happening right now called the NBA? Oh, yeah, they're still at it. Talk more about that on the other side of this. This is the Dave Michael Sports Show on the Big Game Christian Sports Network and the North Texas Sports Network.
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0: Back here on the Dave Michael Sports Show. Glad you found it wherever it is. We have fun. We hope you have fun too, but we have fun. And the fun and games seems to be carrying on, especially if you're an NBA fan. How's that happening, you say, Dave? How's that happening? Well, it's simple because, see, the Oklahoma City Thunder and the San Antonio Spurs are still playing basketball, but Cleveland's not. No. Cleveland's been packed. They've been packed, sacked, and racked, and they're going back home. They're done. They're toast. They're history because I can't believe I'm saying these words. The New York Knicks, yes, also known as the Knickerbockers because that was their original name. If you don't know that, then here's your education. Yes, they were called the New York Knickerbockers. They have, they sent them home. And New Yorkers are partying like it's 1999. I got news for you. They're partying more like it's 1969. Willis Reed, Dave DeBuscher, Earl Pearl Monroe, all those guys. Oh, yeah, I'm throwing some names out there, people. I can see Daryl Day just pumping his fist going, yes, yes, he remembers. Yes, of course. That was a wild. Listen. I'm going to say something, and you're all going to think I'm nuts. But 1969 was the craziest of years in New York. The Jets win the Super Bowl over the Baltimore Colts. The Mets beat the Baltimore Orioles in the World Series. The Knicks win the NBA World Championship. No, they didn't beat Baltimore. I forgot who they beat. I want to say the Lakers, but I could be wrong. But anyway, the Knicks win. Willis Reed, who's injured, has a bad knee. He comes off and nobody thinks that he's going to play, that he's, you know, for the most part, done, toast, out of here. Wills, and pardon the expression, but he wills his team to win the world championship. I think the only team in New York that didn't win were either the Rangers or that's the New York Rangers, by the way, hockey, or the New York Islanders. But three out of the four, yeah, you betcha. You know, no, the Yankees didn't win. No, the Rangers or the Islanders didn't win. But the Jets, Mets, Knicks. That was a magic year in 1969 for the state of New York, the city of New York. So here we go now. The Knicks are back in the finals. First time in many, many, many years. And do they have an opportunity to win? Yes. They swept. You heard me right. They swept the Cavaliers. The Cleveland Cavs, man. The Cavaliers. And now they're waiting. The Knicks are waiting. Is this good or bad? I've never quite put my thumb on it. Is it good or bad that a team sits and rests while they wait to see who they're going to be playing against? I mean, they'll work out and everything, but they don't know who to prepare for until it happens. And so the Thunder and the Spurs are still at it. They're locked at two games apiece, last time I checked. So that'll be interesting to see who prevails and takes on the Knicks. There are a lot of people saying, well, it's going to be the Oklahoma City, but I don't know. San Antonio is showing what they're made of. And they're just not going to lay down and die. They're making a game out of this. And they've played four games. They're tied at two apiece. So now, for the most part, it's a three-game set. Best of three. So who wins it, takes it home, that'll be the end of that. The NBA draft coming up in June, right now, as it sits, the Dallas Mavericks are scheduled to pick number 9 overall in the first round. Remember, a year ago, they won the lottery and they got Cooper Flagg. And that's after Luka Doncic got traded to the Lakers. Some people said, well, the lottery at that point became rigged. And how you say, because the Mavericks needed some sort of compensation for giving up Luka Doncic. Okay, Cooper Flagg wins the Rookie of the Year in the NBA. But that being said, And I know you've heard the story, and I know you saw the headlines, and I know you've talked about it in your office or in your little, you know, watering hole or wherever you hang out with other friends. Jason Kidd's no longer the head coach of the Dallas Mavericks. He was released, let go, fired.
8: See ya.
0: Win one appeal. And now they're talking about, I can't think of Dawn's last name. I went blank. Watch her play. She's been in the WNBA. No, I take that back. She's been South Carolina State for the last couple of years. South Carolina, coaching women's basketball. And there's discussions that they might bring her to be the head coach of the Dallas Mavericks. There's some other names that have been kicked around, mainly from assistant coaching staffs and things such as that. But you don't have a head coach yet. And this is coming up on the end of May. You got a draft coming up in about 2 to 3 weeks. And that being said, who are you going to, I mean, seriously, who would you want to be on the bench as your head coach and putting together a brand, for all intent and purposes, a brand new team, starting from scratch? You're going to have to build around Cooper Flagg. And that's, there lays the major question, because whom are you going to get to surround him with? And how many players is it going to take? And how many different types of players is it going to take to build this team back to where it once was? There's a lot to be said about what the Dallas Mavericks did in the early 2010s. I mean, we all remember they went to the finals twice, winning it once. The Miami Heat, we all know the story. The big German, Dirk Nowitzki, and heck, even Jason Kidd was on that team, and JJ Barrera, along with Harding and Jet Terry. All these guys were there. They were all part and parcel of this thing. So the question now becomes, can you find the magic once again and having it with Cooper Flagg being your centerpiece? Because this team, for a while there, thought that it was going to be Luka Doncic being the centerpiece. And then all of a sudden, Nico Harrison says, nope, see, we're no longer going to need your services, so we're going to trade you to L.A. And we all know how that's turned out. And who all said what to who, to when, to why, to how. You know, and I'm sorry, where are the Lakers in the playoffs? Oh, that's right. Like the Mavericks, they're sitting at home. Oh, I know. They made it at least to the postseason. Yeah, how long that lasts? Mavericks were out of it mathematically by sometime in February or March. Maybe even sooner than that. But the long and short of this is that the Mavericks in general, and the other thing that's being thrown up in the Mavericks' face right now is the fact that there are discussions where there are, I don't know how much of this is, I've read about it, and reading about it doesn't always mean that there's like more to the story than just what you're seeing. But what I'm seeing right now is that the Mavericks and the Stars, who have a lease agreement with the AAC, the American Airlines Center in downtown Dallas, and they're both wanting to depart by 2030. Now, that's only, 4 years from now? The Stars are looking in Plano at the old Willow Bend shopping mall area, which is near the tollway and Parker. For those of you not familiar with the Dallas-Fort Worth area, or where I'm talking about in a suburb of another county, Collin County, it's near, I think it's Parker and, is it Parker? Yeah, I think it's Parker. And, no, it's Park. I'm sorry. Park and the Dallas North Tollway. Park and the Dallas North Tollway. So if you look it up in Google Map or whatever, you'll see what I'm talking about. They're looking at that area to build an arena. So they're going to level that area, build an arena. You've already got an infrastructure streetwise to get you in and out. But this, the fact is, that's where the Dallas Stars want to go. The Mavericks have been looking at downtown. They're looking at the old City Hall footprint to put a new arena there. Or, here's the or, and again, if you want to look it up in Google Maps, for those of you that don't live in the Dallas-Fort Worth area, they're talking about North Dallas off of the freeway of 635 designate. That's known as the Lyndon Baines Johnson Freeway. 635 near Preston Road. Now, that used to be a mall itself called Valley View Mall, and that's been torn down already. It's kind of just sitting there. Now, there were two descriptions of what was going to go there. One was a multifamily retail and living area. So you had like retail on the bottom floor and apartments and high-rise apartments on top of it, and a Central Park-esque type center. Now, that's what they talked about. That was the first thing they talked about. Now they're talking about building an arena with entertainment area surrounding it at that location. Yes, you got some sort of infrastructure already in, but just south of that, you have residential. That could be a problem for some. Not everybody. Not everybody's a big fan of that. Downtown, what used to be, or still is, Dallas City Hall, they're talking about maybe imploding that and building an arena there. There's a lot of people that don't want that to happen. Just those of us who have been here all of our lives and we watched that City Hall be built, and it made it a very uniqueness and an icon of the area. And just to see that pushed off to the side because there's a sports team that wants to build an arena there, some of us aren't that crazy about it. Just saying. So, here are the things. Mavericks got a number 9 pick overall in the NBA draft. That'll be later in June. There could be a draft show with the Big Game Christian Sports Network. We're not sure yet. We haven't talked about it. We have not brought that up yet. But one never knows. So keep it tuned right here to the Big Game Christian Sports Network. You will learn more than the average bear. Stick around. We'll put a bow on this. We'll wrap it up. But we have things to talk about. And then we're going to go high school on you here. So we have a lot more to talk about on the Dave Michael Sports Show on the Big Game Christian Sports Network, as well as the North Texas Sports Network.
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16: 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I'm going to just name off these stats that Drake May is either first or second in quarterback situations. 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He's all number one in those stats, statistically, in quarterback rating situations.
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0: right back here on the Dave Michael Sports Show. Glad you found it. And like we promised, we're going to go shift gears a little bit. We're heading south, and we're heading to Austin, Texas. We're heading into the UIL Track and Field Championships for high school. And there was a young man out of C.E. King High School that's in the Houston area, on the east side of Houston, as a matter of fact, far east side. A young man by the name of Dylan Mitchell. If you've not heard this name, I don't know where you've been recently, but this is a young man that made headlines, not just local in Texas, but nationally. He made headlines. He ran the 100-meter dash. Now, for the longest time, and I'm not the brightest bulb in the package. I'm sorry. I'm just going to tell you that right off the bat. I am not the brightest bulb in the package. But 100 meters versus 100 yards, which is longer? Well, people tell me it's 100 meters is longer than 100 yards. All right, I'm going to live with that. So what's more impressive? Usain Bolt, probably one of the greatest athletes, running athletes I've ever had the privilege of watching, ran 100 meters in 9.58 seconds. 9.5 seconds running 100 meters. The 100-yard dash that a guy named Bob Hayes ran in 1964 in Tokyo, he was known as the fastest man on Earth, ran it in 10 seconds flat. That was 100 yards. 100 meters, we're saying, is a lot further. Or not a lot, but it's a further distance. There's a young man out of, as I said, C.E. King High School in Houston, Texas, on the 16th of May, shattered the record. He ran the 100-meter dash in a 9.92. Let me repeat that. 9.92 for a high schooler. And he ain't even a senior yet. He's still growing. And he was able to do that. And like I said before, you know, I watched Bob Hayes in 64. They talked about him being the fastest human because he was able to run 100 yards in 10 seconds flat. Now, and then Bob Hayes, I mean, he was at, where was he? He was at Florida A&M, right? Then he goes and runs the Olympics in Tokyo in 64, the Summer Games. Then he goes and plays for the Dallas Cowboys. And here's where the story gets, you know, kind of interesting. He's the first track star to not only win a gold medal, but also a Super Bowl. He is also the first athlete who had ran a 10-second 100-yard dash and changed the game of football. That's 1964, people. But he changed the game of football. This is the reason why it was such a crime. It took the NFL so long to get him inducted into the Pro Football Hall of Fame. It waited until after he passed away that he was finally inducted into the Hall of Fame. The Dallas Cowboys, prior to his death, were smart enough to put him in the Ring of Honor. But again, it took the NFL and the Pro Football Hall of Fame a lot longer to get him into the Pro Football. He changed the game of football. He is what makes defense do what they do today. 60 years ago, the NFL and defense, and you can think part of this to Tom Landry too. You never heard of a cover two. You never heard about, you know, covering over the top. Because in those days, you ran with the receiver. You know, you checked him at the line and you ran with him. Hayes was too quick. You needed help. So you put a guy that was over the top on the cover two to protect that deep threat and cut him off or tack, you know, you might not be able to run with him, but you're not going to let him run by you as the second person in the secondary. And Hayes is the reason why that changed. You know, you talk about the innovations of what the Dallas Cowboys are attributed to the NFL. You know, they talk about the flex defense, the 4-3. That's Tom Landry. You talk about the shotgun formation. Well, the shotgun had been around early in the NFL in the early years when the quarterback stepped back about 5 or 7 yards from the center and had the ball centered to him, that, you know, at a distance, instead of going what we call man under, where he stands, you know, directly behind the center, has the ball handed to him through the center's legs, and the play starts that way. Landry brought it back in the 70s with a guy named Roger Staubach. And the reason why was so he gave his quarterback more time to look at the defense and to see where the rush was coming, where the blitzes were coming, where, you know, if they were able to pick him up. That's the reason why the Cowboys became such a successful team. Remember, this is a team that ran 20 years consecutive winning seasons. They went to 5 Super Bowls. They won 2 of them. And this is all in the Landry era. When Staubach retired in 79 and Danny White took it over, they were still winning games. They were still having a winning record. And then, after all of that was said and done, that's when the team declined. That's when Landry was not the same Landry as he was before. And that's when Jerry Jones stepped up, bought the team from Bum Bright, and became the owner of the Dallas Cowboys and brought Jimmy Johnson on board. And we know the rest of that history, because that's exactly what it is. They call that history. Be on the lookout for this young man, Dylan Mitchell, out of C.E. King. 9.92 in a 100-meter dash in high school. He's and by the way, this was not wind aided, because that's the first question out of everybody's mouth. You know, how strong was the wind blowing? It had nothing to do with the people. Trust me, it had nothing to do with it. He ran that all on his own. But keep an eye out for this kid. I want to see good things about him. All right. Yeah, we got to put this one in the history books. A lot of thanks to give out. I want to say thank you to the Big Game Christian Sports Network. As always, keep it tuned here. A lot more great programming following us. I want to thank our producer, Lady A, for keeping us online, on time and in line, something along those lines. And most importantly, we want to thank you for logging on and listening to us. Until the next time, class is dismissed. I'm Dave Michaels. And so long, everybody.
1: With your BGC Sports Network brief, I'm Tasha Tangier. The Dallas Stars have officially announced their intention to leave their longtime downtown home at the American Airlines Center for a new arena and entertainment district in the northern suburb of Plano. The proposed $1 billion project will anchor a major mixed-use redevelopment at the site of the Shops at Willow Bend, approximately 20 miles north of downtown Dallas. The relocation is planned for 2031, coinciding with the expiration of the Stars' current lease at the AAC, which they have shared with the Dallas Mavericks since 2001. Stars management indicated that the current arena restricts their modern business model, specifically noting a significant lag in premium seating revenue. By 2031, the American Airlines Center will lose both of its primary professional sports anchors, continuing a broader trend of Dallas-Fort Worth sports franchises relocating to sprawling, team-controlled, mixed-use districts in the suburbs. With your BGC Sports Network brief, I'm Tasha Tangier.
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We have crowned softball champions in Texas High School. We'll tell you who they are, and we had a couple of repeaters. College World Series getting going all over the country, and the Women's College World Series has its teams in Oklahoma City. Hello, everyone, and welcome to the best sports show on the Internet here on the BGC Sports Network, brought to you by the Maids of North Fort Worth, located at 817-841-1999. Give them a call right now. If you want your house professionally cleaned by Cecilia and her great staff, give them a call at 817-841-1999. If you've got a graduation coming up in the summer, like an August one, you've got a wedding announcement, a birth announcement, a birth party, a birthday party for somebody, a retirement party, doesn't matter. They will clean your house to perfection and then some. Give them a call at 817-841-1999. All right, let's head to Oklahoma City for the College World Series. The first games was Alabama and UCLA, and Alabama wins by the count of 6-3. Six runs on 10 hits for Alabama, three runs on six hits for UCLA, so that put UCLA in the loser's bracket, as is Texas, the defending national champion, as they lose to Tennessee by the count of 6-3. Texas only managed five hits, while Tennessee had seven. One of those was a three-run homer. That was a difference in the ballgame. So now UCLA and Texas, two powerhouses, are in the loser's bracket. Also, Arkansas in the loser's bracket as they lose to Nebraska in round one, 5-3. Five runs, eight hits, one error for Nebraska. Arkansas 3-8-1. So now they move to the loser's bracket, as does Mississippi State, as Texas Tech shuts them out on a two-hitter by the count of 8-0. So that is round one. Then we go to the next round, which took place on Friday. Texas eliminates Mississippi State 4-0 on a four-hitter, so Texas right back in the mix, and UCLA eliminates Arkansas by the count of 11-0, so now Mississippi State and Arkansas, two SEC teams, are gone. Then we had another game. It was Alabama and Nebraska. Alabama stays alive as they beat Nebraska by the count of 5-1. Five runs on five hits for the Tide, one run on one hit for Nebraska, and two errors. And then Tennessee walks it off against Texas Tech by the count of 2-1. Texas Tech, one run on five hits. Tennessee, two runs on five hits. Both of their runs, by the way, were home runs for Tennessee. So your next round looks like this. Elimination game. Nebraska will take on Texas. The winner keeps playing. The loser goes home. And then Texas Tech will take on UCLA, also in an elimination game. And then the next round, Tennessee will either play one of the winners while the loser goes home, and Alabama will get the other. So it's getting down there, getting dirty for them. And we'll just have to see what happens next. Now let's go to the baseball side, in which the regionals have started. Let's go all the way back to Friday, where in the Los Angeles Regional, St. Mary's upset UCLA by the count of 3-2. In the Atlanta region, Georgia Tech all over UIC 22-5, 22 runs on 22 hits for the Yellow Jackets, so they are in the winner's bracket. In the Auburn regional, it was Milwaukee upsetting Auburn by the count of 13-8. Georgia in the Athens region all over Long Island University 18-2. Bulldogs pounded out 20 hits. North Carolina in the Chapel Hill region over VCU 8-0. Texas in the Austin region, 19 runs against Holy Cross on 21 hits and two errors. Holy Cross just one run on eight hits, so Texas in the winner's bracket. Alabama blows out Alabama State 21-3, 21 runs on 15.

0: 15 hits for Alabama. Alabama State, the Hornets, only 3 runs on 6 hits. Florida barely gets by Ryder by the count of 8-7. 8 runs on 12 hits for the Gators. 7 runs, 7 hits for Ryder. In the Hattiesburg, Southern Miss, it was Little Rock upsetting Southern Miss 7-4. Little Rock, the Trojans, 7 runs on 14 hits, while Southern Miss, 4 runs on 9 hits. In the Tallahassee Regional, Florida State loses to St. John's 6-5. St. John's, 6 runs on 11 hits. Florida State, 5 runs on 11 hits. In the Eugene, Oregon region, it was Oregon all over Yale, 14-2. 14 runs, 18 hits for the Ducks. 2 runs, 7 hits for the Bulldogs. And in the College Station region, A&M gets by Lamar, 7-5. Cardinals, 5 runs on 8 hits, while A&M, 7 runs on 6 hits. In the Lincoln Regional, Nebraska over South Dakota State, 4-1. 4 runs, 9 hits for the Cornhuskers. 1 run on 7 hits for the Jackrabbits. In the Starkville region, Mississippi State blows out Lipscomb by the count of 10-1. 10 runs on 10 hits for the Bulldogs. 1 run on 6 hits for Lipscomb. In the Morgantown regional, it was West Virginia beating Binghamton 10-1. 10 runs on 9 hits for West Virginia. 1 run on 4 hits for Binghamton. In the Lawrence regional, that's right, Kansas hosting a regional for the first time ever. They get by Northeastern 6-3, so the Jayhawks pound out 6 runs on 10 hits and 1 error. So that was round one. Now we go to round two. In the Athens regional, it was Georgia beating Long Island by the count of 18-2. UCLA gets back in the win column as they beat and eliminate Virginia Tech 6-5. In the Atlanta regional, it was Georgia Tech over OU by the count of 9-3. In the Auburn regional, Auburn eliminates North Carolina State 17-13, more like a football score. 17 runs, 18 hits for Auburn. 13 runs on 14 hits for North Carolina State. Last game, by the way, for the North Carolina State head coach. He is retiring after 30 years. In the Athens regional, Georgia puts it on Liberty by the count of 6-2. 6 runs on 10 hits for Georgia. 2 runs on 3 hits for the Flames. In the Chapel Hill region, North Carolina beat East Carolina 7-5. 7 runs on 10 hits for the Tar Heels. 5 runs on 10 hits for the Pirates. In the Austin regional, Texas continues to roll 16-2 over Tarleton State. 16 runs on 12 hits for the Longhorns. 2 runs, 6 hits, and 3 errors for the Texans. In the Alabama regional, it was Alabama beating South Carolina upstate 7-5. 7 runs on 11 hits for the Tide. 5 runs on 10 hits for South Carolina upstate. Florida, 22-10 over Miami in the Gainesville regional. Florida, 22 runs on 15 hits, while Miami, 10 runs on 16 hits. In an elimination game in the Hattiesburg, it was Virginia knocking out Southern Miss. So the first host is gone. Virginia wins by the count of 15-11. So Southern Miss is done. They finished the year at 44-17, 15 runs on 18 hits and 1 error for Virginia, 11 runs and 13 hits for Southern Miss. Oregon shuts out Washington State 4-0 on a 2-hitter, 4 runs on 7 hits and no errors for Oregon, no runs on 2 hits for Washington State. In the College Station regional, A&M over Texas State 17-2, 17 runs on 20 hits for A&M, 2 runs on 7 hits and 2 errors for the Bobcats. Mississippi State over Cincinnati, they doubled them up 10-5, 10 runs on 13 hits for Mississippi State. Bearcats, 5 runs on 8 hits. Arkansas loses to Kansas by the count of 5-3. Better watch out for those Jayhawks. They're coming out of the Big 12 and they're rolling right now. 5 runs on 6 hits for Kansas. 3 runs on 3 hits and 1 error for Arkansas. Kentucky in the Morgantown regional beats West Virginia by the count of 11-9. So West Virginia drops to the loser's bracket. Kentucky, 11 runs on 12 hits and 2 errors. West Virginia, 9-9-2. In the elimination game, Florida State eliminates Coastal Carolina by the count of 2-1. This game has been suspended. They will continue it this week. Whoever loses that game is done. Florida State, again, leading 2-1. That game suspended. Also, Ole Miss in Lincoln, suspended game, 6-3 because of the rain. Ole Miss leading Nebraska. That game will resume in the next round. So here's the schedule coming up for the next round. In elimination game, Wake Forest will take on West Virginia. Central Florida will take on Auburn in an elimination game. UCLA will take on St. Mary's in an elimination game. So if UCLA loses, the number one team would be out. Also, Georgia waiting on some opponents. So is Texas. Texas will either get the winner of Tarleton State or UC Santa Barbara. Georgia Tech still waiting. So is Kansas. So is Alabama, Oregon, and Mississippi State, and A&M. So it's going to be fun. It is going to be fun. But tell you what, right now, Texas is the offensive team, 19 and 16 runs respectively. But Kansas, how about Kansas and that baseball team? They are, could they become a baseball school instead of a basketball school? No. But it's a start. It is a start. And I think that is very, very good for Kansas and also the Big 12 that another team is stepping up. So we'll have to see what happens with all the regionals. I think Texas will probably host a super regional. They will get the Oregon regional winner, and that'll be a best two out of three in Austin if everything goes well. But now it's down to best two out of three once you get to super regionals. Then the winner of that will head up to Omaha and compete for a national championship. Do want to let you know this show is brought to you by Maids of North Fort Worth, 817-841-1999, 817-841-1999. Give them a call right now, and they will clean your home professionally. If you've got a birthday coming up, if you've got a retirement party for somebody who's retiring, say a teacher or somebody like that, they can help you do that. Also, if you've got a birthday announcement or a birthday party, if you've got an engagement party coming up, give them a call right now at 817-841-1999. That's 817-841-1999, and they will take care of your house professionally. Cecilia and her staff do an outstanding job. And so give them a call at 817-841-1999. Again, the Maids of North Fort Worth. You can also read their reviews on Facebook. Give them a call, 817-841-1999. An interesting story this week. ESPN has reported this, and let's kind of think about this a little bit now. It's Texas coach Steve Sarkisian made headlines by torching Texas Tech's strength of schedule. Red Raiders coach Joey McGuire took a shot back with an open invitation for the Longhorns to go to Lubbock for week one. McGuire says, quote, "We would love to play Texas, offering to buy out games against Texas State and Abilene Christian to make room on the schedule." At the Big 12 spring meetings this week, McGuire told reporters that Texas Tech Board of Regents member Cody Campbell has had conversations with Stephen Jones, the Dallas Cowboys CEO, potentially about hosting a Texas Tech game at AT&T Stadium. The offer comes in response in a statement made by Sarkisian that Texas' schedule was markedly tougher than the Red Raiders' schedule, and perhaps the Longhorns facing a tougher road to the playoff as a result. Quote, "This is a team in our state and another conference with a schedule that I would argue if I had played on our twos and threes, we would go undefeated," he told a Texas crowd earlier this month, "and probably make the college football playoffs this year." In one pair of controversy, Sarkisian wandered into the comments about other teams, suggesting Ole Miss had an easier shot at luring transfers because of the lack of academic requirements that would allow transfers to major in, quote, basket weaving. That, of course, is a statement that a lot of colleges use. What's your major? Well, basket weaving 101. Here is Coach Sarkisian at the spring meetings in the SEC.
1: I think some of those comments were, I hate to say, taken out of context. I was talking about the inequities in college athletics. And one of those inequities was as it pertains to transfers and teams and how we all can recruit certain different transfers. We have a rule at the University of Texas, we can only take 50% of towards your degree, no matter how many hours you've completed. Other schools can take all of your hours that you take. To me, that's an inequity in our sport. Those are some of the things that we have to work through. I could have used macroeconomics. I could have used engineering. It wouldn't have mattered. The class was irrelevant, and that was poor choice of words on my part, but no, I was not punished for that.
0: Okay, so there you go, Steve Sarkisian saying that. Will Texas do it? No. They have Texas State, and then they have Ohio State to get ready for. I don't think they will do it. First of all, they're not going to go to Lubbock at all. So I can tell you that right now. If they were going to do something, they would probably play in Austin or at AT&T Stadium, but I don't think that's going to happen. But interesting comments that Texas Tech would buy out not one, but two opponents just to play the University of Texas. That's how much respect they have for Texas to buy out not only Texas State but Abilene Christian, two non-conference games before the regular season starts. As far as that is concerned, now looking at Texas Tech's schedule coming up this year, Right now, this is what they are supposed to do. As soon as I find it, they're supposed to play Abilene Christian at Texas Tech on the first week of the season. That's a 6 o'clock kick. And then they go to Oregon State. Then they play Houston, Sam Houston. Then they start Big 12 at Colorado, home against Arizona State, at Cincinnati, home against Arizona and West Virginia, at Oklahoma State, at Baylor, and then home against TCU. So it's not going to happen. So don't get, you know, Texas Tech fans, don't get your hopes up. Texas is not going to do it. Texas Tech's not going to do it. It'd be nice for somebody to do it, but Texas is not. First of all, they're not going to Lubbock. They would play either at AT&T Stadium or in Austin. We'll have to see. But, again, not going to happen, so we'll move on from there. When we come back, we will do some more college schedules. Also in high school, we'll do some high school schedules. We'll tell you who won the softball state championships and baseball getting ready to head to Round Rock for the state championships this week. This is the best sports show on the Internet here on the BGC Sports Network. If you want to get a hold of me, it's glittle29@yahoo.com. glittle29@yahoo.com. 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
8: 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I'm a fan, but as a fan, I'm not feeling him. I'm still wondering why Bickerstaff. And I don't want to hear all of that. You know, he took the team as far as he's a developmental coach. The Cavaliers are on the precipice of being defeated by the number one seed in the Eastern Conference, who, by the way, are coached by J.B. Bickerstaff, who was the coach of the year. I just feel like at some point you got to draw the line.
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0: Welcome back to the best sports show on the internet here on the BGC Sports Network. Do want to let you know that East Texas A&M has announced their football schedule finally. They had to get everything do it. East Texas A&M football will suit up against the two-time defending Southern Conference champions, the Mercer Bear, in the 2026 FCS Kickoff Classic at Five Star Stadium in Macon, Georgia. This will take place on ESPN August 29th, starting at 6 o'clock. The late August matchup in Middle Georgia marks the ninth annual event, but also the first time that the Kickoff Classic will not be played in Montgomery, Alabama. The Lions are the second base team to participate in the event, but since Stephen F. Austin fell to Jacksonville State back in 2022. The Lions play on national television to begin its season for the third year in a row, being just one of three programs to do so. The matchup in Macon is a fourth nationally televised across the country. The Lions enter their fourth season under Coach Clint Dozell. The Lions finished last year with a record of 3-9, including a pair of ACC opponents and a trio of teams that qualified for the playoffs. The Lions have faced four teams this season that qualified for the playoffs last year, as well as the Southwestern Athletic Conference Prairie View, who dropped a nail-biter to South Carolina State in the Celebration Bowl. Quoting Athletic Director Jim Curry, "We are excited to be featured in this year's kickoff and grateful to ESPN and Mercer University for partnering in this opportunity to showcase our university and football program in prime time on the opening weekend of the college football season." Quote, "This marks the third straight year that North Texas' only Division I football program will open the season on a national linear broadcast, highlighting the momentum of East Texas State A&M's brand, and the growth to reach across the country." The announcement of the game against Mercer finalizes the 12-game schedule. So here is the schedule for the Lions this year. Everything is now finalized. So, again, they'll take on Mercer at Macon, Georgia. That'll be a 6 o'clock kick. That's should be on ESPN. Then they go to start Southland Conference play on September the 5th at Stephen F. Austin at 7 o'clock against the Lumberjacks at Homer Bryce Stadium. Home opener for the Lions September the 12th against Northwestern State, 6 o'clock at Memorial Stadium. Then they go to Tulsa this year. First time we've ever played Tulsa at Chapman Stadium. That's a 7 o'clock kick on September the 19th. Then they resume Southland Conference play at McNeese on the 26th. That'll be at Cowboy Stadium. Back home for homecoming against UTRGV, 6 o'clock kick at Memorial Stadium in Commerce. And then they go to Houston to take on Houston Christian October the 17th. That's a 6 o'clock kick. Then back home for a non-conference game against Prairie View A&M, 6 o'clock on October the 24th. Not sure if the band is coming or not. When Grambling came, they did not bring their band, so do not know that. If Prairie View A&M's band is coming, then they stay at home for the next week against Southeast Louisiana on Halloween, 3 o'clock kick. Go to Nicholls State at Guidry Stadium in Thibodaux, Louisiana on November the 7th. Then they go to Lamar on the 14th to take on the Cardinals in Beaumont, and then back home for Senior Day on the 21st against UIW. So the Lions schedule is now set. Again, the home opener is going to be on September the 12th against Northwestern State. And then homecoming will be, of course, October the 3rd. Houston Christian has announced their schedule as the Huskies get it going as far as football is concerned. From what I hear, they had a pretty good little spring. We'll see just how good Houston Christian is coming up this year. As soon as the schedule pops up, we'll get it to you. Do want to let you know this show is brought to you by the Maids of North Fort Worth. Give them a call today at 817-841-1999. That's 817-841-1999. Schedule looks like this. They will start conference play on the 27th of August, right off the bat, at Southeastern Louisiana in Hammond. Then they go to Rice on September the 5th, home opener for Houston Christian against Arkansas Baptist on the 12th. Then they go to UIW and then North Texas. They'll be in Denton on the 26th. Back home to take on Nicholls State on October the 3rd. Then they get us, get the Lions. Yes, I'm an us. October the 17th, again, that's a 6 o'clock kick. Then they go to Lamar on the 24th. Go to Stephen F. Austin on Halloween for a 2 o'clock kick. Back home to take on McNeese. That'll be November 7th at Northwestern State on the 14th. Then home against UT Rio Grande Valley on the 21st. The Lamar Cardinals have announced their schedule for this year. And here's who they've got. They'll be taking on Abilene Christian at home on the 29th. Go to Louisiana Lafayette on the 5th. Then they'll take on Idaho at Idaho. Good thing is, because it won't be so cold, that'll be on the 12th. Back to Southland Conference play at Nicholls on the 26th. Home against Northwestern State on the 3rd. Home against UIW. So Lamar will take on UIW on the 10th. That'll be Hall of Honor weekend at Southeastern Louisiana on the 17th. Back home to take on Houston Christian on the 24th at UT Rio Grande Valley on the 31st. Home against Stephen F. Austin on the 7th. Home against East Texas A&M on the 14th. And then at McNeese on the 21st. Speaking of McNeese, the Cowboys will get ready for their football season. Tell you what, they're going to be good this year. Teams better watch out for McNeese. And looking at their schedule right now, they'll be taking on Stephen F. Austin. Well, they get a conference game right off the bat at Lake Charles on the 29th, and home against Texas Wesleyan. That will be on September the 5th. Then home against Tarleton State on September the 12th. Then conference play resumes September the 19th at UTRGV. Home against East Texas A&M on the 26th. Then they go to Tiger Stadium in Baton Rouge to take on LSU. That's their money game. That will be ugly. At Northwestern State on the 17th. At Incarnate Word on the 24th. Home against Nicholls on Halloween, October 31st. Then at Houston Christian at Southeastern Louisiana. And then home against Lamar. Nicholls State, the Colonels. Hopefully they will have a better year this year. I think they'll be all right. You know, new coach and everything. He's now got it going, so look at their schedule right now. They'll be home against Mississippi Valley State on the 27th. Then they'll be at Kansas State for their money game on September the 5th. Home against UTRGV on the 12th. At Sam Houston State on the 19th. Home against Lamar on the 26th. At Houston Christian on the 3rd. Home against Stephen F. Austin on the 17th. And two road games at Northwestern State and at McNeese State. Then home against East Texas A&M for homecoming. Then at UIW, and then Thursday night, the Riverbell Classic and Senior Day against Southeast Louisiana, again on the 19th. That will be on a Thursday. The Demons of Northwestern State have announced their schedule. And I tell you what, that team scares me, and I'll tell you why, because they can go nowhere but up. They had a horrible season last year, a lot of injuries, and we'll see just what the Demons can do this year. But their schedule looks like this. They'll be home against Louisiana Christian on the 27th, then at Louisiana Tech in Ruston on the 5th. Then they come to Commerce, 6 o'clock kick on the 12th, then at Weber State on the 19th, back home to take on Southeastern Louisiana, at Lamar on October the 3rd, home against McNeese on the 17th, home against Nicholls on the 24th, at UIW on Halloween at 4 o'clock, home against UTRGV on the 7th, home against Houston Christian, and then the Battle of Caddo Chief against Stephen F. Austin at Nacogdoches on the 19th of November at 6 o'clock. Speaking of the Lumberjacks and Cody Carthel's bunch, they'll be good. They'll be picked probably to win or to get darn close to it. Looking at their schedule right now for the Lumberjacks, they will be again at McNeese to open up conference play on the 29th, and home against East Texas A&M. So they have two conference games in a row, at Abilene Christian on September the 12th, at Prairie View on the 19th, home against Northeastern State of Oklahoma on the 26th, at Incarnate Word on the 3rd, at Nicholls on the 17th, back home to take on Southeast Louisiana on the 24th, at home against Houston Christian on Halloween, at Lamar on the 7th, at UTRGV on the 14th, then home against Northwestern State for the Battle of Caddo Chief on the 19th. So that's what's going on in the Southland Conference. All the schedules have been released. Now we get ready to play football in less than 90 days. Should be a fun football season in the Southland Conference, and we'll have to see what's going on. Let's now get ready for the high school section. Let's tell you who won state in softball, and we also have some schedules for you. All right, let's head to McCombs Field at Austin, home of the UT Longhorn softball team, SEC tournament champs, by the way. Just had to throw that in there. The softball state championship game. See, they used to do it where you played the semifinals and the finals at McCombs Field. Now it's only the finals, so you go down for one game. That's it. You don't go down for the semis. If you lose, you come home. It's that. Now, last year's champions look like this. Last year, Jonesboro, Gandando, Sundown, Grandview, Cahoma, Corpus Christi, Cal Allen, Waco, Robinson, Melissa, Montgomery, Lake Creek, Waco, Midway, and Humble. Kingwood won it last year. So here's this year's champions. Let's go Class 2A Division 1. Bosqueville played Gando, and Gando wins again. They are champions. They end the season with a record of 33-2-1. Final score was 5-2. This was one heck of a game. Gando got out early 5-0 after three. Bosqueville got two runs but couldn't get any more. And Gando wins the state championship again by the count of 5-2. Five runs, five hits, one errors for Gando. And Bosqueville, two runs, six hits, and five errors, and that's what killed them. So congratulations to Gando as they win their state championship again. They're back-to-back. Final score 5-2. Class 2A Division 2. It was Shiner over Sundown by the count of 5-2. Shiner wins a state championship. Five runs, 11 hits, one error for a Shiner. Sundown had two runs on seven hits. Sundown actually led this game 1-0. Shiner made it 2-1. Then Sundown made it 2-2. Then Shiner scored three runs in the fifth. And win a state championship by the count of 5-2. So congratulations to Shiner. Shiner finishes the year at 32-7. Sundown at 30-5. Class 3A Division 1, it was the Grandview Zebras shutting out Iowa Park by the count of 2-0 to win a state championship. No runs on three hits for the Lady Hawks. Two runs, five hits for the Zebras. All the runs were scored in the fourth inning. So Grandview finishes at 36-3-1. Iowa Park finishes their season at 32-9-1. Final score, Zebras win over the Lady Hawks by the count of 2-0. Then Cahoma, trying to repeat as state championships in Class 3A Division 2. Santa Gutierrez Academy would have none of it. Final score, Santa Gutierrez Academy wins by the count of 8-1. Eight runs on 16 hits and no errors for Santa Gutierrez, who finishes their season at 41-4. Cahoma, only run came in the sixth inning, one run on three hits. They finish their season at 27-2, so the Lady Bulldogs do not repeat as state champions in Class 3A Division 2. Then on Friday, we go to Class 4A Division 1, where Bullard shuts out Prosper Richland by the count of 3-0. Bullard got their run in the first and the fourth inning. Prosper Richland only managed two hits in the ballgame. They finish with a record of 35-9. Bullard finishes with a record of 37-7-1. So Bullard wins the state championship in Class 4A Division 1. Corpus Christi Cal Allen, last year's state champion, did not make it to Austin. Then we go to Class 4A Division 2, where it was Brock taking on Liberty. And Liberty blows Brock out, which is such a surprise. Brock loses by the count of 12-0. This game only went six innings. Brock only managed two hits in the ball game. Liberty led 1-0 after one, 3-0 after three. Then they blew it open in the fifth by scoring four runs. Brock finishes the season at 32-11. J.C. Smith was the only one that got a hit, along with Trinity Franklin for Brock. Everybody got a hit for Liberty, who finishes with a record of 39-6. So congratulations to Liberty. They are your Class 4A2 division champions. Then we go to Class 5A. Mount Bellevue, Barbers Hill over Aledo by the count of 11-0. This was early and often gone. This was a perfect game by Barbers Hill. Congratulations to Barbers Hill as Macy Bryant, who has 31-1, pitched a perfect game. No one for Aledo got on base, no walks, no nothing. Macy Bryant had nine strikeouts in the game, and Aledo loses by the count of 11-0. Barbers Hill finishes at 40-5, and Aledo finishes their season at 30-11. But again, a perfect game by Macy Bryant for Barbers Hill. Then we go to Class 5A Division 2, where Montgomery Lake Creek defends their state championship. They are back-to-back state titleists, barely beating the Brewer Bears by the count of 6-5. Looking at that box score, this was a heck of a game. Brewer got out to a quick 3-0 lead, but Lake Creek made it 5-3 after three. Brewer answered two more runs, and then it was Montgomery Lake Creek scoring in the bottom of the fifth to make it 6-5, and they held on to win. Lake Creek, 6 runs, 6 hits, 1 error. Brewer, 5 runs on 7 hits. Lake Creek, 40-1. And Brewer finishes with a record of 27-10. So congratulations to Montgomery Lake Creek. They repeat as a state champions in Class 5A Division II. Then we move to the Class 1A game. This was played on Saturday. Jonesboro took on Brooklyn, and Jonesboro wins the state championship by the count of 6-5, as they are three times state champion. They won it in 23-24, 24-25, and then they win it again over Brooklyn. This was one heck of a ball game. If you missed it, Jonesboro had to score one run in the seventh inning to win it, each team with 10 hits. Jonesboro finishes with a record of 24-9-1. Brooklyn finishes with a record of 17-4. This was one heck of a game. Each team, 10 runs on 3 errors, but Jonesboro sneaks it out and wins. Landry Deep gets the win. That's her 11th win of the season. And Jonesboro wins the state championship for the third time. They three-peated by the count of 6-5. Then we go Class 6A Division 1. This is where the big girls play, and Pearland doubles up on Waco Midway by the count of 6-3. Pearland, 6 runs on 11 hits and no errors. They left 12 on base. Waco Midway, the Panthers, only 3 runs on 7 hits and 3 errors. Pearland finishes with a record of 38-6. Midway, the Lady Panthers, 35-6-1. So congratulations to Pearland as they bring a state championship in softball back to Houston. Then our final game of the day was Katy and Forney. And congratulations goes out to Katy as they win over Forney. Katy finishes the season at 39-5. Forney finishes with a record of 37-3. And so all the state championships are now crowned in class in softball. Now we'll get ready for baseball coming up this week. And this should be one heck of a state championship for baseball. And we'll have all the results for you coming up next week here on the Best Sports Show on the Internet. But again, we can give you some here real quick. We've got about 2 minutes to go. In Class 6A Division 1, it will be the Keller Indians who knocked off Rockwall. They will get Lake Travis for that state championship game. That will be a heck of a match because both teams have a lot of offenses. Class 6A Division 2, it'll be Flower Mound Marcus taking on Memorial. Should be a good ball game there. Both teams have outstanding pitching and great defense. Class 5A Division 1 looks like this. It'll either be Aledo, McKinney North taking on either Lake Creek or Rouse. Don't have results of those games as of yet. Class 5A Division 2, it will be either Argyle or Lovejoy taking on Keenwood Park or Sherryland. Class 4A Division 1 baseball looks like this. And looking at the state championship game, it will be Pleasant Grove. The Hawks will take on Cal Allen in that matchup. That will be a good one. Class 4A Division 2 looks like this as the bracket comes up. And it will be Brock or Panther Creek taking on either Robinson or Wimberley in Class 4A Division 2. So we'll have to see. But again, we'll have all the results for you coming up. When we come back, we'll go over some more schedules, this time Class 3A. Don't forget, this show is brought to you by the Maids of North Fort Worth, cleaning one house at a time in Fort Worth and in Crowley. 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That's 817-841-1999. So congratulations to all the softball state championship winners. Good luck to all the baseball winners this week, and we'll have the results for you from Round Rock coming up next week. When we come back, we'll have high school schedules of Class 3A. If you want to contact me, glittle29@yahoo.com, glittle29@yahoo.com. 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We'll be right back here on the Best Sports Show on the Internet.
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23: But $304 million? Oh my gosh! That's for 5 years, y'all. Let's calculate that right quick. 304 divided by 5. Let's see how much that is per year. $60 million per year! I, I,

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1: Welcome back to the best sports show on the internet here on the BGC Sports Network. Let's now go over some more football schedules. Let's go down to Class 4A. Haven't done them in a while. Let's start with the Kauffman Lions. The Lions will open up the season at Greenville on the 28th, home against Hallsville on September the 4th, home against Fort Worth Dunbar on the 11th, at Athens on the 18th of September. Then they'll start district play at Sulphur Springs on the 25th, home against Paris on the 2nd, at Waxahachie Life on the 9th, home against Cattle Mills on the 16th, at Maybank on the 23rd, then home against Ferris on November the 6th. So the Lions could be real good this year. Do want to let you know that the cover for the Dave Campbell's Texas Football Magazine edition will be announced on June the 1st, and then it's already gone to press, and it should be in stores by about probably the week after Father's Day or so, or late June, early July. So the Bible is coming, and once we get that, we'll start our football preview as we always do, we'll start, of course, as soon as the magazine gets here. So again, the cover will be released or revealed on June the 1st, and then the magazine, which is already at press, it's already at the print shop, will be ready probably in about 4 to 5 weeks. So as soon as it gets here, we will start our football preview. The Kemp Yellow Jackets have announced their schedule. They'll be home against Eustis on the 28th, at Dallas Conrad on the 4th, at Gateway Charter on the 11th, home against A-Plus Academy on the 18th, at Rice on the 25th, home against Founders Classical on the 7th. They will be at Hampton on the 9th, home against Venus on the 23rd, at Glen Rose on the 30th, and home against Hillsborough on November the 6th. Let's see here. Kerrville Tyvee has announced their schedule. The Antlers, they will be at Del Rio on the 28th, home against Liberty Hill on the 4th, at Churchill on the 10th, home against Austin LBJ on the 25th, at Davenport on the 2nd, home against Taylor on the 9th, that's Hall of Fame night, at Austin Travis on the 16th, at home against Austin Northeast on the 23rd, that's homecoming, at Canyon Lake, and then home against Fredericksburg for a senior night on November the 6th. Kildore, the Bulldogs, have announced their schedule. They'll be at Pleasant Grove on the 28th, at Gilmer on the 11th, home against Bullard on the 18th, that'll be homecoming, at Pine Tree and Longview on the 25th, home against Jacksonville on the 2nd, at home against Palestine on the 16th, at Lindale on the 23rd, home against Tyler Chapel Hill on the 30th, and then at Henderson on November the 6th. Let's see here. Crum, the Bobcats, have announced their schedule. At home against Kennedale on the 28th, at home against Burke Burnett, the Bulldogs, on the 4th, at Lake Dallas against the Falcons on the 11th, home against Eagle Mountain as they start district play on the 18th, at Paradise on the 25th, home against Sanger on the 9th, home against Van Alstine on the 16th, at Gainesville to take on the Leopards on the 23rd, home against Lake Worth on the 30th, then at Ponder on November the 6th for Crum. Lamarck, the Cougars, have announced their schedule. They will be at Hampshire Fannett on the 28th, at Bay City on the 4th, home against West Columbia on the 11th, at Sealy on the 18th, home against Houston Northside Future. Cougs night, that will be on the 25th. Then they'll start district play, home against Brazosport on the 9th, at LaGrange on the 16th, home against Hitchcock on the 23rd, at Belleville on the 30th, and home against Harmony for senior night at Cougar Stadium on November the 6th. Lake Dallas, the Falcons, where the Von Erichs went to high school, they'll be at Sanger on the 28th, home against Pister on September the 4th, home against Crum on the 11th, start district play at Springtown on the 25th, home against Decatur on the 2nd, at Carrollton Ranchview on the 9th, home against at Alvarado on the 16th, home against Aubrey on the 23rd, at Godley against the Wildcats on the 30th, and home against Castleberry for senior night against the Lions on November the 6th. Lake Worth, the Bullfrogs, they will be home against Quinlan Ford on the 28th, home against Hillsboro on the 4th, home against Carter Riverside on the 11th, at Burke Burnett on the 18th, at listen to this schedule. At Burke Burnett on the 18th, at Venus on the 25th, at Van Alstine on the 9th, and then at Ponder on the 16th. They don't come back home until the 23rd of October to take on Sanger. at Crum on the 30th, and then home against Gainesville. That will be on the 6th. So they have one, two, three home games, four road games, and then home, away, and home. Well, that's an unusual schedule for Lake Worth, but good luck to the Bullfrogs. Lampasas, the Badgers, have announced their schedule. They'll be at Gatesville on the 28th, home against Pflugerville-Connolly on the 4th, at Central Catholic on the 11th, home against Wimberley on the 18th, home against Lago Vista on the 25th, at Stephenville to start district play on the 9th, home against Gerald on the 16th. They'll be at Burnett on the 23rd, home against Marble Falls on the 30th, and at China Spring on November the 6th. Moving on down, Leveland has announced their schedule. They'll be home against Plainview on the 28th, at Fort Stockton on the 4th, at Idaloo on the 11th, at Sweetwater on the 18th, at Littlefield on the 25th, home against San Angelo Lakeview on the 2nd, home against Parrington on the 16th, at Borger on the 23rd, home against Liberty on the 30th, and at Estacado on November the 6th. Lindale, the Eagles, have announced their schedule. They'll be at Hallsville on the 28th, home against White House on the 4th, at Van on the 11th, home against Chapel Hill on the 18th. They'll start district play with Chapel Hill. Then they go to Henderson on the 25th. They'll be home against Bullard on the 2nd for homecoming, at Longview Pine Tree on the 16th, home against Kilgore on the 23rd, at Palestine on the 30th, then home against Jacksonville on November the 6th. Livingston has announced their schedule. The Lions will be at Rusk on the 28th, home against Anahuac on the 5th, home against Kirbyville on the 12th, week off, and then home against Houston-Austin on the 26th, and home against Liberty on the 3rd, at LCM on the 10th, home against Bridge City, the Cardinals on the 17th, at Lumberton on the 24th, home against Vider on the 31st, and then at Huffman Hargrave on November the 7th. Longview Pine Tree. The Pine Tree has announced their schedule. They'll be home against Gilmer on the 28th, at Carthage Toulouse on September the 4th, home against Athens on the 11th. They'll start district play at Jacksonville, the Tomato Bowl on the 18th, home against Kilgore on the 25th, at Palestine on the 2nd, home against Lindale on the 16th, at home against Chapel Hill on the 23rd, then home against Henderson on the 30th, and then they will take on Bullard. That'll be at Bullard on November the 6th. Apologize for the voice. I was yelling at the Texas-Arizona State series. Let's see here. Maybank. The Panthers have announced their schedule. They'll be home against Bullard on the 27th, at North Lamar on the 3rd, home against Spring Hill on the 10th, home against Brownsboro on the 17th, and home against Paris on the 24th. And then they will take on Waxahachie Life for homecoming on the 2nd, at Cattle Mills on the 9th, home against Kaufman on the 23rd. They'll be at Ferris on the 30th, and home against Sulphur Springs on November the 6th. The show, by the way, is brought to you by the Maids of North Fort Worth. Give them a call right now if you want your house professionally cleaned, at 817-841-1999, 817-841-1999. They will come and look at your house and tell you what you would need cleaning as far as a room or a whole house. They vacuum. They make it smell good. They have great people there working. Cecilia and her staff just do an outstanding job. So give them a call at 817-841-1999. Carthage, the 11-time state champion, will be taking on Henderson on the 28th, then Pine Tree on September the 4th, then at home against Spring Legacy on the 18th, at West Orange Stark on the 25th, home against Pittsburgh on the 9th, home against Spring Hill on the 16th, at Pleasant Grove on the 23rd, home against at Gilmer on the 30th, and home against Center on November the 6th for Carthage. Mineral Wells, the Rams, have announced their schedule. They'll be home against Vernon on the 28th, home against Pilot Point on the 4th. They're going to play Andrews on the 11th at Abilene Wiley. That's halfway between both schools. At Carrollton Turner on the 17th, home against Boyd on the 25th. At Iowa Park on the 9th, home against Graham on the 16th. At Bridgeport on the 23rd. At Burke Burnett on the 30th, and home against Brock for senior night on November the 6th. The Graham Steers have announced their schedule. Home against Godley on the 28th, at Eagle Mountain on September the 4th, at Paradise on the 11th, home against Brownwood on the 18th. They'll start district play September the 25th at home against Peaster, at Bridgeport on the 9th, at Mineral Wells on the 16th, home against Burke Burnett on the 23rd, at Brock on the 30th, and home against Iowa Park for senior night on November the 6th. Let's see here. Monahans has announced their schedule. The Lobos, home against Stanton on the 28th, home against Idaloo on the 4th, at Lovington, or at home against Lovington on the 11th. That's homecoming, way too early. At Shallow Water on the 18th, at Andrews on the 25th. Then they'll start district play at Snyder on the 9th, at Fort Stockton on the 16th, home against Big Spring on the 23rd, at Pecos on the 30th, and home against Seminole on November the 6th. Let's see here. Let's go to Paris, the Wildcats. The Wildcats, let's see. They will play Sunnyvale at home on the 28th, home against Sanger on the 4th, at Mount Pleasant on the 9th, on September 11th, and at Pleasant Grove on the 18th, home against Maybank on the 25th, at Kaufman on the 2nd, home against Ferris on the 9th, at Sulphur Springs on the 16th, home against Waxahachie Life on the 30th, and at Cattle Mills on November the 6th. Speaking of Cattle Mills, the Foxes have announced their schedule. They'll be at Wheels Point on the 28th, home against Bullard on September the 4th, home against Canton on the 11th, at Quinlan Ford on the 18th, home against or at Waxahachie Life to start district play on the 25th, home against Maybank for homecoming on the 9th, at Kaufman on the 16th, home against Ferris on the 23rd, at Sulphur Springs on the 30th, and home against Paris on November the 6th. Hillsboro, the Eagles, off of I-35. They will take on West on the 28th, then Lake Worth on September the 4th, Whitney on September the 11th, Rogers on the 18th, Blooming Grove on the 25th, start district play against Peaster on the 2nd. They will take on Venus on the 9th, then Glenrose on the 16th, then Green Hill on the 23rd, and then Kemp on November the 6th for Hillsboro. An unusual schedule to have a private school there right in the middle of a district play. North Lamar, the Panthers, they will take on Mount Vernon at Mount Vernon on the 27th, at Maybank on September the 4th, home against Life Waxahachie on the 11th, home against Gainesville on the 18th, at Brownsboro on the 25th, home against Bonham for senior night on the night, or youth night on the 9th, at Sunnyvale on the 16th, two home games in a row against Farmersville on the 23rd and Wills Point on the 30th, then at Quinlan Ford on November the 6th. By the way, Wills Point will be senior night. Waco Conley has announced their schedule. They'll be at China, at home against China Springs on the 28th, at Lorena on September the 4th, at Fairfield on the 11th, at Grandview on the 18th, back home to take on Ponder for homecoming on the 25th. They'll start district play home against Gatesville on the 9th, at Salado on the 16th, home against Robinson on the 23rd, home against Brownwood on the 30th for senior night, then at La Vega on November the 6th. Got a couple of minutes left. Let's see if we can get in a couple of more. Let's see here. Let's go Brownwood real quick, or Brownsboro, I should say. Let's do the Bears. They will take on Brookhill at Brookhill on the 28th, home against Palestine on the 4th, at Wills Point on the 11th, home against Maybank on the 18th, home against North Lamar for homecoming on the 25th. They'll start district play at Athens on the 9th, home against Canton on the 16th, at Van on the 23rd, at Rusk on the 30th, then home against Madisonville for senior night on November the 6th. So that's what's going on here on the Best Sports Show on the Internet. 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We'll also give you some more schedules. 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And as always, hook 'em horns and go Eagles. 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We'll talk to you next time. 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
3: With your BGC Sports Network brief, I'm Nick Quick. The New York Knicks secured a gritty 105-95 victory over the San Antonio Spurs on the road in Game 1 of the NBA Finals. Despite trailing by as much as 14 points in the third quarter, New York orchestrated a relentless comeback, extending their historic playoff winning streak to 12 games by closing out the fourth quarter on a decisive 11-0 run. Shaking off an early knee collision, Jalen Brunson took over the game when it mattered most, scoring 13 of his 30 points in the final frame to put the Knicks over the top. While Victor Wembanyama stuffed the stat sheet with 26 points, 12 rips, and 3 blocks, the young star struggled from the floor, shooting just 6 for 21. He candidly admitted post-game, "I was bad tonight. It's not more complicated than that." With your BGC Sports Network brief, I'm Nick Quick.
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3: You know, I hate to admit it, but Greg Hyman and A Boogie from the Empire Sports Show, I think they got something there. Because if the Knicks and the Thunder meet in the finals, it's definitely going to be orange and blue skies. Yeah. Let's talk about it.
4: I kind of just imagine him in a meeting. You know, yes, this is the contract I've been waiting for. Thank you very much, Steve. Thank you very much, Jerry. And he signs his name, and then he stands up and he says, I'm going to go ahead and have the surgery now.
3: You can't turn a football over 17 times and think you're going to win a game. Can't do it.
4: Won't do it.
3: $230 million. Guaranteed. That's just filthy.
4: I mess up his name. I can't even. It's Desikini.
3: Desikini? Desikini.
4: Killer.
3: But at the same time,
4: 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We're going to take over?
3: You are not Diana Prince. This is not the mascara.
5: I saw it coming. That's why I went solo.
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3: 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And if you agree with me or not about anything I'm about to say upon this sick show, you know me. I don't give a flying flip. You can hit me up on X at this sick show and at this sick host. And lastly, I must always give a shout out to all my sick listeners over in the land of the lucky charms, Ireland. The home of that yummy dim sum, Hong Kong, Morocco, Sweden, with your Swedish meatballs swimming in a big bowl of marinara, Portugal, the home of ports, Canada, with all your maple syrup, Mises, skinwalkers, and yetis, y'all go. Mexico, the home of avocados from Mexico. Pakistan, oh, no pulling on the turtles, no pulling on the nunos, and no pulling on the Punjabi. Thank you, come again. Thailand, home of the Thais. Japan, home of Godzilla. Germany, Donka. Peru, home of the lemurs. India, shining bright like a diamond. The Netherlands, home of Geppetto and that little wooden boy who always lied and his nose got longer and longer and longer every time he told a lie. Don't lie, kids. Take it from your Uncle Big Daddy. Do not lie. It never gets you anywhere. The Philippines, home of the world's most beautiful beaches and volcanoes. Matter of fact, Philippines are on alert right now. Alert status 3. They're looking for it to go up to 4. 4 means, yeah, it's getting ready to happen. Poland, home of that delicious pierogi. Great Britain, y'all gonna bring the doctor back or what? I mean, you know, I don't understand what's going on with that. Brazil, home of the greatest soccer player to ever grace the soccer field, Pele. Singapore, with your magnificent waterfalls in your airport. Ukraine, the breadbasket of Europe. Costa Rica.

0: Rica with your incredible national parks. Colombia swinging that dark roast right now. Hold up. Oh, what? Okay, that'll put hair on your chest. Oh, my gosh. I need some water. Oh, and yes, these United States. I feel like I want to pass out. Of America. Folks, if you haven't been keeping up with the NBA playoff scene, you're witnessing history almost every night. The New York Knickerbockers, they're going to the finals. They're just waiting to see let me say this. They're going to the semifinals. They're waiting on the winner of the Cavs and the Pistons. But in my mind, they're already in the finals. I see them going up against the Oklahoma City Thunder in the NBA finals. I mean, think about this, man. The Knicks have just come out of nowhere. So showing what they can handle, what they can do. The bench is deep. Their starters are in double figures. And they're doing this night after night after night. And honestly, they're dominating the Eastern Conference right now. The Thunder sweep the Los Angeles Lakers. They swept the Lakers like they was dust, like sweeping dirt off a carpet. They just flung their behinds out. That's done. It's going to be Thunders and Spurs. I believe the Spurs are going to make it into the semifinal round. I think it's going to be Thunders and Spurs, and then that's going to go seven games, and then the Thunder will end up with the New York Knickerbockers in the championship. Why do I say that? Okay, well, let's make a case for it. For the New York Knicks, they haven't seen a championship in years. Years. They are the second best team in the league behind OKC. They recently swept the Philadelphia 76ers, including a record-tying shooting performance in Game 4, where they made 25 three-pointers. Their roster synergy is crazy. Jalen Brunson, Karl Anthony Towns has provided elite offense for the Knicks in the playoffs. The team's depth, their bench is crazy. Josh Hart, Miles McBride coming off the bench, double figures. They have just been a nightmare to deal with in the Eastern Conference. The Knicks, I believe, are going to go to the championship. Now, historically, teams with multiple 30-point series clinching wins, which the Knicks have done in this 2026 postseason, have gone on to win the title. I'm just giving some stats here. The Boston Celtics suffered a shocking first-round exit, and the Knicks are heavy favorites to win the Eastern Conference. It doesn't matter if they get Detroit or they get Cleveland. Now, I think Detroit would give them a better matchup, not Cleveland. But I believe the Knicks are going to go to the NBA Finals. That's just me. And I'm not a Knicks fan. I don't like the Knickerbockers. Never did, never will. But you got to look at the body of work that they've done in these playoffs. And you got to respect the body of work that they've done in these playoffs. Now, let me make the case for the Thunder. The Thunder entered the final stretch as a clear favorites to repeat. OKC swept the Suns in the first round. Swept the Lakers 4-0. As a matter of fact, hold on. I didn't see that game. Let me check and just make sure, because I don't want to get ahead of myself here. Because if they haven't swept them, then it's all for naught. NBA scores. Hold on a second. Let me Google NBA scores. Yes. Thunder 115, Lakers 110, final sweep. Just wanted to make sure. OKC is a statistical powerhouse, y'all. They finished the regular season with a league best 64-18 record, ranking in the top five for both offense and defensive efficiency. Three words: Shai Gilgeous-Alexander. This dude is off the chain. And he's once again the front runner for finals MVP. He got he has grown so much. And Jalen Williams, Chet Holmgren, helping him out. In the Western Conference matchups against Wembanyama and the Spurs, people are saying it was inevitable that the Spurs were going to go ahead and they were going to win and they were going to go on and beat OKC and then go to the championship. I don't know. I don't think so. Right now, the Spurs are tied with the Timberwolves. They're having trouble with the Timberwolves right now. I don't see the Spurs being able to hang with OKC. I'm just going to be real. Can I be real? Can I be real about it? Victor is tough. No doubt about it. But you're missing championship pedigree. Spurs are a young team. Wembanyama has to be more assertive underneath. Dude, get off the wing and get down in the post. Get down from the top of the key and go to the post. You're like 7'6 or 8'15, whatever the heck you are. That ball should be coming into you every play down the floor. If I was playing, I'd be looking for you every time. And I would get on your behind too when you got, what are you doing out here on the wing? Get your butt under the basket. See, the Wolves got hip to him being outside and they forced him to shoot from outside. He had a horrible game outside. But then in that second game, he stayed on that post. He dominated that post. Yeah, you're going to get fouled. Yeah, you're going to get beat up. Yeah, swing the elbows. Get them off of you. Assert your presence in the post. That's what Shaq did. That's what Elijah Wan did. David Robinson. Tim Duncan. Make your presence known in the paint. And like they used to say, go hard in the paint. But I think the Spurs will beat the Timberwolves. Let me just say that. But I don't see the Spurs beating OKC. And the Knicks, Yeah, I don't see nobody beating the Knicks in the Eastern Conference. I think they got this thing wrapped up. If they keep their focus, you fool around and get off focus, you're going to lose. So in my mind, it's already played out, y'all. The New York Knickerbockers. What a name. Against the Oklahoma City Thunder. Doesn't Thunder sound better than Knickerbockers? Hey, I'm joking though. I'm joking for real. I think it's gonna be orange and blue skies for everyone in the championship. All right, coming to the end of this segment, gotta go to commercial break. When we come back, I got a few things I want to talk about concerning my Dallas Cowboys. You don't want to miss it. Make sure you come back right here to this Sick Show.
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2: On Wednesday, May 6, multiple tornadoes flipped and flattened homes in central and southern Mississippi. No deaths were reported, but at least 17 people have been reported injured. Some 500 homes across five counties were damaged. The storms triggered widespread power outages, downed trees, and blocked roads. 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
13: 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Like, Ray Lewis just ran through me. I felt nothing but the pain. 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
0: Welcome back to part two of this sick show. 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Okay. Let's talk about these Dallas Cowboys, y'all. Those of you who are not Cowboy fans, you're welcome to turn it off. We don't mind. My Cowboys have undergone, you could say, a massive defensive overhaul. Let's say that. MDO. And they needed to do that. They needed to overhaul the defense because finishing at 7-9 or 7-9-1, yeah, that ain't going to work this year. I'm just telling you that right now. We got a new defensive coordinator, Christian Parker. And we got a host of high-profile acquisitions. And on paper, we look dang good on paper. Now, whether we're going to be able to make the paper turn into reality, hey, we'll wait and see. But let's just say it right now. Philadelphia is the favorite to win the East. I'm just going to put it out there. The Uggles are the favorite to win the NFC East. But I sure would love to put mud in their eyes and say, see ya. Wouldn't want to be ya. Put them at two. We come out as one. Instant playoff. Home field advantage. But let me slow down. Because I know I'm asking too much of my Dallas Cowboys. And, you know, I don't want to get so high up and then get disappointed as per usual. Because it's been 31 years of disappointment. And I've said it time and time again here on this sick show. I'm a Dallas Cowboy fan. Up and down. Now, I'm not a fanatic. But the boys are my team. So, you're going to have your ups and downs. You're going to have your trials and your tribulations. But we got a pretty good team this year. Dak Prescott is returning with his veteran leadership, looking to improve from last season's efficiency. He had great efficiency last season. CD Lamb still is the undisputed wide receiver one. We got Kevontae Turpin coming up in that wide receiver two position. Jake Ferguson comes back as our tight end. Jake Ferguson is Dak's blanket. Casey can't get it to nobody. He can get it to Jake. Tyler Smith, Tyler Guyton, and Terrence Steele still anchor the line. Yep. Oh, and let's not forget about Brandon Moonshot Aubrey, the league's most reliable kicker. And he just got paid. I swear to goodness. Boy, if you start missing field goals this year, I'm done. I'm done. Because every time a kicker gets paid, oh, life is great. Oh, my $15 million looks good in my bank. I ain't got to do nothing else. I've made it. No, bro, you need to stay hungry. Stay hungry. Who knows? Do the same thing you did last year. You might get another $15 million on top of that. You ever thought about that? On the defense, on the edge, we made a huge splash when we got Quinnen Williams, defensive tackle. Quinnen Williams will be joining Kenny Clark. That's going to make our defensive front very good. Very good. Because the whole point is that we got to get to the quarterback. We got to get to the quarterback. You can't think you're going to win a game, let alone a playoff game, let alone any type of championship game. Notice I didn't say Super Bowl. I said championship. And you can't get a rush on the quarterback? Quarterback can pick you off. If he sits back there all day long, he going to pick you off all the day long. We need that edge rusher. Quinnen Williams and Kenny Clark. You better take this. You better get up there. And you better sack that quarterback and do what you got to do. And just make sure they know your name when you get back there. Make that quarterback pay for it. Because I'm sick of seeing quarterbacks eat up the defense. Yeah. We strengthened the secondary. Now, I ain't going to lie about that. That was a great pick. What we got. What was his name? Oh, I can't think of his name. Was it Corey Davis? We just picked up. Wow. The kid from Ohio State. We got him back there, and he is a safety who can play cornerback. We got Jalen Thompson. We got PJ Lockdown. We got a pretty good defense, y'all. And of course, on offense, you know, George Pickens, he'll provide a deep threat for us. As a backup quarterback, we got Sam Howell, running back, Javonte Williams come back. He's going to be in the backfield for us. Caleb Downs, that was his name. It just came to me. Caleb Downs, yeah. And we got offensive tackle Drew Shelton. Forgot about that. Wow. Look, we got a chance to make some moves, to make some noise. Let me say that. We got a real good chance of winning the NFC East. Here's the thing. The odds are out in Vegas. And they're saying that we have a 33% chance of winning the division. Okay. Our strength of schedule, we're ranked as the 20th toughest in the NFL. Second easiest in the NFC East. You know who has the easiest in the NFC East? Philadelphia. See, that's what I'm talking about. We're chasing Philadelphia again. They got it easy, we got it easy. So that means both Philadelphia games, we need to beat them. Point blank. Our roster grade. They gave us an A-. Yay. A-, that's an ice cream cone, ain't it? It's definitely not a donut. We got an A- because the offense is considered top tier. The defense has vastly improved on paper. Here's the thing. If Quinnen Williams and Rashawn Gary play to their Pro Bowl potential, like we know they could, the Cowboys pass rush could become something legendary. Could become the best in the league. That's if the secondary is good enough to hold people down. If the secondary can shut it down, that pass rush is going to be nasty. Another thing that we need to look at is offensive continuity. Dak and CD have to be on one accord. Their rapport with each other has to be elite, to say the least. George Pickens, keep doing what you're doing. Do what you did last year. The path for the Cowboys, statistically, is better than the Washington Skinwalkers and the New York I Ain'ts. We played them late in the season, too, which is pretty cool. The Eagles remain the team to beat. I said Eagles. I meant Uggles. They remain the team to beat. What's the final verdict? What are you getting at, Big Day? Dallas is always boom or bust. We could win the NFC East. Question is, what team is going to show up? What team is going to show up? Is it going to be the elite team that's on paper? Or is it going to be something that, frankly, we've never seen before? I mean that in a bad way. What is Shoddy going to do this year as coach? As the head coach of what used to be America's team, that's me saying that. That's not anybody else. That's just me. I feel like we ain't been America's team in a while. But we still got that star on our helmet, though. That counts for something. But which Dallas team is going to show up? Dallas needs to start off the season on like a 5-game tear. 5-0, just 5-0 in a row. Just knock it out. You might lose one here, then win another 3. You might lose another one. But if we're going to win the East, we cannot lose more than 2 games this year. I'll dare say 3. But no more than that. So at the end of the season, we need to be, well, how many games in the season? 17 games in the season? 16 games? If it's 17 games, we need to be what? If it's 3 losses, that's what? 14 and 3? Yeah, 8-8 ain't gonna get it, or 9-8. That ain't gonna get it this year. I'd love to see us with three losses only. But I'm just gonna be, I'm being real with you, y'all. I love my Dallas Cowboys, but I'm gonna tell you like this. I see us losing five games. Five games. We have a great chance to win the East, but I see us losing five games. Now, if we don't and we lose three, hey, that's on me. I'm just telling you what I'm feeling, what I'm seeing, what I'm sensing. I think we lose five. But with the five losses, we get into the playoff wild card. And like I said before, I like it when the Dallas Cowboys have to be a wild card. You have to play in. Because if you come off the season winning and you know you're a wild card, then guess what? You got to get right back at it, baby. Ain't no time to rest. Ain't no time to sit back and play PlayStation all day long or Xbox or whatever game system you got out there now. Ain't no time. No time whatsoever. They will be calling while I'm doing my show. You're going to have to hold on, bro. But yeah, nah, bro. Dallas Cowboys. Yeah, I see us about 12-5. So what did we learn today, boys and girls? We learned that our offense looks very good on paper. We learned that our defense could be way extraordinary on paper. And we learned that we have the second easiest schedule next to the Philadelphia Uggles. Let me see if I got that right. It's the second easiest, not the second toughest, is it? Because if it's the toughest, then all this is for naught. Let me see. What the? Where is my stuff? I hate it. I hate it. I hate it when it does that. All right. I'm sorry. Forgive me, Lord. We have. Yeah. The 20th toughest in the NFL, which means it's the second easiest in the NFCs. Okay, I was right. On paper. Hey, c'est la vie. It is what it is. Dallas Cowboys, you got me smiling today. That don't usually happen with you. Just please, don't let Jerry come out talking about,
1: well, you know, we're going to win a Super Bowl. I feel like this is the year because I've spent the money on it. And I'm ready for my Super Bowl before I pass away.
0: Yeah, Jerry. I know you're ready. But Cowboy fans are more ready than you, bruh. Let's get it on. All right. Got to go to a commercial break. Third segment coming up. You don't want to miss it. I'm going to talk about the FIFA Cup. When we come back, right here on this Sick Show.
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26: 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I look back at even as a national championship team, it was made up predominantly of Texas players. 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But we see the success of those players all over the country now, and again, it's a testament to the high school coaches and the high school programs in this state.
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0: 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Listen, everybody. 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I am losing my voice. Let me swig again. This is going to be nasty. Hold on. Come on, I got to open it up. Oh my gosh. Note to self, less coffee, more water. All right, let's talk about this FIFA thing coming, y'all. The 2026 FIFA World Cup. It's going to be hosted all across the United States, Mexico, and Canada. Said to be the largest in history, with 48 teams and 104 matches. The tournament kicks off on June 11th, one day before my oldest daughter's birthday. Of course. Oh, and it runs through July 19th. The opening matches feature the host nations in their respective countries. June 11th, Mexico versus South Africa in Mexico City. June 12th, Canada versus Bosnia at Herzegovina? Toronto, let's just say that. June 12th again, USA versus Paraguay. That's going to be in the City of the City of Angels. Now, FIFA's coming to Dallas, Texas, y'all. Key matchups, Dallas, Texas, and Houston. Dallas' stadium, AT&T Stadium, is hosting a tournament, high nine matches. Tickets for this thing are in high demand, with prices ranging from $600 to $1,200? Whoa, wait a minute. Let me read this again. Group stage games, starting around $600 to $1,200 for matches like Czechia, South Africa, England, and Croatia. High-profile group matches, games involving the USA or major European teams, are starting between $2,100 and $3,300. Oh, my gosh! What in the Hillen brand is going on here? I'll be double darn John Brown if I am going to pay $2,100 or $3,300 to go see soccer. I ain't about to do it. I don't care about the aesthetics. I don't care about none of that. I've been in AT&T Stadium. I've been in there three times. And each time I enjoyed myself, I ain't gonna lie, but I ain't had to pay no $2,100. Sure, I ain't gonna pay no $3,300. Then, look at this. The final is gonna be in New Jersey. Official hospitality and top tier resale prices have reached astronomical levels. You think? With some seats listed at over $30,000. Ow! This is the big one. I'm coming to join you, Elizabeth. I'm coming to join you, Enora. I can't even talk no more. $30,000? You gotta be kidding me. To see two teams go up and down the field for 3 hours, maybe 4 hours, something like that. I think it's a 2 to 3 hour game, if I remember soccer rules correctly. Kicking a white ball with black spots, headbutting the ball and headbutting each other, and kicking people in the shins, and sometimes in the groin area, trying to kick this little ball through that big net. I'm gonna pay $30,000 for that? Y'all have lost y'all's minds. If you pay $30,000 for that, you have lost your mind. You have lost your mind if you pay $3,300. You've lost your mind if you pay $2,100. $1,200, you've lost your mind. $600 freaking dollars, you've lost your mind. Not your mind, your mind. I honestly don't know what else to say. I have never, ever heard of tickets being $30,000 to go see soccer. Bro. The scary thing is, there's a lot of people that can afford it. What does that say? I bet your AT&T will be full and leaking over. People be hanging off the seats on the side. The front yard out there with the big screen. The apartment complexes that are right across from there. They're going to be having cookouts and what you call it, everything going on over there. $30,000, that's... My new car didn't cost $30,000. 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The entertainment system, you know, the big screen on there in the middle. Everything is controlled by the computer in the car. I mean, it's just, it drives itself, y'all. GMC Acadia Elevation 2025. We didn't pay no $30,000 for that car. We didn't even get near $30,000 for that car. I'm just saying. $30,000? For one game? Man. I'm going to be nice. Lord help me. I got a lot of choice words going on in my mind right now, and Lord, I need your help. Deliver me from my mind. Okay, I've talked about that long enough. Let me finish out, because we're getting ready to finish this show and get on up out of here. You know, $30,000. 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I know you're trying to save people from ticket scalpers, but my gosh, y'all scalping the scalpies. No, $30,000 for a game. I mean, I'm at a loss for words for the first time in my life. I'd love to see soccer. Matter of fact, I haven't seen soccer since college. College has been, hold on a second. I graduated. I've been out of college that long? Oh my gosh, I'm getting old. No, I'm not getting old. I've gotten old. The getting part is already done. I've gotten old. But I haven't seen a good soccer match, I mean, between legitimate teams, since I was in college. If you feel in your heart that the Lord himself placed it upon you to get me a $600, $1,200, $3,300, or $30,000 ticket, and if the Lord put that on your heart to get Big Day that ticket, may the Lord God bless you real good. Oh, I'm not going to turn it away. Let me just say that. I'd be foolish to turn away something like that. 30,000, all the perks need to be there. 30,000, you parking my ride. Put my elevation next to that Benz over there or that Maserati over there. $30,000 ticket, I might rent a Maserati. You don't play with me. That means I'm gonna have all the perks, and I'm gonna be up in the press, in the access, what you call it up there, and then I'm gonna be talking to people up there, and then I'm gonna be yeah. I could see that. That's if you want to bless me with a ticket. I'm just putting it out there. Just putting it out there. I'm done. The hashtag brother of baseball is up next. Mr. Willie F. T. Jr. You don't want to miss what Willie got to say, because I'm telling you, if Willie find out the tickets are $30,000, he going to definitely have something to say about this. All right? Hey, been an honor. Make sure you come back right here on the 11s and 5s and the 12s and 6s on BGC2, Monday through Friday, for this sick. And yeah, you can go ahead and bless me with that $30,000 ticket. Show.
6: With your BGC Sports Network brief, I'm Nick Quick. The New York Knicks secured a gritty 105-95 victory over the San Antonio Spurs on the road in Game 1 of the NBA Finals. Despite trailing by as much as 14 points in the third quarter, New York orchestrated a relentless comeback, extending their historic playoff winning streak to 12 games by closing out the fourth quarter on a decisive 11-0 run. Shaking off an early knee collision, Jalen Brunson took over the game when it mattered most, scoring 13 of his 30 points in the final frame to put the Knicks over the top. While Victor Wembanyama stuffed the stat sheet

0: State, Texas. It's the hashtag brother of baseball, Willie Epstein Jr.
1: The man.
2: Well, fellas, ladies, gentlemen, baseball fans all over the planet, guess what? It is another edition of the hashtag Brothers of Baseball Show right here on the BGC Sports Network. There is the Rocky by Balboa of the Shakeback Media Group, Mike Fuji. What's happening, brother?
3: Pretty good, but I don't think you have the timer on.
2: The timer?
3: I don't see the clock.
2: Yeah, that's because there is no clock. We won't need the clock until the second segment.
3: All right. Usually I see it in the upper left-hand corner on my
2: head. Yeah. Yeah.
3: Then I feel like a fool.
2: Things have changed a little bit. So
3: a lot of stuff's happened in the past couple weeks.
2: I know it's been a couple weeks since we did this show, but surely we haven't lost all our faculties, have we?
3: Nah. Well, a couple managerial changes.
2: All right, man. Being
3: the Phillies.
2: Yeah, and we're going to get right there as soon as we pay these bills. 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All right, to the dopest engineer on the planet, Big Dave, what's going on? Man, we had so much fun at our draft party at the Chef's Corner in Fort Worth a couple weeks ago. I got a chance to be the lead host, and when I tell you, Mike, when that thing was done, I was completely exhausted.
3: I bet. I want to thank the Dallas Cowboys for making that trade with the Eagles, moving up three spots.
2: Yeah, how about them doing that? They got every choice the Cowboys had was a deep defensive player.
3: Right.
2: Every single one. So they're really trying to make that defense catch up somewhat with the offense. And a lot of people seem to think that if that does take place, then we as Cowboy haters could look forward to them faltering in January.
3: The Eagles got Mekhi Lemon out of USC.
2: Yeah. The replacement for A.J. Brown.
3: Yeah, I was just going to say it. Obviously. Yes, the writing is on the wall.
2: Yeah, for sure. And it will be a mutual thing for both parties. But enough about football, because people are here to talk about or listen to us talk about baseball. And there's something that happened right there in your backyard in that stadium that used to be that we're going to talk about stadiums in the second segment. But Rob Thompson fired after, 5 years on the job? 4 years on? Yeah, 5 seasons on the job.
3: A little over
2: 5 seasons. What was the final straw?
3: No, when you were 9-19.
2: Yeah.
3: You know. I'm not shocked. I mean, it should have happened. You know, in the last tour. I mean, you run back the same trash for the last 3 years, and it's just a disgrace. Like, something had to give. Dave Dombrowski should be fired too, because he's supposed to be the brains behind the operation.
2: Did he hire Rob Thompson?
3: No, I mean, they hired Joe Girardi, but Girardi got fired in early 22.
2: Yeah, because that's when Thompson came in and took over.
3: Well, he was the bench coach.
2: He took over as the managerial duties.
3: He was the interim, and then he got the job, and then he got the Phillies to the World Series.

0: season 22 against Houston. And
1: yeah, I hated the ass.
0: But, you know, when you regress from World Series and knocked out in the NLCS by Arizona, you get knocked out by the Mets in the divisional round. You get knocked out by the Dodgers last year. I mean, you regress 4 years in a row.
1: Which is ironic because, I mean, he has a great winning percentage. For the time that he was there, he was, what, 355 and 270? So that's a 580 or 568 winning percentage. And he led the Phillies to 90-plus wins each of the 4 years.
0: Yeah.
1: And the win total actually went up from beginning to, well, what happened recently. So it just goes to show you, I guess, Mike, that it really truly doesn't matter what you do in the regular season, especially when your ball team or your ball club has aspirations for bigger and better things, such as a World Series, not just an appearance, but for a title.
0: Well, you got a top 3 to 5 highest payroll in baseball. And, you know, you didn't bring a right-handed – you brought Ardolas Garcia in, which I thought was a nice pickup. But, you know, Alec Boehm, whatever, you know, this team has too many left-handers on it. And, you know, it was just – you basically ran the same thing back for the last 2 years prior. And, you know, he could win 110 games like the 2010 or 2011 Phillies. But, you know, if you don't have the offense – you know, if you're just getting bounced out in the first or second round of the playoffs, I mean, something's got to give. Yeah. I mean, it's not all Thompson's fault. It's Dombrowski should be going, too.
1: Well, it's an aging roster, too. It's an aging roster. And like you said, top three or four. Well, it is an aging roster with the top three payroll, like you said. They have to get younger. They have to get younger and more athletic.
0: Well, I mean, it's not like they got a top minor league system like some of your other teams.
1: Mm-hmm.
0: I mean, already brought Justin Crawford's been pretty solid. You know, Andrew Painter, he's still developing. And you know, you re-up Schwarber for 5 years, which I wouldn't have done. Because by that time, he'll be 38. You gave JT Realmuto 3 years, and he's already 35.
1: Mm-hmm.
0: And now the injury, he's already starting to get plagued with injuries. And I mean, luckily, they just got Zach Wheeler back. So, and about 2 weeks ago, they DFA'd Taiwan Walker finally. Thank God.
1: Designated for assignment.
0: They shipped him off. Amen to that. So basically, you're still paying Nick Castellanos $20
1: million. Mm-hmm.
0: And you got rid of Walker, which he was in the final year paying him $18 million. So you basically threw $38 million away on two players that, you know, you could have threw out to somebody else.
1: No doubt.
0: A right-handed bat.
1: But
0: they won 7 of 8 since Mattingly's taken over. And, you know, just team needed a shot in the arm and a wake-up call.
1: Donnie Baseball, let's talk about that. Is he going to be a good fit for the Phillies as the top man?
0: I think he is. I mean, the guy's won everywhere he managed.
1: Mm-hmm.
0: Shamefully, never had a World Series ring yet, but you know, he didn't even want to manage from what he was saying. I mean, I kind of thought they would have gave it to their third base coach, Dusty Wathan, who's probably been the third base coach for 2017, 2018. And, you know, he's the son of John Wathan, who was the player for Kansas City Royals. Yes, sir.
1: Well, I mean, we're going to get to the week that was here in the third or maybe the next segment. And you could talk about what has happened or how the club's performance has improved since the letting go of one Rob Thompson. So they have put together a little bit of some winning ways here. Mm-hmm. They're going to have to pray that the Braves start losing some games because
0: Braves are already hitting the ground. They're already like off to the races with the division.
1: Yeah, and if I'm not mistaken, the Braves are the only team in the league, in the majors, that has not lost a series the entire year. Now, that's wild. That's wild.
0: Yeah. I mean, Braves are already, I mean, the Mets are already 12 games back.
1: And they fired their guy, too, didn't they?
0: No, the Boston Red Sox.
1: Red Sox fired Cora. That's right. And I think, didn't we have Boston going to the World Series? Or at least deep in the playoffs?
0: I think so, but, I mean, they cleaned house on everybody.
1: Well, it's their own fault. I mean, it is their own fault. Okay, 4.5 minutes left to go in the segment. We're going to pay tribute to a couple of greats from the game. The first one is Phil Garner, or Garrett Anderson passed away first. But Phil Garner passed away last week, so we're going to start with Garner.
0: Old scrap iron.
1: I remember him from his glory days with the Pirates. Broncos. Yeah, 77 years old, 16 years as a player.
0: We are family.
1: Oakland, Pittsburgh, Houston, the Dodgers, and the Giants. He's a three-time All-Star, hit 109 home runs in his career, drove in 738. He had a career OPS of 7.11, but he also managed the Brewers, the Tigers, and the Astros. And the Astros won, get this, the National League pennant back in 05.
0: All right.
1: Wait a minute. The National League pennant. Not the American. Not the
0: American. I remember. When they had Brad Lynch. They had
1: the Killer Bees.
0: Yeah.
1: They had Bagwell
0: and Biggio.
1: Bagwell, Biggio, and it was another one too, wasn't it? I can't remember the third one. But anyway, so rest in peace to Phil Garner as he passes on at the age of, I think it was 79. And yeah, he was a key cog in the World Series Championship, as you just said. We are family, Willie Stargell, Dave Parker. Ken Tecove, Tim Foley,
0: Omar Moreno,
1: Bill Matlock. Oh my God.
0: Tim Foley at shortstop.
1: Yes. Yes, sir. Yes,
0: John
1: sir.
0: Candelaria, Rick Rodin, Burt Blyleven
1: was the one pitcher who always seemed to be in the Cy Young Award conversation, but never was able to get over the top. He's one of the great pitchers, but Phil Garner, when he was managing the Astros, I remember that squad. And of course, way back then, it wasn't anything like it was with the Astros recently winning because, number one, the National League. Again, they were in the National League for people out there that was born after 2006.
0: they were in the National League since their inception up until they transitioned over to the American League.
1: Yep, you're exactly right. And
0: because the Phillies beat them in a 5-game series in 1980 to go to the World Series.
1: And remember then, there was only two teams in each league that played.
0: Four divisions.
1: That's right. Four divisions. That's crazy. And then I was thinking about how Phil Garner, when he was managing the Astros, on how that team really took on his personality as their head guy. So rest in peace to old scrap iron himself, Phil Garner, much respected throughout the sport of baseball, both on and off the field. Man, he was a really, really good one. All right. And then we have Garrett Anderson, who passed away much younger 2 weeks ago, and we didn't get a chance to get to it. He, Mike, was only 53 years old, and that hurt my heart simply because of his age, not just the fact that obviously he's passed away, but he passed away so young. And with everything that's going on here and even with you, we know that that is a very tender age. Talk a little bit about Garrett Anderson for the last minute, and then we'll pick up on the other side.
0: I remember, he played center field or left field for the Anaheim Angels. He was nearly the 300 hitter.
1: Mm-hmm.
0: Now he had some good years. Great player. You know, I don't think he got the credit he deserved, but he was, you know, definitely a great hitter, great defensively.
1: Yeah. He is one of those players that we don't talk enough about how good he was.
0: Nah.
1: And He wound up hitting 287 home runs in his career, drove in over 1,300 runs, and he was also a very key cog in that World Series championship they won over the Barry Bonds-led Giants back in 02.
0: Yes, sir.
1: Yeah. All right, we're going to pick up here on the other side of the break. We are up against it. There's Mike. Big Day is in the background. Willie Epstein Jr. It's the hashtag Brothers of Baseball Show. The two-time show of the month, hashtag Brothers of Baseball Show. Y'all come on back and holler at us.
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0: Welcome back to the second segment of the hashtag Brothers of Baseball Show. We just kicking it live, man. As this music refuses to die down, I'm gonna have to make it die down, Mike. Oh, there it is. Okay, so we are back for the second segment.
1: Crash and burn.
0: It's still playing.
1: Took a nosedive. Shoot it.
0: Oh my goodness. It look.
1: Put it out of its misery.
0: It would not stop. I didn't understand it. It's still going. I can still hear it in the background. Okay, we need to get rid of that. All right, just in case you guys missed it in the first segment, we did talk about the firing of Rob Thompson. Of course, Mike has the inside track on that, as you can tell. He is in Philly, and he has the old Vet Stadium behind him. And
1: filthy in Philly. Yeah,
0: that's where you throw batteries on the field, right? Batteries. Batteries. And
1: some of these low lives. I'll leave it at that.
0: Oh my gosh.
1: And I know we're on the Christian network.
0: That's right. I'm so glad I gotta wear my halo. Right. I'm so glad that you remembered that, because I know there were times where you did not remember that, and we had to reel some stuff in. But anyway, we also talked about we paid homage to Phil Garner, old scrap iron himself, and Garrett Anderson, who passed away as well. So we're gonna pick up with Garrett Anderson here in just a second. This second segment, it is being brought to you by the Big Game Christian Sports Network. Thank you from us for the last 14 years you've been supporting the BGC Sports Network, and for the last 8 years, the BGC Sports Network too. So from all of us to all of you, we want to say thank you as we look forward to the future and beyond. Question. When he says the future and beyond, what do you think he means by that?
1: Who?
0: Whoever wrote that.
1: Just the future and how far beyond goes, I don't know.
0: Uh-huh. Well,
1: beyond the future.
0: Beyond the future.
1: May the fourth be with you.
0: Yeah. And speaking March of that.
1: May 6th.
0: Yeah, that just came out, right? Another Star Wars?
1: Nah, they always just say on May 4th, let the fourth be with you.
0: Let the fourth be with you. All right.
1: May the fourth be with you, like in Star Wars.
0: Exactly. All right. So we are there. Technology is doing its thing again. For some reason, we have not been able to connect to Twitter, and I've been trying to for the last few seconds. And it seems as though it may be getting ready to work. But just in case that it doesn't, thank you guys for out there for checking us out on Facebook, LinkedIn, YouTube, Instagram TV. And I do believe that we are now on Twitter. Or maybe not. I don't know what's going on with the technology, but be that as it may, we're going to continue on. All right, Big Day.
1: Twitter.
0: Yeah, so before we get back, let's go ahead and get back to Garrett Anderson. We were talking about how he was one of just many great players that we feel as though they don't get as much credit or as much love as they deserve. He had a very good career at the dish, and I think he had a career batting average of like 293, 287 home runs, over 1,300 RBIs. And he led the league in doubles back in 2002, that year they went to the World Series. He had a career high in doubles at 59, I think it was, or 56. And that year he actually finished fourth in the American League MVP balloting. I didn't even remember that until we were getting ready for the show. I'm like, oh, yeah. That dude had a great season that year, and it's understandable why the Angels did end up winning the World Series that year.
1: I'm all right. I mean, Mike Socia was the manager, and they had some pretty good players on that team when they beat the Giants.
0: Yeah, they did. And the Giants, that team was
1: Dusty Baker.
0: Yeah. That team was loaded too with Barry Bonds and others. I think Jeff Kemp was in that
1: squad. Jeff Kent,
0: yeah, Yeah. Mm-hmm.
1: Matt Williams.
0: Was Posey on that squad? Yep. No, Posey wasn't on that squad. That's before Posey's time.
1: But Tim, what was his name, that pitcher? Tim, the long Tim Lincecum.
0: Yeah, yes. The freak.
1: Yeah.
0: All right. So before we get on to the rest part of the show, for the last several episodes, we've been doing, I don't know, movies, baseball characters, all that.
1: Yeah.
0: But I decided to switch it up this time for Mike. And this time we're going to talk about old school stadiums. And I think there may be a sound for that. And if there is, it's going to be played right now.

0: wish I was a kid again. There's nothing wrong with wishing that we were a kid again, right?
1: Nah, Toys R Us kid. It was even better.
0: All right, so we're going to talk about four stadiums from the old school that go ahead.
1: Is one behind me included?
0: No, I didn't put the Vet on there because I knew you would have chosen the Vet. And I had a feeling that the Vet would be behind you when we did this. So I did not include the Vet, but I did include this one. Do you know what that one is?
1: I don't see it.
0: You don't see it. How you don't
1: That's
0: see it?
1: It's either Riverfront or Three Rivers.
0: That is Three Rivers Stadium in Pittsburgh, Pennsylvania. The confluence.
1: Well, it says it up here too in this little.
0: Yeah, up here. You see that?
1: That's it says Three Rivers Stadium. It stops at the I. You cut the UM off.
0: Yeah. So here you have the Allegheny.
1: Oh, that's Riverfront.
0: No, that's Three Rivers. Look.
1: It is?
0: Yeah, because, you know. Cincinnati,
1: yeah, right here.
0: Cincinnati doesn't have these two rivers like this. So this,
1: yeah, but it is called River. It was Riverfront Stadium.
0: This is the Allegheny. This is the
1: Monongahela.
0: And then back here is the Ohio. So the Ohio actually converges into those. So we have Three River Stadium there, and we also have. Let's get rid of that one and put another one up. We also have, whoops, wait a second. Take that down. Stop that one. We're going to put up another one. Nope, not that. We're going to put up, come on, producer. I'm going to have to fire you, producer, if you don't get your stuff straight. All right, here's another one. And this one is, wait a minute.
1: Astrodome.
0: Nope. Guess again.
1: The one in Minnesota.
0: Nope. Astrodome. Guess again.
1: Kingdoms, yeah.
0: The Kingdome, that's right. The Kingdome where the Seattle. Actually, this was a venue for three different franchises. The Seahawks, the Mariners.
1: Soccer team?
0: Nuh-uh. The Seattle Supersonics.
1: Supersonics.
0: Right. So that was a triple hitter right there. So we got two more, right? And I think for these last two. This is a good one right here, and I know you're gonna hate it, but that's the one. That's the reason why I put it up there. Which one is that?
1: Oakland.
0: No.
1: Candlestick Park.
0: Nope.
1: Jack Murphy.
0: That is Shea Stadium in Flushing.
1: It is.
0: Yeah.
1: Man, Flushing.
0: Yeah.
1: Can I say that?
0: yeah, you can say that. And for everybody that will be ultimately listening to the show on the weekend or
1: where the Mutts played.
0: Yeah, where the Mutts play. So what we're doing is we're talking about old school stadiums, and we're on three or four. The first one was the second one was the Kingdome. The first one was Three River Stadium. Here we have
1: Pittsburgh.
0: Shea Stadium in New York in Queens. And then the last, but not the least, and I think this one right here might be the winner. And the reason why I say that is because of the city. This city is so much of a sports town. It's really considered one of the great sports towns in America. And I have a debate about that. No, it's not Philadelphia.
1: River. Bush.
0: Yes, that is the old Bush Stadium. Where
1: St. Louis.
0: The Cardinals and the Cardinals played in St. Louis. You can see the St. Louis Arch. We actually went up in that thing, Mike, a few years ago, back in 2000.
1: Yeah, you can go up there.
0: Yeah, you can actually take an elevator. So if you see this part, I'm trying to circle here at the top. That's where we were. So you take an elevator from here and it goes up and then it stops and then you can actually get out. And look out over this side of the city and then look over that way as well. So, yeah, it was pretty cool.
1: Isn't that like the midway between the east and the west?
0: They consider St. Louis the gateway to the west.
1: Yeah, that's what I mean.
0: Yeah. All right. So, again, this is what we call our – this is what
1: Cast
0: we call – our this –

0: was a kid again. Yeah, really wish I was a kid again. So, Mike, which one of these old school stadiums are we bringing back to life?
1: No. I don't know. I'd say the Kingdome.
0: The Kingdome? I like the Kingdome, other than the fact that
1: I was never there, but
0: I like the Kingdome's choice, but the fact that the carpet there was it drew comparisons to what it was like at the Vet.
1: Well, I mean Cincinnati, Three Rivers, the Vet.
0: I think
1: one other one was the Cookie Cutter Stadium.
0: Yeah. And I think I'm going to go with Three River Stadium simply because of not necessarily the venue itself, but how it was situated in the city. And the name Three River Stadium for me is one of the dopest names a stadium could have.
1: I've been to PNC Park.
0: Uh-huh.
1: And I've been to where the Steelers play, which
0: AmeriShore Stadium.
1: Heinz Field, but what I remember. they're side by side.
0: Yeah,
1: that's kind of like Camden Yards and M&T Bank in Baltimore. They're side by side.
0: Yeah, I actually have seen both of those stadiums. Haven't been on the inside of them, but yeah,
1: beautiful. Been to M&T Bank about three times. To Camden Yards about a half dozen.
0: Oh, okay. Sweet. That's on my list.
1: I was at Shea Stadium.
0: Mm-hmm.
1: I was like sitting on each other's laps. That's how tight the seats were. No, you couldn't. Like, the seats were like that big.
0: Yeah. And the reason why we chose these stadiums is because they play football and basketball there at these venues. And aside from the Kingdome, they played basketball, football, and baseball there. And it was the thing to do back then when franchises were trying to get venues. It was like a share between the football and the baseball franchises.
1: I remember the Pistons played at the Pontiac Silverdome.
0: That they did. Now they play
1: basketball at
0: Little Caesars Arena in downtown Detroit. But and the last standing stadium that has that multi-purpose ability is the Oakland Alameda County Coliseum. And now the only team that plays there is the some soccer club that's out there in Oakland, and I think they play pickleball there too. So, all right. So
1: are they going to keep that stadium around, or are they?
0: Yeah, I think they're going to keep it around. They may be hoping for something in the future, but the way that Oakland is right now, it's improving, but there's a lot of work that needs to be done in Oakland for real.
1: Right.
0: All right, let's move on to the week that was after firing Thompson. The field seems to have been rejuvenated. We know that they and the A's are embroiled in a midweek series in Philly. But talk about the last week for the Phillies, Mike.
1: No, Phillies won. Since Donnie Baseball took over, they won 7 out of 8. So, it was a shot in the arm. And, Don Mattingly taking over, his team really has no choice but to buy into what he's selling. And, he's already been a proven manager. He's had winning records everywhere he went, Miami, the Dodgers. I forget the name of it. I think his son's name's Lucas.
0: Mm-hmm.
1: But he's the head of the minor league scouting department for the Phillies.
0: Let me ask you this. Have you noticed a change in the players' energy since the change?
1: Well, Harper had 2 home runs last night.
0: Mm-hmm.
1: Bryson Stott's called fire.
0: Yep.
1: What's his name? From Brandon Marsh is on fire. I mean, Schwarber's got like 11 or 12 home runs. Zach Wheeler just came back. So, Sanchez pitched a great game. Went like 8 1/3 last night.
0: Mm-hmm.
1: And DeRon came in and shut the door. But, I mean, Nola finally pitched a good game Monday night without giving up any gopher balls for once.
0: So does that mean that Nola is back in your good graces?
1: Not really.
0: It's going to take a little bit more than that, huh?
1: I mean, Jesus Luzardo's been lights out.
0: Yeah. Yeah.
1: You know, in two starts.
0: Well, it just goes to show you that, when we see teams, whether it's in, no matter what sport it's in, right? Mm-hmm. We see these franchises make these changes at the top. We don't necessarily see that from a team that has, I shouldn't say necessarily because we do see it, but it's not very common for a team to replace a manager that has as much talent that the Phillies do have, and the fact that their manager, that Thompson, was fairly successful in his tenure there. So sometimes it just takes a jolt to get those stars back going, and especially if his voice wasn't reaching them and he wasn't able to motivate them like they need to be motivated or get them ready like they need to be gotten ready, then yeah, I could see it.
1: I mean, it was the same, it was the same thing, and, there's no excuse.
0: Yeah, yeah.
1: People say, sure, the guy's a very nice man, a great human. But that ain't, if you ain't putting Dobbs in the win column,
0: none of that matters.
1: Hey,
0: that matters. All right, Mike, we're up against the break. We'll let you catch that last thought on the other side. So y'all come on back. Willie Epstein Jr. Shakeback Sports Show. That's Saturday and Sunday. # Brothers of Baseball Show. Mike Fuji, big day. Y'all come back and holler at us.
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0: Any further comments there, Wolf?
15: 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Play-wise.
0: Look, Okay, so
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0: 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Ashy, same reason LeBron left Cleveland, because they didn't build.
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0: Well, they didn't build. I mean, they didn't build. I think because it's different when you're from where you're playing at, but they didn't want to build in Cleveland during that period.
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0: Welcome back to the third and final segment of Dance Fever.
1: Roger Thomas from What's
0: Happening. Welcome back to the third and final segment of Dance Fever. Also known as the hashtag Brothers of Baseball Show.
1: Like Eddie Murphy. And Roll, when he was on the phone with his dad, he said, "You're in a club with Danny Terrio."
0: Right. And we just having some fun, y'all. Don't mind us. Anyway, just in case you missed it in the second segment, we wrapped up to talk about the late, great Garrett Anderson. Of course, he passed away a couple
1: weeks.
0: Okay. Do you need to mute for a second?
1: No, I'm good.
0: Okay, you sure? All right, so we were talking about Garrett Anderson, and of course Mike is not laughing at the fact that he passed away. He's laughing at something that I guess you had to be there. And then we started talking about the week that was. We were talking about the Phillies. We're gonna pick up there here in just a second. This third and final segment, it is being brought to you by us. And we are the Big Game Christian Sports Network. Now is your chance to continue to support the BGC Sports Network. And we're introducing the My BGC merch store, where you can purchase authentic BGC merch like our coffee mugs, the overhyped, unofficial, and slightly censored t-shirts, BGC desk mat, as well as so many other things. Go to the merch page, bgcsports.net, place your order today, because you know why? The BGC merch is waiting on you. Okay, back to the week that was. We're talking about Philadelphia, and of course there we have a civil war going on within the hashtag Brothers of Baseball Show, because the Phillies and the A's will have played a midweek series. And Mike was talking about how the energy amongst the players has changed since the change was made from Rob Thompson to Don Mattingly. So one last question. Do you think this is going to be enough to inject enough energy to get the Phillies back to their winning ways and will ultimately try to catch the Atlanta Braves?
1: I think so. Baseball's... I love the move. When they brought Don Mattingly in, it was being kicked around. You know, I love the move because I don't want to say it was the writing on the wall for Thompson, but, you know, like I said, Donnie Baseball's won every, you know, he hasn't won a World Series, unfortunately, but he, you know, he's has, you know, a great winning record.
0: Yeah.
1: Great winning record and a great winning percentage in baseball. Where he's managed.
0: And maybe this time would be a little different for Donnie Baseball because of the experience that he has with the Dodgers and with the Marlins, and he's older, of course. And this team is
1: 65.
0: Very Yeah, this team is very good. So there could be some lessons that Don has learned from his past stops. Not to say that he was a bad manager, but just a manager that now has enough to get over the top and get the Phillies over the hump. They've got a big hill to climb because they're the Braves don't like they're slowing down whatsoever.
1: Well, I'm not saying, hey, you got to catch Atlanta and be nice, but hey, as long as you get a clinch of wild card berth and you get in the playoffs, you don't have to win the division.
0: Yeah,
1: it's already been proven that doesn't guarantee nothing.
0: Nothing.
1: Get in the playoffs and it's a totally different animal.
0: Mm-hmm.
1: Playoff baseball.
0: Especially in those five-game series. You know what I mean?
1: Oh, yeah. Right.
0: Because you can throw your ace out there at least twice in a five-game series.
1: All right. And you really need your top two or three starters if you need to go, you know, three or four.
0: Yeah, or they can come out of the pen. You know, we've seen that before as well. All right. For my A's, the A's, we find ourselves at the top of the American League West as the only team as of tape time with a winning record in that division. Hooray and kudos to Nick Kurtz and Lawrence Butler, who had a decent game the other night. I think he went yard maybe once, or he went yard once for sure. And I know he has some stellar defensive players. Those guys are still hitting below the Mendoza line, but when the rest of the division is as bad as it is, and we can just keep doing what we're doing, then I think we would be okay. You know, the A's were one of those teams that a lot of people said, this is a team that could make the playoffs this year.
1: Well, why not? I mean, they got some young talent.
0: Mm-hmm.
1: You know, I'm sure it'll be better once he, you know, gets settled in Vegas in another year or two.
0: Yeah, and here's the thing though, man. I really hate that we traded Mason Miller to the San Diego Padres. I saw a stat about that dude. I want to say it was last week. As a matter of fact, I think I still have it. And while I look for it, this guy has continued to prove why he is the best closer in the game. Okay, here it is. So I think this was up until maybe last week or so. By the time that this came out, he had pitched 11 and one-third innings, 27 strikeouts, a 0.00 ERA, and 8 saves. You talk about efficiency, and we traded that guy.
1: At the deadline last year, even.
0: Yeah. I don't know what we're going to get for him, but
1: we'll see.
0: It's crazy. All right, let's get to the power rankings. It is the first one of the year, Big Day, so if you don't mind, go ahead and hit the music. Power! So let's go ahead and get done. Get these power rankings in first of the year. Top five in the American League, top five in the National League. We have just a bit outside in both leagues, and then we have top 10 in the majors. First one of the year. Mike, would you like to debut your list for this first time this year?
1: Sure. American League or National League?
0: It's up to you. You choose.
1: All right, I'll go with the home court, the National League on this side of the MLB.
0: All right.
1: I got the Braves, Dodgers, Cubs, Padres, and Reds.
0: Do you see what I see?
1: No.
0: I think you copied off my paper.
1: I looked in your window. Not literally.
0: I need to see this.
1: I'm all the way in Philly.
0: Yeah, I was just looking behind me to see if there's a camera implanted back there somewhere. That's crazy. So you have the Braves, the Dodgers, the Cubs, the Padres, and the Reds.
1: Yeah.
0: I have the exact same thing. The Braves, the Dodgers.
1: Great minds think alike.
0: The Braves, the Dodgers, the Cubs, the Padres, and the Reds. Now, the Reds, I want to talk a little bit about them. I don't know if you saw it the other day, but they were playing in Pittsburgh, and they were getting beat so bad that they had to use my big homie as one of the relief pitchers, Jose Trevino.
1: You know him, right?
0: Yeah, yeah. And I meant to text him to ask him how much fun he was having because he had this big old smile on his face. But he was up there throwing lollipops, and he was getting some folks out. He got dinged around a little bit, but at that point in the game, it was a wash. All right, again, so we both have Atlanta, the Dodgers, Chicago Cubs, the Padres, and the Reds. Do you have a just a bit outside?
1: Yeah, the Phillies.
2: Just a bit outside.
0: Okay.
1: Oh, 7 out of 8.
0: Just a bit outside. Hashtag Jabo for the National League. For me, I have all of the National League Central. Every single team that's there. With the exception, of course, the Cubs and Reds, because they're in the top five. But Pittsburgh, St. Louis, they could make a case. St. Louis could actually make a case for being in the top five in a lot of people's estimations. But anyway, that's what it is. So, again, he has the Phillies. I have all of the National League Central.
2: Just a bit outside.
0: All right, let's swing it to the American League. Go. Top 10 in the AL. What you got?
1: Yankees, Rays, Guardians, Tigers, A's.
0: Guardians? Guardians? Say it again. Okay, repeat it.
1: No, wait. I'm sorry. Yankees, Rays, Guardians, Tigers, A's.
0: Same team, just different order. Okay, I have the Yankees, and it's the Yankees and everybody else right now. Although, I shouldn't really say that because the Rays are playing some really good ball, and I think, if I'm not mistaken, the Rays actually won the last series between themselves and the Yankees. So the Yankees, the Rays, the A's, Detroit, and Kansas City and Detroit could be in some trouble because the word came out that Tarek Skubal is going to be on the IL for some elbow inflammation. So let's keep our fingers crossed that dude does not need Tommy John surgery. And obviously we're remiss the remainder of the year and probably a good part of next year as well. All right. Do you have a top? Do you have a just a bit outside in the American League?
1: Yes. The Blue Jays and the Mariners.
2: Just a bit outside.
0: Okay. I got all of the American League Central.
2: Just a bit outside.
0: Even though they're all, I mean, that division is so horribly bad that I am picking every team in there because from the top to the bottom, they're only separated by like a game and a half.
1: Oh, yeah, it's a log jam.
0: Yeah, and it's a losing log jam because none of them have an above 500 record.
1: I know.
0: Yeah. All right, top 10 in the majors. Go, Mike.
1: Braves, Yankees, Dodgers, Cubs, Padres, Rays, Reds, Brewers, Cardinals, and Pirates.
0: One more time.
1: Braves, Yankees, Dodgers, Cubs, Padres, Rays, Brewers, Cardinals, and I meant to put the Guardians in there and screwed up.
0: Well, okay. We differ big time on this one. Big Day, I got top 10 in the majors. I got the Yankees, the Braves, the Dodgers, the Cubs, the Rays, the Padres. Wait a minute. Braves, Rays, and Padres, and A's. Okay, so again, Yankees, Braves, Dodgers, Cubs, Rays, Padres, Reds, A's, Tigers, Royals. That's my top 10. That is the very first power rankings of the 2026 season for Major League Baseball, and we are proud to do it. Okay, we got 2.5 minutes left to go on the show. I wanted to ask you about this injury, potential injury for Tarek Skubal. I think it's going to pretty much solidify or confirm, rather, that his days in Detroit are probably over. Remember, he won the arbitration award back in the hot stove because they did not want to give him the extension. So he won, a record-setting 30-something point million dollars in an arbitration case, yeah. Highest in the history of Major League Baseball. Mm-hmm. Do we believe? Okay. With the Tigers, yeah, they're at the top of the division. And if he is able to come back from this injury or this potential injury, do we see the Tigers possibly unloading him at the deadline? Because I think they could get some good pieces for him.
1: They could. I mean, I think it just depends on where they're sitting in the division or if they're in wild card contention.
0: Well, as bad as the American League has been up to this point, I mean, they're going to be in play for the division all year round, if you ask me. Even with the division being as bad as it is, and no team, I mean, no team in that division can seems not to be able to win on the road except for the Chicago White Sox. So, we're going to revisit this as we get closer to the deadline because that's something that we're going to have to keep an eye on. And
1: going to monitor that pretty closely.
0: Yeah, and I'm starting to think that the Tigers' window, even though they got some great guys out there, Austin Green, Spencer Torkelson, Javi Baez is even having a pretty good season.
1: McGonagall, the rookie.
0: Yeah. And
1: they picked up Framber Valdez.
0: Yeah. But that's the thing with the Tigers. I think they have too many left-handers in their starting rotation.
1: No, I mean, with Verlander's on the IL, too, so.
0: Oh, Verlander.
1: Remember, he has left.
0: Yeah.
1: He's pretty much cooked.
0: Yeah, Verlander probably should hang him up after this season, so.
1: Oh, yeah.
0: That's what it is there. It's an interesting topic. It's an interesting story. Because Detroit has been very good for the last few years, and when A.J. Hinch took over, that team was one of the doormats. They have made significant improvements. All right, Mike, that is the end of the show, so we got to get out of here. Up next, the homies from Empire Sports. That is Greg Hyman and his crew. And yeah, he's mad at me right now because we beat him for the number one show for the last 2 months. But anyway, I'm gonna tell y'all to check them out anyway because they got some good stuff. For the dopest engineer in the game, Big Day. For my main man Mike. This is Willie. Y'all stay safe. Y'all hug each other. Y'all love each other. I promise it's gonna be all right. And we'll holler at y'all again real soon. Peace. We out.

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2: With your BGC Sports Network brief, I'm John James. The first-degree murder trial for 19-year-old Carmelo Anthony began this week in Collin County, Texas, with opening statements scheduled for today. A 12-person jury has been seated, although the selection process drew attention and a denied objection from the defense because no black jurors were selected for the trial. Due to the high-profile nature of the case, Judge John Roach has imposed a strict gag order on all involved parties. Additionally, all electronics, cell phones, and recording devices are banned from the courtroom, and no live streaming is being permitted. Anthony's legal team is relying heavily on a self-defense argument, maintaining that Anthony was protecting himself after Metcalf initiated physical contact. If convicted, Anthony faces up to life in prison. With your BGC Sports Network brief, I'm John James.
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